0: song was I Believe Jesus Saves by Lifeway Kids Worship. Hello, kids and preteens. Ginny here on Kids Bible Radio Playlist Segment. And today, we're starting a brand new topic called Where is God When I'm Afraid? Here's our big question for today. Does God see me when I'm scared? The answer is yes. God always sees you. In Psalm 34, verse 15, the Bible says, The eyes of the Lord are on the righteous, and His ears are attentive to their cry. That means, when you feel afraid, maybe in the dark, during a storm, or when you're alone, God sees you and hears you. You are never invisible to God. Let's think about that as we listen to Side by Side by Saddleback Kids Worship.
1: Step

Welcome back, kids and preteens. You just heard I Call You Jesus by Planet Shaker Kids. We're still talking about where is God when I'm afraid? Here's our big question for today. Is God really with me when I'm scared? Yes, God is always with you. In Isaiah 41 verse 10, it says, "Do not fear, for I am with you. I will strengthen you and help you." God doesn't leave you when you're afraid. He stays right by your side, like a loving parent holding your hand. Let's remember that as we listen to House of the Lord by Kids Sing Praise. We were

0: Pastor Sumrall.
1: The pastor of the Cathedral of Praise. In Hebrews chapter 10, the end of the first generation of the church, there are people that are already bored with church and bored with God. Can you believe it? So Paul had to write to them and said, would you stop forsaking the assembling of yourselves together, as is the habit of some? Christians, watching church on TV, watching church on YouTube is not assembling yourself together. On the Lord's Day, you need to be in God's house. I want to challenge you today. Be in the house of God every single week.
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You just heard Jesus in My Place by Summit Kids. Hello again, kids and preteens. Ginny here, and we're continuing our topic, Where is God when I'm afraid? Here's our big question for today. What should I do when I feel afraid? The Bible tells us we can trust God. In Psalm 56, verse 3, it says, When I am afraid, I put my trust in you. So, when fear comes, you can pray and talk to God, remember His promises, and say, God, I trust you. Fear might still feel big, but God is bigger. Let's think about that as we listen to You Are Good, Good, Good by Vineyard Kids and Trish Shepherd.

boss. Meet with me by Shout Praises Kids. Hello again, kids and preteens. Welcome to our final talk for today's topic. Where is God when I'm afraid? Here's our big question for today. What can I remember when I feel afraid? Remember this. God is always with you, and He gives you peace. In 2 Timothy 1 verse 7, the Bible says, "For God has not given us a spirit of fear, but of power, love, and a sound mind." That means fear doesn't come from God. He gives you courage, love, and calmness instead. So the next time you feel afraid, remember, God sees you, God is with you, God will help you. Thank you again for listening, kids and preteens. This is again Jiri, only here on Kids Bible Radio Playlist segment. Let's end today's episode with Good in Every Way by Life Tree Kids.

0: Zaydis, what are those drawings you have there?
1: Oh, hey, Lyra. My mom found some of my artwork when I was really young. Look here. I tried to draw a cow, but it doesn't really look like a cow.
0: It's great that your mom found these. It's like finding a lost treasure. Oh, this reminds me of those who discovered the ancient copies of the Bible. I'm sure they felt the same way 100 times over.
2: They sure did, Kairos. Why don't we talk about more of that with our kids listeners?
3: Hello, kids. Welcome to What's the Word?
4: God's Word!
1: Where we explored the Bible together. Last week, we learned that old times there was no paper. People used to write on other things like sheets of dried animal skin or dried plant stems.
2: We also found that the earliest form of a book is called a codex. A codex was made up of sheets of dried animal skins or plant stems that were bound together.
0: Most of the really old Bible copies discovered today are in codex form. Since in old times printers had not been invented yet, all the books and documents had to be written by hand. Therefore, all the Bible codex in the beginning were copied by hand.
2: We call these handwritten documents as a manuscript. Can you say it with me? Manuscript.
1: Manuscript.
0: Great! This is the Old Testament written in Hebrew. The oldest copy of the Tanakh is called Codex Aleppo. Can you say it with me, kids? Codex Aleppo.
4: Codex Aleppo.
1: This codex was found in Aleppo, Syria. It included the Torah, which are the books of Genesis, Exodus, Leviticus, Numbers, and Deuteronomy. It also includes some pieces of writing from the prophets.
4: Wow!
0: It was written by Jewish scribes named the Masoretes. A scribe is someone who is great at copying texts, making manuscripts before the printer was invented. And so, Codex Aleppo is also part of the Christians known as the Masoretic text because it was written by the Masoretes.
2: Today, we can find Codex Aleppo in the Israel Museum in Jerusalem.
1: That's awesome. I want to see this codex when I get to Jerusalem.
2: Me too. Next week, we will learn another codex, also written by the Masoretes. So kids, tune again in 531 Kids Bible Radio. Find more about the Bible.
0: We will now play the song, These Are the Books of the Bible, by Jesus Said Kids. Let us sing along and we hope to see you next week here in What's the Word?
4: God's Word!
0: Bye!

0: Joshy, look, I found some berries. You want to taste these berries with me?
1: Stop, Hannah. Don't eat them. Those are not berries. They are seeds of a poisonous plant.
0: Really? Oh, my! Good thing you told me. I could have been poisoned! Oh, I wish all these poisonous plants would die!
1: I'm glad we were able to get rid of those poisonous fake berries. You may be upset because you were almost poisoned. But poisonous as they may be, they are reminders of something good.
0: What? I can't believe it!
1: You better believe it, because we are here in the greenest segment in the Kids Bible Radio,
2: Bible Botanicals!
1: There is a plant that is frequently mentioned in the Bible in connection with bitterness and poison. I am talking about gall. G-A-L-L. In the Bible, gall refers to any poisonous plant or bitter substance.
0: Gall is first mentioned in Deuteronomy chapter 28, verse 14 in the NLT version.
3: I am making this covenant with you so that no one among you, no man, no woman, clan, or tribe will turn away from the Lord our God to worship these gods of other nations. And so that no root among you bears bitter gall and poisonous fruit.
0: In this verse, gall is used to point out that the worship of other gods is the root of bitterness and poison in our life. If our life is filled with bitterness, it means that we have a life filled with suffering!
1: A life of suffering means that we will always have pain, stress, and full of problems. There is no happiness in a life filled with suffering. Another verse that talks about gall is found in Jeremiah chapter 8, verse 14. Let's read from the King James Version.
4: Why do we sit still?
5: Assemble yourselves and let us enter into the defense cities. Let us be silent there.
6: For the Lord our God hath put us to silence
3: and given us water of gall to drink.
4: Because we have sinned against the Lord.
0: In this verse, gall means that the Israelites received punishment for their sins against God. This talk about gall is turning out to be so sad and heartbreaking.
1: It is. But God did something so that all these sad things will turn into joy. Let's read Matthew chapter 27 in the NLT.
5: The soldiers gave Jesus wine mixed with bitter gall. But when he tasted it, he refused to drink it. After they had nailed him to the cross, the soldiers gambled for his clothes by throwing dice. Then they sat around and kept guard as he hung there.
1: Jesus died on the cross so that all the bitterness and suffering of sins will be removed in our life. He refused the wine mixed with gall because he wanted to fully experience the pain and sacrifice so that we can all be saved.
0: If you want to be saved, all you have to do is turn away from sin and accept the sacrifice Jesus did on the cross.
1: If you want that, please follow us in this simple prayer. Dear Jesus,
2: Dear Jesus,
1: please forgive me,
2: please forgive me
1: of all my sins,
2: of all my sins.
1: Thank you
2: for dying.

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1: See you again next time for another redeeming episode here in
2: Bible Botanicals!
0: What's up, kids and preteens? I'm Teacher Althea. This is the Pick of the Week segment, where we review everything for kids and preteens. We examine them under the light of God's Word. Joining me today in this segment are Bea.
3: Hi.
0: And Excel.
4: Hello.
0: This time, we are going to review a manga.
3: But what exactly is manga? No, this word does not refer to our favorite fruit during summer.
4: When we say manga, we are referring to Japanese comics and their unique style of drawing. There are a lot of manga comic books out there. However, many of these are not recommended for kids and preteens because of their negative themes and bad content.
0: Today, we will review a specific manga comic book that we can highly recommend to you, The Manga Messiah. The Manga Messiah is a comic book rendition of the Gospels using manga style of drawing. The text on Manga Messiah was written by Hidenori Kamai. He based it on the stories of the Bible about the life of Jesus. The manga art were created by Kozomi Shinozawa and Atsuko Ogawa. Tyndale Publishing produced the book. Tyndale also publishes Bibles.
3: Manga Messiah tells the story of Jesus from Gabriel's announcement to Mary all the way through his ascension to heaven. Throughout the book, we see several key events of Jesus' ministry, including turning water into wine, casting out demons, and even raising Lazarus from the dead. While it isn't a word-for-word adoption of the account in the Gospel, it does follow them very closely and gives a believable depiction of what the Gospel account would look like drawn in the Japanese style.
4: It is interesting to note that the names of the Bible characters were modified a bit to reflect historical pronunciation. In the manga, Jesus' Hebrew name, Yeshua, is used instead. Mary is called Miriam and Joseph is called Yosef.
0: How does the manga Messiah connect its story to the Bible?
3: That is the great thing about this manga. At the bottom of each page, there is a scripture reference to locate the original story from the Bible. This way, the reader can open their Bible and read what really happened.
0: And we do encourage you to read the Bible apart from this manga. How do you like the drawings, Bea?
3: When it comes to its visuals, the comic book is beautifully illustrated in Japanese art style. It's clear from the way the characters were drawn and the way the action were portrayed that this book was designed specifically to reach fans of anime and manga. The writer added short descriptions to the dialogue so that readers will better understand the story settings. As with other manga, comic bubbles are present to give insight into the thoughts and reactions of certain characters.
0: So what do you think is the best way to read this comic?
3: Well, I think the manga Messiah is a good read during my free time.
4: Yeah, I like during school breaks.
3: I can probably share it too with my classmates who aren't reading the Bible. Maybe they will appreciate the Bible and learn about Jesus when I read this manga to them.
0: I agree with you. Very good ideas. Remember, though, that this should not replace your time with the Bible. This comic offers a glimpse only. If we want to be strong and successful Christians, we need to eat the meat of God's Word. Keep in mind what it says in the book of Joshua, chapter 1, verse 8 in the NLT.
3: Study this book of instruction continually. Meditate on it day and night, so you will be sure to obey everything written in it.
4: Only then you will prosper and succeed in all you do.
0: Do you want to prosper and succeed? Then read your Bible.
2: Every day!
0: And on your free time, you may read
2: Manga Messiah!
3: That's all for now. See you next time for another episode of
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1: 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I'm Pastora Ishii, and you are listening to the Kids Bible Radio segment. Hello, Pastor. In this segment, we will be reading a letter question from you kids. So if you want to send any question to me, send it to our Facebook page at bible.radio. 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
2: Yes!
1: Let me read to you Sandra's letter to us. Hello, Pastora. My mom limits my screen time to only 45 minutes a day. It's so unfair, Pastor, because my classmates' parents are not like that. I feel so bad. Hi there to all our kids and preteens who are listening right now, especially to our letter sender. I have two words for you. First word, training. And second word, discipline. And these two words are very important. Proverbs chapter 22, verse 6. Train up a child in the way he should go. Even when he is old, he will not depart from it. Hebrews chapter 12, verse 11. For the moment, all discipline seems painful rather than pleasant. But later, it yields the peaceful fruit of righteousness to those who have been trained by it. Kids and preteens, there's nothing wrong when your parents are trying to train and discipline you. In fact, God asked them to do so. So when your parents ask you to do something and they are trying to teach you, to help you, so that you can do better, accept it with a good heart. And this includes limiting your screen time, especially with social media. You can do it, kids and preteens.
3: 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I'm Bianca.
4: And I'm Macy. This is the Proverb segment.
3: Last week, we learned about committing our plans and goals to God.
4: We also learned that when we commit our goals to God, our plans will be established and successful.
3: Today, let's learn another thing that we need to do when we make goals or plans.
4: Kids, open your Bibles to Proverbs chapter 15, verse 22. We will read from the NLT.
3: Plans will fail for lack of counsel,
4: but with many advisors, they will succeed.
3: In making goals, our step number one is to commit them to God. Based on our proverb today, what do you think is step number two?
4: I think step number two is having many advisors.
3: Yes, you're right, Macy. If we want to reach our goals, we need to have many advisors.
4: I always hear the word advisors at school. Does that mean we need to talk to our teachers?
3: We could definitely talk to our teachers in school about our plans. But there are more people that we can ask advice from. We can always ask advice or help from our parents, our relatives, like our grandparents, tita, and tita, or our kids' pastors.
4: But what happens when we don't ask for advice, or we don't ask for any help?
3: Let's read the first part of our verse. Plans fail for lack of counsel.
4: Oh, if you don't ask for any advice or help, your plans will most likely will fail. That's too bad.
3: Yeah, so kids, don't be afraid to ask for help or ask for an advice. It would be really helpful if you do so.
4: But kids, don't just ask for advice or listen to people you see or hear on the internet. Ask for someone who we know has godly wisdom, like our parents, pastors, and other relatives.
3: That's right. So the two things in making plans is to commit your plans to God, and then ask advice from godly counsel how you will go about achieving your goals.
4: And if you do these, your plans will be successful.
3: That's right. God will make you successful.
4: We hope you learned a lot today. Thank you for tuning in.
3: Until next time here in
4: Proverbs segment. Bye!
1: Hello to all our listeners, especially to parents and caregivers of children. My name is Teacher D. I'm here in this new segment called Pro Kids, Professionals for Kids. In this segment,
0: we will be talking to experts in child care to gain more wisdom on how to raise godly kids. Our first topic for this segment is about raising awareness and breaking stigmas. Understanding children with special needs. Many of you might have encountered children with special needs. Some may even be taking care of one in the family. Today, our guest speaker will help us better understand children with special needs.
5: So how about in the church settings?
6: Sa parents, ganun din na if every man po, if the child has special needs, we can discuss that one po sa ating mga pastor, especially for the children's church, sa YBD, so that the pastor and the teachers would know how to approach them. Because connotation again, pag pasaway ang bata, ito gagawin. But what if yun pa yung makaka-trigger sa behavior ng bata? So, kailangan po natin magtulungan hand in hand. Now, as a church, everyone who attends the church, same din, like in the outside, let's be more understanding. Let's not put them in a bad light na quote-unquote, again, bad parenting. No, hindi po yun bad parenting. It's very frustrating to hear the word siguro hindi na disiplina. Masakit po yun marinig ng isang magulang because they tried and they are really trying. So us, when we see kids na may special needs, let's not, you know, side eye. Wag ganun. Ano lang, hayaan kung may misbehave yung bata. If nakokontrol naman ng parent, pwede. Kasi minsan, if we would help mag-control, baka mas lalong hindi mo yung okay. Sometimes, alam nung parent ko ano yung gagawin. Ano lang, siguro keep the crowd away, ganyang bagay. But again, let's be more patient to them. And yun, again, the word is understanding.
5: Yeah.
6: And we pray for them.
5: Yeah.
6: Because like what I've mentioned several times, these parents, they have deep wounds sa puso nila. Na minsan, hindi nila ma-open because they would think, people won't understand me kasi wala naman sila sa ganitong sitwasyon. So, let's pray for these parents because they have these struggles na hindi nila ma-express din ng verbally but deep inside, it pains them because they have this thought, walang makakaintindi sa akin. So, prayers kailangan din ng mga magulang. And we talk to them. Huwag dating silang, uy, bakit ano? And again, kausapin po natin sila ng maayos. 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So sometimes they just need listening ears talaga so that they could express yung kanilang nararamdaman.
5: Yun. And concerns about their
6: concern.
5: Child.
6: No? Kasi baka may makatulong din naman with the people around them.
5: So, summarize ko lang sinabi mo. So, first of all, continuous training to our teachers in the children's ministry is very effective. And then also partnering with the parents so that they will be more open to discuss kung ano man yung conditions na kailangan for their child. And lastly, we need to support and care and pray for this family.
6: Yes.
5: So, nandito na tayo sa closing, Teacher Glessie. So, what is your message to parents or caregivers of special needs children?
6: Okay. Una sa lahat, let's give them, sa mga children with special needs, compassion, patience, and respect. Respetuhin natin sila. Because they have these unique strengths and challenges. And as parents or caregivers, hindi po kayo nag-iisa. We can ask support from the people around us. It could be someone na close, or if you're in the church, the pastors, you can discuss your problems. Celebrate the small victories na nagagawa ng mga bata. Because it might take time. Hindi po yan instant. Wala pong instant sa special education. It takes time because we do it step by step hanggang makita po natin, oh, nagawa niya na to. Okay? Remember na yung love, yung dedication, yung patience, yung compassion, it makes a great impact. Not just for the children with special needs, but especially to the parents who are trying and doing their best for their kids.
5: What is your message naman to the people mm-hmm. who will be meeting special needs children?
6: Let's be kind and understanding. Let us not whisper going on topic, but more on, let's be understanding and not judge the parents. Yun. Yung kid nagkakaroon na ng struggles, yung parent mas lalong may struggle. So us, those who will be seeing or looking at these kids, let's just be understanding to them and be kind. Huwag na magbigay ng side comment.
5: Thank you, Teacher Glessy.
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11: This is Praise Moments. I'm Sister Bev. Today, we're looking at Psalm 31, verse 5, which talks about the God of truth. David is calling God the God of truth. A companion verse for this verse in Psalm 31, verse 5 is Revelation 3:14, in which it says, "These are the words of the Amen, the faithful and true witness, the ruler of God's creation." The Amen, the truth, the faithful one, God, the Amen. You know, people go through life arguing with God. Have you ever met somebody or have you ever argued with God? As though, right? As though God could be wrong. As though God could just say, oops, I guess I made a mistake about that one. You know, why do you ever argue with anybody? Why do you argue with people? Well, maybe because you're just feeling grumpy and you just want to argue with people, but maybe you think you're right and they're wrong. So why would you ever argue with God? Is it because you think you're right and he's wrong? Or do you honestly think that God did wrong to you? Oh, no, no, no, no, no. He is the Amen. He's the one who puts the exclamation point on the promises of God in your life. He's the final word. If your life isn't lining up with the word of God, you need to find out why and then align yourself to his word. Live righteously. Fill yourself with his word. He is the Amen. He is the final word. So get into every promise and believe it. Every promise he has ever made. Just think of that. Everything he's ever promised. He is the Amen. Don't argue with him. Just believe him.
12: 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Now, what do? We talk about questions and we answer them from the Word of God. We talk about Christian music and we review artists and much, much more. Now, you need to be checking us out on Facebook because we have a Facebook page that you need to like. Or you can comment at dzbr.ruforreal. And that's a number 4, okay? Are you for real? Now, each day we are bringing you something different, but I promise you, it is always going to come from the Word of God. We're going to tackle things. We're going to tackle topics of life and things that you face, but we're going to get the answer from the Word of Life, which is the Word of God. Check us out, and let me ask you, are you for real?

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1: It is Sing It Out Saturday with Are You For Real. We've got some awesome music coming your way today. Come and make sure you check us out. Again, the program is Are You For Real. 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The point of this show is to be able to point you to some great music, answer your questions from the Word of God, give out prizes, and more. So please do keep in touch and keep listening to what is coming up. In 1 Peter 2:9, it says that God did not call you to fit in, so that means He called you to stand out and to be real. To be real for Him. The reason why I wanted to call this show Are You For Real is because we live in a world that isn't real. It's full of mess and compromise and has sin and junk everywhere you look. So how do you live a life that is for real and for Him? Well, that's what we want to show you and help you with. We want to show you how you can be real at home, school, or wherever you might be. He died for us, and we totally want to be living for Him. Every Saturday, we're going to be calling it Sing It Out Saturday. If you want to get in touch with us, use that hashtag, #SingItOutSaturday, to post those comments, questions, or anything about the show, even to say hey. Our first song for today is coming to you from Reach City Music with Never Leave Me. Now, recorded live at Reach Conference, each song unites a sea of voices, deep and passionate worship for Jesus. It's led by worship leader John Wesley, and each song was written is at aiming to try to help and unite denominations and generations with all the different barriers that are put up in this world, and that they are declaring hope that we will find in our Savior. So I hope you're enjoying this new group we're trying to focus on, Reach City Music with Never Leave Me.

Song number two for today, coming to you from Lincoln Brewster with While I Wait. While I wait, I will worship. Lord, I will worship your name. While I wait, I will trust you. Lord, I'll trust you all the same. This is Sing It Out Saturday with Lincoln Brewster and the song While I Wait. Use that hashtag Sing It Out Saturday to post those comments, questions, or anything about the show, even to say hey.

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0: 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It's going to be awesome. Yeah. It's going to be amazing because it's at East Campus.
3: Hashtag East, all about Jesus.
0: If you're a South dweller, say yeah.
3: Yeah.
0: Now, if you're a South dweller who loves Jesus, shout for joy.
1: Whoa.
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3: Outstanding!
0: What's up, people from the North area, Quezon City, Bulacan, and so on? Are you up?
1: Yes!
0: For great fun in God's house?
1: Yes!
0: Are you ready to make a joyful noise?
3: Yeah!
0: Come and have an extra Northinary Day at COP North Campus. 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
0: It is Sing It Out Saturday with Are You For Real. We've got some awesome music coming your way today. Come and make sure you check us out. Again, the program is Are You For Real? Everyone, it is Pastora A here to help you, guide you, answer your questions, and much more. The point of this show is to be able to point you to some great music, answer your questions from the Word of God, give out prizes, and more. So please do keep in touch and keep listening to what is coming up. In 1 Peter 2:9, it says that God did not call you to fit in, so that means He called you to stand out and to be real. To be real for Him. The reason why I wanted to call this show Are You For Real is because we live in a world that isn't real. It's full of mess and compromise and has sin and junk everywhere you look. So, how do you live a life that is for real and for Him? Well, that's what we want to show you and help you with. We want to show you how you can be real at home, school, or wherever you might be. He died for us, and we totally want to be living for Him. Our third song for today is coming to you from Stars Go Dim with I Look To You. I look to you, you. In every situation, you're the life that I will choose. In every situation, every second look, I look to you. In every situation, you are the life that I would choose. I look to you. Here's Stars Go Dim with I Look To You.

Our fourth and last song for today is coming to you from Ryan Stevenson with Child in Your Arms. I want to fall straight into your arms. I want to stay wherever you are. I want to listen to the beat of your heart like a child in your arms, like a child in your arms. This is Singing Out Saturday with Ryan Stevenson and the song Child in Your Arms. Do you use that hashtag Singing Out Saturday to post those comments, questions, or anything about the show.

0: Well, thank you all for tuning in today. Make sure you check out our Facebook page. Before we go for today, we do want to take the opportunity to pray for you one more time, so let's pray. Dear Heavenly Father, we come to you, Lord, and ask that you help us to live a life holy and acceptable for you, not just today, Lord, but for each and every day of our life, that we will give you glory, honor, and praise, to put you first, that you will help us, Lord God, to fulfill the promises that we have made to you, that, Lord, we will see the promises that you have made in our life come to pass. Help us, Lord, with the desires of our hearts, the relationships that we have, and the relationships that we should let go of. Lord, be with us in all that we do. Thank you for calling us out and setting us apart from you. Be with us today, Lord. Give us wisdom and help us to live a life for real and for you. In Jesus' name, amen and amen. So that's all for today, you guys. Let me ask you again, are you for real? Love you guys. Catch you awesome people tomorrow as we hit it with Say It Sunday. Have an amazing day. Basara A signing off for now, saying I'll catch you guys later. Bye, guys. It is Sing It Out Saturday with Are You For Real. We've got some awesome music coming your way today. Come and make sure you check us out. Again, the program is Are You For Real?
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2: 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On the Lord's Day, you need to be in God's house. I want to challenge you today, be in the house of God every single week.
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0: Bible Radio. In much of Christianity today, there's very little variety. It seems that anything that seems to be successful or creates the illusion of success is immediately copied all over the world by churches. It's a spiritual disease that, for lack of a better term, I would call copycatitis. Whatever seems or creates the illusion of success, every other pastor and every other church in the world wants to copy rather than return to the scriptures. Look at the book of Acts and see how church is done and see how the growth of the kingdom of God is accomplished. Just look at the book of Acts and see the pattern and follow the pattern that God laid out. But instead, we want to copy what seems to be working in the lives of other people. Jesus never did that. I want you to notice what Jesus did. In our text today in John 5, beginning with verse 19, so Jesus explained, I tell you the truth, the Son can do nothing by himself. He does only what he sees the Father doing. Whatever the Father does, the Son also does. For the Father loves the Son and shows him everything he is doing. In fact, the Father will show him how to do even greater works than healing this man. Then you will all be astonished. Now, brothers and sisters, notice that. Jesus did only what he saw the Father doing. Jesus didn't copy what the Pharisees were doing. He didn't copy what the Sadducees were doing. He didn't copy what the ruler of the synagogues were doing. He didn't find the most successful ruler of a synagogue and say, all right, I'm going to go and duplicate this. Jesus didn't copy what anybody was doing. He waited before the Father. And what he saw the Father doing, that's what he also did. If we want to be successful in doing the work of God, if we want to accomplish what God wants, there is no substitute for prayer and fasting. There is no substitute for worship. There is no substitute for coming into the presence of God. And Lord, as a pastor, what do you want for this congregation? As a father, Lord, what do you want for my family? As a businessman, Lord, what do you want me to do with this business? And learn to come into the presence of the Father in Jesus' name. And whatever the Father is doing, you do what the Father does. You copy the Father. Don't copy what other people are doing.
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3: Paul says in Hebrews chapter 10, do not forsake the assembling of yourselves together as is the habit of some. 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You need to gather together with other believers. 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
3: This is Praise Moments. I'm Sister Bev, and today we're looking at Revelation chapter 1, verse 1, just the very first part of that verse, which says, the revelation of Jesus Christ. As we finish reading the book of Revelation, as we carry on Revelation chapter 1, chapter 2, chapter 3, we will find that it is indeed a revelation of Jesus Christ. So as we go through the book of Revelation and read it, and I hope you do read it, I hope you don't just think, oh, that's so complicated, it's all about what, the Antichrist or what? No, this is a revelation of Jesus. And as you go through the book of Revelation, you need to pay attention carefully to the descriptions of who Jesus Christ is. John said he received a revelation of Jesus Christ. And then when he starts to write, it's so clearly exactly that. His writing is indeed a revelation of who Jesus is and the marvelous works of Jesus in our lives. So in Revelation chapter 1, verse 4, it says we have two gifts from Jesus Christ. What are those gifts that we have just uncovered? Grace and peace. 13 times in the New Testament writing of the apostles, we see this common greeting, grace and peace to you. For example, 1 Corinthians chapter 1, verse 3, that's an example of this phrase most often seen, grace and peace to you from God our Father and the Lord Jesus Christ. So we always want to remember grace and peace come from Jesus. We do not walk through this life in fear of anything. We have not been given to fear and intimidation, but we have been given peace. Jesus said, peace I give you, my peace I leave with you. And so this needs to be very much part of our life and even part of the way we greet one another. Instead of greeting your friend, hey, let's eat, what's up? Instead of that, remind each other of the peace that is from Jesus. Okay, then Revelation chapter 1, verse 5, we have three descriptions of Jesus. He's the faithful witness. He's the firstborn from the dead, and he is the ruler of the kings of the earth. Hello, amen. He is King of Kings. And then carrying on, verse 6, John is giving praise, and to whom is he addressing his praise? To the one who loves us, who has freed us from our sin, who has made us priests. This is the work of Jesus in our life. By the time we get to verse 7, Jesus is described as doing something really particularly fantastic. It's described as Jesus, he's coming again. So we can see who Jesus is, what he's doing in our life, the fact that Jesus is coming again. In verse 8, we have Jesus himself describing himself. Oh, now that's going to be good. If Jesus describes himself, how's he going to describe himself? As the Alpha and Omega, who was and is to come. So it seems that John is very effectively doing what he set out to do, and that is laying out a revelation of Jesus Christ. When you worship the Lord today in your devotions, or when you go to church to worship him, make clear, make certain that your words, your actions, and your countenance, everything about you also reveals Jesus.

0: 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Are you up for great fun in God's house?
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4: I'm Mikey, Austin, Cliff, Scoop, Eric. We're a band called Seventh Time Down. This is our second time here at Cathedral of Praise, our second time going in to take part in the Daily Manna in Aroma and Happy Land. And we want to encourage you guys that if you've not been involved in that, take a step of faith and go and volunteer your time. Go and volunteer generosity. Go and steward the presence of God in Aroma and Happy Land. Take part in what your church is doing. We've been there two times for about 2 hours, and it has, you know, it changed the kids' lives when we go in and hand them a meal, but I'm telling you, it has done something inside of our hearts that can never be undone. So we want to challenge you and encourage you to go take part in the feeding, the daily manna. I guarantee you it will change your life, and it will change the lives of these kids there receiving this food. So thank you guys for having us. This has been awesome.
0: 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Now, what do? We talk about questions and we answer them from the Word of God. We talk about Christian music and we review artists and much, much more. Now, you need to be checking us out on Facebook because we have a Facebook page that you need to like. Or you can comment at dzbr.ruforreal. And that's a number 4, okay? Are you for real? Now, each day we are bringing you something different, but I promise you, it is always going to come from the Word of God. We're going to tackle things. We're going to tackle topics of life and things that you face, but we're going to get the answer from the Word of Life, which is the Word of God. Check us out, and let me ask you, are you for real?

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2: In this episode, we call Freelancing with Faith, Serving Clients While Serving Christ. And speaking of freelancing, so meron din po tayong kasamang guest in our studio today. Let's all welcome Brother Jay.
4: Hello guys, how are
0: Hello.
4: You?
2: Yes, no. So si Brother Jay po, nakasama ka na rin na episode namin, no? Parang anong episode natin earlier this year?
1: Like, is it the Life After I Do?
2: So for our listeners, you can check that on our podcast sites, no? So all of our listed episodes are there. So maririnig nyo na po ang boses ni Brother G. But before that, more and more professionals today are choosing freelancing. So tingin ko naman, hindi tayo unfamiliar sa term na freelancing sa panahon ngayon. 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Tama ba? 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
4: Define natin yung freelancing. Today's word, remote work, is freelancing. We can recognize that or say that it's a work from home. You're working from home and you are working alone.
2: Mm.
4: So ikaw lang talaga mag-isa sa bahay, literally. Project-based contract, yes. You will find your own client online and you will set your own salary when it comes to that. Based on your skill set, ano ba yung alam mo, ano yung kailangan nila, and what will be the things that you can contribute to their company or to their standards. And then, there will be no HR, no fixed benefits. Like on corporate world, we have
1: pag-ibig, SSR.
4: Yes, we have benefits like that. Yeah. We have health cards.
2: The government.
4: So,
2: yeah.
4: Sa work from home or sa freelancers, we don't have that. Mm. So, you need to work your own, pay your own taxes. You need to pay for your own health card if you want to. But it will be a really big help. And there will be no HR na in between sa iyo ng client mo. If there's a conflict, you need to deal with it with your client.
2: Like, direct sa boss.
4: Yes.
0: Direct.
4: So, direct ka mag-report, direct ka makikipag-communicate sa client mo.
1: Hindi katulad lang yung traditional work setup na yung HR.
4: Yes.
1: Bahalang kumausap.
2: May bridge.
1: Sa client. Yeah. Kahit hindi mo na problema yun.
4: Yes.
1: Like, doon ka lang sa work.
2: Pero di ba madalas din sa mga corporate structures, for example, di ba, for freelancers, madalas yung clients nila are also corporate-based. May mga kumpanya talaga.
4: Yes,
2: no?
4: There is. For example, a BPO company, they have a boss or a client, and then the BPO company is the company or the corporate itself. So sometimes we do have like a client US-based, they have a company and you will be working outside or outsource kanila.
0: Mm-hmm.
4: And then
0: third party.
4: Yes, paid separately. And then when it comes to working from home or, you know, remote job, dito na talaga masuwat yung integrity natin. Because hawak natin yung oras natin. And we have a different timeline when it comes to US and Philippines. So, tulog na dapat tayo gabi, gising sila, and then tulog sila, gising ka. It's up to you when you will be finishing your work. You can finish it like in a short time because tulog sila, sa umaga gising tayo, we can finish it on our own timing then.
0: Actually, speaking of integrity, di ba? We can say na there is a certain level of thinking na self-employed ka when you are working from home. Parang kasi ikaw lang naman yung nagtatrabaho on that setup. Pero did you know that you are not truly self-employed when you are a freelancer? The Bible says in 1 Corinthians chapter 6 verses 19 to 20, "Do you not know that your bodies are temples of the Holy Spirit who is in you, whom you have received from God? You are not your own. You were bought at a price. Therefore, honor God with your body. So you belong to God. And that includes your time, skills, and energy that has been entrusted to you." Hindi sa'yo yun. Bigay ni God yun. Okay, so pwede mo nga sabihin na as a freelancer, you are your own boss kasi hawak mo yung time mo. Ang importante, ma-deliver mo yung hinihingi ng client. But the Bible, the Word of God, tells us something different, that we are bought with a price. No? And it means also that our careers are under God's authority. Talagang boss natin, even when we are working alone and from home, is si God.
1: And also, I must add to that, no, in Colossians 3, verse 23 to 24, sabi doon, "Whatever you do, work at it with all your heart, as working for the Lord, not for human masters, since you know that you will receive an inheritance from the Lord as a reward. It is the Lord Christ you are serving." Is the Lord Christ you are serving. So, hindi pala totoo yung you are your own boss. Ang totoong boss talaga natin is si God. And himay-himayin natin yung verse na yun, no? Una sinabi doon, work heartily, buong puso. 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When you work heartily, of course, you need to open your eyes also to ano yung iba pang kailangan ng client na ma-offer mo. You need to do more than what was required of you, which is taliwas sa mga tinuturo ngayon sa modern world na yan lang naman yung sinasahod mo eh. 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Yes. Which is wrong. We need to live counterflow.
0: Go the extra mile.
1: Yes. Other than what the world says. Mm. And next, sinabi doon, not for men. So, we are not serving men na kung kunwari nagalit ka sa client mo, nainis ka sa client mo, and then you will not work hard enough na. You should not work for men. You should not work because it's for your boss. You want to serve him. Oo, we need to serve our boss, our masters, like how we serve God. We serve the Lord Christ. When we look on to men, we will be disappointed. Always. But to God, we will not be disappointed. 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
2: 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So for example, freelancers will have to face procrastination. No? So sa inyo ba, Jay, no, nauso ba yung parang, di ba may team kayo? 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
4: Yes. 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May mga ganun talaga encounter. But always remember na you're not working for someone. Mm-hmm. You're working for the Lord. And you need to do it heartily. Sa gaya na sinabi ni si Sir Franz, no?
2: No. So may mga ganun talagang instances na baka mamaya iniisip nila, eh, 8 hours naman yung na-commit ko dito sa boss ko, kayang-kaya kong gawin to ng i-automate, di ba? 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
4: There will be no payment.
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2: 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So, that is that a Christian character? Diba? So, yun yung tatanggap. And also, mixing personal and work time. Baka mamaya, nasa meeting ka, nasa beach.
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2: 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So,
0: work from beach.
2: Sipin mo, nagtatrabaho yung boss mo, naka-corporate attire siya. 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So, alam mo yun, freedom is a blessing, but without discipline, freedom becomes a trap. No?
4: Yes.
2: That's why Christian freelancers must be guided not by company policy, no, na baka hindi kayo covered, but by scripture.
0: Right.
2: Diba? Kasi yung Bible, pwedeng-pwede natin siyang buksan eh. Yung company policy kasi baka hindi ka covered nun. Dami pa natin pag-uusapan, but stay tuned here at Word at Work as we learn how to put God's Word to work in our workplaces and daily lives. But we'll be right back after this.
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6: 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Christians, watching church on TV, watching church on YouTube is not assembling yourself together. On the Lord's Day, you need to be in God's house. 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

0: And we're back to our program, Word at Work, reaching out to working pros through the airwaves only here at DZBR 531 AM Bible Radio. Thanks again for tuning in. So, yung na-discuss natin so far in the previous quarter, di ba? We have defined what freelancing is in today's world. Tapos, we also had biblical principles about freelance work or having
1: no boss.
0: God as our true boss.
1: Yeah.
0: Even when we're alone, there's someone looking at us. Yung integrity yun, nabanggit din ni Jay kanina. And also, speaking of integrity, that's part of your character. Na dapat, freedom and character goes hand in hand. Yeah. Let's now talk about why professionalism is very important or it matters more for freelancers. Diba nabanggit din natin na freelancers don't have HR. May standard kasi you have a project to deliver. But yung standards of work ethics, yung standards paano mo siya i-communicate, paano ka makikipag-collaborate.
1: Hindi ganun ka-strict.
0: Oo, pati behavior mo, hindi naman. 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But kasi pag may HR ang isang company, nandun yung code of ethics, nandun yung code of conduct, and walang ganun. 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O kaya pag may negligence of duty ka. So yun. And also, you don't have a company, quote-unquote, na reputation to protect.
1: Or wala kang inaalagaan na kumpanya.
0: Ganun na. For example, if you're working for a certain company, you are a representative or ambassador of that company. Pag freelancer ka, walang ganun.
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0: Yung mga ganung moto, ganyan.
2: We're excellent in everything.
1: Branding. 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
1: alagaan.
2: Wala kang maipaglalaban. You're just your own.
0: And you don't, again, you don't have supervisors to monitor your output. Walang CCTV. I have experience working from home. May CCTV kami.
2: Sa bahay?
0: Pero hindi camera. 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
1: na
0: freelance. So, yun talagang bounded pa rin. May HR pa rin yun eh. So, yun talaga yung difference ng freelancer. So, in corporate settings, professionalism is enforced by policy. We have policies. But in freelancing, professionalism is revealed by your character. Again,
1: totoo
0: integrity.
1: Yun, no? Yes. Talagang pag pinakinggan mo yun na character lang talaga ang pinakabasehan kung professional ka as a freelancer.
0: You cannot say na no one is looking kasi God is there.
1: Yes.
0: Yun talaga.
3: Kasi yun din yung lanyard na suot mo. You don't have any company lanyard, but your professionalism and characteristic, yun yung pinapakita mo or nire-represent mo through your clients.
0: Tama.
2: And isa pang importante sa mga freelancers, no, yung clear and honest communication. Matanong ko ang guest natin, Brother Jay, paano mo siniset yung deadline mo with the client as a freelancer?
3: It depends on the project na bibigay sa akin. No? If the project, for example, it's an editing, how long they need that video na, kumari, it's a reels na papagawa. Gano'ng kahaba yung gusto nila? And how many videos and photos that they need to input? So, for if that will be a 5-minute video, I will set 3 days or 2 days, depende sa quality ng video na gusto nila and saan ba nila i-upload yon. That's how I set the deadline for my client. So, it depends always sa gusto nilang output.
2: So, hiningi muna yung mga requirements.
3: Yes.
2: And then, once you understand the requirements needed by the client, then that's when you set kung ano yung mga ma-expect nila yung deadline, kung gaano katagal magagawa ito.
3: Yes.
2: So, in a freelancer, sabi nga sa Bible, diba? Matthew 5 verse 37, let your yes be yes and your no be no. We need to stand firm on every communication that we have dahil nga wala silang HR to set the expectations or the contract. Walang magtatanggol sa'yo kung kunwari hindi nagawa yung ganitong expectation ni client. So,
3: yes,
2: for freelancers, no, don't promise unrealistic deadline. Kung alam mo na this specific project will take
3: time.
2: Months, don't promise weeks, no? Kahit gusto ni client. Mm-hmm. You need to be clear in communicating. And also, don't disappear when overwhelmed. Hindi ka tulad yung iba na parang, ayoko na, na-stress na ako. Parang di ko na kaya ito, mag-resign na ako. You need to be first clear in communicating. Because, of course, you have the skills. You know how to do the work. And I think you also know how to estimate how long this particular type of task takes. And also, wag mong sasabihin kapag kunwari minadali ka na ng client mo na, ay, sisend ko na. I'll send this tonight. Tapos hindi mo na send. Ang saklap nun. 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
0: Syempre, nagbigay sila ng trust din sa'yo.
2: Yes, they trusted you. 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Meaning, hindi kailangang marinig yung boses mo. Unlike yung sa ibang call centers na parang, they are voice. So, parang nare-record kung gaano katagal mo i-handle lang isang call.
3: Yes.
2: Yung chat-based, hindi. Paano yung chat-based? May previous history ka ba?
3: I do have before sa BPO company, no. Chat-based are, syempre, based sa conversation nyo. How long then? Kumbaga, kung average call time yung hinahandle sa voice, average handling tayo naman when
0: handling
3: it comes to
0: time.
3: Chat-based. Mm. So, depende pa rin or it's still based sa customer's question. But always, there is a minimum or a maximum time that you can handle that customer because there's someone in the queue pa.
2: So, yung mga clients na, for example, different time zone, malilito ka kapag you set the deadline in your time.
1: Kapag walang communication. O mamaya isa-send ko, ala.
2: Or for example, you said...
0: Kailan yung mamaya?
2: You said 9 a.m. Tapos sa kanila...
0: Yung sinabi ko Eastern time or...
2: Oo, you need to specify the time zone, no? And also yung asynchronous collaboration, which is yung... For example, you are dependent on the team for this particular task. And hindi pa nila nabibigay, which is deadline mo na. Kailangan mo nang matapos, kailangan mo nang magawa. Pero hindi pa nila mabigay because ibang time zone sila. Mm. 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
1: Lalo na pag hindi mo kinomunicate.
2: Yes, kasi, so we need to be clear talaga. No?
1: Oo, kasi yun yung parang pinaka-point talaga nung sinasabi rin ni Franz na communication is really a part ng work ng freelance. Kasi ang hirap na you are not under a policy, tapos hindi ka pa nakakapag-usap. Diba? So, it's really, really important. And it also goes to the next point na parang, if you really communicated that you can do this, you really need to commit to it. Diba? Na kailangan you show as reliable and you keep your commitments. Naalala ko lang sa Psalm 15 verse 4 na, who keeps an oath even when it hurts? Balikan niyo yun. Basahin niyo ulit sa Bible. Who keeps an oath even when it hurts? Diba? 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
0: Correct.
1: 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Like, they are really expecting that output from you. 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So, because you are not reliable enough and you didn't keep your commitment, talagang nawala yung ganun. And also, di ba, for example, nakakommit ka na kay client A, tapos itong papasok si client B, mas malaki magpasahod. Sige, let go ko na tong isa, no? So, tandaan po natin, a professional freelancer finishes what they start. Di ba? But a Christian freelancer does it because integrity matters to God.
3: When it comes to that, no, that we are working for God and we're serving God in our workplaces, even tayo ay work from home, no, we need to deliver quality because professionalism, no, it's based at quality na dinideliver natin, based on our projects, sa kliyente, or kung ano man yung nirequire sa atin. Sabi sa Proverbs 22 verse 29, do you see a man skilled in this work? He will stand before kings. Freelancing, no? It based on a portfolio. Portfolio is the skill set that you have, works that you have done before, yung create mo ngayon or the things that you will have ngayon, no, sa client mo is based sa portfolio na ipapasa mo. O yung mga client na makukuha mo is based sa portfolio na may papasa mo based sa mga works na nagawa mo before. If that is not quality, if there's someone na nakita nila na mas quality sa ginawa mo, syempre ang pipick yung mas quality. So you need to make sure that your work is quality, no, na mabibigay mo or mapipresent mo if you're applying or sending it to a new client to get their yes or to get their approval, no, sa mga ina-applyan mo sa kanila. So yun, no, marami pa tayong pag-uusapan, marami tayong dapat tanungin and sabihin, no, but at this point, let us have a short break. Don't go away, pros. Stay tuned at Word at Work, only here in DZBR 531 Bible Radio.
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0: 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Thank you for tuning in. Going back, no, sa pinag-uusapan natin how prayerlessing runs on, first is the portfolio, and second is the testimonials. Testimonials is came from your previous clients. So, kung ano yung na-experience nila sa'yo, is it good? Is it bad? Ano yung mga downside mo and ano yung mga pros and cons mo na makakontribute or kailangan nilang iwasan, no? Or work on so that you can work with them. And then also, repeat clients. Ito yung pinaka-importante, yung repeat clients. They know your capacity, they know your job, and they know the quality that you're delivering to them. So you will be having repeat clients. Mahirap eh, mahirap humanap ng client nowadays. There's a lot of virtual professionals out there. There's a lot of freelancers na naghahanap din, no? So you need to make sure that your job, yung deliverables mo, is quality talaga. And of course, no, Christian pursues excellence, not just the career growth, because God is not honored by lazy craftsmanship.
1: Yes.
0: Hindi tayo equip ni God with the skills that we have right now just to be lazy and not use it. Diba? God promised us to have up ng prosperity and a good life, no? But if we're not using it in a right way, we will end up naghihirap and we'll be facing a lot of problems. Proofreading work is a very essential one. We have doing our works, like if you are typing or encoding, mabilis kayo mag-type. Sometimes, or most of the times, di ba, nagkakaroon tayo ng typo. So we need to make sure na lahat ng word is tama, lahat ng spacings.
1: Balikan mo siya.
0: Check. 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Deliverables din nila yun eh. 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You have failed them. So yun yung kailangan natin yan. I-check bago natin mag-pass ng work. Checking files before submission. Kompleto na ba yung files? Especially when it comes to PDF, di ba? Pag kino-convert natin to PDF, okay ba yung spacing? Baka may na-crop, may hindi ayos yung sizing before printing. Most of the clients na na-encounter ko, kapag sinabit po sa kanila, they trusted na okay na yun.
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0: 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Mm. Di ba? Mm.
2: So, or tama ba yung file?
0: Yes, tama ba yung...
2: Mamaya iba yung attach mo.
0: Yes, that's why we need to make sure na organize lahat ng file natin.
2: Mm-hmm.
0: We need to make sure na yung name ng file mo is the right one. So that you can make sure then na napapasa natin yung tamang
1: talagang
0: file.
1: Talagang character mo palang freelancing.
0: It's your
1: kasi wala rin nag-check sa'yo eh. Kung tama ba filing mo, name mo.
0: Ikaw mag-check.
1: Talaga yun.
0: Yan. And then testing outputs. Ako... ang practice ko dito, no, I submitted multiple option for my client na tama ba yung output na binigay ko rito, or I'm communicating time by time to make sure na ito ba yung gusto mo, so that I can edit it right away, so that yung mga susunod na file
1: para
0: hindi
1: masayang oras.
0: Yes,
2: kasi pag, mo na siya.
0: Kasi pag tinapos mo siya agad tapos pinasa mo, ang daming edits, tatama rin ka na.
2: Puro revision.
1: O kasi naglaan ka na ng sobrang haba ng oras, tapos yung pala sa una pa lang ayaw niya na.
0: Yes. So you need to make sure na
2: wise.
0: Namimit mo na yung expectancies nila before going through more deep dive dun sa file na yon. And of course, delivering organized files. Yung page ba, especially di ba pag nag-convert tayo, yung page ba is correct. Most of the time when it comes to contracts, you need to make sure na yung pipirmahan ng kliyente natin is on the right pages na, or you know, organized na talaga for them. We are hired by them to make their work easier, not a burden for them.
2: Yes.
0: Ayan.
2: Eh ano naman, Jay, yung mga kasalanan na nagagawa ng mga freelancer?
3: Mga tendencies.
2: What do you think?
0: There's a lot. But most commonly, especially nowadays, that AI is booming. So you need to make sure that every output na binibigay mo, na si-secure mo or na proofread mo rin. But the since pag tinatamad na kasi yung isang agent or isang freelancer, kapag binigay sa kanila yung sagot from ChatGPT, they just copy it and then post it. Boom. Yeah. They don't proofread, they don't check it one by one or word by word. Kasi minsan may maling spelling din, may maling information din.
1: May maling reference.
3: And they are still paid for the quality work.
0: That's right. As Christians, diba, we need to make sure na hindi natin ginagamit si AI or yung technology to be lazy or to take advantage of everything. Sabi nga sa Proverbs 11:1, a false balance is an abomination to the Lord. Dishonest work may not be caught by your client, but it always seen by God.
3: Now that we know yung side ng freelancers, yung positive, negative side, and dangers, now what do we do when it is the freelancer who is being professional but the clients are not? As an HR, sa corporate world, sa employees, they have, yun, may HR, may company policies, mayroong escalation paths, no? From the employee to the department head, HR, management, gano'n.

0: many times earlier that talagang yun nga na one-man team. And it's based on your character as a Christian freelancer.
1: Yes, I agree about that. No, so another danger then, or parang something you need to realize na yun nga, if your client is already the one with the problem. No, so we always pursue peace but not at any cost. Naalala ko lang din sa Bible verse ng Romans 12:18. If it is possible, as far as it depends on you, you live at peace with everyone. So, di ba nakasulat doon, Christians should not be quarrelsome. Na hindi porket hindi mo nakuha yung magandang comment or hindi mo nagustuhan yung sinabi ng kliyente is rektaaway agad.
0: Palaban pala.
1: Palaban, no? Palaban pala ito. No? But it also says, if it is possible. Meaning, hindi ka rin naman yung tipo na basta-basta na lang nagpapaabuso. Always remember, good thing na i-apply natin in our freelancing job, attempt calm communication at first, di ba? Pag may mga nag-irate na kliyente, hindi naman pwedeng irate ka din. Hindi pwedeng palakasan tayo ng bosses, no? So try to calm down first and also communicate calmly. Clarify misunderstanding. So this is really important pag meron kang communications with your client, kailangan black and white.
2: Yes.
1: So para pag meron siyang kinoconfirm or parang kinocontest, meron kang proof to say things about it para maklarify mo yung misunderstanding. At the same time, avoid emotional passive or passive-aggressive replies. Para ka nagpaparinig. So iwasan din natin yun. Christian professionalism means we try to resolve issues peacefully, but scripture also acknowledges that peace is not always possible, especially when the other party refuses to cooperate.
3: And aside from that, Neil, setting boundaries is not ungodly. Many believers, iniisip natin, if I am Christ-like, if I am a Christian, I should just endure everything. Parang magtitiis na lang ako, kahit kawawain ako. Which is not true, no? In Proverbs 4, verse 23, above all else, guard your heart, for everything you do flows from it. So, we need to guard our heart to protect our mental health, to protect our time, and also protect our financial stability. Kasi mayroong mga nangyayari dyan na yung client magme-message na tulog ka na. Malalim na yung tulog mo, tatawag. And then, it's already not in the working hours as agreed in the contract. But, ayun, meron siyang kailangang ihabol. You need to also guard your health. Yes. Diba? Because you need to sleep also. And also yung mga unlimited revisions, no? Paano kung binibigay mo yung quality pero kailangan palitan ng palitan ng palitan. And, of course, it's tedious. Masyadong ma-effort ang revising, masyadong time-consuming, and also yung mga last-minute rush requests na parang, ito rush, ito priority, ito important. So, alam mo yun, what if you're already doing your best pero yung client na yung may problema? So, you know, guarding our heart also means guarding our time, our energy, and also our emotional well-being. So, boundaries, hindi siya rebellion. They are signs of wisdom. Because also, Jesus, He also set boundaries. Are you learning, dear listeners? We still have more in store for you only here at Word at Work. Stay tuned at DZBR 531 Bible Radio. We'll be back after this short break.
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5: the pastor of the Cathedral of Praise. Paul says in Hebrews chapter 10, do not forsake the assembling of yourselves together as is the habit of some. 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It is the illusion of technology. You need to be in God's house. You need to gather together with other believers. Can I challenge you this weekend? 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

0: And we're back to our program, Word at Work, only here at DZBR 531 Bible Radio. So going back, no, tuloy natin yung usapan, and we're now at the point na pag-usapan naman natin yung mga common freelance conflicts and how to respond biblically. Yan. So meron tayong mga scenarios dito para makita rin natin yung mga application na through it, no? So for example, late or missing payments, no? So as a freelancer, anong pwede nating gawin? Follow up politely, no? We can also document agreements, so everything na para mga timelines, deadlines, no? So document natin siya, and also avoid public shaming online. Yung for example, hindi ka nabayaran ng client, ipopost mo na. So again, credibility, character mo yung nasasabi.
1: And also, ito yung mga scope creep. Ano yung scope creep? Yung mga client nagdadagdag dun sa scope ng work mo na hindi nyo naman pinag-usapan or pinag-agrihan. Sa Proverbs 27 verse 12, sabi dun, the prudent see danger and take refuge. So, when we encounter a scope creep, first, we need to clarify the scope early. Early pa lang. I mean, hindi mo na papatagalin pa na sa dulo and then bigla siyang magdadagda. Dapat i-define mo kung ano yung pinag-agreehan nyo. And then, you also need to take note politely. Hmm. Politely renegotiate when work expands.
2: Speaking of politely, yan, there may be times na disrespectful yung communication. Minsan, pag sa chats or sa messages, sa emails, walang sound yan. Hindi mo nakikita yung person, hindi mo naririnig. Yes. So, it might come off parang disrespectful sa'yo or iba yung dating sa'yo, pero professional pa rin naman dun sa other side. So, tie it in a Christian response, like in Proverbs 15 verse 1, a gentle answer turns away wrath. Be gentle pa rin in your response. This is powerful especially in chat-based work environments o kaya emails.
1: So for example, can you do this? Imbis na can you do this, may you do this. So there's a word na polite.
2: May proper way or better way to say things.
3: Yes. So that takes us, when is the time when we walk away from a client? Staying in every situation is not always biblical. No, hindi yung sinabi nga ni Sister Franz kanina na we're not martyr to endure everything. Na gamitin pa natin si Jesus, no? Na we need to endure everything that is happening. Even Apostle Paul left hostile cities. No, umaalis siya kapag hindi niya na gusto yung nangyari.
1: Ayaw sa kanya ng mga tao.
3: Yes, di ba? No, if they're not listening to him, he leave the seat. Avoided the necessary danger, no? Kung alam natin na kapapahamak natin yung gagawin natin, no? Just avoid it.
1: Run.
3: Yes. And then, exercise discernment. Now, we need to make sure na we need to balance if this is still a right thing to do, no? Or it's still a good or aligned sa will ni God para sa ginagawa natin or what we are praying for. Freelancers, we can apply this ending toxic contracts. We need to revisit our contract. Ano ba talaga yung pinirmahan natin from our clients? Ano yung workload? Ano yung job description? And how much yung pay na makukuha mo from that client? And once you revisit it, is it still aligned sa kung anong ginagawa mo ngayon? Is it still the expectation na meron ka from them na dinideliver din nila? As a freelancer, hindi lang tayo mag-deliver. They need to deliver something to us for us to perform well. And then, declining repeat work from abusive clients. I have encountered a lot of these things sa client ko before, no? When you have submitted and they have approved it na, and then a couple of days, they will
1: make
3: send
1: you
3: back, no? Yung mga files, and then there will be a revision. And it's not just only one or just not a logo, but the whole file needs to be revised. And you're not paid for it. Kasi revision na yun eh. You're not paid anymore. So, refusing unethical requests, especially sa sinabi ng Sister Pansing niya, there will be a client na tatawagan ka kahit tulog ka na. Especially the time difference that we have from other countries. Magising na sila and they have something for you or need something from you, they will call you. And you need to set boundaries from that. No? We need to make sure na ito yung oras ko sa'yo, ito yung paid sa akin, and then this is the time to work. But, especially when it comes to freelancers, we need to deliver our best with the time scope na binibigay natin sa kanila. And of course, no, endurance is not the same as enabling mistreatment. Freelancer must not only be skilled and kind, they must also be wise and discerning. Sabi ko nga kanina, di ba, we need to make sure na nadidiscern natin yung mga bagay kung tama pa ba or mali na, especially sa mata ng Diyos. We're not equipped with the skills and abilities, no, to be abused by someone, especially na as Christians, we're not working for men, we're working for the Lord. But there's one more area where Christian freelancers must be especially careful: integrity in documentation, contracts, and honesty when no one is watching.
1: Mm-hmm. So, ayun, no? Pwede palang mag-refuse ang mga freelancers, lalo na kung hindi na ka-tama-tama yung mga hinihingi ng client. As we all know, freelancers operate in an environment of low accountability. So, yung mga remote work, of course, yung mga output lang, yung hinihingi, yun lang yung tinitingnan. And of course, hindi ka sinusupervise or minomonitor kung ano yung ginagawa mo. Freelancers often work in private spaces and private files and private processes. So, meaning maraming pwedeng mangyari na decision in silence without witnesses. Walang nakakakita. Sinabi na nga natin kanina na God hates dishonest work. In Proverbs 11 verse 1, a false balance is an abomination to the Lord, but a just weight is His delight. So, kung tayong mga freelancers or kayo mga listeners, you should not pad hours or for example, sinabi mo na magagawa mo to in 8 days, pero kaya mo naman palang gawin in 2 days. We should not do that. It's dishonest. And also yung reusing paid content for other clients na meron na palang gawang ganon, babayaran mo na lang. Tapos ibibigay mo sa client para bayaran ka sa mas
2: parang malaking naging template presyo.
1: And also claiming original work that was copied or AI generated without disclosure. Mayroon yung mga social media platforms natin, kailangan na sabihin na parang this content is AI generated, no? You need to do that, no? And even if your client never notices, this honest work is never invisible to God. Nakikita niya lahat. Kahit walang ibang tao nakakakita sa'yo.
0: Yes, no. So, but it's also a reminder, no, na lahat ng ginagawa din natin, especially with freelancers, ang isang dapat inaalagaan natin is our reputation. No, it's actually a freelancer's lifeline. Unlike employees, freelancers rely heavily on reviews, referrals, and long-term relationships. No? So, tama, no, Jay? Talagang meron din for freelancers na portfolio.
3: Yes.
0: Tapos nakikita doon yung mga comments, reviews ng mga previous clients nila.
3: That's right.
0: And also, I believe meron din yung circle, yung mga current clients, or parang mga clients na may circle din sila of communication. Sino yung agent na maganda dito? Mm-hmm. Sino yung VA na maganda dito or something?
3: Yep.
0: No? And pag sinira mo yung pangalan mo, ipa-blacklist ka rin nila sa circle nila. So, tandaan natin, in Proverbs 22 verse 1, a good name is to be chosen rather than great riches. Mas okay na yung pangalan ko, okay yung integrity ko, okay yung character ko, and okay yung reputation ko kaysa mayaman ako sa maling paraan.
1: Mm-hmm.
0: Yes. Diba? A freelancer can lose years of hard work through one act of dishonesty. No? At also, tandaan natin na pag sinira natin yung character and reputation natin, hindi lang naman din pangalan natin yung nasisira, pangalan din ng Panginoon. 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
3: Mm-hmm.
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3: Yes.
2: Yun nga, sabi nga ni Jay kanina, yun yung lanyard na suot mo, yung credibility mo, yung reputation mo, and character mo. So, how do you protect yourself? No, practical tips lang. But before the practical advice, let's be reminded of Proverbs 27 verse 12. The prudent see danger and take refuge, but the simple keep going and pay the penalty.
0: Mm.
2: Ayaw natin mag-pay the penalty, alright? So let's be prudent. Yan.
0: Gusto natin so, kumita, hindi pa bayan.
2: True. Ayan. So minsan, freelancers can think of contracts as mistrust. Bakit ba may contract? Contracts are agreements. So, they are to protect you and it is about wisdom. Yan. So, practical advice, you have to have written agreements. Yun nga, yung contract. And you need to have your deliverables clearly defined. And especially yung payment schedule din. Parang sa corporate setting, di ba, may quincenas katapusan.
3: Yes.
2: So, ganun din yung payment schedules pwedeng every week, every month, every 2 weeks, ganyan. Fortnightly yung tawag nila. So, yun. And also, sa revisions, clearly communicate hanggang dito lang po yung limit natin pagdating sa revision. So, pag may revision po kayong ibibigay, bigyan nyo na lahat ng isa bagsak para when I return it to you, almost done na siya. Almost 100% okay na siya to post or to send. Yan. So, also, let's return to our main verse kanina. Colossians 3:23. Whatever you do, work at it with all of your heart as working for the Lord, not for human masters. we know that freelancers really work hard. Na, hindi naman lahat ng sinabi natin kanina ganun sila, 'di ba? May mga freelancers pa rin talaga na they work hard, they love their job. But they are never think na wala acknowledgement, wala recognition. Yes, wala sila HR. Walang mag-appreciate sa kanila, walang mag-appreciate. Yes, walang ganun. Excellent sila sa work nila but hindi walang credit ganyan. Oo, kasi yung branding pa rin ng client mo yung ilalagay doon, hindi naman done by ganito. So, but the scripture here reminds us that the ultimate reward does not come from our clients, from the clients, but from the Lord. And as you are working for the Lord, eh, you can reference that to Joseph. Joseph worked as a servant and prisoner, but he remained diligent and faithful. Why? Because he knows that it is God he is serving. And that's why si God din yung nag-elevate sa kanya, si God yung nag-reward sa kanya. From being a servant and prisoner to the right hand ng king.
3: Yes.
2: Ang Pharaoh, sorry.
3: Yes. Obscurity is never wasted to God's economy. Now, ano ba yung obscurity? Obscurity is a state of being unknown, especially when you are work from home or a freelancer. Madalas wala yung recognition sa mga work natin. No? But remember that it is not wasted in God's economy or in God's eyes. Freelancing gives freedom, but freedom without integrity leads to destruction. As Christian freelancers, we may not have HR department, office walls, or constant supervision, but we do have something greater. We have a master in heaven who sees every email, every file, every deadline, and every decision we make. No? Wow. And always remember, you may work for clients, but you serve Christ.
0: Right.
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0: 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This episode was prepared by Boggs, edited by Apple, and produced by Miguel. Once again, I'm Neil.
2: I'm Franz.
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2: 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God bless everyone.
0: God bless.
3: God bless. 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
2: Bye. Thank you so much.
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6: This is Praise Moments. I'm Sister Bev, and today we're looking at Revelation chapter 4, verse 8. This is the New Living Translation. Holy, holy, holy is the Lord God, the Almighty, the one who always was, who is, and who is still to come. When we read this verse, we're looking at who He is, His character, and His characteristics. We're looking at who He is and what He does. We say the verb and the adjective. The verb, what He does, what He, His deeds, His works, and we're looking at the adjective, who He is, His characteristics or His attributes. We're looking at the Lord God, the Almighty, the one, He says, the one who always was, who is, and is still to come. This is the beginning of John's vision in the book of Revelation. He's been called up to heaven in verse 1. It says, come up here, and he's seeing in verse 3, the one who sits on the throne. And of course, it's wonderful that in heaven there is a throne and it's not empty. There's somebody sitting on it. And I'm so glad to know that in my life, that God is on His throne. He rules and He reigns. Now, when John is in heaven, the songs begin to rise up from the living beings that surround the Lamb, who's always at the center, and those living beings sing about Him. The Lord God, the Almighty, the one who. It always says the one who, and then it will tell something about what He does. Also the songs of the angels. These songs in heaven, and we always say, may it be on earth as it is in heaven. That's a part of our prayer that we regularly pray, right? These songs in heaven are talking about Him. They're not talking about me, my feelings, my happiness or lack thereof, my wounded soul. You know the song that says, "You say wounded, I say mended"? That's a good song. We don't want to talk about we're wounded and tired. We need this and that. But we want to say that every song we sing should reflect the revelation of Jesus Christ. So in Revelation chapter 1, it says, this is the revelation of Jesus. And when you look at the songs that are being sung in heaven, and we want it to be the same on earth as it is in heaven, these songs are revelations of Jesus. When people come to COP from around the world, they're always saying, oh, wow, the worship songs that you sing, they're always glorifying the Lord. Of course they should be. We don't want to ever, ever, ever get caught up in a groove or a beat or, wow, look at those chords. They sound so great. And we forget to evaluate the lyrics carefully. Our songs should be about He, the Lord God, the Almighty, the One Who. Every song we sing needs to further the revelation of Jesus Christ. Or why sing it? So, in Revelation 4, verse 11, you are worthy, our Lord and God, to receive glory and honor and power, for you created all things, and by your will they were created and have their being. In that verse, it's a song that's being sung to the Lord. You can see the who He is, and you can see the what He does. He created all things. In Revelation 5, verses 9 and 10, they sang a new song. You are worthy to take the scroll and to open its seals because you were slain, and by your blood you purchased men. So you have the you are worthy, yes, Lord, you are worthy, hallelujah. You have that, the characteristics of God. But then you also have His deeds, that He was slain, that with His blood He purchased men for God. You have the who He is, and you have the what He does. You see, it always comes back to Psalm 150, verse 2. We praise Him for His excellent greatness. We praise Him for His deeds. In Revelation 5, verses 12 to 13, again, worthy is the Lamb who was slain. And it goes on with the praises of God. We have the who He is. We have the what He does. And this is just a few, just a touch of the songs in the book of Revelation. But the pattern always holds. When we sing in church, when we sing worship to God, we need to be singing about who He is and what He does. Whether it's vertical praise or horizontal praise, it must always be about Jesus. The revelation of Jesus. When people listen to our worship time, they should have a revelation of Jesus. When we worship in any time, in our devotions, in church, any place, we ourselves should be reveling in the person of Jesus Christ.
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0: I'm Mikey, Austin, Cliff, Scoob, Eric. We're a band called Seventh Time Down. This is our second time here at Cathedral of Praise, our second time going in to take part in the Daily Manna in Aroma and Happy Land. And we want to encourage you guys that if you've not been involved in that, take a step of faith and go and volunteer your time. Go and volunteer generosity. Go and steward the presence of God in Aroma and Happy Land. Take part in what your church is doing. We've been there two times for about 2 hours, and it has, you know, it changed the kids' lives when we go in and hand them a meal, but I'm telling you, it has done something inside of our hearts that can never be undone. So we want to challenge you and encourage you to go take part in the feeding, the daily manna. I guarantee you it will change your life, and it will change the lives of these kids there receiving this food. So thank you guys for having us. This has been awesome.
1: 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Now, what do? We talk about questions and we answer them from the Word of God. We talk about Christian music and we review artists and much, much more. Now, you need to be checking us out on Facebook because we have a Facebook page that you need to like. Or you can comment at dzbr.ruforreal. And that's a number 4, okay? Are you for real? Now, each day we are bringing you something different, but I promise you, it is always going to come from the Word of God. We're going to tackle things. We're going to tackle topics of life and things that you face, but we're going to get the answer from the Word of Life, which is the Word of God. Check us out, and let me ask you, are you for real?

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0: Hello to all our listeners. You are listening to the Masters Executives. We are your host for today. I'm Sister Floor.
1: And I'm Sister O'Neill.
0: Yeah, and welcome to this week's episode. Another exciting topic for all of us here. You listening to the station and of course for me and Sister O. Kasi Sister O, diba, whenever we do all of this segment radio, we also learn a lot.
1: Yan,
0: kasi we do research. Mm-hmm. And so and then sa examples na sinishare namin sa bawat isa, we also learn. So we deliver and at the same time learn from all the topics. Sige, before we start with our discussion on that featured topic for today, allow me to just basically introduce muna who MEF or the Master's Executive Fellowship. So the MEF Fellowship is composed of decision makers in various industries who meet together on a monthly basis to teach and learn from one another. So basically, we want, of course, to make sure that the leaders in the company are also being ministered to. Given the nature of their work, the responsibilities that they have at hand, it's important that we also take care of this particular population in the workplace. And then it is such a blessing to be given, of course, this opportunity to host this segment so we as managers can encourage, teach, and learn from one another. So the Master's Executives is a program intended to teach technical principles in a practical manner and scripture-based responses to help our managers become more effective in their roles as leaders in their respective organizations. Therefore, we invite you to join the MEF Fellowship and learn new things from fellow managers. So yung mga episode nga namin, we feature a very specific topic targeting our leaders. And you can consider this as a mini training on air. Kaya medyo excited kami kasi of course we know that the radio station has far wider reach compared to a classroom seminar. Mm-hmm. So before we start with our topic discussion for this episode, let me share with you one Bible verse for today. So 1 Thessalonians 5:14. And we urge you, brothers, admonish the idle, encourage the faint-hearted, help the weak, be patient with them all. So this is one particular good leadership principle that we can apply in our lives. As leaders, we should be able to make sure that we are addressing those people who are not doing enough, right? Yung mga medyo coasting, ika nga. But of course, those who are weak, those who are being discouraged, we as leaders need to encourage them. And then those that who needs to learn new things, people have different learning curves, or sometimes people are going through some tough times. As leaders, we are encouraged to be patient with these people that we are working with. Okay, so before we start, let's open in prayer. Dear Heavenly Father, we commit to you our episode today. We pray, Father, that your word does not return void and will touch the hearts of those tuned in right now. We pray for our listeners. We pray that they may be encouraged. We thank you, Father, for an assurance of hope and a great future. Open our hearts and minds, Lord, as we hear from your word today. And Lord, we pray, Father, for us to be able to deliver the message, O Lord God. Use us, O Lord God, that we can be effective. We can be clear, O Lord God, with the message. Lord, especially when we're sharing your word, O Lord God, to our listeners. We thank you for your goodness and your faithfulness in our lives. This we ask in Jesus' mighty name. Amen.
1: Amen. Thank you, Sister Flor, for that prayer and our Bible verse. So indeed, as leaders, we are able to help lift up our people in our company or even in our organization. So we help our organization by, you know, helping everyone. Kasi when we help, diba, we achieve the same goal. Just like in 1 Thessalonians 5:40 that you've mentioned earlier, we are patient to them all. So right now, we will be talking about transformational leadership, wherein this leadership style leads to positive changes in those who follow. So let's look at some definition of the transformational leadership. So according to Wikipedia, transformational leadership is a theory of leadership where a leader works with teams or followers beyond their immediate self-interest to identify needed change, creating a vision to guide the change through influence, inspiration, and executing the change in tandem with committed members of the group. This change in self-interest elevates the followers' levels of maturity and ideals as well as their concerns for the achievement. So let me share lang or emphasize on some words identified by Wikipedia under the transformational leadership. So we've mentioned, identify the needed change. And then another one is create a vision to guide the change through influence. And then there's also this word inspires or inspiration. And then, of course, another phrase is executes the change. But this time, as a leader, you're not alone, but together with a team, committed members. So yun yung definition ni Wikipedia on transformational leadership.
0: Mm-hmm. Ayan, sige. Let's take a look at another definition of transformational leadership. And this is according to techtarget.com. So it says, transformational leadership is a management philosophy that encourages and inspires employees to innovate and develop new ways to grow and improve the path to a company's future success. Using this method, executives give trusted employees the independence to make decisions and support new problem-solving approach. So the words that we want to highlight as we were reading the definition, no, from the techtarget.com, it says here, yung dalawang word is encourages and inspires. So yan yung isang characteristic of what transformational leadership is. And if you've heard yung kanina kay Sister O, di ba, ganun din eh, may identify the needed change. So technically, in any given environment, transformational leader recognizes a change is needed and parang ia-assure niya lahat ng mga employees. Sister O mentioned about working in a team. Employees to work towards that change. Tapos sabi dito, innovate and develop new ways to grow and improve. So part pa rin naman siya ng change, yung lalo na yung innovation, doing things differently. Mm-hmm. So these are samples of some changes that happen in the workplace. And then the other one, yung emphasis that we want to highlight related to the definition is trusted employees' independence in decision-making and problem-solving. So I was looking at the other simple way on how we can define transformational leadership. Sabi rito is that yung transformational leadership is working with a group of employees to implement a change. Yan. So yun yung isang parang pinaka-common in all of the definition of this one. And pushing your people to get out of their comfort zone kasi nga change siya. So as a leader, parang if there are things that need to evolve in the workplace, see otherwise you will not grow eh. Diba? Kung kunyari if you've been doing the same thing for 5 or 10 years, you become obsolete. So ang kailangan talaga for the transformational leaders to be able to identify opportunities on how they can make things different.
1: Correct. And then another leadership expert in the 70s also, actually meron siyang libro entitled Leadership. It's defined as a process where, sabi niya dito dun sa isang portion ng book niya sa leadership, leaders and followers raise one another to higher levels of, this time, morality and motivation naman yung in-emphasize niya dito. So, when you are this type of a leader, you can inspire positive changes. So, you're passionate not only for innovation or yung tinatawag nating change, but you have a passion to help others change their perspectives as well. So, parang sinasabi dito kasi, di ba, parang you motivate others. You are not only motivating yourself, but also others. Ano ba yung mga iba pang mga characteristics ng transformational leader? We will be talking about 4 traits. Actually, there are a lot of traits or characteristics ng transformational leader, but we will just trim it down to 4. So, ang first trait na i-discuss natin is it encourages others. So, ibig sabihin, this leader looks at the interests of others. So, when we say encourage others, leaders encourages his people and he prioritizes the interests of others in the organization. So, let's read siguro a few Bible verses related to this trait, yung encouraging others. It says here in Philippians 2 verses 3 to 4, let nothing be done through selfish ambition or conceit, but in lowliness of mind, let each esteem others better than himself. Let each of you look out not only for his own interest, but also for the interest of others. In Romans 15:2, it says, each of us should please our neighbors for their good, to build them up. And then in Thessalonians 5:11, it says, therefore, encourage one another and build each other up, just as in fact you are doing. So yung tatlong verses na yon sa Bible, as a leader, no, talks about encouraging others and of course putting others first before your own interest.
0: Mm-hmm. Eh, meron akong isang ano yan, example niyan, Sister O. Mm-hmm. Kasi ito yung sinasabi nga, yung disruptive innovation, yung parang, di ba, yun yung part ng isang definition ng transformational leader. Example ko, yung organization namin, nag-shift kami to a different service delivery model.
1: Mm-hmm.
0: May bagong technology, may bagong roles and responsibilities. Siyempre, yung mga medyo matatagal na na employees in the organization, whether they are my peers or my leaders above me or even my direct report, it was a very challenging time for everyone because sobrang nag-evolve yung organization. There were new tools that were introduced, tapos nag-iba yung responsibilities namin. So I think as I look at this, encourage others, because it relates to changes, not all people handle change the same way. Correct. Others have difficulty adjusting to it. So at that time, siguro yung mga pinakasimple lang naman na ginawa ko personally, and didn't even realize that that is part of this one. Yung just having a quick, yung mga informal chat, inviting a person to have coffee para wala kayo sa isang office environment. Then just talking about what's causing the pain, why is it it's difficult for this person to move, and recognizing that there's pain, but at the same time, helping the person minds to be open na ano ba yung mga positive things that this change will bring us as an organization. And recognizing, yes, it's difficult at the beginning, but once we are used to it, once we understand it better, then it might become more easy to understand and follow. So I think yun yung isang way, as in a simple, as a leader, you have the capacity and you're enabled to reach out to your peers. Ito yung mga nire-reach out ko, peers ko to eh. Sabay-sabay kami, but of course, iba-iba yung ano namin, acceptance level namin sa change. But by understanding where they're coming from and you being able to help them see the bigger picture, then, and it's a simple talk, but they leave the room encouraged. Na tipong others hope to it. And I'm encouraged to ask questions so I understand better.
1: Okay, so ayan po, no, dear listeners, that's just number one. Nandito pa lang tayo sa number one na characteristic or trait of a transformational leader. But let us pause for a short break. When we come back, we will be discussing another characteristic of a transformational leader. We will be right back.

0: Pastor Sumrall.
1: The pastor of the Cathedral of Praise. In Hebrews chapter 10, the end of the first generation of the church, there are people that are already bored with church and bored with God. Can you believe it? So Paul had to write to them and said, would you stop forsaking the assembling of yourselves together, as is the habit of some? Christians, watching church on TV, watching church on YouTube is not assembling yourself together. On the Lord's Day, you need to be in God's house. I want to challenge you today. Be in the house of God every single week.
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2: Welcome back. You are still listening to The Masters Executives. For those who just tuned in to our program, we are talking about transformational leadership. We discussed the first characteristic or trait of a transformational leader, which is encourages others. Number one, characteristic encourages others. And number two naman, we will be talking about another trait. This is full of integrity and honesty. So yung transformational leader daw should be with integrity and honesty. So let's read some of the Bible verses related to this trait. So we have two. First is Philippians 4 verse 8. Finally, brothers, whatever is true, whatever is honorable, whatever is just, whatever is pure, whatever is lovely, whatever is commendable, if there is any excellence, if there is anything worthy of praise, think about these things. And another in Psalm 25 verse 21, may integrity and uprightness preserve me, for I wait for you. Ayan. So when you are a leader who is reliable, when you are a leader who is trustworthy and honest, you create a productive work environment kasi people will rely on you because you practice what you preach. Di ba? Parang ang hirap kapag sinasabi mo sa mga tao mo pero hindi mo ginagawa. So, people will always depend on you because that's who you are. Your behavior and action towards things will be the basis of the reactions of people towards you. Tama ba?
3: Yes, Sister O. Alam mo, Sister O, eto, question lang.
2: Mm-mm.
3: As a leader ba, nagkakamali ka ba ng decision?
2: Oo, syempre naman. Talagang nagkakaroon ka ng pagkakamali. Pero hindi naman yung kasalanan na pagkakamali.
3: Oh, yung maling decision lang. Na tipong dapat pala A, B yung pinili natin na nagkaroon ng medyo may financial impact or kaya nagka-impact sa ibang team.
2: Mm-hmm.
3: So the reason I ask that, kasi maganda nung maganda nitong second characteristic, integrity and honesty.
2: Mm-hmm.
3: Di ba sabi, being honest even when it hurts? Kasi yun yun as a leader sometimes when you are in a position, syempre of authority, and people look up to you, so yung pressure nandun na tipong parang pag nagkamali ka, it sometimes is difficult to admit that you are wrong. Dito na pumapasok yung integrity.
2: Mm-hmm.
3: Kasi sabi natin, di ba, like when we make mistakes, being part of it is just telling your boss that, hey, I made the wrong decision.
2: Mm-hmm.
3: And as a result of my wrong decision, this is what happened. O baka probably na-compromise yung buong proseso or kaya nagkaroon ng leakage of information.
2: Mm-hmm.
3: Or in fact, unintentionally, hindi mo naman inaasahan. So I think that's where the integrity comes into play. Kasi pwede namang hindi mo sinabi, di ba? Pwede namang pinabayaan mo na lang siya. But as a leaders, people look up to us. And flip side of that is that people follow what you do. People really, you are being scrutinized as a leader. So they will look at how you will handle certain decisions that you have made. And lalo na pag nagkamali ka. Another thing then ng, I think, integrity na hindi natin nakikita sometimes is that, kunyari, a big project. And then, na-commend yung group mo for the great idea that was presented. Mm-hmm. And it's not yours.
2: Mm-hmm.
3: It was presented by one of your direct report. As a leader, it's important that you recognize the work of other and you have that integrity to admit that it's not your idea.
2: Mm-hmm.
3: Telling your bosses that, hey, my direct report actually put forward that information. So I think part ng integrity is transparency, no?
2: Yes.
3: Just being true to that. And with integrity, you can never go wrong. Kahit balibaligtad din ka pa, you know that you stick to the truth, you stick to what is right. Whatever the situation is, you will come out to be a winner.
2: Mm-hmm.
3: Whether it's a wrong or right decision that you've made.
2: Yeah, tsaka, di ba, mas ma-appreciate ng team mo yung honesty mo eh.
3: Yes. And the respect will be automatic. Tipong alam nila to, nire-represent kami ng tama nitong person na to. At pag may maling representation, kasi minsan ganun yung bosses natin, hindi naman actually nakikita yung mga nitty-gritty ng ginagawa natin. And then, you were given the commendation where in fact, I think part of it is really also, a large part of it is because of the contribution of your direct report. Just being honest with that. Not correcting your boss kasi probably you made a contribution as well. but making sure credit is also given. So that's, I think, some examples mm-hmm. of how we display integrity and honesty in the workplace. So that's one. That's the second characteristic of a transformational leadership. Then we move on to the third one, adaptable to change. So ito, another important characteristic to, and I think pandemic, everybody was forced mm-hmm. to adapt. Parang kahit ayaw mo, go. So parang nung una palang inuumpisahan yung nung pandemic, di ba? Yung parang, okay, shift to work from home. Some people are not really meant to work from home. Mas gusto nila yung office environment. As a leader, it's important that we usher everyone towards that direction. Kasi wala naman talagang choice lahat. Mm-hmm. Naka-lockdown. Parang papano. So, anong ginawa nung organization namin na at that time nung nagka-issue dun sa pandemic? So, number one, very strict yung aming company. Yung work from home, it was never an option. Mm-hmm. Kasi parang feeling, dapat lahat ginagawa sa workplace. And then the pandemic forced us to, parang disruptive siya, di ba?
2: Correct.
3: Pinorce tayo na mag-work from home. So we can't beat that. Kasi hindi naman makakalabas yung mga tao papunta. You don't want to risk the health of your people. So yung adapting to change is, ginawa na lang nila, in-enable nila yung mga employees so that they can work well while at home. Mm-hmm. So doon nag-implement ng mga health protocols, nag-implement ng mga bagong IT policies so that all of us can be provided with the right tools at home. And then another one, in-adjust din lahat ng recruitment policy mm-hmm. kasi hindi ka na face-to-face mag-i-interview. Mm-hmm. And then paano madin, pag nag-onboarding ka, paano? So all of these things, hindi tayo all ready that it will happen. But what was done was the company should be ready to adapt to these changes na paano natin mapapatuloy yung business natin.
2: Correct. At saka, di ba, Sister Floor, dapat the leader initiates the change.
3: Yes,
2: hindi yung po pwede
3: agree.
2: Merong changes, pero ikaw mismo, bilang leader, parang hindi ka maka-adapt. Nauna pang nag-adjust yung mga tao. Pero ikaw mismo, bilang manager or supervisor, parang hindi mo kaya.
3: Oh, at saka mahirap yun, Sister Olga. Good point yung sinabi mo. Kasi yung delivery mo ng message, mm-hmm. hindi siya convincing kasi correct. You yourself kino-convince mo rin yung sarili mo, di ba? Yeah, so let's take a look at the Bible. So, 1 Corinthians chapter 9, verses 19 to 22. Sabi rito, though I am free and belong to no one, I have made myself a slave to everyone to win as many as possible. To the Jews, I became like a Jew to win the Jews. To those under the law, became like one under the law, though I myself am not under the law, so as to win those under the law. To those not having the law, I became like one not having the law, though I am not free from God's law, but am under Christ's law, so as to win those not having the law. To the weak, I became weak to win the weak. I have become all things to all people, so that by all possible means, I might save some. Mm-hmm. So as a leader, we are able to adapt to changes in situations. We are flexible, we are resilient, and we see things as opportunity to learn. As a leader who can adapt and is agile, we encourage people to voice their ideas, even if it's not what we know or believe in, especially in projects and situations in the organization. So true, sometimes you have to put yourself in their place mm-hmm. so that you can better understand where they're coming from and so that you can lead them to a place where we can all respond to the change positively.
2: Okay, so another, the fourth one is inspirational and a role model. So ang transformational leader daw should be inspirational and a role model. So we have a few Bible verses here in Titus 2, verses 2, verses 7 and 8. In all things, show yourself to be an example of good deeds with purity in doctrine, dignified, sound in speech, which is beyond reproach, so that opponent will be put to shame, having nothing bad to say about us. And then another one is in Proverbs 22, verse 1. A good reputation is more desirable than great wealth, and favorable acceptance more than silver and gold. So as a leader, we motivate our team, but syempre we have to be sure we are also motivated as well. So parang same as dun sa kanina, di ba? Example natin sa adaptable, being an adaptable leader. When you see yourself as a role model, we set an example or a good example to our team or to others. Kasi, you know, we are accountable of our actions or behaviors because we want others to be inspired on what we say at saka on what we do. So, not only on the words that we say, pati yung action natin. We have to be role models.
3: So, agree to that, Sister O. Whatever they say, they do.
2: Mm-hmm.
3: Yun yung mga importante. So, for example, ito sa mga simpleng ano, pag-adhere to existing company policy. So, meron kaming policy about mga 10-year anniversary. So, meron yung equivalent amount, how many guests you can invite, tapos magkano yung per head. So, ang cap mo doon would be the total amount supposed to be. Kunyari, 5,000 as an example. Itong boss namin, napaka ano niya, talagang she followed the rule to the letter. So, nakalagay doon, you can invite 2 people plus either your boss and or manager. But since yung manager niya, tapos yung iba, kasi yung ginagawa nung ba, tinitwist yun eh.
2: Mm-hmm.
3: Sabi, so dapat kapag hindi kasama yung manager, 3 lang yung ika-count mo. Kina-count nila buong 4. Sabi, mm-hmm, parang aprubahan naman to. But mm-hmm, she is actually followed that particular guideline. Kasi it affects the company in terms of finances and all. Nung nakita akong ganun siya, kasi ako, I was the other one. Parang, kahit wala naman yung manager, mm-hmm, counted na yung headcount plus ganitong amount. Pero when I saw her doing that, actually changed my perspective, mm-hmm, that even if no one is looking, the policy is intended to be followed. So I have to stick to that. There's a purpose why it's written there, mm-hmm, right? So actually, after that, she invited me in her anniversary. Tapos, nung nagbabayaran yan, sabi niya, no, this is only up to this one because that's the policy says. So, mm-hmm. And then we had some long discussion, but actually, it was, for me, empty discussion. What I saw really was how she was really adhering to the yung integrity na nakita ko na pre-practice niya at in-apply niya. So, that stuck to me, mm-hmm, and I am now following it. Mm-hmm. So, I thank you. So, we have really, there siguro man yung, ang advice lang din natin sa mga listeners natin right now, I'm sure where God planted you right now, maybe God planted you in that workplace, God will surely provide someone that you can look up to. Mm-hmm. So make sure that they are people of good character. Siyempre, important. Better kung Christian. Mm-hmm. But there are some bosses that are really walking the talk, particularly in the area of integrity.
2: Mm-hmm.
3: And then if they live it and role model it, siguro even words do not even matter anymore.
2: Mm-hmm.
3: But the way they live their life in, mm-hmm, and out of the office,
2: correct,
3: that's important. Ayan. So Sister, oh, very good discussion. So we have so far covered 4 different characteristics of a transformational leadership. So we'll discuss more about this when we return. So let's pause for a short break.

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The COP Healing CD is now downloadable in MP3 format through the COP Looks Call Facebook page. Worship your way to your healing because you know that we have a healing Jesus.

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2: And we are back. 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And you're listening to The Masters Executives. For those who just tuned in, we are discussing the topic about transformational leadership. So we have already discussed what this is. So ito yung mga type of leaders that can make a change, lead the group of people, innovate things. So as part of what we have covered also kanina, we discussed four major traits or characteristics of a transformational leadership. The first one is a transformational leadership encourages others. So this is the type of leaders who look at the interest of others and listens to them and make sure that whatever matters that affect this group of people, they will be able to represent them. Mm-hmm. Second is full of integrity and honesty. So we have lots of examples that we shared earlier. When you are a leader who is reliable, trustworthy, and honest, you create a productive work environment. The number three is adaptable to change. We are flexible, we are resilient, and we see things as opportunity to learn. Change is inevitable, so it's important that all of us as leaders, we ourselves are able to adapt to it so that we can encourage others to adapt to the changes as well. And then the fourth one is inspirational and a role model. So when you see yourself as a role model, we set a good examples to others. Ito yung kaninang pinag-usapan namin ni Sister O before the break, na we do as we say, and then even when no one is looking, we follow the same consistent principle so that others can see your life, not just inside the office, but also outside. I think yung pagiging role model din, Sister O, minsan, di ba, i-connect ko lang siya sa technology. Minsan kami, may mga leaders kami. Siyempre, leaders na sila sa workplace. Pag nakikita mo sila sa FB nila, parang nagtatransform sila into a different person. The way they shout out, the way they say things. Remember, yung pagiging role model natin is not just within the confines of our offices. So, how you live your life is reflected on how you present yourself in social media, deal with people, whether kung sino man yung kausap mo. So, that is what a good role model is. It's not just applying a principle, and it's not just about being in the workplace, but your life in general. Ayan.
3: Oh, so parang sinasabi mo, Sister Flor, you have to be consistent as a leader.
2: Oo, hindi lang work if someone is looking. Even when no one's looking, you have to be the same person, diba?
3: Correct.
2: Good person, diba?
3: Good person, a better person.
2: A better, yes.
3: Okay, so now let's talk about notable transformational leaders from the Bible. So one notable character from the Bible who can be considered a transformational leader is King Solomon. Ayan. So King Solomon was the son of King David, no? So he was referred to as the wisest and wealthiest man who ever lived. So Solomon also built God's first temple in Jerusalem. So let us read from 2 Chronicles 1 verses 8 to 12. Medyo mahaba siya, but talks about, of course, King Solomon and how he was able to be a transformational leader to those who follow him. And at the same time, yung mga ibang tao rin from the region. So it says here, Solomon said to God, "You have dealt with my father David with great loving kindness and have made me king in his place. Now, O Lord God, your promise to my father David is fulfilled, for you have made me king over a people as numerous as the dust of the earth. Give me now wisdom and knowledge, that I may go out and come in before this people. For who can rule this great people of yours?" God said to Solomon, "Because you had this in mind, and did not ask for riches, wealth, or honor, or the life of those who hate you, nor have you ever even asked for long life, but you have asked for yourself wisdom and knowledge, that you may rule my people over whom I have made you king. Wisdom and knowledge have been granted to you, and I will give you riches and wealth and honor.

0: a good listener and his people's needs are always met. So, yung reputation niya, parang kaninang na-discuss natin mm-hmm. sa mga traits, di ba? Kakilala si King Solomon throughout the region. In fact, other leaders or rulers came to ask for his help. Pumupunta talaga yan kay King Solomon to ask for questions or help. And in return, they learned a lot from him. So, he was indeed actually a transformational leader.
1: Mm-hmm. And imagine, Sister Oh, no, when he was building the temple, just imagine the details. Mm-hmm. And then, at that time, like, kung i-apply natin to sa isang project, di ba? Kapag a project as big as this, implementing something, and lahat ng, I'm sure lahat ng mga resources, people resources that were given to you. Sometimes, yun na yun, dun mo mamimit yung iba't ibang attitude ng mga tao eh. But I think with King Solomon, with his leadership, maganda yung sinabi mo kanina that he was able to usher them to the vision. Ayun yung very essence ng definition natin kanina ng transformational leadership. Dapat naiintindihan ng mga tao under you, ano ba yung balak, ano ba yung overall goal and vision natin as an organization. And I think if the leader is clear on what the goal is and is able to usher all those people towards that goal and vision, it will be easy for him to implement or even complete a project. So I think, and yes, King Solomon is a man of wisdom talaga. And lahat ng mga tao pumupunta sa kanya because of his uncommon, extraordinary wisdom. Ayan. So we encourage you to read those verses as well so that you can also discover how King Solomon is able to display him being a transformational leader. So another notable character from the Bible was Moses. So we know that Moses was used by God to free the Israelites from slavery. Nakita naman natin yung sa Egyptians, diba, yung iba't ibang klaseng plague na pinadala. And then how God hardened the heart of Pharaoh. Moses witnessed the struggles of God's people as slaves. He realized the need to transform God's people. He was needed by God to free the Hebrews from slavery. Moses was not only a servant leader, but a transformational leader as well. So yung at the time dun sa Egypt, no, nung nakita natin yung mga Israelites on how they were laboring dun sa kamay ng Pharaoh and let my people go. Yun ang laging narinig natin from Moses. But God at the same time is hardening the heart of Pharaoh. So the more na nakikita naman ng mga Israelites na okay, parang almost there yung kanilang freedom and yet they are not able to do that. But Moses was used by God to transform the Israelites from their slavery. So let's take a read at the passage from Exodus chapter 14, verses 13 to 15. It says here, "But Moses told the people, 'Don't be afraid. Just stand still and watch the Lord rescue you today. The Egyptians you see today will never be seen again. The Lord will himself fight for you. Just stay calm.' Then the Lord said to Moses, 'Why are you crying out to me? Tell the people to get moving.'" Diba? So parang, at si, eto maganda tong verse na to na shinare natin is that Moses at this point was encouraging the people na, okay, so yung mga kaaway natin, you will see them no more. Just relax, stand still, because we have a God who will fight for us. But at the same time, God was also reminding Moses, move.
0: Kinumpel niya.
1: Parang, what, why are you still crying? Move. So, ganun din. As a God was also a transformational leader that we have to move and go towards the things that we need to accomplish, diba? And then, let's take a look at Exodus chapter 18, verse 7 to 10. "So, Moses went out to meet his father-in-law. He bowed low and kissed him. They asked about each other's welfare and then went into Moses' tent. Moses told his father-in-law everything the Lord had done to Pharaoh and Egypt on behalf of Israel. He also told about the hardships they had experienced along the way and how the Lord had rescued his people from all their troubles. Jethro was delighted when he heard about all the good things the Lord had done for Israel as he rescued them from the hand of Egyptians. 'Praise the Lord,' Jethro said, 'for he has rescued you from the Egyptians and from Pharaoh. Yes, he has rescued Israel from the powerful hand of Egypt.'" So Moses is not only a servant leader, but a transformational leader as well. So remember our definition of transformational leadership a while ago, diba? A type of leadership style that leads to positive changes in those who follow. So I think siguro ng mga bandang umpisa. And the Israelites were not an easy group of people to lead. Alam naman natin kung paano sila maingay, nahirapan ng konti. They return to Moses and then they will tell, sana hindi mo na lang kami inalis doon. We should have stayed there. Kumakain sana kami

0: ng mga masasarap na
1: Oo.
0: pagkain. But with Moses being used by God to move people from their current state of slavery to a place where they will be claiming the promise of God to them. So how he led those people along the way. So he was truly able to bring the people to the vision and to the goal that God wanted for his people, and that is being delivered from slavery, diba?
1: Mm-hmm. At saka just to share also, Sister Flor, kasi one good definition of a transformational leadership is creating significant changes in the life of the people. So, si Moses, ginawa niya yon sa mga sa mga Israelites, na pinarealize niya sa kanila na when we do something, this is the vision of God, this is what God wants us to do. Ito yung promise ni God sa atin. So, na-realize yung mga ng mga Israelites na, hey, ito pala yung promise ni God sa amin. So, sila mismo na-transform sila.
0: Yes.
1: So, they were compelled to do what God asked them to do.
0: Mm-mm. So, parang pinupoint ni Moses yung mga tao dun sa vision that
1: mm-hmm.
0: God has for them. And that made them change their heart and start making all of those changes. So, Moses is a great example who leads to positive changes in those who follow. We know that Moses was not a perfect leader, but he was a good steward of God's people. Moses was a transformational leader because he pushed the people of Israel to act on this on their situation. So what are you still doing? Move!
1: Oh.
0: God compelled them to move. He was able to fulfill God's plan to the people of Israel. Ayan, so we hope you were encouraged with the two examples, biblical examples that we cited. So si Solomon and Moses. So we will be introducing another character in the Bible later on when we return. So please stay with us. We will pause for a short break.

0: South dweller, say yeah. Now, if you're a South dweller who loves Jesus, shout for joy. Woo! That's just a sample of the fun we have in God's presence in COP South Campus. 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
1: When everything seems a blur.
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1: You are still listening to The Masters Executives. We are closing our topic on transformational leadership. So before we end, we would like to invite you to visit our Facebook page. 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This is where we post MEF's upcoming activities. You can also send us a message for topics or questions you want us to answer. 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
2: Sige, Sister O, bago natin i-discuss probably yung ating very last but definitely kung may makalimutan man tayo sa mga narinig nyo, itong last point namin, this is probably what we want you to really remember.
1: Actually, Sister Flor, before that, i-share ko lang, no, nakalimutan ko rin i-share kanina. Kasi we have to differentiate yung transactional leadership from transforming leadership. Kasi baka akala kasi nung iba, although very good leadership style ang transactional, but it is more on relying on rewards. Kasi kapag sinabi mong transactional leadership, yung style mo, you rely on rewards and punishment to achieve optimal job performance from the subordinates. In short, yung leader, pinopromote niya yung reward system of winning a game, example, yun ah. But kapag sinabi mong transforming leadership, you create significant change in the life of the people. So parang gusto ko lang sumegue, no, na as a manager, siguro ito yung key takeaway ko na hindi parate transactional leadership ang approach natin sa tao. It's not always, tama naman, we do punishment and rewards in the office, in the organization, but at the same time, kailangan mas laliman pa natin yung pagiging leader natin for us to be able to transform people. Kasi when we transform people, parang ine-emphasize natin dito is we transform them to be motivated. Tapos doon pumapasok rin yung moral ng tao.
2: Mm-hmm.
1: Tapos doon papasok yung performance niya. 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So when we transform these people, yung mga subordinates natin, as a leader, alam natin na mas magiging malalim pa yung approach. Kasi there will always be success kapag more on transformational leadership tayo. And of course, di ba, ang key takeaway natin dito is talagang we have to be good role models to our people.
2: Mm-hmm.
1: Para nang sa ganun, ma-realize na hey, this is not just them as leaders telling you what to do. We are looking at them because they do that also.
2: Which leads us to the last and definitely the most important character in the Bible na pinaka-best na dapat nating gayahin. And this is no other than, of course, Jesus. Jesus has a lot of traits that is transformative. He believed and invested in people. There are numerous stories from the New Testament where he was surrounded by sinners, just like the tax collectors, the adulterous woman. But he was kind to them. Jesus knows the potential of people and used them for a greater, higher purpose. An example, nakita ko rin dito sa definition that Jesus is considered as a transformational leader because the way how he inspired each of these individuals to follow him and to spread the gospel based on the unique relationship with them. So, yun yung pinaka-importante dito is lahat ng character traits being an encouragement, being adaptive to change, transforming a person so that they will be to the point that we've mentioned kanina, transforming them to someone who's able to achieve the higher purpose in their life. So, according to Titus chapter 3 verse 5, he saved us not because of the righteous things we had done, but because of his mercy. He saved us through the washing of rebirth and renewal by the Holy Spirit. So siguro like ano ba yung mga character traits ni Jesus, no? So one, we know that Jesus has shown compassion to all of the people na nakakasalamuha niya, na mi-meet niya while he's doing his ministry work.
1: Di ba si Peter is a good example na naging follower, then eventually naging leader siya. So talagang na-transform siya ni Jesus. At talagang Jesus invested in Peter. In fact, nung nakilala niya si Peter, he was a fisherman by trade. And now, di ba, we all know that he became fishers of men.
2: Yes.
1: Ayan. Another one is Jesus also inspires and is a role model. So another trait yan ng transformational leader. So let me share with you this Bible verse, Matthew 5 verse 16. In the same way, let your light shine before others, so that they may see your good works and give glory to your Father who is in heaven. So we see Jesus doing good things. Syempre, we all know that Jesus was righteous. He is righteous. He was a role model to his disciples. And people see God in Jesus. So people will glorify God because of the things they see in Jesus. So yun yung another trait na makikita natin kay Jesus. Very good role model siya sa mga disciples. And not only sa mga disciples, but all those who are following Him.
2: Yes. And Jesus is also always speaking the truth.
1: Yes.
2: So what He says, that's the truth. Wala nang halo, wala ka nang, hindi mo isa second guess kung ano yung sinasabi ni Jesus. So what He says, it will be done. So another character of Jesus is really, sabi ito, siguro that's why He is very effective because He shows how He values others and how He values us. So sabi sa Luke chapter 12, verse 6 to 7, are not 5 sparrows sold for 2 pennies, and not one of them is forgotten before God? Why, even the hairs of your head are all numbered. Fear not, you are more of value than many sparrows. This is how Jesus looks at each one of us. So that's why it's important sa Kanya na we know Him. At importante sa Kanya that for all of us to really understand who He is. One other character of Jesus, that's why He is an effective transformational leader, is that Jesus forgives. Diba? So dun sa example na sinight natin kanina, before all those disciples became followers of Jesus, they were at a certain point, they were living their life as a normal person, probably with sin. So that was their former life. But look at Jesus. He looked at the person with compassion. And of course, His willingness to forgive individuals or people who has a heart that's open to Him. Diba? Sabi sa Romans 5:8, but God shows His love for us in that while we were still sinners, Christ died for us. So this is the best reason why we say that Jesus can really change people. So He doesn't look at us as a representation of our sin, but He actually looked at us with love and compassion. That's why Christ died for us. Then John 3:16 says, for God so loved the world, and He gave His only Son, that whoever believes in Him should not perish but have eternal life. So at this very moment, God is looking at each and every one of us. There's no perfect person in this world, Sister O. Like each one of us, only Jesus is perfect. So lahat tayo nagkakasala, nagkakamali, nagkukulang. But God can change us. That's the power of what God can do in our lives. And He is knocking at the door of our hearts. Naantay lang naman ni Jesus na mag-respond tayo sa Kanya. He has already found us. So you're hearing this truth, you're hearing these verses right now. And it's not by chance probably na nang-tune in ka, may nagsabi sa'yo na kakilala, uy, makinig ka ng DZBR 531 Bible Radio. Probably you're hearing this word because God wanted you to hear these words. And God is encouraging you at this point in your life that your sin, He can wash those away. And all you have to do is just respond to Him as He knocks at the door of your heart. So if you're feeling something in your heart right now, something is tugging in your heart, and you have this desire to get to know who this Jesus is, and the desire to have this encouragement that, Lord, I'm tired already with my life. I'm doing all of these things. I don't want to do it anymore. Then this is the time and the opportunity. And what do you need to do? Just follow us in a simple prayer, asking God to forgive you for all of the things that you have done. And God, as He is a forgiving God, can wash away all of those imperfections, all of those sins, and He can make you a brand new person. So if you are that person that we're talking to right now, all you have to do is just follow us in a simple prayer that I will be sharing with you. So let's pray. Heavenly Father, I come to you right now and I acknowledge that I am a sinner. I ask for forgiveness. I ask that you wash away all the filth, all the sins in my life. Lord, I acknowledge that you are the God who died on the cross. And you have risen from the cross to give us life and life more abundantly. Lord Jesus, I ask that you change me. I am making this commitment from this day on. I want to make you my personal Lord and Savior. I promise to love you. I promise to follow you. Father, thank you for forgiving me of my sins. Thank you, O Lord God, for washing away all the sins in my life. And thank you, O Lord God, for making me a part of your family. This we pray in Jesus' mighty name. Amen.
1: Okay, so ayan po, no, if you have prayed that prayer with all of your heart, God has forgiven you and you are now a new creation in Christ Jesus. So the old has gone, sabi nga, di ba? And a new life has begun. So God erased everything that is not right in your life. You are already clean and pure. So now, like any other relationship po, no, you have to grow in your newfound relationship. We encourage you to, of course, read your Bible every day. Start po kayo dun sa ano, New Testament, the four Gospels, Matthew, Mark, Luke, and John, para mas makilala natin si Jesus, no? And then pray to God every day and be in God's house every week. Okay, so Sister Floor, we do hope, no, na talagang marami silang natutunan today with Amen. Our episode. So, our episode po is a transformational leader. And, of course, before we end this segment po of the Master's Executives, let us all close in prayer. Dear God, Lord, as we finish our topic or another episode of the Master's Executives, Lord, we want to express our gratitude to you. Lord, we want to honor you. Lord, as you bless us and our listeners, Lord God, thank you. Lord, help us to be transformational leaders like King Solomon, like Moses, like Jesus. Help us to be effective managers, effective supervisors, Lord God, or effective leaders in our organization. Equip us, Lord, with the right tools to use in helping our team and our company or organization. Bless the works of our hands, Father. We thank you, Lord, for all your favor in our life. Lord, dismiss us with your love. In Jesus' name we pray.
2: Amen. Amen. Amen. Yes, thank you for staying Amen. With us, and we hope that you tune in again for another topic here in the
1: Masters Executives.

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2: Praise Moments. I'm Sister Bev, and we're looking at Psalm 132, verse 7. Let us go to the sanctuary of the Lord. Let us worship at the footstool of His throne. Let me just add 2 Samuel 22, verse 7, because it says, "But in my distress, I cried out to the Lord. Yes, I cried to my God for help. He heard me from His sanctuary. My cry reached His ears." Wow, sanctuary. Let's go to the sanctuary. That same word for sanctuary is translated also as dwelling place, because the verse I read to you is from the New Living Translation, but in ESV, it's dwelling place. So sanctuary. Let's go to God's sanctuary. That means He dwells there. He lives there. And in the same verse, it says another word for it is His footstool, the footstool of His throne. So sanctuary, dwelling place, the footstool of His throne. What a place that we can find ourselves going and worshiping the Lord in His sanctuary, in His dwelling place, worshiping Him at the foot of His throne. Let's worship there. Let's go to church, brothers and sisters, and worship in His sanctuary. And the verse we read gets even better because it says He hears us from His sanctuary. Now, I think that's really important. I remember when my mom first came to visit us at COP, and she said she really likes the singing because she can sing as loud as she wants and no one will hear her. You know, when you're singing during the worship, or maybe when you're praying during the fervent prayer, you might think, nobody can hear me. I'm just one little voice. But you better believe that when you pray in His sanctuary, God is all ears, so to speak. He's hearing every word. So, brothers and sisters, let's go to the house of the Lord. Let's go to His sanctuary. And what will we do there? Let's worship.

0: I'm Mikey, Austin, Cliff, Scoop, Eric. We're a band called Seventh Time Down. This is our second time here at Cathedral of Praise, our second time going in to take part in the Daily Manna in Aroma and Happy Land. And we want to encourage you guys that if you've not been involved in that, take a step of faith and go and volunteer your time. Go and volunteer generosity. Go and steward the presence of God in Aroma and Happy Land. Take part in what your church is doing. We've been there two times for about 2 hours, and it has, you know, it changed the kids' lives when we go in and hand them a meal, but I'm telling you, it has done something inside of our hearts that can never be undone. So we want to challenge you and encourage you to go take part in the feeding, the daily manna. I guarantee you it will change your life, and it will change the lives of these kids there receiving this food. So thank you guys for having us. This has been awesome.
1: 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Now, what do? We talk about questions and we answer them from the Word of God. We talk about Christian music and we review artists and much, much more. Now, you need to be checking us out on Facebook because we have a Facebook page that you need to like. Or you can comment at dzbr.ruforreal. And that's a number 4, okay? Are you for real? Now, each day we are bringing you something different, but I promise you, it is always going to come from the Word of God. We're going to tackle things. We're going to tackle topics of life and things that you face, but we're going to get the answer from the Word of Life, which is the Word of God. Check us out, and let me ask you, are you for real?

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0: Kinakamusta
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0: Buong pamilya.
1: Those who are going to work, on your way to work, or pauwi man kayo, or whatever time spot you are listening to us, magandang araw po sa inyong lahat. If you're driving, eyes on the road, ears on us, hayaan niyo po kaming samahan namin kayo sa isang usapang pamilya.
0: Do you know that?
1: What?
0: We are aired every Monday, Tuesday, and Saturday.
1: Wow. Right?
0: Ang oras natin kapag Monday is around 4 p.m.
1: Wow, okay.
0: And then, I think it's 8 p.m. on a Tuesday.
1: Okay.
0: And then on Saturday, it's tanghaling-tanghali, alas 12.
1: Tanghaling-tapat.
0: Bakit kaya tanghaling-tapat? No? But ano ba yun? Yung tapat ba dun is honest or...
1: Diba?
0: Tapat.
1: Hindi ba yun?
0: Honest afternoon ba yun?
1: Honest afternoon.
0: Tanghaling-tapat. Yung bang English nun?
1: Hindi ko alam kung anong English doon. Pero sharp, 12 o'clock sharp.
0: Sharp?
1: Oo, di ba? Galing ko.
0: Hindi naman, nice lang. Okay lang.
1: But you know what, kinakamusta namin
0: lahat. Mag-survey tayo. Tanong natin kung nagagalingan sila sa'yo. Dahil lang doon.
1: Mga may nakikinig sa atin, ha? Alam mo, honey, it's nice to know that there are people listening to Ask For Me and My Household.
0: Yes.
1: And kaka-bless po, honestly. Whenever we hear people giving feedback, uy, nakinig kami sa program ninyo.
0: Oh,
1: we are so happy. Honest, with all humility, we thank you for giving
0: all
1: us
0: all glory to God, of course.
1: Of course, all glory to
0: There's
1: Lord.
0: One thing, mommy, I forgot. You know? In one of our episodes, I mentioned this, that, you know, when you say hi to us and we'll try to greet you during the show, yun ang nakakalimutan ko eh.
1: Uh-uh.
0: Pag yung mga, uy, Brother RV, I heard your episode, this episode, ganyan, ganyan. I always forget to ask their name and, you know, para makapag-shout out tayo sa kanila.
1: It's actually, it blesses.
0: We just wanna say hi to you guys and wanna thank you for listening to us.
1: Yes, and we wanna appreciate po whenever you come to us and then you tell us, you give us feedback about how we do things. It's actually to be part of the Bible Radio.
0: Oh, minsan sabi, Brother RV, masyado ka namang seryoso sa show nyo. Magpatawa ka naman.
1: Parang hindi naman.
0: Hindi ganun. Brother RV, masyado kang serious. Masyadong...
1: But you know,
0: can you lighten up a bit?
1: Ah, ganun ba? Pero again, we are blessed whenever we speak to people and who's taking the time to give feedback po sa aming munting program po.
0: Alam mo, mas maganda sa mga nakikinig sa atin, share it with people that you know that needs to hear
1: the word
0: of
1: God.
0: Things like this in situation. You know, the good thing about our show is that we can tap or reach different
1: demographic
0: ba ang term na gagamitin? Basta, kasi pampamilya eh.
1: Uh-oh.
0: I mean, anak, asawa, magulang, kapatid. Magiging applicable eh. Applicable yung mga topics natin. And plus, if not all, most of our
1: topics
0: are from our Go Group lesson ng church. So, it's applicable to everyone. Lahat ng within the household.
1: Yeah.
0: Applicable yung ating
1: topic. So, as much as possible po, as we go through our topics here, we always relate it sa situation ng family. Kasi dito po si Ask For Me and My Household, it's all about the family.
0: Yeah.
1: It's all about usapang pamilya. And
0: exactly.
1: Again, dito sa entire sa Bible Radio po, it's all about Jesus. It's all about the Word of God.
0: I mean, that's what we are trying to say is that, family... But syempre, focusing on Jesus pa rin.
1: Yes,
0: Jesus pa rin.
1: Of course, because that's the main reason why we are here.
0: Yeah, Jesus,
1: it's all about,
0: Jesus.
1: It's all about Jesus. Yeah. And speaking of all about Jesus, I also want to take this time to promote po ang ating morning prayer.
0: Uy, yes.
1: That's every Wednesday, Thursday, and Friday. So we are encouraging everybody. And I know yung morning prayer, it's not just limited sa main campus dito sa Taft. All campuses open. Open po yan. It starts at 5:30 in the morning until 7 a.m. So if you're like, if you have school.
0: Sakto lang sa school.
1: Or if you have
0: well,
1: work.
0: Well, there are some na hindi talaga.
1: Kasi minsan 7 o'clock ang start ng school.
0: Yes.
1: But if you have time, or if it's vacation time, or
0: usually holiday,
1: or if you're working, pa pwede kang mag-drop by muna sa campus ninyo, near you.
0: Depende. Alam mo, kahit na, for example, if you're working in, let's say, Ortigas area, Taguig area, pwede kang mag-drive by sa East Campus.
1: Yeah, oo. 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
0: Pwede din. Ganun. 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Kasi from
1: East,
0: Manila
1: East
0: to
1: East Campus sa BGC. Sa mga ganyan.
0: East Campus.
1: Sa East Campus yung mga ganon. So,
0: kung anyway, Fairview ka naman, North Campus. Commonwealth area, Quezon Avenue area.
1: Mga
0: like,
1: ganyan.
0: Sa office mo.
1: Di
0: ba? Bakit di ka tumanda ng North Campus? Ano, Sister Sasha, iaabangan ka ba namin sa North Campus? The Main Campus kasi tayo nagmo-morning prayer.
1: Yeah, so we are encouraging everyone to attend our morning prayer. That's 5:30 until 7 a.m.
0: Mm-hmm.
1: So alam mo, honey, dito sa Ask For Me and My Household, may mga times kasi na meron tayo mga guests wherein we talk about their testimonies. Yeah. And may mga times naman na meron tayong mga topics na pinag-uusapan.
0: Like this. Alam mo, like mami, this time, ang pagpapamilya hindi ganun kadali.
1: Oh, yeah, totoo
0: yan. I mean, marami tayong issues.
1: Nahirapan ka ba?
0: issues sa family. I mean, you're dealing with your own family, you're dealing with your extended family, you're dealing with your other half, diba? You're dealing with your kids.
1: Correct. So, and the entire family also deals with different people around them. Oh,
0: so, minsan, ang hirap bang i-keep yung peace sa family because of all these factors, all these issues, all these concerns, diba?
1: Pero so, alam mo, honey, I must say, or siguro minsan naririnig ko to na there are people na you may have a lot of things. You may be overflowing with money and properties and yung mga riches ba. Pero if kung hindi ka nakakatulog pag gabi and if you're in fear or if you're troubled, parang hindi rin siya masarap sa pakiramdam.
0: Is it worth it ba
1: na you have all of those and yet you don't have peace?
0: You don't have peace
1: or
0: in
1: di ba,
0: your,
1: you may have everything
0: life,
1: in your hands. You may have all the authority that you could have. You may have all the power. Alam mo yung lahat nasa kamay mo pero you don't have peace. And I think peace is very important. Kasi sa lahat ng bagay, if you're not at peace and you're making a decision, most of the decision I think that you will be making, hindi siya tama.
0: Kasi alam mo,
1: kasi you're troubled.
0: Exactly. And remember, peace is not just like, well, individually.
1: Oo.
0: Within you and your other half. Within the family. Let's look at it at a larger scale, no? Mga community within your neighborhood, community, and the whole nation, right?
1: Correct.
0: So it is very important. Seek peace, right?
1: Correct.
0: We should pursue peace.
1: Yes.
0: Right?
1: So yung peace pala, dito sa pag-uusapan natin, ang peace pala, nare-receive natin siya, yes. But you have to seek it. You have to pursue it. Yeah. You have to make, when you say pursue, you have to
0: put an effort
1: to get peace.
0: Yes.
1: So hindi lang
0: put
1: siya,
0: in the work.
1: Correct. So
0: with S ba yun? Put in the works. Dapat may S pala. Go.
1: Yeah, so I want to read po, our text would be coming from Luke 2:13-14. It says here, suddenly the angel was joined by a vast host of others, the armies of heaven, praising God and saying, glory to God in the highest heaven.
0: Amen.
1: And peace on earth to those whom God is pleased.
0: Amen.
1: Wow, dito sa text na to, I just wanna share lang po, I just wanna put a stress on peace on earth to those whom God is pleased. So when God is pleased pala sa atin, there's peace will come to us. So it's very important that we please God.
0: I think it's very important that you highlight on that one. The yung last part na pleased ang God sa'yo, you will
1: receive peace.
0: Ako ang gusto ko yun, His peace.
1: Correct.
0: Right? Hindi yung peace dito na, I mean, I think the world consideration of or understanding of peace is different from what God can provide
1: you.
0: Peace talaga.
1: Correct.
0: Right? So, peace tayong lahat sa mga nakikinig. Huwag po kayong magalit sa amin kung magbe-break lang po kami. Peace po tayo, ha? Peace lahat. Peace on earth.
1: Peace
0: on earth. So, magbabalik po ang Ask For Me.
1: And My Household. When we're together.
2: Pastor Summerall, the pastor of the Cathedral of Praise. In Hebrews chapter 10, the end of the first generation of the church, there are people that are already bored with church and bored with God. 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Christians, watching church on TV, watching church on YouTube is not assembling yourself together. On the Lord's Day, you need to be in God's house. I want to challenge you today. Be in the house of God every single week.
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1: Sharvy kami yun.
2: Ang paborito nyo pong programa. Ang Ask For Me and My Household.
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2: So basta kami po ang inyong paboritong
1: Health on Target. 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
1: Kasi mami, baka mamaya magtampo sa atin yung mga ibang programa. Sabihin eh.
2: Hindi po.
1: Diba? Kaya peace lang tayo lahat.
2: Peace
1: lang. Diba? Shalom.
2: Shalom.
1: Shalom to everyone.
2: Speaking of shalom, again, I just want to read our text is coming from Luke 2, 13 to 14. It says here, suddenly the angel was joined by a vast host of others, the armies of heaven, praising God and saying, glory to God in the highest heaven and peace on earth to those whom God is pleased.
1: Wow.
2: Now, kanina pinag-usapan natin, I highlighted on peace on earth to those with God is pleased. So, ibig sabihin, if God is pleased pala sa atin, we will receive peace on earth.
1: Siyempre gusto natin,
2: and
1: diba?
2: It says there, honey, kasi diba, ang pumasok kasi sa utak ko kanina, diba,
1: ano?
2: Usually kapag halimbawa may nawawala or na po-promote sa heaven, ang nakalagay, rest in peace. Pero dito, ang nasabi, peace on earth to those with whom God is pleased. Meaning to say, sabi naman sa Bible that in this world, there will be trouble. Pero also, I just wanna relate on that na kahit na may puno ng trouble dito sa mundo, sinabi din ang promise ng Lord, if God is pleased with you, you will receive peace here on earth. And again, as we mentioned a while ago, everyone should pursue peace. Everyone should seek peace.
1: Lahat tayo. Right?
2: Kasi alam mo, yung sinabi mo kanina na shalom, ang ibig palang sabihin ng shalom is complete peace. And again, Jesus is the only one who gives complete peace. Alam mo, honey,
1: kala ko yung shalom kalaban ng Sharvy, hindi naman yun.
2: Then, ano ka ba? Shalom is, ibig sabihin, a Hebrew word meaning peace. So, alam mo, sabi
1: Sharvy, anong Hebrew?
2: Walang Hebrew word yon. So, alam mo, ang shalom, again, it's a Hebrew word. And sabi ng mga researcher natin, honey, researcher.
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2: 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And sometimes, ginagamit ito to give their greetings ng hello or farewell, shalom.
1: Oh, shalom yung, di ba, pag nasa sa Israel yun ang
2: oh, yes, correct.
1: Greeting.
2: And sa Bible, honey, 236 times ginamit sa Old Testament yung shalom. Yun siya, na-record.
1: 200 what?
2: 236 times na nagamit yung Hebrew word na yan na shalom sa Old Testament. So yun yung mga good to know information lang. But again, as we mentioned a while ago, number one, since we're talking about peace, people, we should pursue peace. Yung pala yung isa natin kailangan gawin na hindi pala siya basta-basta hihintay ka lang. You have to take extra effort to get peace sa buhay mo, sa pamilya mo. Alam mo, honey, again, I want to read po from 2 Timothy 2:22. It says here na, run from anything that stimulates your youthful lust. Instead, pursue righteous living, faithfulness, love, and peace.
1: Pursue peace.
2: Enjoy the companionship of those who call on the Lord with pure hearts. So, dito, again, we will put a stress on pursuing peace. Now, you have to put extra effort na yun ang hanapin mo, yun ang puntahan mo. You don't have to stay in one spot and you don't have to tolerate yung mga bagay-bagay.
1: Yeah.
2: If you're not in peace,
1: you have to do something.
2: You
1: in other
2: have to
1: words,
2: do something about
1: it. You have to do something, right?
2: It's something na if you know that you're not gonna get peace from that situation, if you're not getting peace from the people around you, you don't have to tolerate things. You have to put extra effort and pursue peace.
1: Amen. Amen. And I know now yung mga listeners natin, for sure, they know about this. No? Na, of course, one of Jesus' name is Prince of Peace, right?
2: Prince of Peace,
1: so when
2: yes.
1: we seek Him, when we put all our efforts, or if we make Him as a center of our life, then definitely we'll have peace, right? But the main point that we're trying to drive here is that you should pursue peace. You should do something. You should exert effort to have peace. If that is what you're needing, if you're lacking peace in your life, then you have to pursue it, right?
2: Alam mo, honey, I want to read muna and then I'll give an example. Kasi, you may be saying, Sister Shasha, you're saying na pursue peace. May parang ba namin gagawin yan?
1: Sino ba nagsasabi niyan? Sino? meron.
2: Kamang ko, wala nang isip ko, nag-imagine lang ako.
1: Alam ko may nagsasabi
2: sa akin. Nag-imagine
1: yeah,
2: lang ako.
1: Yeah, Sister Shaw, eh, dadalawa lang tayo dito.
2: Nag-imagine lang ako. No, I just want to read po, it's from 1 Peter 3:11. Mm-hmm. It says here, turn away from evil and do good. Search for peace and work to maintain it. So, ibig sabihin pala, dito sa ano natin, pinag-uusapan natin na yung peace, it can be acquired. Kaya natin yung makuha sa buhay natin. Your family can be at peace. Or sa business mo, meron kang peace sa business mo, sa workplace mo. You can have peace in your workplace or any aspect of your life. It is possible that you get that. But how do we do it? Sabi dito, turn away from evil and do good.
1: Yan.
2: Search for peace and work to maintain it. Meaning to say, pag ganun pala, sa family mo, you also have to make decisions kasi if you're not gonna exert effort and you're just gonna, again, katulad ng sinabi ko na, you're gonna live your life the way you're living it and you're not in peace at ganun lang ang gagawin mo and siguro, expect that you'll have peace, you're not gonna get
1: siguro, it. Mami, one question that we should also check is that why is peace worth pursuing? Why do we need to pursue peace?
2: Now, my question is, bakit ba natin kailangan i-pursue yung peace? What are we gonna get
1: syempre,
2: from that?
1: Siyempre, saan ba natin hanapin
2: syempre,
1: ang
2: word ng
1: syempre,
2: word
1: sa
2: na. Sabi dito sa 1 Peter 1-2, it says here, God the Father knew you and chose you long ago and His Spirit has made you holy. As a result, you have obeyed Him and have been cleansed by the blood of Jesus Christ. May God give you more and more grace and peace.
1: Amen.
2: Sabi naman sa 1 Peter 5:14, it says here, greet each other with kiss of love. Peace be with you all who are in Christ. Nakakatuwa yun. And it says here in Jude 1:2, it says here, may God give you more and more mercy, peace, and love. So it means to say pala, honey, na yung peace, hindi lang siya parang, katulad na hindi siya parang katang-isip lang. It mm-hmm. exists. We can receive peace and there is an abundance of peace that can be acquired at all times and everywhere. So meaning to say, whatever situation you may be in, you can still get peace wherever you may be. You can still get peace. Alam mo, siguro sa family, an example would be, alam mo, pag meron kang pinagdadaanan na problemahan, no?
1: Mm-hmm.
2: Meron kang problema, meron kang trials na hinaharap. There are times na malalaman mo if the father, yung mga tatay or yung mga nanay, na they're in at peace, may peace sa heart nila na whatever situation, kahit chaotic na yung lugar. Let's say, an example would be if you're in a hospital
1: mm-hmm.
2: and the doctor is telling you bad news. Or meron kayong, let's say, you're going through some health issues and the doctor is telling you bad news. Ang Kristiyano, if you are Mary, have peace in your heart. Alam mo, and you trust God, alam mo, it will always end in praise. Na God will never leave you nor forsake you. Kahit, alam mo, there will be peace that transcends all understanding. Na may mga tao na lalapit sa'yo na, bakit you're going through such a horrible situation?
1: Mm-hmm.
2: Pero you can still smile. You are happy. Anong meron?
1: Peace. Di ba
2: parang you have peace.
1: Yeah.
2: You have peace in your heart.
1: Mm-hmm.
2: Na halimbawa, maybe your business is going through some rough times and parang people may see sa mata nila that it's hopeless. Pero there's peace in your heart na alam mo na God will be the one to restore everything that has been taken from you and everything. He will give it back. Lahat ng pinagdaanan mo, i-restore niya. You will have peace, di ba?
1: And one thing I wanted to share also that for those who are like probably losing hope,
2: oo.
1: And then they're saying na parang wala nang kapayapaan, parang wala nang peace na mangyayari. I mean, we should always keep in mind that it is not an elusive dream. Peace is something attainable. And it is written in the Word and God mentioned it that peace is attainable. Peace is abundant eh. Diba? There is an abundance of it and it can be acquired at all times. Everywhere, walang particular lugar, you can have and you can attain it. Of course, you have to pray for it. And then what we're trying to say is you have to seek for it.
2: Exactly. Mm-hmm. And alam mo, honey, what are the fruit of peace?
1: Maybe that's one of the reasons why you need to pursue peace is because there's a fruit, diba? Pag sabi yung fruit is something beneficial to us.
2: Nakikita mo.
1: Not only that, but it's beneficial to us.
2: Oh,
1: I mean,
2: correct.
1: Ano ba fruits, no? Something that we can eat, something that refreshes you, something that it nourishes us, right?
2: Okay.
1: So, may fruit, may benefit siya.
2: Okay, so alam mo yung, if you have peace in your heart,
1: mm-hmm.
2: yan isa mga, ang makikita mo is, una-una, hindi ka natakot. There's a removal of fear in your heart na you know, katulad na sinasabi natin kanina na whatever situation you may be in, hindi ka takot. Mm-hmm. You make good decisions.
1: Amen.
2: You make decisions na firmed and na alam mo na kahit anong mangyari, it will be okay.
1: That's right.
2: There's no fear. Kasi alam mo, han, if you operate in fear, you can't think eh. Diba?
1: Totoo
2: pag natatakot ka, you can't sleep, you can't eat. Alam mo yun, parang kitang-kita sa mukha mo na takot ka.
1: Di ba nga minsan,
2: but if you have peace, you don't have fear.
1: Even if like, for example, in our kids, di ba? Pag yung mga bata, no? Pag yung, if you're trying to give instruction or you're trying to share something to them that will benefit them, and then if it's fear that they have in their heart and in their minds, instead of respect, di ba? Pag fear ang meron, even our, let's say our employees, di ba? Our yung mga under sa atin sa mga tao natin sa office, oh, sa trabaho. If they are like always in fear of you, sometimes kahit
2: paano
1: instruction, hindi na re-retain, hindi na nag-sink in sa kanila sometimes the instruction and the purpose of the things that you're trying to do or trying to ano to make have them accomplish. It's because of fear is very destructive.
2: It is. Diba? It is.
1: So we have to remove that. And what's the opposite of fear is, I think it's peace.
2: Peace.
1: In some way, no?
2: There's
1: pero,
2: peace.
1: Yeah, let's talk more about that one. And the fruit of, what are the fruit of peace?
2: Correct.
1: Sa pagbabalik pa na, as for me.
2: And my household. When we're together.
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1: We are back here in Ask for Me and My Household. You are listening here in DZBR 531 Bible Radio. And kasama niyo pa rin po ang pampamilyang paborito niyong show.
2: Ang paborito niyong pampamilyang.
1: Ang paborito niyo ang pampamilyang show.
2: Programa.
1: Programa. Ask for Me and My Household. Walang iba po kundi si Sharvy.
2: Yan.
1: And we are talking about
2: pursuing peace. Baka mamaya may sabihin, bakit kayo lang ang paborito?
1: No.
2: Paborito natin ang lahat ng programa.
1: Correct.
2: Sa
1: and we
2: Bible
1: are
2: Radio.
1: We are talking about pursuing peace. And
2: yes,
1: before
2: yes,
1: we
2: yes.
1: took our break, napag-usapan natin yung mga fruit ng peace. And one of it would be removal of fear.
2: Mm-hmm.
1: Na kasi if you're in fear, you cannot think.
2: Yep. Ang,
1: para kang na-paralyze, di ba?
2: Yeah, yeah.
1: Another fruit of peace would be provision on a, or foundation, provision of stability sa buhay
2: yes.
1: mo.
2: Na, this could be financial, this could
1: correct.
2: Be income, this could be your situation in your career,
1: mm-hmm.
2: in your businesses, and stuff like that.
1: So, correct. And also, another would be security of assets or
2: wow.
1: security of your future.
2: I think we can see this in Psalm 37.
1: Mm-hmm.
2: Dalawang 37.
1: Psalms 37.
2: Chapter 37, verse 37. Let's read about that one, Mommy. Go.
1: It says here po, look at those who are honest and good, for a wonderful future awaits for those who love peace. Uy, ang sarap nun. Look at those who are honest and good,
2: mm-hmm.
1: for a wonderful future awaits for those who love peace.
2: There you go. So there's a wonderful future for those who have peace. Right?
1: Alam mo, honey, na-realize ko rin pala na if you pursue peace, merong palang magandang future na naghihintay lang.
2: Amen.
1: Hihintay sa'yo. What am I saying here? If you're trying to gain assets sa buhay mo, you're trying to work really, really hard para ma-build up yung business na yan,
2: yep.
1: yung trabaho, yung career na yan. But along the way, if you're not doing it right.
2: Mm-hmm.
1: If you're not honest with your businesses, if you're not honest sa trabaho mo,
2: yep.
1: you will not get peace.
2: Amen.
1: And alam mo yung, you may have all the riches in the world.
2: Mm-hmm.
1: You may be the president of a certain company. Pero if you have made wrong decisions
2: mm-hmm.
1: along the way,
2: wala,
1: I don't think
2: wala,
1: you'll
2: wala,
1: get
2: wala,
1: peace.
2: Wala ka ring peace.
1: And it says here,
2: I think it's the peace of mind and emotion and you know. And having peace is, one fruit of having peace is that people cannot technically manipulate you or hurt you in some way because parang you have an armed guard over you.
1: Correct. So it's very important that we have peace in our family,
2: mm-hmm.
1: peace in our mind. Kasi alam mo, honey, lalo na sa mga bata, importante yun na yung mga bata sa family, lumalaki sila sa lugar,
2: peaceful
1: sa family
2: place.
1: Na peaceful.
2: Yeah, walang awa.
1: Kasi alam mo, di ba ang family is the foundation of everything, di ba? Kasi
2: mm-hmm.
1: pag nakikita ng mga anak natin that there's no peace in their family,
2: mm-hmm.
1: problema yun. Kasi
2: minsan yan ang dahilan bakit
1: nagre-rebelde.
2: Lumalayas, no, na maalis ng bahay because they don't have peace eh. And then definitely they'll be looking for that and they'll look for it outside
1: in,
2: the house.
1: In a wrong, sometimes
2: and,
1: they think
2: and,
1: that they're
2: and
1: getting
2: most
1: peace.
2: Most of the time, if not all the time, in the wrong place.
1: Correct.
2: Right?
1: And those
2: are
1: not,
2: kids, eh.
1: those not, yung mga lugar na yon, hindi siya technically peace.
2: Yes.
1: Then it's an illusion of peace. An example, isa sa mga naririnig natin sa mga kabataan yun is depression.
2: Mm-hmm.
1: They get that. There's some people, they're finding a hard time sleeping.
2: Mm-hmm.
1: There's some people na parang nahuhook sila into addiction of a certain vice. Na, ano ba, drinking or alcohol. Because
2: mm-hmm.
1: they wanna get this so-called peace. Pero ang sabi na basa natin dito,
2: uh-huh.
1: there's only one source of peace and that is Jesus Christ.
2: Amen, amen.
1: And it says in the Bible that if you do good, if you live right,
2: yeah.
1: God will be the one to give you peace.
2: Amen.
1: And when you God give you peace, you'll have no fear, you'll have foundation, there will be security of
2: future,
1: your future, there will be prosperity,
2: protection, guard over you.
1: Oh, yes, exactly.
2: Right?
1: And mind and emotion.
2: Amen.
1: And nobody can ever manipulate you because you have
2: you.
1: Peace.
2: Amen. Now that we know why we should pursue peace, now let's talk about the path. Now, path of peace. Now, let's see, paano ba? Ano ba ang path ng pagtutunguan natin for us to have peace in our family, in ourselves? Now, so, first off, have peace with God. I think that's the first thing that we should have is peace with God. And we can see that in Isaiah 27:5.
1: And it says here, Isaiah 27:5, it says here, unless they turn to me for help, let them make peace with me. Yes, let them make peace with me.
2: Yun.
1: Sabi naman
2: sa, this is God talking.
1: This is God talking.
2: Right?
1: And then Job 22 verse 21, it says here, submit to God and you will have peace.
2: Yun.
1: Then things will go well for you. So it is important that we submit to God, and it is important that we recognize within ourselves na it's not God who has a problem. It's
2: yeah,
1: us.
2: Exactly.
1: Kasi di ba, if you're in a certain situation.
2: It's me, it's not you.
1: It's me. It's
2: not
1: you.
2: Yeah. It's not you, God, it's me.
1: Exactly.
2: I am the one that has a problem. Yeah.
1: Correct. Kasi sometimes, kasi we're so overwhelmed with our tampo.
2: Mm-hmm.
1: Sabi natin tampo, nagtatampo tayo kay Lord. And bakit tayo nagkakaganito?
2: And we know that it's because of our sinful mind. Kaya tayo, may hostility kay God.
1: Correct.
2: Right? That's why we have a problem with
1: Meron tayong tampo, may problema tayo.
2: Yeah.
1: Kasi sinful mind, ganun tayo mag-isip.
2: Yeah.
1: But you have to recognize that it is not actually who is the problem. Tayo yung magproblema dito. And it says in Job 22:21, again, I want to reiterate. Sabi ito, submit to God and you will have peace. Then things will go well for you. Meaning to say, if you submit to God, hindi ka lang... Pag nag-submit ka kay Lord, nag-surrender ka kay God, you will have the peace that you need. The peace that you really want. And then, hindi nagtatapos dun. He promised, things will go well for you. Meaning to say, our simple humility and recognition that God, it's me who has a problem.
2: Yeah.
1: Ang daming mangyayari. Whatever situation you are in right now, you will have peace and God will
2: exactly.
1: make things, turn things around for you and make things well
2: It's very difficult for us to walk in peace with God if we have our secret sins in our life, if we have hostility with God. And sometimes, you know, religion kasi sometimes yun yung mindset eh. Na that's why we are affected and that's how we treat God is when we are in sin, when we are living in sin. And paano mag-start? So how should we start in walking in peace with God? Of course, accept Him. Like, repent, believe in Him, and accept Jesus as our Lord and Savior. So, by walking in peace with God, we can have peace. Right?
1: Sabi dito sa Malachi 2:4, it says here, then at last you will know it was I who sent you this warning so that my covenant with the Levites can continue, says the Lord of Heaven armies. Yun yung sabi sa Malachi 2:4. Now, that be mga situation.
2: Kind of situation.
1: Would you expect, kasi as a Christian, di ba, we have standards. We have, we believe on something.
2: We're trying to do our best
1: to
2: live right.
1: Yeah, we are trying to live right.
2: To our best, yeah.
1: To our best.
2: Yeah, yeah.
1: Do you expect na yung mga unbeliever to be supportive?
2: Supportive?
1: Yes, sa atin.
2: Well, talaga nagbuntong hininga. So, narinig nila. I think if like people who are like, if they enjoy their sinful life, if they enjoy, you know, living in that sin, I don't think you should expect na supportahan ka nila or maging supportive
1: Correct.
2: Sila. And most of the time, actually, here's the sad part. Most of the time, people will get mad at you.
1: Alto, example siguro, whenever we talk to our children, meron kayo mga usapang pamilya sa sasakyan, we always set yung mind ng mga bata na, anak, there are times kasi nalalabas sila.
2: The world will not understand you.
1: Correct. Yeah, there
2: exactly.
1: are times that they're gonna be in a certain situation where they're surrounded with their classmates, and then they will make a decision na to live

0: tumama sa certain lakad ng barkada mo, hindi ka pinayagan ng magulang mo, or you make your own decision not to go.
1: Kaya when you're doing right, just continue. Even though na may mga, parang sabi mo, I'm trying to live righteously, but there are people who are really against me, or people that are like getting mad at me even, no? Parang ganun.
0: Just
1: keep living right.
0: Correct. And sa mga magulang,
1: and you will have peace.
0: Correct. Sa mga magulang, you also have to talk to your children. Mm-hmm. Yung mga ganung klaseng conversation na put them in a certain situation. If this happens, expected mo na yan, anak, na mangyayari yan. And you don't have to worry kasi so what matters is your decision is
1: right. They will not be caught. Caught surprise.
0: Correct. And not just that, they will not even think of compromising kasi napag-usapan na natin ko. So pag napunta sila sa situation na yun, ito yung sinabi sa akin ni mommy at saka ni daddy, then I know what to do.
1: Exactly.
0: I know what to expect, and this is still what I'm gonna do.
1: So I mean, I think what we're trying to also drive is another path of peace is that developing a relationship with God. You should have a good relationship with God. And I think this is one of the most important thing na, and not only just for peace, but I think as a Christian, we should have this wonderful relationship and develop this wonderful relationship with God, right? You want to read something before we take our last break, Mami? Go ahead.
0: I want to read from Isaiah 26 verse 3. It says here, "You will keep in perfect peace all who trust in you, all those whose thoughts are fixed on you."
1: Wow.
0: I like that. Amen. You will keep in perfect peace all who trust in you, and all whose thoughts are fixed on you.
1: Okay.
0: We will talk more about pursuing peace here in Ask For Me and My Household. We're
2: together. I'm Pastor Sumrall,
3: the pastor of the Cathedral of Praise. Paul says in Hebrews chapter 10, "Do not forsake the assembling of yourselves together as is the habit of some." It's amazing to me how many people think that technology replaces assembly, just like they think a Facebook friend is a real friend. It is the illusion of technology. You need to be in God's house. You need to gather together with other believers. Can I challenge you this weekend? Make sure you and the whole family are in God's house.
4: If you're a South dweller, say yeah.
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1: Nagbabalik po ang As For Me and My Household.
2: Nakikinig pa rin po kayo dito sa DZPR 531 Bible Radio. Yeah. And kasama niyo pa rin po si Sharvy, and we are talking about pursuing peace. Yeah. It's very important that we pursue peace sa buhay natin, lalo na sa ating mga pamilya.
1: Mm-hmm.
2: Bilang magulang, we have to make sure that
1: sa
2: we mold our children.
1: Sa ating neighborhood, sa ating community, we should always
2: sa ating mga trabaho at businesses. Yes, and I think to me, what really matters yung peace sa bahay. Because mm-hmm. if you have peace at home,
1: it will start there.
2: Yes, yung mga bata, if you're at peace with your children and the children also is at peace, mararamdaman mo yung smooth flow talaga sa buhay mo. And alam mo, honey,
1: plus remember, napag-usapan natin kanina, may mga fruits ang having peace. Ha? May mga benefits yan, ang prosperity, great future, and all that. Now,
2: correct.
1: We tackle about having a good relationship or developing a good relationship with God, right?
2: Can I read from Romans 15, verse 13? It says here, I pray that God, the source of hope,
1: amen,
2: will fill you complete joy and peace because you trust in Him.
1: Yun.
2: Then you will overflow with confidence through the power of the Holy Spirit.
1: Amen. We must develop a good attitude towards God and His Word.
2: So it's very important that we always fill our hearts, we always

0: Always have to really read the word of God so
1: that
0: we will be always walk in peace.
1: Amen. We should learn to trust God. Don't focus on the problems, right? Yung mga problema natin. Huwag tayong magbabad sa problema, di ba? Attach ourselves with thoughts of God.
0: Correct.
1: Godly thoughts, godly acts, godly deeds, right? So, papasok dyan ng ministry, devotion,
0: correct.
1: Attending the services and stuff like that.
0: Correct. So, again, it says here, again, I wanna read po, Romans 15:13, I pray that God, the source of hope, will fill you completely
1: Amen.
0: With joy and peace because
1: Amen.
0: You trust in Him.
1: Amen.
0: And then you will overflow with confident hope through the power of the Holy Spirit.
1: Amen. We mentioned about good attitude towards His Word as well, meaning the Bible. Always remember this, when you love the Word of God, nothing will make you stumble. Walang makaka, alam mo yun, walang, and not only that, God will be pleased with you, right? And na-mention natin kanina sa binasa nating verse kanina, no? Na when God is pleased with you, you will have peace, right?
0: And especially like sinasabi sabi,
1: especially
0: dito,
1: those who are pleasing to God or God has is pleased with you.
0: Alam mo, honey, dito sa mga verses na binabasa natin, napapansin ko lang, ang laging sinasabi na complete peace.
1: Yep.
0: Laging may word na complete peace which means mm-hmm.
1: shalom
0: or perfect peace.
1: Mm-hmm.
0: Meron bang ano? Kasi naisip ko lang minsan, bakit considered as complete? Bakit complete peace? Bakit? Parang naisip ko mga times siguro na
1: Kulang?
0: Uh-huh. Or parang siguro hindi consistently?
1: Siguro.
0: Nagtakot ka.
1: Complete meaning His peace. Katulad sabi ko diba may mga, ang word may ibang definition.
0: Oh.
1: This one is the real peace. One, the real peace.
0: Hindi siya may, siguro isa sa mga na naiisip ko lang is like, yung mga tao nga na, they're trying to look for peace through sa world, like yung mga vices, like trying to, I mean, if you're depressed and you are dependent sa drugs, you're already dependent on something else aside from the Lord, you're not getting peace. Siguro ito yung mga pangsandalian lang na nakatulog ka lang
1: mm-hmm.
0: or parang, ano lang, what? Parang manhid lang. 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Parang hindi mo maramdaman. And that is not peace. Si Lord, ang nakalagay dito, you will keep in perfect peace all who trust in you and all whose thoughts are fixed on you. So, kay God, may perfect peace na naghihintay sa inyo.
1: Amen.
0: That no money, no drugs, no anything that incomparable to that, what God can give us.
1: Amen. So, the Word of God is one of the sources of peace. One of the maging source natin ng peace, na complete peace in
0: mm-hmm.
1: our life, in our family as well. Okay. So, now, another path of peace is that, living a lifestyle that loves peace.
0: Correct.
1: Right? If you love the Word of God, if you have a good attitude towards God, for sure, you will be loving peace as well, right?
0: Correct. I want to read po, it's from
1: Philippians
0: mm-hmm. 4 verse 9. It says here, keep putting into practice all you learn and receive from me. Everything you heard from me and saw me doing, then God of peace will be with you.
1: Meaning to say,
0: lahat pala na nababasa, lahat ng sinasabi ng Diyos according sa kanyang salita, lahat ng mga preaching, lahat ng mga nakita natin sa Bible, lahat ng mga ways ng Panginoon, it says here, keep into practice. Ibig sabihin, hindi lang siya pumasok sa tenga mo, lumabas. You have to put works in it. Gawin mo kung ano yung sinasabi ng Panginoon. And everything you heard from me and saw me doing, and then God of peace will be with you.
1: Amen.
0: So, importante pala yung lifestyle natin, honey.
1: Oh, yeah. Of course.
0: Importante pala yung paano tayo namumuhay. Hindi lang natin binablock yung mga bagay na sa tingin natin na magkukos ng chaos sa buhay natin. But also, the lifestyle also that we live, it is very important.
1: I think if you live in like trusting in God in every way, right? In every aspect of your life. I think that's one of the lifestyle of loving peace, right? Yung ikaw ay may tiwala or may trust sa Panginoon. Tama?
0: Tama. Alam mo, honey, it says here also a lifestyle that trust the Lord. Yun yung isa sa mga pinaka-importante na you have to have an attitude na whatever happens, I know that God will always be there for me. No matter what happens, the promises of God is true and it's real. You have to have that kind of attitude.
1: Yes.
0: Now, whatever situation you are in, that dapat yun na nasa isip mo kagad na, God, I will put my trust in you. Whatever situation, I may not be popular with this decision that I'm gonna make, but I know that this is what is right.
1: Mm-hmm.
0: I will put my trust in you.
1: Amen.
0: And then, that very decision, yung ganong pamumuhay, that will give you peace in your life.
1: Amen.
0: Also,
1: will make your path straight.
0: Correct.
1: You know, right? I think if you want to sum this all up, It's righteous lifestyle. Eh.
0: Correct.
1: Righteous living is all we need to have peace and have a lifestyle that loves peace.
0: Alam mo, isa pang rin, Hania. Mm-hmm. A lifestyle that loves peace is shown, mm-hmm. nakikita, by how you treat people.
1: Other people,
0: o,
1: yeah.
0: O yun, mm-hmm. importante pala yun. Ibig sabihin, if you love peace, syempre, magmamatter kung paano mo tinitreat yung asawa mo.
1: Mm-hmm.
0: Very important yan, na paano mo itreat yung asawa mo sa harapan.
1: Yung anak mo.
0: Sa harapan ng mga anak mo.
1: How you treat your children.
0: Kids
1: in front of other people.
0: Correct.
1: As well, right?
0: So it's very important, mm-hmm. how you treat your parents.
1: Exactly.
0: How you treat the leaders na meron ka. Very important. If you love peace, makikita yon with how you treat people by having a righteous lifestyle.
1: Amen, amen. At bilang ama ng tahanan, you know, or mm-hmm. bilang asawa, if you are living righteously, it will start with you. The peace will start with you in the family. And the rest of the family will see that, no?
0: Uh-oh.
1: Sometimes kasi, you know, the secular world is like from machismo, macho, na pag ikaw ay, kunyari, ikaw ay isang yung ama or ikang asawa na may mga extracurricular activities.
0: Hindi maganda.
1: Na ungodly.
0: Mm.
1: You know what? Just like what Pastor Samral is saying, you will not have a peaceful life.
0: Uh-oh.
1: Having those number twos, having those extramarital affairs,
0: uh-oh.
1: That will not bring peace in your life.
0: Correct.
1: And that will flow with your kids.
0: Mararamdaman nila yun.
1: With your, yeah, the rest of the
0: asawa.
1: Family. Show tuloy. So, you know, and part of that is discipline.
0: Oo.
1: So having a disciplined lifestyle, having a righteous lifestyle brings peace and you'll harvest peace in your life.
0: Correct. So, para naman sa mga nanay out there, ganun din. We also have to live righteously.
1: Amen.
0: We have to make sure that we fill ourselves with the Word of God. Kasi
1: Amen.
0: Whenever our children, mararamdaman mo yung problema nila, and if you talk to them using the Word of God, mm-hmm. mararamdaman nila, there will be peace, there will be trust, and they, you know, sabi nga diba na, God will make things well for you.
1: Yes, yes.
0: And yun yung mga pangako ng ating Panginoon.
1: And it's a choice eh. You know, choose to live peacefully with the people that you surround yourself with.
0: Uh-oh.
1: The activities that you do, the
0: paano
1: things
0: ka mamuhay,
1: that consumes your
0: mind,
1: life, your
0: correct,
1: mind,
0: correct.
1: Your everything, that matters eh.
0: It matters.
1: So it's a decision. If that's why we are saying that you should pursue or exert extra effort to get peace.
0: And what is encouraging is that God is willingly giving us
1: it's
0: peace.
1: It's abundant.
0: It's complete. It's shalom.
1: Complete
0: it's complete
1: pieces.
0: And perfect peace. And only Jesus can give us that.
1: But that will also start with having a good relationship with the Lord.
0: Amen.
1: Living
0: Amen.
1: Righteously. So for all of our listeners, no, we advise and we are telling you, this is basically what we wanted to share with you, that we should seek peace, pursue peace. Let's pursue it and follow the path that leads to it.
0: Amen
1: right?
0: to
1: As
0: that.
1: God teaches us that complete peace is available. May talagang may ano pa, no? Nakita mo yun?
0: Kala ko may sasabihin yun.
1: But may pause.
0: May pause ka.
1: Kasi,
0: no, I think it's because it's important.
1: Subukan mo.
0: Complete peace.
1: Masyadong mabilis pa
0: mabilis
1: yung post mo. Magalo ko pa na.
0: Okay.
1: So, this will make a difference in your life.
0: Correct.
1: Diba? It will bring something, like if you're looking for prosperity. I think we mentioned this already, the prosperity.
0: Alam mo, honey,
1: future.
0: Ang masasabi ko dito, for some of us, very important ang peace. And you may be listening
1: Actually,
0: to us.
1: All of us should give importance
0: or probably
1: to peace.
0: Struggling with peace. Okay.
1: Okay.
0: Some
1: okay.
0: of us, some of our listeners may be struggling with peace. And isa yan sa mga prayer item.
1: Amen.
0: Nyo.
1: So what we are telling you now is that
0: is
1: peace
0: available.
1: Is available. Yes.
0: Amen.
1: And, you
0: and there's
1: just
0: abundance
1: pursue.
0: Of it.
1: Pursue it.
0: Amen.
1: And there's a fruit.
0: Amen.
1: I think that for me is my biggest takeaway.
0: Wow.
1: In peace, aside from having peace, of course, there's
0: may fruit
1: pa siya. May mga added benefit
0: benefits. Yes.
1: This is very nice. I like this topic actually. I pray and hope that all our listeners, you know, took something from this. We pray that we were able to encourage you.
0: Amen.
1: In Jesus' mighty name. So,
0: Amen.
1: We praise God for everything that is happening, that we have peace, in our country. And we thank you that we are thanking God for all these blessings that we are receiving.
0: Amen.
1: And we are thanking you also, listeners, for
0: spending
1: with
0: another
1: us.
0: Usapang Pamilya po together with Charvy. So,
1: sinabi na ng asawa ko, together with Charvy. So, this is Brother Arvy.
0: This is Sister Shasha.
1: And together, they call us
0: Charvy.
1: And what you're listening into is your favorite family radio program.
0: As for me and my household.
1: See you guys.
0: See you po.
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4: He's done

0: let him know. Jehovah, for he has done so very,
1: for he has done so very much for me.
0: He's done so much for you. What?

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2: This is Praise Moments. I'm Sister Bev, and we're looking at Psalm 34, verse 3. Psalm 34, verse 3 says, "Magnify the Lord with me. Let us exalt his name together." Or another version, "Glorify the Lord with me. Let us exalt his name together." This is an invitation made by David. David wrote this psalm, and this is what he said. He's inviting people, "Come on, join me." He, David, made it a habit to go with the throngs of people to the altar of the Lord. It's that David worshiped together with other people. Let's worship the Lord together. Let's not just watch a blog on the internet. Let's not just read verses at home. And do you know, as much as live streaming is wonderful, and if you're like sick and you had to stay home for some reason, of course, live streaming is wonderful. But there's this invitation from David. Let's magnify the Lord together. Let's glorify the Lord together. So now, today, this is going to be my invitation to you. Come on, let's magnify the Lord together. Let's worship God, you and me. Join us in worshiping the Lord. At the Cathedral of Praise, we have services in the Pioneer Center, that's our East Campus, along Danghari, that's our South Campus, and at 350 Taft Avenue, that's our main campus. 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Let's worship together. You can get a hold of our website, get a hold of our Facebook pages, and find out more information. But join us, won't you? Make it a point not to neglect the meeting of ourselves together. Let's worship the Lord corporately and not just individually. Let's magnify the Lord together.
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0: What's up, people from the North Area, Quezon City, Bulacan, and so on? Are you up for great fun in God's house?
1: Yes!
0: Are you ready to make a joyful noise?
1: Yeah!
0: Come and have an extra Northinary Day at COP North Campus. 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
2: I'm Mikey, Austin, Cliff, Scoob, Eric. We're a band called Seventh Time Down. This is our second time here at Cathedral of Praise, our second time going in to take part in the Daily Manna in Aroma and Happy Land. And we want to encourage you guys that if you've not been involved in that, take a step of faith and go and volunteer your time. Go and volunteer generosity. Go and steward the presence of God in Aroma and Happy Land. Take part in what your church is doing. We've been there two times for about 2 hours, and it has, you know, it changed the kids' lives when we go in and hand them a meal. But I'm telling you, it has done something inside of our hearts that can never be undone. So we want to challenge you and encourage you to go take part in the feeding, the daily manna. I guarantee you it will change your life, and it will change the lives of these kids there receiving this food. So thank you guys for having us. This has been awesome.
0: Hey everyone, it is Pastora A. Now I want to invite you guys to check out a wonderful program that we have on this Bible radio station, and that is called Are You For Real? Now, what do? We talk about questions and we answer them from the Word of God. We talk about Christian music and we review artists and much, much more. Now, you need to be checking us out on Facebook because we have a Facebook page that you need to like. Or you can comment at dzbr.ruforreal. And that's a number 4, okay? Are you for real? Now, each day we are bringing you something different, but I promise you, it is always going to come from the Word of God. We're going to tackle things. We're going to tackle topics of life and things that you face, but we're going to get the answer from the Word of Life, which is the Word of God. Check us out, and let me ask you, are you for real?

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2: She Said,
1: The Bible Says.
2: Ayan, welcome to all of our listeners. This is He Said, She Said, The Bible Says, your go-to Bible-based relationship radio show, where we dive deep into real-life questions about marriage, family, dating, and everything in between.
1: Of course.
2: Sa bawat episode, we are going to tackle issues, we're going to discuss what he thinks, what she says, or what she feels, but most importantly, what God's word reveals.
1: Yes.
2: So whether single ka man, married ka man, somewhere in between, we're here to explore timeless truths for today's relationships. So join us as we talk it out, search the scriptures, and discover how to build lives and love that honor God.
1: Amen.
2: So yun na nga, ito na ang ating introduction sa quarter na ito. Ang tanong.
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1: Uh-huh.
2: Diba? Minsan dun nakukuha and it's dangerous because we know that people should never define who we are.
1: Yes.
2: Because God already did. In Genesis 1 verse 27, so God created man in his own image. Diba? So there is also this study pa nga, tatay, na that says people who have clear identity about in God or in Christ tend to have higher self-esteem, lower anxiety, and better relationships. So kaya makikita mo yung mga tao na insecure sila, 'di ba, sa kung sino sila. It is actually kind of a reflection na hindi sila nagkakaroon ng revelation na kung ano talaga sila.
1: Oo. So mahirap yung pagka ganun. But of course, meron din mga studies that tells us that Christian spiritual self-awareness. So this is a study by James Yu in 2021. So sabi doon na greater self-awareness in Christ leads to deeper transformation and healthier relationship. So parang pinapakita rin dito na yung sinasabi na no man is an island, no? Kung wala ka man mapuntahan na ibang tao, there is God. There is God who is with you wherever you go, whatever you do, diba? And your spiritual identity directly affects your emotional and health and relationships as well.
2: Ayan. So with that, kailangan nating malaman or kailangan nating ma-realize kung sino ba talaga tayo in Christ. It says there na yung spiritual identity natin, it helps us understand kung ano yung magiging stand natin no matter what happens in our relationships, whether sa family man or other relationships that we have. We should have this biblical foundation na yung spiritual identity natin ay na kay Christ at hindi na sa ibang tao.
1: Amen.
2: Amen. So, number one, we should always remember that we are now a new creation. When we are in Christ, we are a new creation. In 2 Corinthians 5:17, therefore, if anyone is in Christ, he is a new creation. The old has passed away. Behold, the new has come.
1: Amen.
2: So, it says here that identity is not about your past. Hindi ikaw yung kung sino ka kahapon or hindi ikaw yung kung sino ka 10 years ago. It's all about your future and who God is making you. Amen.
1: Amen, amen. And of course, syempre, you have to know you are chosen and
2: amen.
1: You are loved. Kumbaga, meron nagmamahal para sa'yo. Sabi nga sa Ephesians 1, 4 to 5, even before He made the world, God loved us and chose us in Christ. So, kung iniisip mo na wala namang pipili sa akin, but it says here that God chose you. So, you are not random, you are intentionally chosen by God.
2: Amen. And another thing, you are God's child.
1: Wow, amen.
2: Amen. Romans 8:15-16, the spirit you received brought about your adoption to sonship. So ibig sabihin, 'di ba, kaya natin tinatawag si God na Father. It's because He has already adopted us into His family. Hindi ka outcast, hindi ka out of place when you are in God's family.
1: Amen. And of course, you have to know na you are God's workmanship. Si Lord ang nag-build sa'yo, si Lord ang bumuo sa buhay mo.
2: Amen.
1: So hindi lang yung buhay mo ngayon, but of course, syempre yung makalamnan mo. You have to know that. And in Ephesians 2:10, for we are His workmanship created in Christ Jesus for good works. So you are
2: Amen.
1: Designed with yung tinatawag na quote and quote with a purpose. So
2: Amen.
1: Wag mong isipin na, ay, wala naman akong kwenta. But God says here that you are His workmanship.
2: Amen.
1: And you are created, syempre, in Christ for you to do what is good, for you to work what is good.
2: Amen. And lastly, you are free from condemnation.
1: Amen.
2: Romans 8 verse 1, therefore now no condemnation for those who are in Christ Jesus. So kumbaga, it says here that your failures don't define you. Some people kasi, when they have too many mistakes, they tend to label themselves as failure ako.
1: Mm.
2: Diba? So it's not like that.
1: Uh-oh.
2: When you are in Christ, your failures will not define you anymore because your identity is now in Christ and He is building you up. He is completing the good work that He began in you. So, don't look at yourself like that.
1: Yes, amen. And sabi nga rin, di ba, sa word na you are a new creation, the old has gone,
2: amen.
1: The new has come.
2: Amen. So, ano yung importance? Bakit ba kailangan nga nating malaman yung identity natin with Christ?
1: Sige
2: so,
1: na.
2: Yun nga. Identity is the foundation of all relationships.
1: Yun.
2: If your identity is unclear, hindi ka sure, sino ba talaga ako? Ano ba talaga ako?
1: Mm-hmm.
2: Diba? You tend to seek validation from other people.
1: Yes.
2: Diba?
1: And syempre may mga bagay na pag unclear sa'yo, you tend to tolerate yung mga unhealthy relationships.
2: Ayan,
1: magsistay
2: ka kasi wala nang ibang tatanggap sa akin kapag di ako nagstay sa relationship na to. Or sometimes you lose yourself trying to be loved. Ibinibigay mo lahat dun sa isang tao. Na,
1: para lang mahalin ka.
2: Oo. However, if your identity is secure in Christ, alam mo kung ano ka.
1: Yes.
2: Your love is from fullness, not emptiness. Kasi diba, gaya nga ng old saying, you cannot pour from an empty cup.
1: Mm-hmm.
2: Diba? But when you're full of the love of Christ, it is also easy for you to give with open arms, to give love with open arms.
1: And of course, your identity is secured in Christ when you set, syempre yung tinatawag na healthy boundaries. 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So you don't need to push to the things na hindi naman kalooban ng Lord para sa'yo.
2: Amen. And lastly, you will choose wisely. Hindi lang yung kung sino na lang yun nandyan, o sige yan na yan, okay na yan.
1: Yes.
2: Diba? But not emotionally as well, na hey, mahal ko talaga siya kahit na mali na yung ginagawa niya sa'yo, sinasaktan ka na niya.
1: Mm.
2: There is wisdom in all of these decisions. And syempre, knowing all this, na ikaw may identity ka sa Panginoon, you can also apply this in different types of relationships.
1: Yes.
2: Whether in your family, in your marriage,
1: of course,
2: sa dating, kung single ka man, or kung may nanliligaw man sa'yo, or kung ikaw nanliligaw ka. Kung sa family, hindi mo kailangan na patunayan yung sarili mo.
1: Yes.
2: Para sabihin na, mamahalin ako ng mother ko, ng father ko kapag ganito yung achievement ko. 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It helps heal yung rejection, comparison, and so on.
1: Of course, one of the application in relationship is in your marriage life. If you are married, syempre, huwag mo naman na-expect na yung spouse mo ang kumukompleto sa'yo.
2: Mm-mm.
1: 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So, tatlo kayo. 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And you come whole, not needy. 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And of course, there is what we call yung healthier dynamics. In which, syempre, less pressure. Hindi naman sinasabing no pressure, but less pressure.
2: Mm-mm.
1: More grace and more stability.
2: Kumbaga, wala kang misconception na sabi kasi kapag nagpakasal kami, iisa na kami. 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So dapat kalahati lang ako. Hindi ganun.
1: Hindi ganun.
2: Diba? You're combined
1: you're
2: together.
1: You're still whole.
2: With God at the center. So yun ang sinasabi doon when you two become one.
1: Yes.
2: And also in dating or in having boyfriend, girlfriend, yun nga, hindi ka mag-chase ng validation. Para lang masabi mo na, this is my worth, this is my identity. Instead, pipiliin mo yung discernment at hindi ka nagsistay sa isang relationship out of desperation.
1: And another thing, of course, when it comes to, let's say, ikaw ay single. So, hindi porket na single ka, kulang ka na. Okay? You're still complete and you see it as like you're a season of growth and you are a place of purpose. So,
2: amen.
1: Sabi nga sa Psalm 16 verse 5, Lord, you alone are my portion. So, ibig sabihin, ikaw mag-isa ang tao, but of course, meron kang kasama ang Panginoon.
2: And amen.
1: Yes, don't forget that God is always with you.
2: And syempre, sa panliligaw din at sa ikaw yun na nililigawan, this identity will also protect you from putting your relationship as like an idol, na parang siya na lang yung goal mo sa buhay, di ba? You pursue God first and not the person.
1: Yeah. And of course, sabi nga sa Bible nga in Colossians 3 verse 3, for you have died and your life is hidden with Christ in God. So you don't discover your identity by just looking within you. So you discover it by looking towards Christ, towards God.
2: Amen.
1: Yes.
2: So, I hope sa ating mga listeners may natutunan tayo sa ating medyo heavy, but very important no, na first part ng ating episode.
1: Yes.
2: So, sa aming pagbabalik, we're going to now read the different situations na pinadala ng ating mga listeners. Kaya huwag kayong aalis. We'll be back here on
1: He Said,
2: She Said,
1: The Bible Says.
0: I'm Pastor Sumrall,
3: the pastor of the Cathedral of Praise. In Hebrews chapter 10, the end of the first generation of the church, there are people that are already bored with church and bored with God. Can you believe it? So Paul had to write to them and said, would you stop forsaking the assembling of yourselves together, as is the habit of some? Christians, watching church on TV, watching church on YouTube is not assembling yourself together. On the Lord's Day, you need to be in God's house. I want to challenge you today. Be in the house of God every single week.
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1: Welcome back here on He Said,
2: She Said,
1: The Bible Says. 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
2: Oo, very applicable, very relatable.
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1: Okay. Of course, number one that we need to know is regarding with our marriage life. So, yung marriage life is all about partnership.
2: Okay?
1: So, kayo po ay magka-partner, teamwork, okay? Magka-team member kayo. And not like you are competing with each other.
2: Mm-mm.
1: Sabi nga sa Ecclesiastes 4 verse 9, two are better than one. So, hindi kayo magkalaban. Wala kayong competition na sinasalihan.
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1: 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The problem is not just the workload, but siguro may mga kailangan lang i-align sa mga expectations. And of course, you need to communicate, you have to plan, you have to siguro magbigay ng mga task na ito yung gagawin mo.
2: Mm-mm.
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1: 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So practically, you should set a calm, scheduled conversation. 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
2: 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Anyway, so respect and love must work together.
1: Yes.
2: In Ephesians 5 verse 33, the wife must respect her husband and the husband must love his wife.
1: Yes.
2: So it's a mutual thing, di ba? 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
2: 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Diba? 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And yun nga, we're a team.
1: Yes.
2: So, syempre, ito na ang pinaka-practical example na pwede nating makita is from the Bible itself.
1: Yun.
2: Si Aquila and Priscilla.
1: Yun.
2: So, both of them, husband and wife, they worked together in ministry.
1: Wow.
2: So, they were a team. Hindi yun isa lang. Ikaw na lang dyan. Ikaw na lang magtrabaho. But they are working together in the ministry. So, marriage works best when both partners share responsibility and purpose.
1: Amen. Of course, you have to guard your heart as well from bitterness. Sabi nga sa Colossians 3:19, husband, do not be harsh with your wives. Okay. And sabi nga po sa Hebrews 12:15, see to it, no bitter root grows up. So, may mga bagay sa buhay natin, lalo na sa buhay mag-asawa, na meron mga unresolved issues, yung mga unresolved frustration na nagiging bitterness sa puso ng couple. And of course, what we can do with that is that you can pray before confronting. Pwedeng mag-pray muna kayo.
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1: 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You have to pray before confronting kasi, di ba nga, bago nga kayo magpakasal, talagang pumunta kayo ng simbahan at inalaw nyo si God na mamagitan sa inyong marriage.
2: Mm-hmm.
1: 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So, si God nandiyan pa rin para sa atin.
2: Amen.
1: To help us, to give us wisdom kung ano yung mga dapat natin gawin. Of course, you pray before confronting and of course, release offense daily to God.
2: Amen.
1: Walang ibang makapagpatawad sa atin kundi ang Panginoon.
2: Amen.
1: Yes.
2: So yun na nga, hindi lang din communication ang solution kasi minsan kahit anong sabihin mo, anong salita mo, hindi kayo magkakaintindihan if you do not have what we call the spiritual alignment.
1: Yes.
2: So dapat yung perspective niyo on how you deal with your family, with your marriage, pareho din.
1: Mm-hmm.
2: So that's why it's important also that you pray together. It doesn't matter kung isang oras man yan, kung 5 minutes man yan. But the important thing is, you will both ask God to intervene in your marriage. Kung meron kayong mga hindi pagkakaunawaan, you let God do these things na hindi nyo, alam nyong hindi nyo kayang gawin together.
1: Mm-hmm.
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1: Yes, diba?
2: Nandun si God at the center.
1: Mm-hmm.
2: And with God guiding you, mas magiging clear kung paano ninyo maaayos yung inyong mga problems.
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1: Yes.
2: Dun sa trabaho mo, dun sa family mo, and then yung mga labada, palinis ng bahay, pwede mo na yung i-delegate sa iba.
1: Oo.
2: Diba? So, which...
1: Pwede ka mag-hire na.
2: Which actually saves you a lot of time as well.
1: Yes.
2: Amen.
1: So, nakakatuwa naman na you share with us this kind of ano, kasi related din kami dyan.
2: So, with that, I hope, Sister Anna, you're encouraged with this. And remember na marriage is all about 100% and 100% to God. And God at the center of your marriage.
1: Yes.
2: Amen.
1: Amen. Amen. So, yun nga po. And we pray na maayos niyo po ang inyong communication, yung delegation, and your planning sa inyong bahay. And we pray na na-encourage po namin kayo. So,
2: amen.
1: Yun po. So, sa susunod po nating episode, so tatalakayin po natin ang another letter na pinadala po sa atin ng ating listener. So, kami po'y magbabalik dito lang po sa He Said,
2: She Said,
1: The Bible Says.
0: Pastor Summerall,
3: the pastor of the Cathedral of Praise. 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
2: She Said,
1: The Bible Says.
2: Ayan, welcome back to our program. So now, we're now in our relationship segment and babasahin natin ang another situation na pinadala ng ating mga listeners.
1: Yes.
2: At babasahin yan sa atin ni Tatay Joshua.
1: Hello HSB, ako si Kevin, 27 years old. 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So actually medyo mahirap to. 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So sabi nga sa 2 Corinthians 6 verse 14 in NIV, do not be unequally yoked, lalo na pag kung tutuloy natin, do not be unequally yoked with unbeliever. 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But it's all about direction. 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And of course, another thing is that love cannot replace yung spiritual unity. Yan. 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Now, if you are going to apply it in a practical way, so siyempre, faith affects decisions. 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And of course, syempre, yung pagdating sa mga parenting. 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And at the same time, if misaligned now, mas lalala yan later.
2: And you should learn from King Solomon.
1: Yes.
2: So as we know, si King Solomon, he is considered to be the wisest man that ever lived.
1: Mm-hmm.
2: Pero kung titingnan mo rin yung mga ginawa niya in earlier years, nagpakasal siya sa maraming mga princesa sa iba't ibang mga kaharian.
1: Mm-hmm.
2: And at first, the purpose of it was to build parang connections with the kings. It's like being business-minded, kumbaga. Pero at first, diba, sa kanyang spiritual walk with God, he was okay with it.
1: Mm-hmm.
2: Pero if you're going to read in 1 Kings 11, eventually, nagkaroon ng sad ending yung kanyang relationship with the Lord. While, kumbaga, nung bata pa siya, he was spiritually mature. And then eventually, ito kasing mga prinsesa na ito, they were women who worship other gods.
1: Oh.
2: So, what they did was eventually, they started leading Solomon away from the Lord. So, si Solomon, as we know, he was able to build a temple for God. However, kung babasahin din natin dito sa passage na to, he also built altars for the gods of these women.
1: Grabe, ang dami na.
2: So, imagine, kumbaga parang 700 women. So, 700 altars din yung binuild niya. And eventually, these women led Solomon astray.
1: Oh.
2: And sa kanyang pagtanda, natutunan niya rin na mag-worship sa mga other gods na ito.
1: Mm-hmm.
2: And that's why it was a sad ending for Solomon during that time. So imagine, even if Solomon was the wisest man that ever lived, even wise people can still fall when relationships pull them away from God. Kumbaga parang, di ba sabi nga rin ni Paul, bad company corrupts good character. So yeah. Even if sinasabi mo na, strong ako sa relationship ko, kaya ko siyang buhatin pag nagpakasal kami. Pero as you can see, hindi yan about your spiritual strength, but rather it's all about deciding if you are in the same page with that same person. So the thing is, it's not enough na yung babae is naniniwala kay God. Kasi nga, 'di ba, sabi nga rin sa Bible, even demons believe in God.
1: Yes.
2: And they tremble.
1: Mm-hmm.
2: But the most important thing is kung naniniwala siya, nag-o-obey ba siya kay Lord? 'Di ba? And especially if, for example, you're encouraging her to have ministry, to serve the Lord in the ministry, being active, and siya nagiging passive lang siya when it comes to going to church. So eventually, gaya nga ng sabi ni Tatay, it will amplify those things.
1: Mm-hmm.
2: Yung kumbaga parang habang ngayon na nasa relationship pa lang kayo, hindi pa kayo mag-asawa, parang nakikita mo na yung unwillingness niya to go to church. 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So, if you see a spiritual misalignment ngayon pa lang, it tells you a lot of things about her stand in her faith with the Lord.
1: Yes, totoo yun. And syempre, huwag mo rin isipin na mababago mo siya. Kasi
2: mm-hmm.
1: only God can change a person. So, don't, kumbaga, you can influence her, like encouraging her to go to church, encouraging her to love God more, to read her Bible. But the thing is, hindi mo siya mababago.
2: Sabi and actually,
1: nga, yes.
2: And actually, the more na pinipilit mo ang isang tao minsan, the more pa silang mas nagiging
1: aloof,
2: lumalayo. Parang lalo silang napu-pull away kasi parang inaano mo sila, kinocondemn or something like that. So it's more like encourage her in such a way na she will get or she will understand the benefit. Bakit ba naging active ka sa church?
1: Yes.
2: And it's not really about dahil duty siya, dahil obligation siya, but because it's really the desire of your heart to come to church. And kumbaga nakikita din niya sa buhay mo na nagkakaroon ng fruit yung pagsaserve mo sa Panginoon.
1: Amen.
2: And nakikita niya na consistent ka, and it also not only is being reflected sa ministry mo, but rather in your relationship with her as well. Kumbaga siguro yung mga girls kasi usually naman, no, yung women, they can easily be, kumbaga malambot yung puso ng mga babae. 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
1: 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So, syempre yung your testimony talaga, it will really help her to encourage, but again, it will not change her. 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And another thing is that, syempre, huwag kang magmadali. 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
0: At saka, ano ka pa lang naman, 27 ka pa lang naman, oo. Kevin. So, I don't think it's hindi naman siya about the age, I know. Hindi mo kailangang magmadali. Kasi especially, you're going towards building a life together.
1: Mm-hmm.
0: I know, sinabi mo na gusto mo nang siyang makasama in the future. But you also have to consider is, what if you enter into that marriage with this situation in mind?
1: Yes.
0: Yun nga. So, you have to also think at the possible consequences or the possible fruit na mangyayari kapag alam mo na magmamadali. So, still, while in the engagement na kahit 3 years pa lang kayo, you're still getting to know each other. At pagdating sa marriage ninyo, marami ka pang malalaman tungkol sa kanya. So, while you're in this relationship, no, make sure that both of you are at the same page,
1: mm-hmm.
0: in terms of your relationship. Sobrang masaya mag-serve together, especially when you are a family.
1: Yes. Diba,
0: imaginein mo, you're going to spend your life together, not only the two of you. You will also have your kids. You will also have other families na makikilala ninyo, and mm-hmm. they will see na kumbaga parang yung marriage ninyo together will be the one that will build up your family. Kung anong klaseng servant kayo ni Lord, 'di ba? Hindi pa pwede na iisa lang yung kumikilos sa servanthood sa inyong ministry, but rather it should be a partnership.
1: Yes,
0: so gaya nga ng sinabi na natin din kanina with our second segment, diba, that it is a cord of 3 strands.
1: Yes.
0: So it should be you, your girlfriend, and in God willing, your future wife,
1: yes,
0: and God, mm-hmm. at the center.
1: Yes.
0: So if it is not God at the center, I don't think it's really worth pursuing.
1: Mm.
0: Okay, so our encouragement with you is that it's actually better to delay your marriage. Hindi nyo kailangan na magmadali, lalo na't hindi kayo nagiging same perspective when it comes to your faith. Make sure that you are equally anchored in your faith with the Lord.
1: Yes. Amen. Amen to that. And we pray na God will guide you, Kevin, dun sa iyong pagde-decide for engagement. And we pray na both of you will be engage, hindi yung engagement, but of course, engage in the relationship with God muna. Tapos, pray to God kung talagang yun na nga, or kung ano man ang lead ng Panginoon sa buhay mo. We pray na meron ka natutunan sa aming sharing with you on this quarter. So, kami po ay magbabalik. So, dyan lang po kayo. 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
0: She Said,
1: The Bible Says.
2: Hey, this is Mikey
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6: Paul says in Hebrews chapter 10, do not forsake the assembling of yourselves together as is the habit of some. It's amazing to me how many people think that technology replaces assembly, just like they think a Facebook friend is a real friend. It is the illusion of technology. You need to be in God's house. You need to gather together with other believers. Can I challenge you this weekend? Make sure you and the whole family are in God's house.

0: South dweller, say yeah.
1: Yeah.
0: Now, if you're a South dweller who loves Jesus, shout for joy. Whoa. That's just a sample of the fun we have in God's presence in COP South Campus. 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
1: Welcome back to He Said,
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2: Mm-mm. 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No, it could sometimes be a part of your journey. Or, gaya nga nang diniscuss din natin kanina sa first segment natin regarding the identity.
1: Yes.
2: Your identity in Christ. It's all about recognizing na ang singlehood is hindi siya kakulungan.
1: Mm-hmm.
2: No, na hindi porke single ka ngayon, may kulang na sayo.
1: Mm-hmm.
2: Diba?
1: Yeah.
2: Or, hindi porke single ka ngayon, magiging single ka na forever. Diba? Pero, there is a truth that there are some benefits in singlehood. Sabi nga sa 1 Corinthians 7 verse 32, an unmarried man can spend his time doing the Lord's work. Diba? So, ibig sabihin, kumbaga, don't look at singlehood as something that is negative. Look at it as something na, hey, I can focus on my job right now. I can focus on building my assets, building my house, acquiring some assets for myself para kapag nag-persona ako ng someone in the future, she can be assured na, ay, hindi ako someone na pinaperson lang kita at aasa ako sa iyo in the future. I can show you that I am a man. I am showing you na kaya kitang i-establish because I have already established myself while I am still alone.
1: Yes.
2: Diba? So, singlehood is not being less than, diba? Or it's not something na, yun nga, may kakulangan ka. But rather, it could help you understand your purpose in life as well.
1: Yes. So, of course, in addition to that, another thing is that you have to not to compare yourself to other people. Kasi kapag there is a comparison from yourself to other people, it will steal your joy. Kumbaga mawawala yung kaligayahan mo sa buhay mo, lalo na't na binibigyan ka ng joy ng Panginoon, tapos you are trying to compare yourself to others. Now, in Galatians 6 verse 4, pay careful attention to your own work. So, kumbaga, mind your own, para masinasabi na mind your own business.
2: Oo,
1: diba?
2: In other words, yun nga, mind your own business.
1: Yes.
2: Huwag mo nang i-compare yung timeline mo sa timeline ng iba. 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
1: Oh.
2: So, it's like having your own set of timeline.
1: Yes.
2: Maybe you have your season is here. Maybe you're the other person, ito yung season niya.
1: Mm-hmm.
2: And, yun nga, kapag constantly mo kinumpare yung sarili mo sa iba, malulungkot ka lang.
1: Totoo.
2: Kasi, gaya nga ng old saying, grass is always greener on the other side. Ooh. 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
1: Oh.
2: 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It's all about perspective. No, you, one of the things that you could do para hindi mo ma-compare yung buhay mo sa iba, limit your social media.
1: Totoo yan.
2: Kung that's pwede true. I-deactivate mo yung ano, Facebook mo, Instagram mo. 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
1: Yes.
2: Kapag hindi mo nakikita yung buhay na ibang tao, you're not gonna be comparing yourself to them.
1: That's true.
2: Pero syempre, hindi mo naman i-isolate yung sarili mo sa ibang tao. 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You're still going to celebrate. But at the same time, you also focus on your own personal growth.
1: Amen.
2: Kumbaga, gamitin mo itong season na ito para i-build up yung sarili mo. Yeah, at hindi para true. Magmukmuk na wala kang someone, special someone sa panahon na ito.
1: Oh, lalo na ano, no, yung word na buti pa sila, buti pa siya, di ba? 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And of course, you can learn from Apostle Paul. 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
2: At saka isang practical tip lang sa'yo, Mark. 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
1: Yes.
2: 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So, yun lang naman. The other thing that you should need to remember is that you should also trust God's timing.
1: Amen.
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1: Yes.
2: So, gaya nga ng sabi namin kanina, in Ecclesiastes 3 verse 11, He has made everything beautiful in its time.
1: Amen.
2: So,
1: amen.
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1: Yes.
2: Joyful family.
1: Amen.
2: For you.
1: Eh? 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
2: Amen.
1: We hope and we pray na meron kang natutunan sa amin, Mark, and we pray na ikaw ay makahanap na, lalo na in God's timing.
2: Amen. Diba? So, ayan, just a reminder to all of our listeners, ano man ang season mo, married ka man, dating ka man, waiting ka man, or single ka man, just remember that God is not just looking from a distance, watching your story. He's actually writing it.
1: Wow.
2: Diba? And He's making it beautiful. And remember that His plans are always good.
1: Yes. Amen. Amen. Amen. Ayan. So, ayan po, reminder lang po sa ating He Said, She Said, The Bible Says airtime. Ito po ang ating schedule. Tuesday, every 4 p.m., Wednesday, 8 p.m., and Saturday, 1 p.m. Pag Sunday naman, naka-online tayo at 3 a.m.
2: 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And kung meron ka man mga episodes na gusto mong subaybayan, aside sa He Said, She Said, The Bible Says, just look sa ating mga streaming websites, streaming sites, or sa Mixcloud natin, you just type Bible Radio without space.
1: Ayan, so that wraps up our episode for today. Maraming salamat sa pakikinig at pagsusubaybay sa ating mga episodes, and for keeping up with us and hanging out with us. So, stay happy, mga kapatid, mga single dyan, mga married, at may mga partners in life. So, keep yourself, be blessed in God's word, always pray, and of course, let God be at the center of your relationship. Tune in again next time here on He Said,
2: She Said,
1: The Bible Says.
2: Bye.
1: Bye-bye.
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4: This is Praise Moments. I'm Sister Bev, and we're looking at Psalm 25, verse 4. Psalm 25, verse 4 says, "Show me your ways, O Lord. Teach me your paths." And then verse 5 starts, "Guide me in your truth and teach me." David is so desperate for God to teach him. And yes, this psalm was written by David. You realize, of course, that not all psalms are written by David, but this one definitely is. And he's asking God, "Show me, teach me your ways. Lord, how is it that you would do something? If you were doing this, Lord, this task that I have to do, how would you do it? If you had to deal with this relationship, Lord, this problem, this person who does nothing but complain about me behind my back, if you were dealing with this person, Lord, how would you do it?" In Ecclesiastes chapter 7, verse 13, there's a verse that says, "Notice the way God does things, then fall into line." What a great verse. We should obviously be paying attention to that verse. We should put it in places where we will clearly see it in our house and in our office so that we will remind ourselves, notice the way God does things, then fall into line. There's a way or a pattern that God has laid out for our lives, and we're meant to notice this and comply. Now, who wrote the book of Ecclesiastes? That's Solomon. That's David's son. Solomon knew his dad's priorities. Many times, David asked God to show him his ways or his path, the way that God does things. You know, it's also David who took note that Israel knew God's deeds, but Moses knew his ways. And David was bold enough to ask God to be included in those people who knew him intimately, those people who noticed his ways. Because he realized if God would make his ways known to Moses, he would do it for him as well. He is no respecter of person. God will make his ways known to you today. There are things that you need to have wisdom about. Say, God, show me your ways. How would you do it? And as you ask God that question, God will be so gracious and he will make known to you. Then what's your job? Fall into line. Amen.
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7: I'm Mikey, Austin, Cliff, Scoob, Eric. We're a band called Seventh Time Down. This is our second time here at Cathedral of Praise, our second time going in to take part in the Daily Manna in Aroma and Happy Land. And we want to encourage you guys that if you've not been involved in that, take a step of faith and go and volunteer your time. 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Take part in what your church is doing. We've been there two times for about 2 hours, and it has, you know, it changed the kids' lives when we go in and hand them a meal. But I'm telling you, it has done something inside of our hearts that can never be undone. So we want to challenge you and encourage you to go take part in the feeding, the Daily Manna. I guarantee you it will change your life, and it will change the lives of these kids there receiving this food. So thank you guys for having us. This has been awesome.
8: 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This coming April 29 and 30, 6 p.m. at Parking Lot 4, Robinson's Novaliches, Quirino Highway, Barangay Pasong Putik, Novaliches, Quezon City. Let's celebrate the hope of His salvation. For more information, follow the COP Celebrate Jesus Facebook page.
9: 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Now, what do? We talk about questions and we answer them from the Word of God. We talk about Christian music and we review artists and much, much more. Now, you need to be checking us out on Facebook because we have a Facebook page that you need to like. Or you can comment at dzbr.ruforreal. And that's a number 4, okay? Are you for real? Now, each day we are bringing you something different, but I promise you, it is always going to come from the Word of God. We're going to tackle things. We're going to tackle topics of life and things that you face, but we're going to get the answer from the Word of Life, which is the Word of God. Check us out, and let me ask you, are you for real?

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1: Would you open your Bibles, please, to 1 Corinthians chapter 15. 1 Corinthians chapter 15. Now, we'll continue to do a little bit of review on this because a lot of this we started on we ended off in November, and then we had all of the special things going on in November and December. 1 Corinthians 15, verse 1. Now, I would remind you, brothers, of the gospel I preached to you, which you received, in which you stand, and by which you are being saved, if you hold fast to the word I preached to you, unless you have believed in vain. For I delivered to you as of first importance what I also received, that Christ died for our sins in accordance with the Scriptures, that he was buried, that he was raised on the third day in accordance with the Scriptures, that he appeared to Cephas, then to the 12, then he appeared to more than 500 brothers at one time, most of whom are still alive, though some have fallen asleep. Then he appeared to James, then to all the apostles, and last of all, as to one untimely born, he appeared to me. Now we've studied together the intersectionality between the ministry of the believer and the Gospels. We've talked about the threefold principle of salvation. We are saved, we're being saved, and we will be saved. Everybody say, we are saved. And what's the word that goes with that? Justification. We're being saved. And what's the word that goes with that? Sanctification. And we will be saved. What's the word that goes with that? Glorification. We'll work some more on that today and work on some more on that over the next few weeks. Now, we said that this is when our salvation is finished at the rapture, when we get our glorified bodies. Because when we lay down this human flesh and pick up our glorified body, the sin nature will be gone. Everybody say, no more sin nature. There'll be no more something on the inside of us. Right now, we have to constantly make a choice. Am I going to follow the leading of the Holy Spirit, or I'm going to stay plugged into my old carnal, my old sinful nature? But in that glorification time, when we go up in the rapture, those days are forever gone, and our salvation is finished. Everybody say, finished. We learn together the conditionality of salvation. If you hold fast to the word. One of the great doctrines of demons in the world today is a doctrine called once saved, always saved, in which people are taught that if you walk down to an altar one time and ask Jesus into your heart, then you can live like a demon the rest of your life, and it really doesn't matter. But that's just not true. We have to hold fast the word of God within our heart. We have to choose to live for Jesus. We're not afraid of backsliding. We're not afraid of losing our salvation. Because we're growing in God. Everybody say, I'm growing in God. You can't go forward and backward at the same time. So we're not afraid of losing our salvation. We're constantly progressing in our salvation. We learned that Paul recognized he was not a source of the gospel, but a steward of the gospel. He said, I delivered to you what I received. He said, this didn't originate with me. He said, I was taught the gospel by Jesus, and for 3 years in the deserts of Arabia, we talked about that last Friday night. And he said, there's four common truths, four principles that every sound doctrine must conform to. 1 Timothy 1, verse 10 and 11. And those four doctrines are listed here in verses 3 and 4. Of first importance, Christ died for our sins. Number two, that Christ was buried. Number three, that Christ was physically raised from the dead. And number four, that people saw him in his glorified bodies. Then we began to move into verses 10 and 9 and 10, where Paul said, you know what? I was one untimely born, but I am what I am by the grace of God. And that was this beautiful interruption where Paul just pauses his theology for a moment and says, let me testify to you about what God has done in my life. And then we pick up again with verse 11. Whether then it was I or they, so we preach and so you believed. Now if Christ is proclaimed as raised from the dead, how can some of you say there is no resurrection of the dead? But if there is no resurrection of the dead, then not even Christ has been raised. And if Christ has not been raised, then our preaching is in vain, and your faith is in vain. And we are even found to be misrepresenting God, because we testified about God that he raised Christ, whom he did not raise, if it is true that the dead are not raised. For if the dead are not raised, then not even Christ has been raised. And if Christ has not been raised, your faith is futile, and you are still in your sins. And those who have fallen asleep in Christ have perished. They've gone to hell. If in Christ we only have hope in this life only, we are of all people most to be pitied. Now, Paul picked up, and we studied this last week, Paul walked through this thing with them and said, now listen, we got a problem. He said, you believe in Jesus, but you no longer believe in one of the core fundamental doctrines of the faith. Some of you are saying that there is no resurrection. He said, now you still believe in Jesus, but you don't believe in the resurrection of the dead. And we walk through how the journey of the influence of relationships in our life, their constant influence by the people who had grown up in the philosophies of the Greeks, and they looked on the resurrection as foolishness, and those who'd grown up with their friends from the Jews, and especially the members of the Sanhedrin, and how they said that there was no resurrection, that this constant influence had begun to change a core doctrine. And he said, now, that doesn't work. He said, think through the consequences of this change of doctrine. And we walked through all of those last week. And now we want to pick up with him saying in verse 20, but in fact, everybody say, in fact, Christ has been raised from the dead, the first fruits of those who have fallen asleep. Everybody shout, a settled fact. He basically looks at them and said, now listen, these are the consequences of you changing what you believe. But he said, the bottom line is this. It doesn't matter what you think. It doesn't matter what you believe. In fact, Christ has been raised from the dead. You can get up tomorrow morning and say, I don't believe that the sun will rise today. It doesn't matter what you believe, the sun's going to rise today. Well, I decided I don't agree with gravity anymore. It doesn't matter that you don't agree with gravity anymore. Gravity is still going to work. See, there are things in life that you have to learn are settled facts. Everybody say, settled facts. And he said, some of you may have changed what you believe, but he said, that doesn't change the truth. In fact, Christ has been raised from the dead. Now, when you and I look back on this, we've never spoken to somebody that put their finger in his hand or put their hand in his side. We never have seen Jesus in his glorified body. At least I haven't, and I don't think you have either. We haven't seen him in his glorified body, but we've seen the effects of the resurrection. Just like you and I, we can't see the wind, but we feel the effects of it as it blows across our face. In the same way, we may never have seen Jesus in his resurrected body, but we know that the resurrection is real because the resurrection has impacted our lives. Now, let me walk you through four things very quickly on this. Number one, the resurrection provided our justification. Romans chapter 4, verse 25. Christ, who was delivered up for our transgressions and raised for our justification. Now, he said, now listen, it wasn't enough that Jesus just suffered on the cross. If Jesus had suffered and died on the cross and taken the penalty of our sins and the story ended there, then we would be in the same condition as the Jews were in the Old Testament. Forgiven, but not changed. Everybody say, forgiven, but not changed. And because we weren't changed, there's no access to the presence of God. The veil was there between the holy and the holy place. The Jews were not given access into the presence of God. Sin had made a separation between them and God. But in Christ, not only was he the perfect sacrifice, and he died and took the punishment of our sins, he rose again for our justification. For our what? Now, justification is a big fancy word that simply means just as if you never sinned. It is a declaration that God stands up and makes over you the day that you are born again. On the moment that you are born again, God stands before all the universe and God declares you justified. Ulitanathan, I am justified. God declares that in Christ, right now, to all of the angels, to all of the demons, to all of the universe, God has declared over you that they are just as perfect and holy as Adam and Eve before the fall. It's as if you have never sinned in Christ. Everybody say, in Christ. This is how the Father sees you today. And because you have been justified, everything has changed. We have access to the Father. We are free from accusation. He hears our prayers. He answers our prayers. How many of you have ever had an answered prayer? Would you raise your hand? Raise your hand, wave it at me. That's proof of the resurrection. You were justified by the resurrection. And because of that, you've had access to come boldly before the throne of God and lay your requests, and God answers those prayers because you've been justified. The second proof of the resurrection within our lives is our clean conscience. 1 Peter chapter 3, verse 21. Baptism, which corresponds to this, now saves you. Not the removal of dirt from the body, but an appeal to God for a good conscience through the resurrection of Jesus Christ. Now let me make this statement. A good conscience is released by water baptism. It is provided for by the resurrection. Everybody say, released by water baptism, provided by the resurrection. This is what the resurrection of Jesus does. The resurrection of Jesus provided the opportunity for a clean conscience. When you went through the waters of baptism, you died, you were buried with Jesus in baptism, and then you rose again into new life. It's not the removal of dirt, but it's in that act of obedience where you identify with the death, burial, and resurrection of Jesus that something spiritual is released in your life, and the guilt and the shame are gone. You got a good conscience again. Everybody say, my conscience is clean. The guilt, the shame is gone. Now think back in your life. This is the proof of the resurrection in our lives today. Healing, Romans 8, verse 11. If the spirit of him who raised Jesus from the dead dwells in you, he who raised Christ Jesus from the dead will also give life to your mortal bodies through his spirit who dwells in you. How many of you have ever been healed in your body? Would you wave your hand at me? Ever had a miracle of healing in your body? That's the proof of the resurrection. That's the resurrection life flowing in you.
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2: the pastor of the Cathedral of Praise. In Hebrews chapter 10, the end of the first generation of the church, there are people that are already bored with church and bored with God. Can you believe it? 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Christians, watching church on TV, watching church on YouTube is not assembling yourself together. On the Lord's Day, you need to be in God's house. I want to challenge you today. Be in the house of God every single week.
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1: Healing, Romans 8, verse 11. If the spirit of him who raised Jesus from the dead dwells in you, he who raised Christ Jesus from the dead will also give life to your mortal bodies through his spirit who dwells in you. How many of you have ever been healed in your body? Would you wave your hand at me? Ever had a miracle of healing in your body? That's the proof of the resurrection. That's the resurrection life flowing in you. Let me give you one more. 1 Peter 1, verse 3 again. Blessed be God and Father of our Lord Jesus Christ. According to his great mercy, he has caused us to be born again to a living hope through the resurrection of Jesus Christ from the dead. Everybody say, I'm born again by the resurrection. You see, the death and burial of Jesus, that took care of the punishment of our sins. The chastisement of our peace was upon him. But the resurrection is where the new life comes from. The resurrection is where the change in our life comes from. Everybody say, I'm changed. When I was a baby Christian, and even as a young pastor, everybody who told me they were saved, I believed them. I've learned that that's not always true. There's a lot of people who think they're saved, and they're nowhere close to being saved. So I've learned to ask questions. When people walk up and say, Pastor Summerall, I want you to know I'm saved, I say, wonderful. Tell me how you were changed. Tell me what changed in your life when you got saved. If they look at me and say, well, I don't know, they didn't get really saved. When you get really saved, you're changed. Everybody shout, I'm changed. You're born again. Jesus talks about it. Peter talks about it. Paul calls it being a new creature in Christ. All the old things are passed away. Behold, everything becomes new. The Bible speaks about God giving us a new heart. There's a change, a dramatic transformation that happens in our life at salvation that is brought about by the resurrection of Christ. It's the new life. It's the what? Halingbawa. When I was a baby Christian, I'd gotten saved in university. I came home that summer. I was working several jobs, getting ready for Bible school. And one of the jobs I did was the old job I had, one of the old jobs I had in high school where I stocked grocery stores. I unloaded the trucks with all the food on it, and then I'd work night shift and stock the grocery stores. And then usually early in the morning, I was fronting the cans, getting ready for the opening. And usually we had to work while even people were still in the store. Now, remember, this is the barrio, one blinking light, where my daddy lived. One blinking light. People had known me all through high school. Now, in that area, you're not really known by your name. People didn't walk up and call me Dave. You're Chuck's boy. You're Blanche's boy. You're identified by your family. In fact, to this day, if you go back to where I grew up and we're in a store, people will say, who are your people? Who are you from? Oh, Chuck Summerall is my daddy. I knew Chuck. Blanche Summerall is my mama. Oh, I got one of your mama's paintings on my wall. Small town, you get the image. Everybody knew me. And when I was in high school, I was not a nice person. Smoked 2 packs of cigarettes a day. I was mean and tough. But then I got saved. And people would walk into the store and they'd say, aren't you Chuck's boy? Haven't seen you for a while. Yes, sir. Yes, ma'am. You're different now. What's different about you? You're not that boy I remember. I said, no, I got saved. Now, some people looked at me and went, yes! And some people looked at me and went, huh? One lady, her last name was Magoo, like the cartoon character Mr. Magoo. Her name was literally Magoo, and she worked in the little dentist office. And I looked at her, and I said, I got saved! And she said, oh. She said, every time you came to the dentist to get your teeth clean or worked on, I would anoint your lips with Vaseline and pray for your salvation. I said, well, it worked, ma'am. I got saved. But people could see I was different. Now, if I walk through your life, I promise you, people can see You're different now. How many of you know what I'm talking about? Come on, put your hands up high. You're different now. You've changed. This is the new life brought about by the resurrection. Everybody say, my new life. This is what it means to be a new creature in Christ. All the old things are passed away. But we're not just born again. We've got this new life. We're born again into a living hope. 1 Peter 1 verse 3. We're not born again into a hope that's going to die. Remember Paul's last teaching? He said, listen, if we have hope only in this life, we are of all men to be most pitied. He said, it is so illogical to think that our hope in life dies. He said, no, we're born again into a living hope. Everybody say, it only gets better. And we're going to get into some of that better today. Now he continues in verse 21. For as by a man came death, by a man has also come the resurrection of the dead. For as in Adam all die, so also in Christ shall all be made alive. How many made alive? Say it again. Now, I belabor this point because it's going to be important to us as we get through the rest of our study today. How many are made alive? All right. So how many people get a resurrection body? A few or all? Do all Christians get a resurrection body? Yeah. Do all unsaved people get a resurrection body? Yeah. The death and resurrection of Jesus gives life to all. Everybody say, all shall be made alive. Now let's break this down a little bit. Jesus is called the second Adam. It's a common theology term for Paul. Adam was the first Adam. In Adam, death came. In Adam, all died. Adam had a free will. He chose to listen to Satan. He chose sin. He lost the authority over the earth, and sin came into the world and dominated the world. That's what Adam did. But Jesus came as the second Adam. He was not just fully man, he was also fully God. The Heavenly Father was his father, and his mama was Mary. Jesus did not have the fallen nature. He's the second Adam. Just like the first Adam, he has a complete free will. He has a what? This is why it was so important at his temptation in the wilderness. He went through the same temptations that Adam and Eve went through in the garden, but Jesus stood up against them. And rather than disregard what God said, like Adam did, every time Satan brought deception to Jesus, he said, "It is written." He quotes the Father. And as he overcame those temptations, as the second Adam, something drastic happened there in the wilderness. God had prophesied it to Satan. He said, you're going to crush his heel, but he will crush your head. He will crush your authority. And in that wilderness during the temptation, he took back the authority over heaven and earth. That's why he said, all authority in heaven and earth has been given unto me. He took back the Adamic authority that God had given. This is why he could rule the wind and the waves. This is why he could speak to creation. This is why he could multiply the things. He was not just a man. He was fully God and fully man. He came as the second Adam. Everybody say the second Adam. Remember, Adam was created in God's image. Is that correct? Is that correct? Every child born to Adam and Eve, the scripture says, and they had a child after their image. Now Jesus comes as the second Adam. And we see again, a man created in God's image. And there's so much theology on that, and it's so beautiful to begin to study, but I don't dare begin to run down that path. In Adam all die, so in Christ all shall be made alive. Verse 23. But each in its own order. I said, all right. There's going to be resurrection for everybody. But there's going to be an order of the resurrection. Everybody say, an order. Say it again. Christ the first fruits, then at his coming, those who belong to Christ. So the very first person in the resurrection glorified body is Jesus. 1 Corinthians 15:23, Christ the first fruits. Colossians 1 verse 18, and he is the head of the body of the church. He is the beginning, the firstborn from the dead. Acts 26 verse 23, that Christ must suffer and that by being the first to rise from the dead, he would proclaim light to both our people and to the Gentiles. Revelation 1 verse 5, and from Jesus Christ, the faithful witness, the firstborn of the dead. Everybody shout the firstborn. Now you say, well, Pastor, there were people who were, you know, came back to life back in the Old Testament. No, we're not talking about somebody who came back to life in this body. We're talking about in the glorified body. In the what? Now, we're going to get into this in a few weeks. But when we look at Jesus as the firstborn, the first with his resurrection body, the first with his glorified body, he said he came to destroy the fear of death. We're not afraid of death anymore because we've seen his glorified body. Everybody say, the proof of the resurrection. Now think with me. In his resurrected body, he walked around. In his resurrected body, gravity had no hold on him. He could rise up into the air. In his resurrected body, he transcends the physics of this world. He could walk through a wall and say, hey guys, what you eating? He could still eat food but walk through walls. This new body that we're going to have, the incorruptible body that we're going to have, that we see, it's going to be like Jesus's. Everybody say, like Jesus's. We're not afraid of the future anymore. We're not afraid to lay down this corruptible thing that gets wrinkles and the hair falls out. And you pick up your skin and you go, grabe talaga, why did my skin get so thin? Look at that. My goodness gracious, whose hands are those? Ye. You look at your feet and you go, grabe talaga, are those my feet? We don't have a body that decays and is corruptible anymore. We will have a new body. And we look at Jesus to see what it's like.
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1: We don't have a body that decays, that is corruptible anymore. We will have a new body. And we look at Jesus to see what it's like. He is the firstborn. And again, this is not the first person to be raised from the dead. This is the first person raised from the dead in their glorified body. Are you understanding the difference? Then he says, next would be those who belong to Christ at his coming. Now we're going to get into this in a few weeks. This is the rapture. 1 Corinthians 15, 51 and 52, and again, we'll get into this in detail in the weeks ahead. Behold, I tell you a mystery. We shall not all sleep, but we shall all be changed. In the moment, in a twinkling of an eye, at the last trumpet, for the trumpet will sound and the dead will be raised imperishable, and we shall be changed. 1 Thessalonians 4, verse 16 and 17, for the Lord himself will descend from heaven with a cry of command, with the voice of an archangel, with the sound of the trumpet of God, and the dead in Christ will rise first. Then we who are alive, who are left, will be caught up together with them in the clouds to meet the Lord in the air, and so we will ever be with the Lord. Now this is a two rapid stage rapture. Everybody say, two rapid stages. The dead in Christ go first. If we're in the middle of a service, boom, the people in serenity will be gone. But it's not going to be like boom and let's think about this for a while and meditate on what just happened. No, it's boom, boom. First, the dead in Christ, and then we which are alive and remain. Everybody clap your hands. Say it again. That's how long it will be, and you will be with the Lord in the clouds in the air. We'll be together with all of our old friends, and we're all going to look different. When I think of the rapture, I always think of my grandpa. Grandpa, when he was a boy, was out cutting wood, and he cut off the two digits of his finger right here. Now, he never talked about it. He was a man of great dignity, but he was very quick to always only shake with his right hand, because when people shook his left hand, they would look at his hand, and he didn't like it because he was missing those two digits on this finger. And one day he said, you know, in the rapture, I get my finger back. That was really important to Grandpa. And in those days, I had hair. And I said, and Grandpa, you're going to get your hair back too, because he was called Bo. And we had a good laugh together. But in the rapture, we will lay down this corruptible flesh that gets old and wrinkled and gray, and we'll have a glorified body like Jesus's. But now that resurrection is only for the church. Everybody say, For the believers, both the dead in Christ and those who are alive. But then there's a third resurrection. And this is for the people who are martyred during the Great Tribulation. Revelation 20, verse 4. Then I saw thrones, and seated on them were those to whom the authority to judge was committed. And I saw the souls of those who had been beheaded for the testimony of Jesus and the word of God. And those who would not worship the beast or its image and not receive the mark on their foreheads or their hands, they came to life and reigned with Christ for 1,000 years. So at some point, after the Battle of Armageddon and before the tribulation begins, there's going to be another resurrection. And Jesus will speak to the graves of this world. And the millions of people who have died and been murdered and their heads cut off in the tribulation, they're literally under the altar in before the Father, before the throne of God. Those souls are literally under the altar asking God, when will you vindicate us? Those souls that are under the altar of the martyrs will be reunited with their bodies, and they'll have their glorified bodies. But then there's one more resurrection. Remember I said all. How many? There's one more resurrection of the physical body. Revelation 20, verse 11. Then I saw a great white throne, and on him who was seated on it. From his presence, earth and sky fled away, and there was no place found for them. And I saw the dead, great and small, standing before the throne. And the books were opened, and then another book was opened, which was the book of life. And the dead were judged by what was written in the books according to what they had done. And the sea gave up their dead and who were in it. And death and hell gave up the dead who were in them. And they were judged, each one of them, according to what he had done. Then death and hell were thrown into the lake of fire. This is the second death, the lake of fire. And if anyone's name was not found in the book of life, he was thrown into the lake of fire. This is the second death. Now, the great white throne judgment is nothing that you and I should be afraid of. We will be there someplace, but it's not for us. We will stand before the judgment seat of Christ. Everybody say, the Bema seat of Christ. Some point after the rapture, during the great tribulation, while we're enjoying the marriage supper of the Lamb for 7 years, at some point, each one of us will come before the judgment seat of Christ, not for our sins, thank God, because we're forgiven. Everybody shout, I'm forgiven. The blood of Jesus has been applied to us. Our names are written in the book of

The books will be opened every time you went down to Aroma and fed the hungry kids. Every time you fixed Alola's roof on your street and just said, God bless you. Every time you stood at the back and ushered and helped people find their seats. Every time you've worked in the nursery and the children's church and helped the kids. Every time you've gone on a crusade. Every time you've done saturation and personal evangelism and led people to Christ. Every time you've prayed for the sick. Everything you've ever done for God will be written in a book. And it's your book. And the book will be reviewed. And Jesus will give you your rewards. Everybody say, my rewards. But now the great white throne is different. You and I, when we die, when we lay this physical body down, we go to heaven. And everybody said, Paul said to be absent from the body is to be present with the Lord. We go to heaven. We don't go to purgatory. We go to heaven. To be absent from the body is to be present with the Lord. But now people who die in their sin, they don't go to heaven. They leave their body on this earth and they go to hell. They go where? Now there's going to come a day in the future after the millennium, after the 7 years of great tribulation, then after 1,000 years of reign, the millennial reign of Christ, and then after Satan is released from his bottomless pit, and after he again deceives the world and many of the people of the world follow him, and God brings judgment again, then finally at the end of all of that, hell is emptied. Everybody in hell gets another body. Everybody say, an indestructible body. Now, not to enjoy for the rest of eternity, a body that will never be destroyed by the flames of the lake of fire, a body that will be eternally tormented but never destroyed. So they get their resurrection body, but it's not for the purpose of pleasure for eternity, it's for the purpose of eternal judgment. And one by one, in their glorified body, those who have rejected Christ all their lives will stand one by one before the God. The book of life will be checked, their name's not here, and then all of their sins will be listed, and judgment will be given out. Now, the degree of punishment that will be there for eternity will not be based on equal for all. It's based on degrees. Based on what they have done, the judgment will be there. Everybody say, in degrees. And for the rest of eternity, in those new bodies that the resurrection of Jesus provided, they will be punished for eternity. Now, when I say things like that, people always look at me like, Pastor, that doesn't sound like love. Where's the God of love? Right where he's always been. As Paul stood before the kings in Caesarea and he preached the gospel to them, he said, my gospel contains righteousness and judgment. People have a right to know that there's a judgment coming. And everybody said, He said, well, where's the love of God? He gave his son. He said, it's my will that none should perish, but all should come to the knowledge of the truth. God said, I've done everything. But he said, I won't violate their free will. If they choose to reject me, that's their choice. Standing there on that day will probably be Cain, right near the front of the line. Not too far behind will probably be those people for the 40 years in the wilderness that never repented of their sins and continued in their idolatry. But they made their choices. God made his choice. I want everybody to be saved and come to a knowledge of the truth. He gave his son Jesus so that we would never have to go to hell. But man makes their choice also. And God does not overrule the free will of man. It's man's choice. Now my challenge to you today is this. Which one of these thrones do you wish to stand before? Do you wish to stand before the throne of Jesus to receive your rewards for eternity? Or do you wish to stand before the great white throne to have the judgment and the degree of punishment that will be upon you for the rest of eternity? It's your choice. But the choice is simple. We turn from our sins and we turn to God and we allow the plan of salvation to work in our life.

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2: Paul says in Hebrews chapter 10, do not forsake the assembling of yourselves together as is the habit of some. 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It is the illusion of technology. You need to be in God's house. You need to gather together with other believers. Can I challenge you this weekend? Make sure you and the whole family are in God's house.
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2: This is Praise Moments. I'm Sister Bev. Today, we're looking at Psalm 31, verse 5, which talks about the God of truth. David is calling God the God of truth. A companion verse for this verse in Psalm 31, verse 5 is Revelation 3:14, in which it says, "These are the words of the Amen, the faithful and true witness, the ruler of God's creation." The Amen, the truth, the faithful one, God, the Amen. You know, people go through life arguing with God. Have you ever met somebody or have you ever argued with God? As though, right? As though God could be wrong. As though God could just say, oops, I guess I made a mistake about that one. You know, why do you ever argue with anybody? Why do you argue with people? Well, maybe because you're just feeling grumpy and you just want to argue with people, but maybe you think you're right and they're wrong. So why would you ever argue with God? Is it because you think you're right and he's wrong? Or do you honestly think that God did wrong to you? Oh, no, no, no, no, no. He is the Amen. He's the one who puts the exclamation point on the promises of God in your life. He's the final word. If your life isn't lining up with the word of God, you need to find out why and then align yourself to his word. Live righteously. Fill yourself with his word. He is the Amen. He is the final word. So get into every promise and believe it. Every promise he has ever made. Just think of that. Everything he's ever promised. He is the Amen. Don't argue with him. Just believe him.
3: What's up, people from the North area, Quezon City, Bulacan, and so on? Are you up
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3: for great fun in God's house?
4: Yes!
3: Are you ready to make a joyful noise?
4: Yeah.
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5: I'm Mikey, Austin, Cliff, Scoop, Eric. We're a band called Seventh Time Down. This is our second time here at Cathedral of Praise, our second time going in to take part in the Daily Manna in Aroma and Happy Land. 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Take part in what your church is doing. We've been there two times for about 2 hours, and it has, you know, it changed the kids' lives when we go in and hand them a meal, but I'm telling you, it has done something inside of our hearts that can never be undone. So we want to challenge you and encourage you to go take part in the feeding, the daily manna. I guarantee you it will change your life, and it will change the lives of these kids there receiving this food. So thank you guys for having us. This has been awesome.
6: 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And that's a number 4, okay? Are you for real? Now, each day we are bringing you something different, but I promise you, it is always going to come from the Word of God. We're going to tackle things. 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Check us out, and let me ask you, are you for real?

That song was I Believe Jesus Saves by Lifeway Kids Worship. Hello, kids and preteens. Ginny here on Kids Bible Radio Playlist Segment. And today, we're starting a brand new topic called Where is God When I'm Afraid? Here's our big question for today. Does God see me when I'm scared? The answer is yes. God always sees you. In Psalm 34, verse 15, the Bible says, The eyes of the Lord are on the righteous, and His ears are attentive to their cry. That means, when you feel afraid, maybe in the dark, during a storm, or when you're alone, God sees you and hears you. You are never invisible to God. Let's think about that as we listen to Side by Side by Saddleback Kids Worship. Step

Welcome back, kids and preteens. You just heard I Call You Jesus by Planet Shaker Kids. We're still talking about where is God when I'm afraid? Here's our big question for today. Is God really with me when I'm scared? Yes, God is always with you. In Isaiah 41 verse 10, it says, "Do not fear, for I am with you. I will strengthen you and help you." God doesn't leave you when you're afraid. He stays right by your side, like a loving parent holding your hand. Let's remember that as we listen to House of the Lord by Kids Sing Praise. We were

0: Pastor Sumrall.
1: The pastor of the Cathedral of Praise. In Hebrews chapter 10, the end of the first generation of the church, there are people that are already bored with church and bored with God. Can you believe it? So Paul had to write to them and said, would you stop forsaking the assembling of yourselves together, as is the habit of some? Christians, watching church on TV, watching church on YouTube is not assembling yourself together. On the Lord's Day, you need to be in God's house. I want to challenge you today. Be in the house of God every single week.
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You just heard Jesus in My Place by Summit Kids. Hello again, kids and preteens. Ginny here, and we're continuing our topic, Where is God when I'm afraid? Here's our big question for today. What should I do when I feel afraid? The Bible tells us we can trust God. In Psalm 56, verse 3, it says, When I am afraid, I put my trust in you. So, when fear comes, you can pray and talk to God, remember His promises, and say, God, I trust you. Fear might still feel big, but God is bigger. Let's think about that as we listen to You Are Good, Good, Good by Vineyard Kids and Trish Shepherd.

That was Meet With Me by Shout Praises Kids. Hello again, kids and preteens. Welcome to our final talk for today's topic. Where is God when I'm afraid? Here's our big question for today. What can I remember when I feel afraid? Remember this. God is always with you, and He gives you peace. In 2 Timothy 1 verse 7, the Bible says, "For God has not given us a spirit of fear, but of power, love, and a sound mind." That means fear does not come from God. He gives you courage, love, and calmness instead. So the next time you feel afraid, remember, God sees you, God is with you, God will help you. Thank you again for listening, kids and preteens. This is again Jiri, only here on Kids Bible Radio Playlist segment. Let's end today's episode with Good in Every Way by Life Tree Kids.

0: Zaydis, what are those drawings you have there?
1: Oh, hey, Lyra. My mom found some of my artwork when I was really young. Look here. I tried to draw a cow, but it doesn't really look like a cow.
0: It's great that your mom found these. It's like finding a lost treasure. Oh, this reminds me of those who discovered the ancient copies of the Bible. I'm sure they felt the same way 100 times over.
2: They sure did, Kaitos. Why don't we talk about more of that with our kids listeners?
3: Hello, kids. Welcome to What's the Word?
4: God's Word!
1: Where we explored the Bible together. Last week, we learned that old times there was no paper. People used to write on other things like sheets of dried animal skin or dried plant stems.
2: We also found that the earliest form of a book is called a codex. A codex was made up of sheets of dried animal skins or plant stems that were bound together.
0: Most of the really old Bible copies discovered today are in codex form. Since in old times printers had not been invented yet, all the books and documents had to be written by hand. Therefore, all the Bible codex in the beginning were copied by hand.
2: We call these handwritten documents as a manuscript. Can you say it with me? Manuscript.
1: Manuscript.
0: Great! This is the Old Testament written in Hebrew. The oldest copy of the Tanakh is called Codex Aleppo. Can you say it with me, kids? Codex Aleppo.
4: Codex Aleppo.
1: This codex was found in Aleppo, Syria. It included the Torah, which are the books of Genesis, Exodus, Leviticus, Numbers, and Deuteronomy. It also includes some pieces of writing from the prophets.
4: Wow!
0: It was written by Jewish scribes named the Masoretes. A scribe is someone who is great at copying texts, making manuscripts before the printer was invented. And so, Codex Aleppo is also part of the Christians known as the Masoretic text because it was written by the Masoretes.
2: Today, we can find Codex Aleppo in the Israel Museum in Jerusalem.
1: That's awesome. I want to see this codex when I get to Jerusalem.
2: Me too. Next week, we will learn another codex, also written by the Masoretes. So kids, tune again in 531 Kids Bible Radio. Find more about the Bible.
0: We will now play the song, These Are the Books of the Bible, by Jesus Said Kids. Let us sing along and we hope to see you next week here in

0: Joshy. Look, I found some berries. You want to taste these berries with me?
1: Stop, Hannah. Don't eat them. Those are not berries. They are seeds of a poisonous plant.
0: Really? Oh, my! Good thing you told me. I could have been poisoned! Oh, I wish all these poisonous plants would die!
1: I'm glad we were able to get rid of those poisonous fake berries. You may be upset because you were almost poisoned. But poisonous as they may be, they are reminders of something good.
0: What? I can't believe it!
1: You better believe it, because we are here in the greenest segment in the Kids Bible Radio,
2: Bible Botanicals!
1: There is a plant that is frequently mentioned in the Bible in connection with bitterness and poison. I am talking about gall. G-A-L-L. In the Bible, gall refers to any poisonous plant or bitter substance.
0: Gall is first mentioned in Deuteronomy chapter 28, verse 14 in the NLT version.
3: I am making this covenant with you so that no one among you, no man, no woman, clan, or tribe will turn away from the Lord our God to worship these gods of other nations. And so that no root among you bears bitter gall and poisonous fruit.
0: In this verse, gall is used to point out that the worship of other gods is the root of bitterness and poison in our life. If our life is filled with bitterness, it means that we have a life filled with suffering!
1: A life of suffering means that we will always have pain, stress, and full of problems. There is no happiness in a life filled with suffering. Another verse that talks about gall is found in Jeremiah chapter 8, verse 14. Let's read from the King James Version.
4: Why do we sit still?
5: Assemble yourselves and let us enter into the defense cities. Let us be silent there.
6: For the Lord our God hath put us to silence
3: and given us water of gall to drink.
4: Because we have sinned against the Lord.
0: In this verse, gall means that the Israelites received punishment for their sins against God. This talk about gall is turning out to be so sad and heartbreaking.
1: It is. But God did something so that all these sad things will turn into joy. Let's read Matthew chapter 27 in the NLT.
5: The soldiers gave Jesus wine mixed with bitter gall. But when he tasted it, he refused to drink it. After they had nailed him to the cross, the soldiers gambled for his clothes by throwing dice. Then they sat around and kept guard as he hung there.
1: Jesus died on the cross so that all the bitterness and suffering of sins will be removed in our life. He refused the wine mixed with gall because he wanted to fully experience the pain and sacrifice so that we can all be saved.
0: If you want to be saved, all you have to do is turn away from sin and accept the sacrifice Jesus did on the cross.
1: If you want that, please follow us in this simple prayer. Dear Jesus,
2: Dear Jesus,
1: please forgive me,
2: please forgive me,
1: of all my sins,
2: of all my sins.
1: Thank you, for dying on the cross for my sins.
2: For dying on the cross for my sins, I accept you
1: as my Savior.
2: As my Savior.
1: I give my life to you.
2: I give my life to you.
1: Help me to live a life.
2: Help me to live a life
1: that is pleasing to you.
2: That is pleasing to you.
1: In the name of Jesus, I pray.
2: In the name of Jesus, I pray.
1: Amen.
2: Amen.
0: If you prayed with us, congratulations.

0: Congratulations! You are now saved. You are now called a child of God.
1: Blessings and healing will come your way.
0: Please contact us on our Facebook account, Bible.radio. Tell us about your testimony.
1: See you again next time for another redeeming episode here in
2: Bible Botanicals!
0: What's up, kids and preteens? I am teacher Althea. This is the Pick of the Week segment, where we review everything for kids and preteens. We examine them under the light of God's Word. Joining me today in this segment are Bea.
3: Hi.
0: And Exa.
4: Hello.
0: This time, we are going to review a manga.
3: But what exactly is manga? No, this word does not refer to our favorite fruit during summer.
4: When we say manga, we are referring to Japanese comics and their unique style of drawing. There are a lot of manga comic books out there. However, many of these are not recommended for kids and preteens because of their negative themes and bad content.
0: Today, we will review a specific manga comic book that we can highly recommend to you, The Manga Messiah. The Manga Messiah is a comic book rendition of the Gospels using manga style of drawing. The text on Manga Messiah was written by Hidenori Kamai. He based it on the stories of the Bible about the life of Jesus. The manga art were created by Kozomi Shinozawa and Otsuka Ogawa. Tyndale Publishing produced the book. Tyndale also publishes Bibles.
3: Manga Messiah tells the story of Jesus from Gabriel's announcement to Mary all the way through his ascension to heaven. Throughout the book, we see several key events of Jesus' ministry, including turning water into wine, casting out demons, and even raising Lazarus from the dead. While it isn't a word-for-word adoption of the account in the Gospel, it does follow them very closely and gives a believable depiction of what the Gospel account would look like drawn in the Japanese style.
4: It is interesting to note that the names of the Bible characters were modified a bit to reflect historical pronunciation. In the manga, Jesus' Hebrew name, Yeshua, is used instead. Mary is called Miriam and Joseph is called Yosef.
0: How does the manga Messiah connect its story to the Bible?
3: That is the great thing about this manga. At the bottom of each page, there is a scripture reference to locate the original story from the Bible. This way, the reader can open their Bible and read what really happened.
0: And we do encourage you to read the Bible apart from this manga. How do you like the drawings, Bea?
3: When it comes to its visuals, the comic book is beautifully illustrated in Japanese art style. It's clear from the way the characters were drawn and the way the action were portrayed that this book was designed specifically to reach fans of anime and manga. The writer added short descriptions to the dialogue so that readers will better understand the story settings. As with other manga, comic bubbles are present to give insight into the thoughts and reactions of certain characters.
0: So what do you think is the best way to read this comic?
3: Well, I think the manga Messiah is a good read during my free time.
4: Yeah, I like during school breaks.
3: I can probably share it too with my classmates who aren't reading the Bible. Maybe they will appreciate the Bible and learn about Jesus when I read this manga to them.
0: I agree with you. Very good ideas. Remember, though, that this should not replace your time with the Bible. This comic offers a glimpse only. If we want to be strong and successful Christians, we need to eat the meat of God's Word. Keep in mind what it says in the book of Joshua, chapter 1, verse 8 in the NLT.
3: Study this book of instruction continually. Meditate on it day and night, so you will be sure to obey everything written in it.
4: Only then you will prosper and succeed in all you do.
0: Do you want to prosper and succeed? Then read your Bible.
2: Every day!
0: And on your free time, you may read
2: Manga Messiah!
3: That's all for now. See you next time for another episode of
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0: 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I'm Pastora Ishii, and you are listening to the Kids Bible Radio segment. Hello, Pastor. In this segment, we will be reading a letter question from you kids. So if you want to send any question to me, send it to our Facebook page at bible.radio. So now, are you ready?
1: Yes!
0: Let me read to you Sandra's letter to us. Hello, Pastora. My mom limit my screen time to only 45 minutes a day. It's so unfair, Pastor, because my classmates' parents are not like that. I feel so bad. Hi there to all our kids and preteens who are listening right now, especially to our letter sender. I have two words for you. First word, training. And second word, discipline. And these two words are very important. Proverbs chapter 22, verse 6. Train up a child in the way he should go. Even when he is old, he will not depart from it. Hebrews chapter 12, verse 11. For the moment, all discipline seems painful rather than pleasant. But later, it yields the peaceful fruit of righteousness to those who have been trained by it. Kids and preteens, there's nothing wrong when your parents are trying to train and discipline you. In fact, God asked them to do so. So when your parents ask you to do something and they are trying to teach you, to help you, so that you can do better, accept it with a good heart. And this includes limiting your screen time, especially with social media. You can do it, kids and preteens.
2: 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I'm Bianca.
3: And I'm Macy. This is the Proverbs segment.
2: Last week, we learned about committing our plans and goals to God.
3: We also learned that when we commit our goals to God, our plans will be established and successful.
2: Today, let's learn another thing that we need to do when we make goals or plans.
3: Kids, open your Bibles to Proverbs chapter 15, verse 22. We will read from the NLT.
2: Plans will fail for lack of counsel,
3: but with many advisors, they will succeed.
2: In making goals, our step number one is to commit them to God. Based on our proverb today, what do you think is step number two?
3: I think step number two is having many advisors.
2: Yes, you're right, Macy. If we want to reach our goals, we need to have many advisors.
3: I always hear the word advisors at school. Does that mean we need to talk to our teachers?
2: We could definitely talk to our teachers in school about our plans. But there are more people that we can ask advice from. We can always ask advice or help from our parents, our relatives, like our grandparents, tita, and tita, or our kids' pastors.
3: But what happens when we don't ask for advice, or we don't ask for any help?
2: Let's read the first part of our verse. Plans fail for lack of counsel.
3: Oh, if you don't ask for any advice or help, your plans will most likely will fail. That's too bad.
2: Yeah. So kids, don't be afraid to ask for help or ask for an advice. It would be really helpful if you do so.
3: But kids, don't just ask for advice or listen to people you see or hear on the internet. Ask for someone who we know has godly wisdom, like our parents, pastors, and other relatives.
2: That's right. So the two things in making plans is to commit your plans to God, and then ask advice from godly counsel how you will go about achieving your goals.
3: And if you do these, your plans will be successful.
2: That's right. God will make you successful.
3: We hope you learned a lot today. Thank you for tuning in.
2: Until next time here in
3: Proverbs segment. Bye!
4: Hello to all our listeners, especially to parents and caregivers of children. My name is Teacher D. I'm here in this new segment called Pro Kids, Professionals for Kids. In this segment, we will be talking to experts in childcare to gain more wisdom on how to raise godly kids. Our first topic for this segment is about raising awareness and breaking stigmas, understanding children with special needs. Many of you might have encountered children with special needs. Some may even be taking care of one in the family. Today, our guest speaker will help us better understand children with special needs.
0: So how about in the church settings?
1: Sa parents, ganun din na if ever man po, if the child has special needs, we can discuss that one po sa ating mga pastor, especially for the children's church, mm-hmm. sa YBD, so that with the pastor and the teachers would know how to approach them. Because connotation again, pagpasaway ang bata, ito gagawin. But what if yun pa yung makaka-trigger sa behavior ng bata? So, kailangan po natin magtulungan hand in hand. Now, as a church, everyone who attends the church, same din, like in the outside, let's be more understanding. Let's not put them in a bad light na quote and quote again, bad parenting. No, hindi po yun bad parenting. It's very frustrating to hear the word siguro hindi na disiplina. Masakit po yun marinig ng isang magulang because they tried and they are really trying. So us, when we see kids na may special needs, let's not, you know, side-eye. Wag ganun. 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Sometimes alam ng parent ko ano yung gagawin. Ano lang, siguro keep the crowd away, ganyan bagay. But again, let's be more patient to them. And yun, again, the word is understanding.
0: Yeah.
1: And we pray for them. Yeah. Because like what I've mentioned several times, these parents, they have deep wounds sa puso nila. Mm-hmm. Na minsan, hindi nila ma-open because they would think, people won't understand me kasi wala naman sila sa ganitong sitwasyon. Mm-hmm. So, let's pray for these parents because they have these struggles na hindi nila ma-express din ng verbally. But deep inside, it pains them. Because they have this thought, walang makakaintindi sa akin. So, prayers kailangan din ng mga magulang. And we talk to them. 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And again, kausapin po natin sila ng maayos. 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So sometimes they just need listening ears talaga so that they could express yung kanila yung nararamdaman.
0: Yun. And concerns about their child. No?
1: Kasi baka may makatulong din naman with the people around them.
0: So summarize ko lang yung sinabi mo. So, first of all, continuous training to our teachers in the children's ministry is very effective.
1: Mm-hmm.
0: And then also partnering with the parents so that they will be more open to discuss kung ano man yung conditions na kailangan for their child. And lastly, we need to support and care and pray for this family.
1: Yes.
0: So, nandito na tayo sa closing, Teacher Glessy. So, what is your message to parents or caregivers of special needs children?
1: Okay. Una sa lahat, let's give them, sa mga children with special needs, compassion, patience, and respect.
0: Mm-hmm.
1: Respetuhin natin sila because they have these unique strengths and challenges. And as parents or caregivers, hindi po kayo nag-iisa. We can ask support from the people around us. It could be someone na close, or if you're in the church, the pastors, you can discuss your problems. Celebrate the small victories na nagagawa ng mga bata. Because it might take time, hindi po yan instant, wala pong instant sa special education. It takes time because we do it step by step. Hanggang makita po natin, oh, nagawa na niya na to. Okay? Remember na yung love, yung dedication, yung patience, yung compassion, it makes a great impact. Not just for the children with special needs, but especially to the parents who are trying and doing their best for their kids.
4: what is your message naman to the people who will be meeting special needs children?
1: Let's be kind and understanding. Let us not whisper going on topic, but more on, let's be understanding and not judge the parents. Yun. Yung kid nagkakaroon na ng struggles, yung parent mas lalong may struggle. So us, those who will be seeing or looking at these kids, let's just be understanding to them and be kind. Huwag na magbigay ng side comment.
4: Thank you, Teacher Glessy.
0: Thank you, everyone, for listening. 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
7: This is Praise Moments. I'm Sister Bev. Today, we're looking at Psalm 31, verse 5, which talks about the God of truth. David is calling God the God of truth. A companion verse for this verse in Psalm 31, verse 5 is Revelation 3:14, in which it says, "These are the words of the Amen, the faithful and true witness, the ruler of God's creation." The Amen, the truth, the faithful one, God, the Amen. You know, people go through life arguing with God. Have you ever met somebody or have you ever argued with God? As though, right? As though God could be wrong. As though God could just say, oops, I guess I made a mistake about that one. You know, why do you ever argue with anybody? Why do you argue with people? Well, maybe because you're just feeling grumpy and you just want to argue with people, but maybe you think you're right and they're wrong. So why would you ever argue with God? Is it because you think you're right and he's wrong? Or do you honestly think that God did wrong to you? Oh, no, no, no, no, no. He is the Amen. He's the one who puts the exclamation point on the promises of God in your life. He's the final word. If your life isn't lining up with the word of God, you need to find out why and then align yourself to his word. Live righteously. Fill yourself with his word. He is the Amen. He is the final word. So get into every promise and believe it. Every promise he has ever made. Just think of that. Everything he's ever promised. He is the Amen. Don't argue with him. Just believe him.

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3: You may be seated. Would you open your Bibles, please, to Mark 7? In our last study, last December, in the Miracles of Jesus, we studied the deliverance of the Syrophoenician woman's daughter. We learned what is not the basis of a miracle. We learned that God does not do a miracle because of need. We learned that God does not do a miracle because of pity. We learned that God does not do a miracle because somehow he needs to save his face or boost his reputation. We learned that spiritual warfare is not the basis of a miracle. What we learned is that faith is the basis of a miracle. And we saw that faith is just the simple recognition of the authority of Jesus in our lives. Of the what? Of the what? Just like the centurion servant, he recognized Jesus. You say to this one, go, and he goes, and this one to come, and he comes, and he does it. Jesus, you know, I can do this. This is what you do. I recognize and I understand the principles of authority. The principles of what? That's why when the Syrophoenician woman was corrected by Jesus and said, listen, it's not right to take the food for the children and give it to the dogs, the woman did not get offended. She understood that Jesus had limitations and focuses and purposes of his authority to the Jew first. So she just looked at him and said, yes, but even the dogs get to eat the leftovers. And he said, woman, because of this answer, your child will be healed. It was just simple faith, a recognition and an understanding of the principles of authority. But today I want to take the study of Jesus' miracles a little step farther and talk about the anatomy of a miracle. I want us to just dissect a miracle and understand how one miracle, now they don't all happen like this, but how one miracle happened. Mark 7, beginning with verse 31. Then Jesus left the vicinity of Tyre and went through Sidon down to the Sea of Galilee and into the region of the Decapolis. Decapolis means 10 cities. There were some people brought to him. There are some people brought to him, a man who was deaf and could hardly talk, and they begged him to place his hand on the man. After he took him aside, away from the crowd, Jesus put his fingers into the man's ears. Then he spit and touched the man's tongue. He looked up into heaven and with a deep sigh said to him, Ephphatha, which means be opened. At this the man's ears were opened and his tongue was loosened and he began to speak plainly. Jesus commanded them not to tell anyone, but the more he did so, the more they kept talking about it. People were overwhelmed with amazement. He has done everything well, they said. He even makes the deaf hear and the mute speak. I want us to look at three thoughts tonight. The first is that miracles occur as a fruit of obedience. As a fruit of what? Now, I want you to notice with me how different these people were. This is the region of the Decapolis, the region of 10 cities, the region where Jesus cast the demons out of Legion into 2,000 pigs, and they ran off the cliff and drowned, and the people of that area came to him and begged him to leave. They did not want his presence. But now they say he has done everything well. Now they say he makes even the deaf hear and the mute speak. Brothers and sisters, Jesus recognized the fickleness of people. Look at the person next to you and say, people are fickle. I didn't hear. Look at the person next to you and say, people are fickle. Shout it at him. Now, that's nothing to get upset about. You just have to understand it and understand how to work with it. People are fickle. Everybody shout, people are fickle. Now, at one point, these people loved Jesus. In Matthew 4:25, the Bible says, large crowds from Galilee, the Decapolis, Jerusalem and Judea, and the region across the Jordan followed him. Large crowds from Decapolis wanted to be around Jesus. They loved him. They adored him. But in Mark 5, verse 17, they begged him to leave because he touched their money. He touched their what? They were raising pigs. Jesus thought nothing of letting the demons go into a pig. No problem. After all, Jews weren't supposed to eat pigs. It was not supposed to be a business that a Jew would have, just like there are some businesses Christians should not have. I didn't hear you. Jesus didn't think anything about a couple of thousand pigs dying. They weren't good for food anyway, according to the Word of God. But when those pigs died, those people turned on Jesus. There's a principle you have to learn with people. When you touch their money, they won't like you anymore. Hello? Hello? When you touch their money, their opinions of you change. When you challenge their source of sinful income, their attitudes toward you change. But now, here we have fickleness taking place. First, they love him. Then they don't want anything to do with him. Now, how did Jesus respond to that? Mark 5, beginning with verse 18. Let me read it to you, Weiss translation. And while he was going on board the boat, the one who had been demon-possessed kept on begging him for permission to be with him. He did not permit him, but he said to him, Be continually going into your home, to your own relatives, and bring back tidings to them of such great things which the Lord has done for you, and the fact that he had sympathy for you, which he issued in action on your behalf. And he went off and began publicly proclaiming in the Decapolis such great things that Jesus did for him and all who were marveling. Now, when I taught you earlier about the casting out of the demons of Legion, the deliverance of Legion, the one thing I did not bring out and emphasize much was this last part, because I wanted to bring it out in this study. In most places, when Jesus healed people, he told them to keep quiet. He told them to what? Mark 8, verse 4, see that you do not tell anyone. Mark 1, 44, see that you don't tell this to anyone. Mark 7, verse 36, Jesus commanded them not to tell anyone. Luke 8, 55 and 56, he ordered them not to tell anyone what happened. Luke 9, 21, Jesus strictly warned them not to tell this to anyone. Mark 5, 43, he gave them strict orders not to let anyone know about this. The average, typical experience when Jesus healed somebody was to tell them, don't talk about it. Don't what? How different in today's world? How different in today's world where we want to stand people up in front of everybody so that the evangelist looks like a great man of power? Forgive me, but how different was Jesus than the average healing evangelist today, than the average pastor today that wants everybody to see how powerful they are? Jesus looked at them and said, now be quiet. Don't go talk about this. Just keep it quiet. You see, brothers and sisters, Jesus didn't need to tell anybody about who he was. Now, we'll get more into this in a little bit. So he violates his own principle. He looks at them and says, all right, I want you to stay here. Usually I tell people, don't tell anybody about the miracles, but for you, I'm telling you, I'm commanding you, go tell all your family, go tell everybody. The man did. A short time later, Jesus is passing through the Decapolis in this story, and these people have changed. These people have what? You see, fickleness can turn back. Oftentimes we think fickleness is a one-way street, but fickleness is not. Fickleness is always a two-way door. Jesus did not get angry at the fickleness of their heart. Jesus did not say, well, let's call down fire from heaven on these fickle people because they love me, now they don't like me. Jesus just kept his heart in check and said, I know how to fix this. I know how to fix this. Right now, they're just really upset because I challenged them in their business and I destroyed their sinful income, but I know how to fix this. I know how to see their hearts turn back. Sir, I want you to go tell all of your relatives, I want you to tell everybody around here how that God has been good to you. I want you to tell everybody what God has done for you. A short time later, Jesus comes back into the Decapolis, and these people's hearts have changed. Look at verse 32 there in Mark 7. There some people brought to him a man who was deaf and could hardly talk, and they begged him to place his hand on the man. Now, two things have changed in these people's hearts. Number one, they now had a desire for Jesus. They had a desire for who? They weren't telling him to go away anymore. They were coming to him. The fickleness of their hearts had changed again. One man's witness had reversed the fickleness of their hearts. One man's witness had washed away the bitterness of their lost income. One man's witness had changed their hearts and their attitudes. Now, instead of saying, "Jesus, go away," they are coming to Jesus. The second thing that changed, notice the specificness of the scripture's words. They begged Jesus to place his hands on the man and heal him. How different. Even when Jesus went into the Decapolis the first time, do you remember where he found the demon-possessed man? He was chained in the tombs away from the city. They had driven this man out of town. They had hardened their hearts and did not care about this man. Now, as this man walked back among them, he was a man that understood what it felt like to be pushed away. He was a man that understood what it felt like to not be cared about. He was a man that understood what it was like to have your own family drive you out of the house. He was a man that understood what it was like to have a whole group of men hold you down while they chained you to rocks and left you to rot and die by yourself. He understood what it was like to have no compassion and no mercy come in his direction. He changed their hearts in two ways. He changed their hearts because now they desired the presence of God, but his witness also changed their hearts toward people in need. Let me say that again. His witness changed the hearts of people or toward people in need. Now, brothers and sisters, I want to close out this first point with just a simple thought. But you have to understand Jesus' heart. Jesus does not get angry at rejection. We do, but Jesus does not. If Jesus got angry at rejection, not one of us here would be in this room. If Jesus got angry at rejection, none of us would have ever been saved. Because at some point in every one of our lives, before we got saved, we pushed him away. Jesus doesn't get angry at rejection. He just sends a witness to change our hearts. Did you hear what I just said? He just sends somebody into our lives to tell us how wonderful he is, to change our attitudes toward God, and to change our attitudes toward other people. So please, you just have to understand, Jesus does not give up on people. Jesus does not say, bahalana, and just discard people. Jesus faces rejection. Of course it hurts. He faces rejection. Of course it had to hurt as he walked away that first time after the deliverance of the demoniac. Of course it had to hurt when they said, "We want you to leave." Of course it had to hurt. But he dealt with his own emotions, and he left a witness. Fickleness is a two-way street. It is not a one-way street. You can turn people back to Jesus by a good witness. And everybody said? So here we have the stage set. This miracle would have never occurred, and to me this is so cool. This miracle would have never occurred if the demoniac had not obeyed Jesus. If he had not shared with those people what Jesus had done for him. But because he did, people's hearts changed. People had hope. So they bring this man to Jesus. And the Bible tells us that his condition, let me read it to you, Weiss translation. And they brought to him one who was deaf and who spoke with difficulty. Now notice the exactness of his condition. He was completely deaf, but he could speak. He was not deaf and dumb. He was deaf with a speech impediment. Just like most people, when they're deaf, they have trouble speaking. They try to speak, but they've never been able to hear things properly, so they don't know how to enunciate it and pronunciate it because they've never been able to hear properly. So he has a problem with hearing. Obviously, he's completely deaf, and he has a problem with speech because he'd never heard anything. Now, how did Jesus minister to this man? How did Jesus minister healing? Now, again, you have to take and put away everything you've ever watched on television and just begin to understand Jesus is different. Did everybody just hear what I said? Put away everything you've seen on TV and see what Jesus did to this man. Verse 33, Jesus ministered to the man in private. He says, after he took him aside away from the crowd. After he took him aside away from the crowd. The Greek word here to take aside literally means to have privacy. To have what? Jesus didn't put on a show for anybody. Jesus didn't entertain the charismatic masses. Jesus said, listen, come with me. And he took him aside for a little bit of privacy. Jesus had no ego to build. Jesus was not trying to attract a crowd. And I know that shocked some people, but even his own brothers rebuked him in John 7, verse 4, when they said, Jesus, no one who wants to become a public figure acts in secret. Since you're doing these things, show yourself to the world. But Jesus did not want to be a somebody. Jesus did not want to be a public figure. Jesus wanted to be Savior. And I think sometimes we forget the distinction. Jesus did not want to be a miracle worker. He wanted to be Savior. Jesus did not want to be popular. He wanted to be Savior. Jesus knew his destiny. He didn't need to try to exploit a man's sickness to build his destiny. Let me say that again. Jesus understood his destiny. His destiny was to be the suffering servant. His destiny was to be the Savior. He did not need to take this man who people brought to him and exploit this man's physical condition and exploit the power of God to make himself a public figure and everybody look at him. He didn't need to do this. Again, he did not want to be a public figure. He was not trying to be popular. He wanted to be Savior. He wanted to be what? So he takes this man aside privately. Now, this is something that some of you are just going to have to get a handle on. Because some of you are coming to God for healing, and you think that God is only going to heal you in a big crowd in front of television cameras and 100,000 people. Or you think that God is only going to heal you in a service with everybody looking at you. And you don't understand. 99% of the miracles of healing that take place privately. They take place how? They take place with a man of God being called and the elders coming to your home and anointing you with oil and praying for the sick and you recover. They take place after a service when you walk up and you say, can you please pray for me, Pastor? I've got diabetes, and we lay hands on you and you're healed. They take place sitting in your devotions one morning, reading your Bible, and faith quickens in your heart, and Jesus just reaches out and heals you, and the sickness is just gone. 99% of the miracles don't happen in public. They happen in private. They happen where? I didn't hear you. But some Christians, they block that whole idea from their mind, and they're only willing to receive in front of a crowd as part of a charismatic carnival. Folks, it doesn't happen like that. Please, you've got to understand, Jesus does not have an ego. Jesus is not trying to be somebody. He already is King of Kings and Lord of Lords. He doesn't need to prove anything to anybody. He is Alpha and Omega. He is the creator and the sustainer of this earth. He will rule this world forever. Folks, he doesn't have anything to prove to anybody. He's Savior. Are we getting this? So when it comes, when there comes a point in your life when you need a miracle, don't sit down with God and tell God, now this is how you're going to do it. I'd like 5 television cameras, 50,000 people present, and I want them to be singing hallelujah in the background. And then I will receive my healing. Forgive me. Don't try to set the stage for how you want Jesus to heal you. The way you get healed is you just reach out and receive in Jesus' name. Are we still here? Secondly, Jesus communicated to this man what was going to happen. Now, it's amazing to me how poorly some people read their Bibles. Because, you know, there are some people that would start a denomination of the put her finger in earers and spitting on tongueers. Because they think that every miracle has to happen by sticking fingers in ears and spitting on tongues. But I would like you to notice the specificness again of the language. After he took him aside, away from the crowd, Jesus put his fingers into the man's ears. Then he spit and touched the man's ears. Was the man healed yet? Was the man healed yet? When did he get healed? He looked up into heaven, verse 34, with a deep sigh, said to him, Ephphatha, which means be opened. Aye. So the fingers were not for the healing, and the spitting was not for the healing. The healing happened with a command of faith. How did the healing happen? So what were the fingers and the spit all about? Have you ever tried to talk to a deaf person? When a deaf person walks up to you and asks for prayer, have you ever noticed what they always do? They can't talk. They want to hear. What was Jesus doing to him? Jesus was communicating to him, I'm going to heal. I'm going to open your ears. I'm going to open your ears. Here, I'm going to touch your tongue. Your tongue is going to be free. Jesus was telling him what he was about to do. Everybody say, communication. Now, if you're a person that's ministering to somebody else who needs healing, you need to understand that before you minister to them, you simply communicate. You simply do what? I mean, please, you tell people what you're going to do before you minister to them. This is what Jesus did. Jesus didn't just walk up and hit somebody upside the head and say, be healed. Jesus communicated to him, I'm going to open your ears. I'm going to loose your tongue. Everybody say, communication. Say it again. So again, the principle to learn here is that when you minister to other people healing, always tell them, all right, I'm going to lay my hand on your head, and I'm going to pray for God to heal you. Or whatever you're going to do, I'm going to speak words of faith to you. I'm going to speak a command of healing into your life. Teach people what you're going to do so that they understand what you're doing. Because listen to me, if they are afraid of what you are doing, are they going to receive healing from Jesus? I didn't hear you. See, if you've got them afraid, if you've got them afraid of what you are doing, they're not going to receive because they're not opening their heart to Jesus. They're not reaching out to Jesus. They're busy watching you because they're afraid of what you're going to do. They have no idea what's going on. So take time to communicate to them. Now, how did Jesus heal him? As I already told you, it was a command of faith. Now, there's several things here that are fascinating to me. Number one, the Bible says, he looked up into heaven. I like that. Where did he see his source? Where did he see his source? Heaven. I mean, forgive me. He just looks up into heaven because our help comes from heaven. You have to get this into your heart. He saw that miracle power flowed from heaven. It was just an unconscious thing, more than likely. He just lifts up his eyes to heaven. That's where his help comes from. Secondly, the Bible says, with a deep sigh. The Greek word here means to groan with emotional involvement. Ministering healing was not a frivolous thing to Jesus. Ministering healing to somebody was not something that he just had fun with and was frivolous about. This was something that he was very emotionally connected with. This is something that he was very emotionally involved with. He really cared. He really what? This is the whole lesson of the leper. Jesus, if you are moved, the Greek word, when it says willing, do you have a desire to do something because you're emotionally moved? Jesus, if you are moved in your inner being by what you see in my life, my ear is missing, my skin is missing, that my body smells with the rotten flesh, if you're moved by what you see and feel, you are capable of healing me. For Jesus, healing was not a joke. It was not a frivolous thing. This is something that he felt. He felt this man's pain. He felt this man's hurt that for a lifetime he had not been able to speak to his children. For a lifetime he'd never heard the voice of his mother or father. He felt that hurt. There was an emotional connection, an emotional involvement. It was not a frivolous, joking thing that was involved. The third thing I want you to see, it was healing by a command of faith. Now remember in verse 32, it said, Jesus, we want you to lay your hands on this man. He never did lay his hands on the man. He gave a command of faith. He gave a what? Sometimes when you and I come to Jesus and we tell Jesus, this is how you're going to do it, you find out he doesn't take orders from us. We take orders from him. Did you hear what I just said? He doesn't take orders from us. He is God. We are his servants. So they came and they said, Jesus, we want you to lay your hands on him. He doesn't need to lay his hands on him. He can heal him any way he wants to. Now, the principle is very simple. Don't put God in a box. Who cares how he heals you as long as you're healed? I'm going to go back here and talk to the choir. Who cares how he heals you as long as you're healed? Look at the person next to you and say, who cares how it happens? I mean, forgive me. If you're healed, you are healed. So don't come to him and say, this is how you're going to do it. I've got my healing strategic plan written down, and Jesus, this is exactly how you're going to do it. It's not going to happen like that. He doesn't take orders from us. He heals us the way he wants to heal us. Let's take it a step farther now. Scripture says in verse 35, Weiss translation, and his ears opened, and immediately that which bound his tongue was loose, and he began enunciating correctly. Now that to me is fantastic. Immediately he could hear and speak clearly. Everybody say, speak clearly. Say it again. Now when you look at the results of this miracle, of course there's an emotional response. Verse 37, the people were overwhelmed with amazement. Of course they admired him. They said he does everything well. But it's really funny. Look at verse 36. Jesus commanded them not to tell anyone. Okay, he's back to his normal pattern. But the more he did so, the more they kept talking about him. All right, let's understand these fickle people at Decapolis. First they want him, then they reject him, then they come back to him, and they're all excited about him, and they admire him, but they will not obey him. Let me say that again. First they love him, then they reject him, then they love him again and admire him, but they won't pay any attention to what he says. The more he says don't talk about it, the more they go and do it. You see, folks, it takes more than admiration to make somebody a disciple of Christ. The measure of our discipleship is, do we obey what he says? If you love me, you will obey my commands. So here's Jesus. And forgive me, look at the fickle people he's trying to help. They love him. They push him away. They love him. They rebel against him. And he just keeps on ministering to people. Now, some of you, you need to understand that just because you've received a miracle or just because you've seen a miracle doesn't mean, forgive me, doesn't mean that you're going to heaven. Doesn't mean that your heart's right with God. Admiration, amazement, does not mean salvation and discipleship. People will be amazed at a miracle and completely rebel against everything Jesus says. It's very important. It's very, very important that you understand this principle. This is why Jesus said, woe to you, Chorazin and Bethsaida. If the miracles had been done in Sodom and Gomorrah that were done among you, they would have repented and been saved. There are many people that think that because they have seen a miracle, participated in a miracle, or received a miracle, they think that somehow they're right with God. I'm sorry, it doesn't work that way. In fact, sometimes the more people see miracles, the worse they live. Admiration and amazement at miracles does not mean that a person is in a right relationship with Jesus. You have to understand that. You see our brother here? Can I pick on you for a minute? I won't tell your name so people won't harass you, but can I pick on you for a minute? Shesh and I went to visit him the other day. You know the trouble he has walking? Do you know that he lives on the third floor? I looked at him when I went to visit him the other day and I said, my goodness, it wears me out going up to your house. And he goes up and down the stairs all day long. I'm going to so look forward to him dancing. He sings in the choir now. We'll look forward to Brother Darnie teaching you how to do some dance steps and spin on your head.
0: I'm not joking. He's a young man of faith. He's a man of faith. The Bible says that a believer shall lay hands on the sick and the sick shall recover.
2: The miracles of Jesus.
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3: Would you open your Bibles tonight to the book of Mark chapter 8. Mark chapter 8. Mark chapter 8. I want to teach you tonight what seems to be the most difficult lesson about miracles for a Christian to learn. It seems that Christians can pick up on the idea of miracles for healing without too much trouble. If I were to walk through the congregation and ask tonight how many people need healing, there would be a few people that need healing. But if I ask how many people here are having challenges with their finances, almost every Christian in every church, in every nation of the world would raise their hands. Even in the days of the apostles, people had a very difficult time learning to believe God for a miracle of provision. Casting out demons, no problem. Healing the sick, no problem. But learning to believe God for our daily bread, learning to believe God that all these things shall be added unto us, learning to believe God to bless the work of our hands and to feed our families, this is where we seem to really struggle. Mark 8, beginning with verse 1. During those days, another large crowd gathered. Since they had nothing to eat, Jesus called his disciples to him and said, I have compassion for these people. They have already been with me 3 days and have nothing to eat. If I send them home hungry, they will collapse along the way because some of them have come a long distance. His disciples answered, But where in this remote place can anyone get enough bread to feed them? How many loaves do you have? Jesus answered. Seven, they replied. So he told the crowd to sit down on the ground. When he had taken the seven loaves and given thanks, he broke them and gave them to the disciples to set before the people, and they did so. They had a few small fish as well. He gave thanks for them also and told his disciples to distribute them. The people ate and were satisfied. Afterwards, the disciples picked up seven basketfuls of broken pieces that were left over. About 4,000 men, this doesn't even begin to count the women and the children. About 4,000 men were present. And having sent them away, he got into the boat with his disciples and went to the region of Dalmatia. When the Pharisees came and began to question Jesus, to test him, they asked him for a sign from heaven. He sighed deeply and said, Why does this generation ask for a miraculous sign? I tell you the truth, no sign will be given to it. Then he left them, got back into the boat, and crossed to the other side. The disciples had forgotten to bring bread except for one loaf that they had with them in the boat. Be careful, Jesus warned them. Watch out for the yeast of the Pharisees and that of Herod. They discussed this with each other and said, It is because we have no bread. Aware of their discussion, Jesus asked them, Why are you talking about having no bread? Do you still not see or understand? Are your hearts hardened? Do you have eyes but fail to see, and ears but fail to hear? And don't you remember? When I broke the five loaves for the 5,000, how many basketfuls of pieces did you pick up? 12, they replied. And when I broke the seven loaves for the 4,000, how many basketfuls of pieces did you pick up? They answered, 7. He said to them, Do you still not understand? In our series on the miracles of Jesus tonight, we look at the most difficult lesson for the disciples to learn. Nothing I am going to teach you tonight is a new thought. Our text, however, deals with attitudes and the effect of our attitudes on our ability to believe God for miracles of provision. The disciples did not understand the availability of a miracle of provision. They had seen them, they had watched them, but they still could not believe for them. Now, brothers and sisters, one of the hardest things for people to learn is that God will provide. Look at the person next to you and say, God will provide. We are so used to living based on our own abilities. We are so used to living based on what we can accomplish ourselves, based on what we can sell, based on what we can work, based on what we can produce, that when you begin to talk to people about believing God for a financial miracle, everybody gets very excited about it, but they just never really learn. Look at the person next to you and say, never really learn. Now, let me walk you through two simple thoughts tonight. First of all, I want you to understand why this is such a difficult lesson. And then we're going to learn the lesson again. Look at the person next to you and say, miracles are available for my everyday needs. Miracles are available for your clothing. 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If you'll learn not to trust yourself, but to trust God. To trust who? I didn't hear you, please. Now, when I was a young man, I thought I really had faith to believe God for provision. As a young man, I mean,

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5: Paul says in Hebrews chapter 10, do not forsake the assembling of yourselves together as is the habit of some. 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You need to gather together with other believers. Can I challenge you this weekend? Make sure you and the whole family are in God's house.
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3: This is Praise Moments. I'm Sister Bev, and today we're looking at Revelation chapter 1, verse 1, just the very first part of that verse, which says, the revelation of Jesus Christ. As we finish reading the book of Revelation, as we carry on Revelation chapter 1, chapter 2, chapter 3, we will find that it is indeed a revelation of Jesus Christ. So as we go through the book of Revelation and read it, and I hope you do read it, I hope you don't just think, oh, that's so complicated, it's all about what, the Antichrist or what? No, this is a revelation of Jesus. And as you go through the book of Revelation, you need to pay attention carefully to the descriptions of who Jesus Christ is. John said he received a revelation of Jesus Christ. And then when he starts to write, it's so clearly exactly that. His writing is indeed a revelation of who Jesus is and the marvelous works of Jesus in our lives. So in Revelation verse chapter 1 verse 4, it says we have two gifts from Jesus Christ. What are those gifts that we have just uncovered? Grace and peace. 13 times in the New Testament writing of the apostles, we see this common greeting, grace and peace to you. For example, 1 Corinthians chapter 1, verse 3, that's an example of this phrase most often seen, grace and peace to you from God our Father and the Lord Jesus Christ. So we always want to remember grace and peace come from Jesus. We do not walk through this life in fear of anything. We have not been given to fear and intimidation, but we have been given peace. Jesus said, peace I give you, my peace I leave with you. And so this needs to be very much part of our life and even part of the way we greet one another. Instead of greeting your friend, hey, let's eat, what's up? Instead of that, remind each other of the peace that is from Jesus. Okay, then Revelation chapter 1, verse 5, we have three descriptions of Jesus. He's the faithful witness. He's the firstborn from the dead, and he is the ruler of the kings of the earth. Hello, amen. He is King of Kings. And then carrying on, verse 6, John is giving praise, and to whom is he addressing his praise? To the one who loves us, who has freed us from our sin, who has made us priests. This is the work of Jesus in our life. By the time we get to verse 7, Jesus is described as doing something really particularly fantastic. It's described as Jesus, he's coming again. So we can see who Jesus is, what he's doing in our life, the fact that Jesus is coming again. In verse 8, we have Jesus himself describing himself. Oh, now that's going to be good. If Jesus describes himself, how's he going to describe himself? As the Alpha and Omega, who was and is to come. So it seems that John is very effectively doing what he set out to do, and that is laying out a revelation of Jesus Christ. When you worship the Lord today in your devotions, or when you go to church to worship him, make clear, make certain that your words, your actions, and your countenance, everything about you also reveals Jesus.

0: 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Are you up for great fun in God's house?
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5: I'm Mikey, Austin, Cliff, Scoop, Eric. We're a band called Seventh Time Down. This is our second time here at Cathedral of Praise, our second time going in to take part in the Daily Manna in Aroma and Happy Land. And we want to encourage you guys that if you've not been involved in that, take a step of faith and go and volunteer your time. Go and volunteer generosity. Go and steward the presence of God in Aroma and Happy Land. Take part in what your church is doing. We've been there two times for about 2 hours, and it has, you know, it changed the kids' lives when we go in and hand them a meal, but I'm telling you, it has done something inside of our hearts that can never be undone. So we want to challenge you and encourage you to go take part in the feeding, the daily manna. I guarantee you it will change your life, and it will change the lives of these kids there receiving this food. So thank you guys for having us. This has been awesome.
0: 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Now, what do? We talk about questions and we answer them from the Word of God. We talk about Christian music and we review artists and much, much more. Now, you need to be checking us out on Facebook because we have a Facebook page that you need to like. Or you can comment at dzbr.ruforreal. And that's a number 4, okay? Are you for real? Now, each day we are bringing you something different, but I promise you, it is always going to come from the Word of God. We're going to tackle things. We're going to tackle topics of life and things that you face, but we're going to get the answer from the Word of Life, which is the Word of God. Check us out, and let me ask you, are you for real?

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0: I want to teach you for just a little bit today. Open your Bibles to Genesis chapter 22. I'm going to start in Psalms 92, verse 12. The righteous flourish like a palm tree and grow like a cedar of Lebanon. They are planted in the house of the Lord and they flourish in the courts of the Lord. Everybody say, my family flourishes in God's house. This is where your business will flourish. This is where your family will flourish. This is where your career will flourish. This is where your education will flourish. Every aspect of your life is going to flourish in God's house. And you have to understand, this is why the devil doesn't want people to go to church. This is why the devil had that whole thing with COVID going on to keep people away from church. This is why the transportation thing is getting difficult right now with the incredible price of gasoline. And I know it's difficult and I know it's hard. But beloved, you need to prioritize every week being in God's house. Well, you know, Pastor Summerall, doing that, I won't have money. I'm not earning right now. I don't have tithe. I won't have money for an offering. God loves you. He doesn't love your money. I've taught you this all through the years. The first offering you bring to God is yourself. Everybody say, bring myself. Say, I don't have anything to bring to God. Bring yourself to God. Now, Genesis 22, beginning with verse 1, New Living. Sometime later, God tested Abraham's faith. Abraham, God called. Yes, he replied, here I am. Take your son, your only son, yes, Isaac, whom you love so much, and go to the land of Moriah. Go and sacrifice him as a burnt offering on one of the mountains that I will show you. Everybody say, specific place. The next morning, Abraham got up early, saddled his donkey, and took two of his servants with him, along with his son Isaac. Then he chopped wood for the fire for the burnt offering and set out for the place. Everybody say, specific place. God had told him about. On the third day of their journey, Abraham looked up and saw the place in the distance. Stay here with the donkey, Abraham told the servants. The boy and I will travel a little farther. We will worship there at that place, and then we will come right back. Everybody say, faith. He knew that God had given him that child. He knew that the promises were through that child. He knew that if necessary, God would raise that child from the dead. He had faith. I and the child will come back. Verse 6, so Abraham placed the wood for the burnt offering on Isaac's shoulders while he himself carried the fire and the knife. As the two of them walked on together, Isaac turned to Abraham and said, Father, yes, my son, Abraham replied. We have fire and wood, the boy said, but where is the sheep for the burnt offering? God will provide a sheep for the burnt offering, my son, Abraham answered, and they both walked on together. When they arrived at the place, everybody say, the place. Where God had told him to go, Abraham built an altar, arranged the wood on it. Then he tied his son, Isaac, and laid him on the altar on top of the wood. And Abraham picked up the knife to kill his son as a sacrifice. At that moment, the angel of the Lord, everybody say, Jesus. This is Jesus. The angel of the Lord, who would be the sacrificial lamb. The angel of the Lord called to him from heaven, Abraham, Abraham. Yes, Abraham replied, here I am. Don't lay a hand on the boy, the angel said. Don't hurt him in any way, for I know that you truly fear God. You have not withheld from me even your son, your only son. Then Abraham looked up and saw the ram caught by its horns in a thicket. He took the ram and sacrificed it as a burnt offering in place of his son. And Abraham named the place. Everybody say, the place. Remember, the place I'm going to show you. They looked up, they saw the place. Everybody say, the place. Abraham named the place Jehovah Jireh, which means the Lord will provide. To this day, the people still use that name as a proverb. On the mountain of the Lord, it will be provided. Ulitanatan, on the mountain of the Lord, it will be provided. Now that place is the place that God spoke to Joshua about, the place that God spoke to Moses about. He said, I'm going to show you a place that I'm going to put my name. That place became the threshing floor of Araunah, where David offered sacrifice and stopped the judgment of God upon the city because of his sin of numbering the people of Israel. So that place is the place of Isaac. That place is the place where mercy triumphs over judgment. That place is where the temple was built. Everybody say, the Holy of Holies. That is the place. Now later, the woman at the well in Samaria said, Jesus, you Jews say that we can only worship at that place. And Jesus said, no, people who follow me are going to worship me in spirit and in truth. So I ask you the question, where is that place today called Jehovah Jireh? 1 Peter 2, verse 4 and 5. Peter says, as you come to him, a living stone rejected by men, but in the sight of God, but chosen and precious, you yourselves, like living stones, are being built into a spiritual house. Now, the Greek word there is the same word that's used of the Holy of Holies. He said, as you as a people come together, everybody say, the church. Church is not a building, the church is a people. As you allow me to join you together as a people, he said, I walk among you. My presence is there. This place is when we come together as a people. We become a spiritual holy of holies. This is the place of provision. Ulitanatan, we are the place of provision. Now, beloved, it doesn't matter what happens. You need to be in God's house every week. It's not the building that's the place. This is why sometimes when Christians, they get a bad attitude and they go, oh, I'm leaving church. And then they wonder why the blessings of God stop on their life. You flourish in the courts of the Lord. You receive blessing in his presence. Everybody say, in his presence. As we gather together and he walks among us and he fulfills his promise to be among us, if that is where the provision flows. There is always a spiritual impartation before you get the physical impartation. Everybody say, the spiritual flows first. You come before God and you say, God, we've gathered together here in your name. As a church, we've gathered together. As a people that you've joined me to, we've gathered together. You made me a part of this people. We've come together. Now, Lord, while I'm here among your people, I'm asking you for provision for my family. And God says, here it flows. There's a spiritual provision. Later on, you're going to look around and there is going to be the physical provision. But it always flows first in the spiritual. Now, I'm saying it all the way around the world, but what I'm trying to communicate to you is what we have learned together over 47 years. You don't prioritize going to the Mall of Asia. You prioritize God's house. How many people here, Jesus joined you together to COP? Would you raise your hand and wave a hand? God made you a part of this body. Then you need to be here among us. As we gather together, this is the place of provision. This is the place where you will flourish. Be in God's house.
1: 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I am Brother Alden, an ASHEF, member of Legal Advocates, and at the same time, an MMU member.
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1: Pakipa ako sa Pindanao. 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
1: Para sa atin, wow, this is now the answer of my prayer. I find it. It's one way of God leading me to the right choice. Before yung fighting, sinabihan ako, 10%, saan ko ba? Malaki nuna. Is that really in the Bible? Pero true enough, nung tinignan ko sa Bible, nung Malakay 3:10, nung sinubukan ko, there is joy in my heart.
3: Sa akin naman yung time ko, kasi mahilap nga lang po ako, nahihiya pa ako noon, kasi bali yung nasa envelope, hindi pala natin kailangan ikahiya, kasi God is not looking at the amount. 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
1: 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I remember our tides. 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
3: Before doing the vows, sabi ko, sige nga, try nga natin. 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Tapos we participated sa building ng South Campus, ang harvest first house namin. So during that time, ang next difficulty namin is transportation. 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After a year, binless naman siya ng another car, a new brand new car.
1: Actually, 2015, your neighbor na nilock yun na yung property, Hasan na. So, we accepted the offer.
3: Next opportunity to make a vow, we were still building Angel One, tapos yung pagsistart hapon ng Bible Radio. And yung harvest namin from there is yung bigger car. Blessing ni Lord yun kasi nagagamit po namin sa looks call pag nag-med mission kami. O kaya po pag may mga carpool, ito yung ginagamit namin service for the ministry. For me, give and it shall be given back to you. Press down, shake it together and running over. Kaya para ang dali-dali magbigay. 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
1: Yung relatives ko at sa mga classmates ko, hindi rin sila mga paniwala. Sabi ko, isa na yung sikreto ko. I know God this time for him.
3: Nung nagkaroon ng challenge for the remain, hinigay ni Lord sa heart namin na it's time to start looking for a bigger house. So, yung mga bata, naiintindihan nila na yung desire namin to have a big house, magkakatotoo lang. If we plant our seed to join the remain vow, imagine if we don't have a church in South Campus or in other campuses, paano natin gagawin yung Fortress 91 when we needed God more? Tapos after pa noon, karoon ng Santa Rosa campus, ang lapit-lapit na. Hindi na mahirap gawin yung weekly na morning prayer kasi ang lapit lang eh. And be really active sa ministry.
1: One of the harvests na we received joining this remit is ito yung house namin ngayon, 432 square meter. At saka fully furnished to. Sumunod dito, mayroon naman kaming nabili, 160 naman to. After that, naroon naman kami nabili doon sa Santa Rosa. House and lot din.
3: Nakakatuwa si Lord kasi we were only paying for one bigger house. Pero na-provide pa ni Lord yung payments for the three properties. So, praise God ang talaga.
1: In 2023, I received a blessing being one of the pastors sa bar exam. If you could recall, that was just my dream. But today, it was already a reality. It so happened na we bow. Sabi ko, ito pala yung key to unlock the blessings of God. Yung daughter naman namin, it was granted scholarship.
3: Sa Philippine Science High Schools. 2024, when first house namin, di ba maliit lang siya. May plan pala si Lord na binigay sa amin is yung back property, which is equivalent to 2 lots. We were able to purchase it in cash. Fully paid. How can we explain that? Diba? Talagang si Lord lang yun. Kahit hindi pa natatapos yung remain, yung blessing ni Lord, dire-diretso pa rin dumarating sa family. 2025, we receive another new car. And this 2026, in-nest ulit ko yung anak kong isa. Natanggap din siya for scholarship sa Philippine Science High Schools.
1: Fruit pa rin ang remain. So, I graduated from my Master's of Laws. God really is working in me and sa family ko. But by joining the vow, especially in remain. COP family, I would like to invite you to join the Remain Project. Psalm 128, It says that, "How joyful are those who fear the Lord, all who follow His ways. You will enjoy the fruit of your labor. How joyful and prosperous you will be."
2: I'd like to encourage you to join that you'll be able to experience yung mga unimaginable blessings that God has in store. Tsaka yung sulit-sulit na blessings. Tsaka yung real plan ni Lord for all of our families here in COP. God did it for us, He will do it for you.
0: Would you stand with me, please? I think I have the best job in the whole world. I get to have a front row seat to God blessing your life. Can we welcome Pastor Jason Avanzini, please?
4: We are talking about overcoming. Amen? As we're moving into this different season, we've heard that there's outlooks of economic famine, economic difficulty. Remember that every time we see in the Word of God that a famine came, it says the famine came upon the land. It doesn't say the famine came upon the people. We have a God who is our wonderful provider. He is our protector. He loves us. He is for us. He is not against us. And He will see us through this time. And what's beautiful is our God won't just see us to this situation. He'll see us through this and into something greater. Because that is the nature, that is the style of our God, is to always do something bigger on the other side of any

blood to a wealthy place. And even as we heard about during the offering time, that Jehovah Jireh is a place, that we have a God who prepares places for us and destinations that he desires for us to inhabit. But it's important that we get directions to those destinations. Amen? Because our God is a God who sets up these different blessings. He sets up these different breakthroughs, and he gives us directions on how to get there. He gives us instructions on how we can move into those victories that he has outlined in his word. Here's the thing. Have you ever felt like, even though you're so close to that breakthrough, that it feels like you're somehow closed off or just walled off, or you're just out of reach of it? Where you see in Scripture that it says that we are called to be victorious, that we're the head and not the tail, that if we sow, we will reap. We know that God says all things will work together for the good of those that love God and are called according to his purpose. We know his word says that God gives us all things that pertain to life and godliness through the knowledge of Jesus Christ. We know that he makes healing available to us. We see that he has these victories outlined for us. We can almost taste them, but it feels like it's just out of reach. And oftentimes, what God has stirred our faith towards from his word, we will often see a contradiction or a seeming contradiction in the natural. And this is exactly the situation that the children of Israel found themselves in when they were going into the promised land. Here was a place that God had said, I have prepared a place for you. It's going to be a wealthy place. It's the land flowing with milk and honey. It's going to be a place where there are grapes that are the size of basketballs. I mean, it was a place of opulence. But for them to go in and take this territory, it would not be easy, but it would be good. The first town that they had to encounter was the city of Jericho. Jericho had giants in the land, and it had walls that were very high. And what I want to do, let me go ahead and just read you part of the story. We're going to look at this battle that took place where God has spoken that they would be victorious. Then he gives them some instructions that brings that spiritual reality of victory right into the physical. And we're going to see what we can glean and what we can gather. All right, are we all on the same page? Amen. This side is on the same page. Is this side on the same page? Glory be to God. Let's look at Joshua chapter 6. Let's look at verse 1 through 5, and then we'll go 8 and 9 and maybe up to 16. I want you to catch a few things here. It says, now Jericho was shut up inside and outside because of the people of Israel. None went out, none came in. And the Lord said to Joshua, See, I have given Jericho into your hand with its king and mighty men of valor. You shall march around the city. Here come the directions. You shall march around the city, all the men of war going around the city once. Thus you shall do for 6 days. Verse 4, 7 priests shall bear 7 trumpets of ram's horns before the ark. On the 7th day, you shall march around the city 7 times, and the priests shall blow the trumpets. And when they make a long blast with the ram's horn, when you hear the sound of the trumpet, then all the people shall shout with a great shout, and the wall of the city will fall down flat. And the people will go up, everyone straight before him. Look at verse 8. And just as Joshua had commanded the people, the 7 priests bearing the 7 trumpets of the ram's horns before the Lord went forward, blowing the trumpets with the ark of the covenant of the Lord following them. And the armed men, so they're all dressed for battle, the armed men were walking before the priests who were blowing the trumpets. And the rear guard was walking after the ark while the trumpets blew continually. Say continually. Let's look at verse 10. But Joshua commanded the people,
you shall not shout or make your voice

0: heard, neither shall any word go out of your mouth until the day I tell you to shout. Then you shall shout. So he caused the ark of the Lord to circle around the city, going about it once. And they came into camp and spent the night in the camp. Then Joshua rose early in the morning, and the priests took up the ark of the Lord. And the seven priests bearing the seven trumpets of the rams of the horns before the ark of the Lord walked on and blew the trumpets continually. Say continually. And the armed men were walking before them, and the rear guard was walking after the ark of the Lord while they blew the trumpets continually. And the second day they marched around the city once. They returned to the camp. So they did for 6 days. But then came day number seven. On the seventh day they rose early at dawn, and they marched around the city in the same manner 7 times. It was only on that day that they marched around the city 7 times. And the seventh time, when the priests had blown the trumpets, Joshua said to the people, "Shout, for the Lord has given you the city." This is a good story. This is a good news kind of encouragement moment here. Now, when they're walking into this, it looks completely impossible. God has told them that they're going to have victory, but here they are seeing walls like they have never seen before. Archaeologists talk about that maybe these walls were 5 to 6 meters tall. Very big. Jericho was surrounded by these massive stone walls. The promise of the Israelites was that they would have a new home, they would have a new reality to experience, and a new legacy to launch into. The problem was they had to conquer. Now, many believers are right here looking at walls in different areas of their lives. Maybe not here, maybe just in Texas, but there are walls that can be put up. We can see our marriage, and we can look at our family, and we can say, "I know what the Word says about my marriage. I know what the Word says about my family. He declares peace. He declares that it will be a house of love." But yet, I'm seeing that there are walls of hurt feelings that are up. Or maybe we look at our finances and we say, "God, I know what your word says, that whenever we sow, we will reap. We've got seed in the ground, and I know this is a process, but I've not seen it yet." And I'm looking out and I'm seeing the walls of economic uncertainty are very high. You can sense a breakthrough, but maybe it feels barricaded. Please catch this. I'm already jumping right in. These same walls were present when the previous generation had come forward. So these people, along with Joshua and Caleb, before this, that generation had come forward. They had seen the giants in the land, and they had become demoralized. Take a look at Deuteronomy chapter 1, verse 28. It says, "Where can we go? Our brothers have demoralized us with their report." They brought back a bad report. "The people of the land are taller and more powerful than we are, and their towns are large, with walls rising high into the sky. We even saw giants there, the descendants of Anak." For better or worse, catch this already. Do not let the generation that has been before you set the standard or the standard operating procedure for your life. God has made us and made you at such a time as this that we would advance his kingdom in every direction. And Paul says it like this in Philippians 3. He says, "This is one thing I do. I forget those things that are in the past, and I press on forward towards the goal of the prize of Jesus Christ that he has set before me." Don't get stuck on what other people have said in the past. I love the testimony we just heard, where this man told him, "You shouldn't try to become a police officer. You shouldn't try to get your education. It's not going to happen for you." And maybe that's been the case for some of you, that people say to you, maybe your family, maybe your friends, they say, "This is the way our family has always been. This is just the way that we are. We're all bad with money. We're just unlucky. Come on. Everyone in our family has struggled with addiction, so you probably will too. Everyone in our family has struggled with depression, so you probably will too." Absolutely not. We will move forward into what God has for us. And we will not let what is average. See, average people want all people to be average. So anytime you get a vision of victory in your life, there will often be people that come around that try to discourage you or point to those that have gone before you that failed, that tried but failed. But please understand, you were not created to be common. God did not make you to be mediocre. And you do not need an anointing just to be average. God has called you for great and wonderful things. So the first thing these people had to do was recognize, we are not going to let what has happened set the pace for what will happen. Because what will happen is what God has said will happen. Oh, I'm excited already. Let's go a little bit further. I need to get into these points. In the natural, this would be impossible. But we have a God who says all things are possible through Christ Jesus. Look at verse 2 again. Joshua chapter 6, verse 2. The Lord said to Joshua, see, I have given Jericho into your land, its king and its mighty men of valor. I love the way it's put in the Living Bible. But the Lord said to Joshua, Jericho and its king and its mighty warriors are already defeated, for I have given them to you. Now catch this. There is a spirit realm and there is a physical realm. And that spirit realm is the parent realm to what we experience here and now. Just as Pastor said earlier, things happen in the spiritual realm and then we see the fruit of it in the natural. But what we have to do is position our eyes and our heart to look at the picture that God has painted for us in his word and run towards that. Because take a look at 2 Corinthians 4:18. It says, while we do not look at things which are seen, but at the things which are not seen, for the things which are seen are temporary, but the things which are not seen are eternal. Now, this is a little bit hard to look at. If it wasn't in the Word of God, we would think, this really doesn't make sense. So there's an unseen realm that we need to be fixed on. And what we see, if we can see it in the physical, and it's not lining up with the promise that God has made in his Word, we know that that situation is just temporary. Because what is unseen is eternal. The Lord spoke to Joshua and said, I'm seeing something in the unseen. I'm seeing something you're not seeing yet. And I'm seeing that you're victorious. We accept problems way too easily. We accept things as permanent that God has declared are temporary. We do this far too often. But the Word of God tells us in Romans 8:28, it says, all things work together for the good of those that love God and are called according to his purpose. So we know that if something is not good yet, that God is not done yet. Because he who began a good work in you will be faithful to complete it. Glory be to God. In the Psalms, it says, our God will perfect that which concerns us. So here we have this unseen realm and we have the seen realm. In the seen realm, we often say that's permanent, but it's not, it's temporary. So if they go, Jason, I would love to do this or that, but look at my credit score, it's terrible. Well, how bad is it? Well, it's this bad, I can see it right here. Well, if you can see it, it's not a terminal condition. If you can see it and it doesn't line up with what the Word of God says, then you know it's temporary. Well, Jason, our marriage is really having difficulty right now. Really? Well, how bad is it? Well, it looked like she had her bags packed last night. Well, hold on. I know that if we're walking in forgiveness, if we're walking in love, if we are honoring and loving one another, that we will have the fruit of what the Word of God says. So though this situation looks bad, I know there's something better that God has in store. Well, Jason, I just don't know. Our finances are really in trouble. Well, how bad is it? Well, when I open my BPI app, I can see it says negative. Well, if you can see it, it's not terminal. It's not permanent. It's not done until it is good. I'm preaching myself happy already. I better get into these points. Destinations need directions. Let me jump into these points. Ooh-wee. We have a God who tells us this. He gives us instructions that seem so counterproductive to what we would do in the world system. Let me give you a few examples of wild instructions God gives. He says, I want you to love your enemies. He says, what good is it if you love those that love you? You should love those that hate you. Well, in the natural, that doesn't make sense. But whenever we obey that instruction, we know that we are positioning ourselves to receive the fullness of God in that area of blessing for our lives. If we want to become first, Jesus said, you have to become the servant of all. That's a strange instruction for someone who's wanting to be exalted. He says, if you want to be high and lifted up, you have to learn how to be humble. He has a different way of operating. And even when it comes to receiving anything in our life, including finances, what does he tell us in Luke 6:38? The way to have more is to give. That whenever we give, it will be given back to us. God is a God of unique instructions. He makes blessings and victories available to us, and then he gives us opportunities to follow instruction. Even with this victory, he didn't say, Jericho is yours, just go run in there like a bunch of wild people. No, he said, I'm giving you a plan and a strategy so that everyone in the area will know that there is a God in Israel. Let's go a little bit further. What we often talk about whenever we look at the Battle of Jericho is we often focus on, and I've done it too, it's great. We focus on that shout of praise that they let out. And we know that there is power in praise, amen? That something changes whenever you wake up in the morning and you say, I'm going to give the Lord a shout of praise. That whenever you decide in your heart, I'm going to enter his gates with thanksgiving in my heart and I will enter his courts with praise, we know that things will move and things will shake. However, if the emphasis was just about the power of praise and the power of the shout, God could have just told them to show up on the very first day and let out a shout and the walls would have fallen down. But yet he has them do 13 laps without a shout. These 13 laps give us a couple of instructions, a couple of directions that we can apply to our life for us to move into victory in any area of our life. Are you ready? I'm going to give you three. If it was just about the shout, it would have happened on the first day. But there's something about following his instructions. There's something about obedience that God smiles on. All right, let's look at point number one. The first directions that God gives. He tells them that they need to take a lap a day for 6 days and then seven laps on that seventh day. Here's the directions. Direction number one. Be present on purpose. Say, be present on purpose. There is a power in being present. Some scholars look at the reason why they went out, and scholars are just like commentators. They're common potatoes, as my grandfather would say. But some of these scholars say the reason that they went around so many times was because they were doing reconnaissance, and they were surveying the area to see if there was any way they could get in. Well, you wouldn't have to go around for 6 days. You wouldn't have to go around on the seventh day seven times. In fact, I think they could have figured all of the recon out by that first or that second lap. So there's something more to this, but God is showing us that there is something significant about showing up. That whenever God puts a battle before us, he knows that there's victory destined for us on the other side. But he desires his people to show up. Say, show up. There is power in just being present. You have to learn how to show up even when you don't think the report's going to be good. You have to learn to show up even when you think the evaluation is not going to be what you had hoped for. Show up even at the family reunion when you think it might be awkward. Keep showing up because there's a power in you being present. But even more than that, They were not walking through this alone. They were bringing the Ark of the Covenant. The presence of God was with them. There is a power in showing up with the presence of God. See, a lot of us want walls to fall down, but we don't consider that if we want the walls to fall down, we need to be at the wall. Are you catching this? If you want to have a breakthrough in your business or a breakthrough with your coworker, keep showing up at work. Don't run away. Don't avoid it. If you want to see restoration in your family, keep showing up at the dinner table. Keep showing up for the family reunion. If you want to see health in your body, start showing up at the gym. Quit showing up at Jollibee. Start showing up at the doctor. Get a checkup. Are you catching what I'm saying? There is a power in showing up. If you want God to bring down the wall, you have got to be at the wall. The enemy, catch this, they went around 13 times. It says they didn't say anything, but yet the enemy, it was absolutely seeing them. And it doesn't say that the enemy was quiet. So can you imagine, not only do they have this opposition, they also have this obstacle and these people that are hurling insults at them. But they kept showing up. I'm telling you, you've got to show up anywhere that you want God to show up. Because Christ is in you, and that's the hope of glory. Now, you can either show up in person, or there's some places that you have to show up in prayer. You want to see a change in your city. You want to see a change in your nation. You want to see the walls come down in your economy. Where are we going to go, the mall? No, we're going to show up in prayer for those different areas. We either show up in person or we show up in prayer, but we are continually showing up because there is a power whenever you are present on purpose. The Bible tells us this about the enemy. Look at Philippians chapter 1, verse 28. Do not be intimidated by your enemies in any way. This will be a sign to them that they are going to be destroyed, but that you are going to be saved even by God himself. The enemy needs to know the people of God have courage. The enemy needs to know that the people of God have not been given a spirit of fear, but of power, of love, and of a sound mind. There is a power that comes when you show up. The Ark of the Covenant was with them. The presence of God was showing up. Oh, and by the way, you need to show up at church. Amen? We need to be a people that are planted in the house of God, not potted. There's a difference between a tree that is planted and a tree that is potted. A tree that is planted, it is connected to the source and it will bear fruit. But a tree that is potted, it might grow a little bit, but it's going to be moving all around the house. Growing up, my mom, and she still has this, she loves plants. She has plants all over the house. It looks like a jungle. But it only looks like a jungle during the winter when she brings all the plants inside. Otherwise, she has them over here on this side of the porch and over there by this window and over there by this door. She moves them around all the time. And they can grow some. But keep this in mind. If you are potted and not planted, someone else or something else is determining all the nutrients you are able to receive. Someone else or something else is determining the amount of light, the amount of water, the amount of nourishment that you can receive. Oh, you still think I'm talking about plants, don't you? I'm talking about you being planted in the house of God. Not being someone that just goes to this church one week, that church one week, that church one week. You will not be someone that grows to the fullness of potential until you are planted in the house of God. I was looking at those great big redwoods. They're called sequoias, the ones in California. Very tall. Some of the tallest trees in the world are out there in Northern California. What's unique about these trees is that they grow very high, but their roots, compared to how high they grow, their roots, don't even go down a quarter of the length into the earth as they go up into the sky. Start to look at this. This is strange. But then I begin to look at why they grow so high and why they grow so tall and so strong. I mean, these are trees that are as big as this platform. How do they grow so big and yet their roots don't go down as far as they go up? Well, the way that they grow strongest and the way that they grow furthest and tallest is by being planted in groves among other sequoias. And their roots go down and they interlock with the trees that are next to them. And it provides an additional strength that allows them to grow up fuller and stronger than any tree in the earth. You still think I'm talking about trees. I'm talking about you being planted in the house of God with the people of God in good soil, being in connection with one another and showing up. Glory be to God. This week, I want you to look at whatever the wall might be in your life. Marriage, job, health, finance, relationship with your kids. Whatever it is, if you want God to show up in that area, you need to show up there too. Don't just say, God, you go down there and take care of that. No, you go in and say, God, I got a coworker I don't like, and you know that they're annoying, but God, I mean, I love them, but I don't even like them. But Lord, your word says to love them, and I'm gonna go in there and I'm gonna let my light so shine so that you can get a hold of them, God. There's a contagiousness about the presence of God. There's a power in showing up. Let's go a little bit further. Let's look at the instructions, the directions that we get. Point number one, be present on purpose. Here's our second instruction. Speak what you seek. Ooh, it rhymes, so it must be true. Now let's look at this. Speak what you seek. I was going to say just stay silent. But really what we see in the text was that they were quiet with their mouth, but the whole time that they're going around, it says continually there were trumpets blowing. Now catch the importance of this, because the shout that they let out on day 7, I believe was a setup because of everything that had gone on Monday, Tuesday, Wednesday, Thursday, Friday, as they continued to be present and not speak. The reason I think God put such an emphasis on them not speaking is because the generation before them, well, they were speaking all the time. They were grumbling. They were complaining. Don't allow your words, your careless conversations to begin to sow seeds of defeat in the areas where God has declared victory. Your words are important. Don't allow your flesh just to speak about this and about that. Speak in accordance with the word of God. So they were careful about what they were saying. They didn't say anything, and I believe that speaks to you and I, that we, whenever we're going into a battle, that we need to have our flesh be quiet. Don't give your flesh an opportunity to speak. And keep this in mind too. Not everyone deserves a response from you. Those citizens of Jericho, I'm sure they were hurling insults at them. They were saying, what kind of battle is strategy is this? You're doing circles around our city day after day. But not every critic deserves a response. Not every thought deserves a tweet. Not every criticism deserves a response on Facebook. Be so careful. The Bible says that we need to take captive all of our thoughts and hold it up to the measuring stick of the word and say, is this fair or is this foul? But we don't need to answer everyone who has something negative to say. Take a look at Proverbs chapter 26, verse 4. Don't answer the foolish argument of fools, or you will become as foolish as they are. Don't waste a minute of your life trying to change some troublemaker's opinions about your life. Just leave them alone. One of the greatest ways that you can put the enemy in his place is to let him know he has no authority over you. You let him know that what the enemy says will not hurt you. It will not come to pass. Let them know that their thoughts, the enemy's thoughts about you, are going unchallenged because they don't matter, because we have the true word of God. And here's the thing, when people try to speak up falsely about you, when people try to pull you out of your walk of victory, remember that the word of God has said some things about you that will be true no matter what. The word of God will not fail. And not everyone deserves a response, but your life lived will reveal the truth. Say, Jason, well, this person said I'm a gossiper and I'm a liar. I have to go tell them the truth. No, let your life live the truth. You will outlive your enemies time and time again by letting the Holy Spirit live through you. Goodness gracious. Paul said, I have died, nevertheless I live. But it's not I that live, but Christ in me. Let Christ live through you, and it will silence all of the haters. Now, let me go a little bit further. The people did not speak, but it was not silent. Take a look at Joshua chapter 6, verse 9. This is in the NIV. The armed guard marched ahead of the priests who blew the trumpets, and the rear guard followed the ark. All this time, say all this time, the trumpets were sounding. So think about this. The trumpets were continually being blown. They were continually being blown. And this would have been a shofar. This would have been an unmistakable sound. And I don't want to get too into different types and shadows, but I do want you to catch this. The first time that we see the horns being used was back in Exodus 19, verse 16. It came to pass on the third day in the morning that there were thunders and lightning and a thick cloud upon the mount, and the voice of the trumpet was exceedingly loud so that the people in the camp trembled. We're seeing that when the voice of God was present, it sounded like a trumpet. And even in Revelation chapter 1, verse 10, this is John's revelation. He says, it was the Lord's day. I was worshiping in the Spirit. Suddenly I heard behind me a loud voice like a trumpet blast. Here's what I want you to catch. Their flesh was silent, but the whole time they were going around, the voice of the Lord was being proclaimed over that battlefield. Let your lips be full of the word of God. This is where you're going to see a shift change. This is where you're going to see the walls come down. When you don't give a voice to your enemy, when you don't give a voice to your flesh, but when you speak what the word of God has declared, and you don't have to speak it quietly, you can give it a shout. Remember this. We are people of a kingdom. And the Bible says that we are ambassadors of the kingdom of heaven. Amen? And if you go to different places that have been colonized by different countries, you'll notice it affects their language. You go to the Bahamas, they're speaking English. And then there's Haiti, which is an island that's very close, but they were not colonized by the English or by the British. They were colonized by the French. So they speak French. And even in America, it was colonized by the British, so we speak English there. See, the way you speak, the words you use, tell me what kingdom you belong to. Ooh. The words that you speak tell me the kingdom that you belong to. That's why when you get around certain people and they're constantly using filthy language, they're just letting you know what kingdom they're a part of. That's why when you begin to speak life, it sounds so different to people at work. They go, man, you sound so different. Well, I'm from another kingdom. Glory be to God. When you're marching around that area that you need to see the walls fall, don't speak what you see. Get fixated on the unseen victory that God has demonstrated and shown you in his word and begin to speak it. Don't be silent, but let the voice of the Lord be present. Amen? Here's the third instruction. Pursue patient persistence. We need to have patience and perseverance. And we need to pursue that. So number one was that we need to be present on purpose, show up. Number two was that we need to speak what we seek, that we are seeking his kingdom, we are seeking the victory. We're going to speak according to the voice of the Lord and not according to the circumstance or according to our flesh. And number three, we need to have patience and persistence in what we're doing. Watch this. The plan for the Lord that he gave to the children of Israel was 7 days of circling Jericho. Now just imagine this. It's Monday. They get up. They get dressed for battle. The priests get up. They put on the robes. They take out the ark. They go take a lap around Jericho. Maybe an hour, 2 hours later, they come back. Tuesday, they get back up. Soldiers put on the armor. Priests put on the robes. They get the ark. They take a lap. 2 or 3 hours later, they come back. Wednesday, they get up. They put on their battle gear. The priests put on the robes. They take up the ark, and they take another lap. I know people, and you know people, by Wednesday or Thursday, you'd start saying, what is happening here? Some people want God to move quickly, and some people give up if the answer doesn't come right after the amen, but not the people of COP. Some people get frustrated if God doesn't move in their time frame, but when you walk with God, you have to learn patience. It's one of the fruits of the Spirit. And it's one of the identifiers of love. It's one of the first things that's mentioned with love. Love is patient. Love is kind. Patience has got to be a part of your DNA. Whenever we talk about seed, time, and harvest, we often read right over the word time. Seed, harvest. But could it be that the shout that they gave on that seventh day was because they were so persistent on day one? So persistent on day two, so persistent on day three, so persistent on day four. And when you go back and read what I started with, Joshua chapter 6, God gives the plan to the leader, Joshua, but it doesn't exactly say that he gave the plan immediately to the children of Israel. He said, don't shout until I tell you to shout, which makes me think that they were just totally trusting in their man of God and showing up and not saying anything, and letting the trumpets blare without knowing where the victory was going to come from or when the victory was going to come. But they knew this, that God had spoken that there would be victory in that area. See, even tonight could be your day number 7. Some of you have been circling around the same issues. You said, Jason, I haven't done it all right. Maybe I've been speaking the wrong thing. But tonight you say, Jason, this is something different. I recognize that I need to keep showing up, and not showing up in the flesh, but I'm showing up with the Spirit of God in those situations. And maybe you say, Jason, I'm no longer going to allow my flesh to have a voice on the battlefield. I'm going to allow the trumpet of God, the voice of God, to speak. And Jason, I've been patient, and I'm going to stay the course, because tonight could be my day number 7. Tonight can be the day that the walls come down. The Bible says now faith is. God moves through faith. He looks for people that have faith stirred up in them and say, God, I'm going to follow you. I'm going to follow the examples of those that have gone before us. The examples of those who with faith and patience received and inherited the promises of God. God, I'm positioning myself. I'm showing up. I'm speaking the truth. And I'm going to walk in patience because I know that from one day to the next, from one moment to the next, the healing can come. The finances can come. Keep in mind, this was the most spectacular victory they had seen. This was a generation that didn't see the 10 plagues. This was a generation that didn't see the Red Sea open. The only people that saw it were Joshua and Caleb. But now this people was raised up in faith, and said, I know God has something better for us. Even in the midst of whatever famine might be coming in the earth, we know that even if it's difficult, that we have a God who is good. And he says we need to be focused on that unseen realm, because what is unseen is going to produce fruit into the seen. God created the heavens and the earth from that unseen realm, and he will create a powerful victory in your life.
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2: 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In Hebrews chapter 10, the end of the first generation of the church, there are people that are already bored with church and bored with God. 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On the Lord's Day, you need to be in God's house. I want to challenge you today, be in the house of God every single week.
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0: You're a South dweller, say yeah. 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
3: Praise Moments. I'm Sister Bev. Today we're looking at Psalm 132, verses 4 to 5. It says, I will not let my eyes sleep, nor close my eyelids in slumber, until I find a place to build a house for the Lord, a sanctuary for the mighty one of Israel. Every time I see that verse, I literally think about our missions committee searching for a property for a new campus or especially for a new branch. And definitely, they show this kind of determination. They don't want to rest until they find themselves successful, like where's the best transportation, centrally located, lots of parking, and so on. But we can look at this verse in a very personal and special way. Because King David, he had prepared a place or room for the presence of God. He had prepared a tent for the mighty one of Israel there in Jerusalem. And there are so many people that I know, they don't make any preparation. They don't make any room for the Lord. They rush through life and they have all kinds of appointments. They have their jobs and their families and their friends and their food trips or whatever they're doing. They say that they have no room. They say that they have no time for God. They're busy. And you know what? Those same people, later on when they have a need, then they wonder, God, where are you? I thought you're there for me. But David made room. He made time. He made a place for the presence of God. It was his priority one. So we know that we have an expectation. When we go to church, let's go to his sanctuary. Let's worship him. We know that we can expect the presence of the mighty one of Israel. You know, never come to church without expectations. We should have expectations. Miracles happen where his presence is found.
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4: I'm Mikey, Austin, Cliff, Scoop, Eric. We're a band called Seventh Time Down. This is our second time here at Cathedral of Praise, our second time going in to take part in the Daily Manna in Aroma and Happy Land. And we want to encourage you guys that if you've not been involved in that, take a step of faith and go and volunteer your time. 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Go and steward the presence of God in Aroma and Happy Land. Take part in what your church is doing. We've been there two times for about 2 hours, and it has, you know, it changed the kids' lives when we go in and hand them a meal. But I'm telling you, it has done something inside of our hearts that can never be undone. So we want to challenge you and encourage you to go take part in the feeding, the Daily Manna. I guarantee you it will change your life, and it will change the lives of these kids there receiving this food. So thank you guys for having us. This has been awesome.
11: 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Now, what do? We talk about questions and we answer them from the Word of God. We talk about Christian music and we review artists and much, much more. 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Or you can comment at dzbr.ruforreal. And that's a number 4, okay? Are you for real? Now, each day we are bringing you something different, but I promise you, it is always going to come from the Word of God. We're going to tackle things. 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Check us out, and let me ask you, are you for real? Hey everyone, it is Pastor A. Now I want to invite you guys to check out a wonderful program that we have on this Bible radio station, and that is called Are You For Real? Now, what do? We talk about questions and we answer them from the Word of God. We talk about Christian music and we review artists and much, much more. Now, you need to be checking us out on Facebook because we have a Facebook page that you need to like. Or you can comment at dzbr.ruforreal. And that's a number 4, okay? Are you for real? Now, each day we are bringing you something different, but I promise you, it is always going to come from the Word of God. We're going to tackle things. We're going to tackle topics of life and things that you face, but we're going to get the answer from the Word of Life, which is the Word of God. Check us out, and let me ask you, are you for real?

0: So imagine a day in life of two different Christian teenagers. We reached out to two Christian teens and asked them how they spend their morning and how their morning routine goes on every single day. Teen A wakes up in the morning, immediately gets his Bible or her Bible beside their bed, get their phone and their earphones, and they start to play worship music. They start to pray. They begin their day with worship. They get their journal, pens, and Bible in the year guides, and they start to read their Bible as a devotional for the morning. And after devotions, they start to prepare for school, pray before leaving, and then they exit.
1: Teen B wakes up in the morning and gets his or her cell phone beside his bed. They immediately check social media and they scroll, chat, and even take selfies.
0: Wow.
1: They don't pray or listen to worship as they wake up. They are too lazy to get out of bed and they start preparing for school, but they look so tired and they are not excited to go to school. They get their phone and started scrolling again. They look at the watch and recognize that they are already late for school and they hurry to go out of the house.
0: Ooh, we can see the difference between Teen A and Teen B. So, let's see. Hello, wonderful teens. I am Lara, and today I am with
1: Yanni.
2: I am your tremendous host, Nathan.
3: And I'm your host, Sam.
0: And we are here right now to talk about practical tips in doing your devotions. So, did you enjoy that skit? And as you've listened to that skit, have you been able to reflect of what is the first thing that you do when you wake up in the morning? Okay, let's go and ask our wonderful people here right now. You guys, after listening to that skit, how have you reflected on your own morning routine in the morning?
2: I think it's very interesting to get to hear two very different sides. This made me realize that, wow, there are a lot of people I know whose days are like this. It's very interesting because as what we've talked about, or as we know, that the first thing you do in the morning or the first thing that comes to your mind in the morning is what you prioritize.
0: Mm-hmm.
2: So for me, the first thing I do when I open my eyes is I thank God that I'm alive and
0: yes,
2: I
0: amen.
2: Pray like real quick, one sentence. Lord, help me to accomplish your will.
0: Mm-hmm.
2: That is good, that is pleasing. And then I just sit up and then think, all right. Let me do my devotions because it's our vacation now.
0: Mm-hmm.
2: So it's
0: you have
2: like
0: a lot of free time.
2: I don't have to stress about school or anything. What about you, Yanni? What do you do?
1: Mm-hmm. Well, it's pretty interesting to see the sides of Teen A and Teen B. Well, for me, I wake up and then usually I pray to God for being alive and thinking the day. And after that, I read my Bible.
0: Yes, that's good. Actually, that's a very great start. It's really important that you start your day with reading the Word of God, even if it's just maybe a simple verse to reflect on. It really helps start your day. How about you, Kuya Sam? How do you start your day in the Lord?
3: Usually, I start my day by waking up like 5 a.m.,
0: maybe
3: around 4:30 to 5 a.m. And then what I usually do, wake up, pray, fix my bed, and then I do cardio for like 30 minutes, and then go back, take a shower, and then that's where I do my devotions.
2: Oh, I see. What about you, Lara? What do you do?
0: Me, personally, I think I'm not really the morning type of person, so morning devotions isn't my type of thing. I usually do it like at night or in the afternoon. Though when I wake up, the first thing I actually do is just honestly stare at the wall and think about the things that I have to do in the morning. Realistically speaking, it's honestly the first thing I do. I just stare at the wall. And then after I get out in the days that I'm in, I thank the Lord. Oh, thank you, Lord. I'm still alive. I'm still here. I'm breathing. Pray real quick and then get up, fix bed, go up and eat. Then listen to some devotional. You know how Pastor has that video devotional every morning? That's the one that I listen to in the morning so that I can still have study a bit of his word even when I'm still a bit drowsy from waking up. And then I usually do my devotions. It's either sometimes I do it in the morning, but mostly I do it evening or afternoon.
2: during school time, that's what I do. I do my devotions at night because I am more of a night person. I feel like when you do it in the morning, personally for me, I tend to maximize my sleep time. So I wake up a bit, maybe like 10 minutes later than my alarm. Yeah, I do feel like I'm just more energetic at night. But now it's like vacation, so I don't have to worry about anything.
0: So, teens, have you reflected? Are you like the character in our skit who reaches for his Bible as soon as he wakes up? Or are you more like the other young person who immediately grabs his phone? Well, for our segment today, we will be talking about practical tips in doing your devotions. Daily devotion is like brushing our teeth. We don't do it based on feelings. We do it daily because it's a necessity. It's important that we indulge in the Word of God every single day when we start our day. So, here's some practical tips that could help you, teens, as you do your devotions. So, can everybody say, build a habit?
4: Build a habit.
0: Yes. So, this is the keys to having a consistent devotion.
2: Yes. So, yes. Teens, I hope that while we are going to say these tips, y'all will be reflecting on yourselves like, oh, am I doing this? Or should I change a few things? Or should I change what I prioritize? Because we are here to help you in being consistent.
0: Amen.
2: All right. So, Yanni, what is our first tip?
1: Number one, we should choose a consistent time. We should choose a time that is suitable to do our devotions. For example, if you're a morning person, you should do your devotions in the morning. Or if you're like me, who is a night person, you should do your devotions at night.
0: Yeah, it honestly depends on your schedule on when you do it. But really, it's a necessity that we prioritize the time of how we do our devotions. It says here also that we have to make it a non-negotiable. When we set a specific time as to when we're going to do our devotions, we have to really stick to it. It's not that we have to make it perfect, but rather we have to be consistent in what we do. That when we make sure that when we set it up, like the specific time, we'll be doing my devotions at 10 p.m. or maybe I'll be doing my devotions at 8 a.m. We stick to that schedule because we have to make it a non-negotiable. It's a major core part of our day.
2: I agree. Kasi habit din siya eh. If you have a habit of doing something, you just don't stop doing it for a week and then start doing it the other week. I know Sam knows a lot of stuff about habits. Right?
3: Yes.
2: So tell us, since ang first point natin is choose a consistent time, why does it have to be consistent in order to build that habit?
3: It's because, like, let's say if you, like, first of all, you try to, you know, stop doom scrolling. Because I've seen what most people do. They try to delete like Instagram, TikTok. Since their brain is, they're a lot more sensitive to dopamine, like dopamine cravings and stuff. Usually they can't really last, like they would only last like until the next day. They would download it again right when they wake up. You have to like choose, since your brain is, you know, it craves dopamine, you have to figure out a different way to, you know, get that dopamine. Like, for example, you listen to Christian music to replace your doom scrolling session. That can also work, especially when you do devotions or like watch devotional videos.
2: Yeah, reading the word. So it's a good thing you mentioned doom scrolling. Yanni, what is doom scrolling?
1: It's like you're scrolling in an app. For example, Instagram and TikTok. You're like scrolling every video that you see or picture that you see.
2: So Yan, you were able to mention Team B and how they struggled with social media.
1: Yeah.
2: And in social media, a huge struggle with it is obviously doom scrolling. And so Sam just told us how we can change that habit from doom scrolling to reading the word, to worshiping. And that will help us with having a consistent devotion time. So as you said earlier, Lara, that it should be non-negotiable. So with being non-negotiable, we know that there is no negotiating to, oh, should I do my devotion now? Maybe not. Why? Because we set a habit. So it looks like we are running out of time. And
0: wow,
2: we will be
0: fast.
2: Back after this very, very short break.
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6: 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In Hebrews chapter 10, the end of the first generation of the church, there are people that are already bored with church and bored with God. 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Christians, watching church on TV, watching church on YouTube is not assembling yourself together. On the Lord's Day, you need to be in God's house. I want to challenge you today, be in the house of God every single week.
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1: Welcome back, teens. I'm your host, here we go. I am Lara, and I am with
2: Yanni.
3: I am your tremendous host, Nathan, and I'm here with
4: your host, Sam.
3: Yes.
1: Yes.
3: So, from the last quarter, what did we talk about, Lara?
1: Okay, so last quarter, we had a quick introduction about the skit between Teen A and Teen B, whereas we did a quick comparison between the two of how they wake up in the morning and how they spend their time in the Lord. And of course, we also started with our first point in building the habit, which is to choose a consistent time. Now that we're done with that, we'll be moving on with create a devotion spot. What is a devotion spot? Guys, do you have any idea what a devotion spot is?
3: Well, for me, I know this is a very personal area.
1: Yes.
3: Within the house, for example, wherein you can lock in with your devotions.
1: Wow, lock in. Yeah.
3: So, personally, I do it in the living room when I wake up because I notice that's when most of my family members are sleeping or they're still upstairs doing their own thing.
1: Yeah.
3: And if people go downstairs to the living room, I usually go to the laundry area or just in front of the house.
1: Yeah, honestly.
3: But yeah, so it's like that's where I worship and then that's where I read. Obviously, when we choose a devotion spot, it should be the most peaceful area in your house. To you, Sam, what is the most peaceful area in the house?
4: Actually, for me, like, I do devotions, like, especially in the morning. I mean, right now, because it's vacation. But back in my school days, especially when I go to school, I'm a bit more flexible when I do my devotions. Like, sometimes I do it in the classroom. During lunch, I'll go to the library in the university I study in and do my devotions there. Sometimes when I commute, especially in the jeepney, I do my devotions there. But nowadays, since it's vacation, I do it every morning. So
3: okay,
4: yeah.
3: What about you, Yanni? What is the most peaceful place in your house?
2: For me, it is also my bedroom. And
1: wow.
2: If we have classes, I would go outside of the classroom and find somewhere quiet to do my devotions, for example, the staircase, which is sometimes it's quiet. So I would spend my time there and talk to God.
3: Amen.
1: What
3: about you, Lara? What is the most peaceful place in your home?
1: Okay, so technically saying, guys, a devotion spot, it's a place where you confide in the Lord. I'm not a quiet person. Though when it comes to God, I tend to prefer really personal or private spaces. I don't like to go in spaces where I'm exposed to other people when I'm doing the stuff that I have to do. So I always do my devotions in my room. Or sometimes if there's no people in the house and it's just me, I usually do it in the living room. Because there's really just something about spending time with God in a quiet presence where no one's bothering. It's just you and Him. It takes me back to that time, you know, in the gospel where Jesus came to the garden to specifically just talk to God in private. And I think there's really an importance to that, that you have to spend your time with God in private. And it's just really a personal thing between you and Him. So it's either my bedroom or a living room.
3: Amen. So those are really interesting spots in the house. Teens, let me ask you, where do you find a peaceful place in your home? In the closet? In the CR? In the laundry area? So those are all very good spots as long as you get to lock in with your devotions and to be able to pour out your soul to God.
1: Amen.
3: So now, let's have a recap. What is our first?
1: Choose a consistent time.
3: Yes. What's our second one?
1: Create a devotion spot.
3: And for our third one, it is to remove distractions.
1: Distractions.
3: So I just want to ask y'all, how many of y'all, when you do your devotions, you have your phone with you?
4: Not me.
3: None? Oh, that's good. Ooh. Let's see. What are some distractions? Okay, first, obviously, I pointed it out, the phone. You gotta put it on silent mode. Or you could use airplane mode. Yeah, you should avoid social media during your devotion time.
1: Yes.
3: What else is a distraction?
2: For me, I easily get distracted by people who are surrounding me. For example, my parents who are gonna ask me what I will be doing tomorrow.
1: Oh. Yeah, that makes sense.
3: What about you, Lara? What is a distraction to you?
1: Honestly, similarly to Yanni, mainly the surroundings, or it's either the area or the people around me. Because like sometimes when I do my devotions, mom just knocks on my door, "Lara, can you do something for me?" And I'm like, "Mom, I'm doing my devotions." Then, okay. Really, honestly, that goes to show the importance of really picking a specific time and picking a specific spot where you do your stuff, where you're unbothered. So yeah, that's mainly the distraction that bothers me whenever I'm doing my devotions.
3: What about you, Sam?
4: For me, like, I remember whenever, let's say it's in the morning and I'm gonna do my devotions, sometimes I do it outside our house because it's also peaceful there as well. But maybe the biggest distraction is that when I do my devotions, there's like this Lola who's our neighbor. She would be like, "Oh, one of the biggest distractions. But I think that's it.
3: Okay.
1: Yeah.
3: So I like how you pointed out, Lara, that we need a consistent time. All right? Because once we have a habit, or let's say, "Oh, I do devotions every 10 p.m. like what you said. Well, our family will see that, "Oh, this is his devotion time, his personal time with God. I'm not going to bother you. I'll let you do your devotion."
1: Yeah.
3: So our family gets to see, okay, this is so-and-so's devotion time. So I'll wait for him to finish and then I can ask him for help, whatever. And that's why it's important to have a habit.
1: Yes.
3: So Lara, what is our next point?
1: Yeah. Wow. Okay. So our next point will be, is to track your consistency. So how do we track your consistency? Honestly, you have a lot of ways to track your consistency. It can be either an app or a physical thing. You can use a notebook, maybe a calendar, check marks, notes app, or really just whatever item or whatever app, whatever physical thing that you can use that will help you build your momentum and discipline. Because it doesn't matter how good of a revelation, how good of a verse you get to internalize in a specific moment with God when you barely do it. Like, imagine you get a revelation, insane revelation. It's just, and you only did it for 1 month. Then the next revelation is going to be, I don't know, 2 months. In the next few 2 months, there's really an importance into how we track our consistency and devotions. We get to do it every time because as we read the Lord's word every single day, there will always be something that He will reveal to us. Amen.
3: Amen.
1: Amen, guys.
3: So what about you, Yanni? How do you like to track your consistency?
2: This actually helped me from my devotions because I was really struggling to do my devotions back then. I usually put it in a notepad in my phone and I would track the dates that I do my devotions. I also do it on my notebook, physical notebook, so I could see the progress that I am doing before.
1: Yes.
3: What about you, Sam?
4: For me, I use like a Google Doc, like check how many days I have been consistent or not. Like, let's see, if I relapse, then I mark it X. Let's say if I've been consistent, like I don't really remember doing it, or, you know, getting distracted, I go check the box.
3: You guys know those thingies we're in? It's the devotion
1: guide.
3: Plans. Yeah, devotion guide. And then you gotta check it off, mark it off when you're done.
4: Yeah.
3: Personally, it's very satisfying when you have a lot of check marks already. And it gets you motivated to, okay, I'm gonna do my devotions today to check this one off. And you note it. So I like how, Lara, Yanni, Sam, they mentioned why it's so important to track your consistency. And personally, it's one thing to track your consistency. It's another to have it actually written down. Because, yun nga, when God reveals something to you, you gotta remember it.
1: Yes.
3: So that's why having a notebook with you is also very important. Or notes app.
1: Amen.
3: So I do have a notes app. I forgot the name of that Bible app. You can write No, let's say God has given you an idea for that verse, and then you can write it down immediately. Mm-hmm. We took a little too long, but don't worry, guys. We will be back after this short break.
0: Pastor Sumrall, the pastor of the Cathedral of Praise. 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
1: What's up, teens? Hello, hello. We're back from that quick break. Once again, this is your host. Hi, I'm Laura, and I'm with
2: Yanni.
3: And your tremendous host, Nathan, and I'm here with
4: Sam.
3: Previously, we discussed on to remove distractions.
4: So our fifth tip would be, it helps to begin with prayer and worship.
1: Wow.
4: So in this, in this point, you could play Christian music during prayer time and worship.
1: I think prayer and worship, it sets the mood. Like, let's say you found the right place, you found the right time to do your devotions. I think really starting on prayer and worship really just brings a light up to reading your devotions. Like, imagine, before you start reading your devotions, you really just have to call on the Lord. Like, you pray, Lord, help me. There's really an importance to praying. Like, ask God to give me wisdom, God, give me knowledge, allow me, Lord, or give me the heart and the ears that will accept your revelation for today. Because when we read our devotions, we're usually given a message, or maybe we're going through a specific situation. And when we read our Bible, the Lord will usually give something to us, a word that'll help us with it. So it's important that we start with prayer. And of course, it's important that we started with worship too, because it really sets up the mood. It really lightens up everything that, oh, this is what God has done for us. We thank you, Jesus. We sing about the goodness of the Lord. Really, it just sets up, or really just begins the mood before we start actually reading the word. Amen.
3: Amen. So, I do agree with that worship, because when I wake up, obviously, medyo lutang pa ako.
1: Yes.
3: So, I worship and I notice that awakens me.
1: Wow.
3: And of course, prayer is very important, because we get to let our requests be made known to God and to ask God to reveal to us what He wants us to know through His Word. So, let's move on to our sixth tip.
1: Wow.
3: Lara, what is our sixth tip?
1: For our sixth tip, it will be to follow a suggested pattern of Bible reading. Do you guys, when you do your devotion, do you just get your Bible and you skim through the pages and point, oh, this is where God led me to?
3: I have done that before.
1: Okay, admittedly.
3: Open and then close my eyes. Let's see where my finger will land on, and that's going to be my devotions. I have tried that before, and honestly, I do not condone having a devotion style like that, because, of course, we want to make it a habit, so we stick to a pattern or a plan.
4: Amen. The patterns we have is, first, gotta follow the Bible reading guide. For example, the one provided by COP. Number two, read the Old Testament at least once a year. And then three, read the New Testament twice a year. And finally, the last four, read a chapter or Psalms and Proverbs every day.
1: Amen.
3: Oh, you can also look up on the internet. Let's say you are going through this time in your life and you want a reading plan that is more in line with what you're experiencing, then you can also do that. It really helps me to have already like a list of reading plans. Well, this is our seventh tip, but not really a tip. This is like some other considerations.
1: Yes.
3: It's basically those six tips that we said are the essence of this whole topic. So the seventh one is you can consider how you read your Bible.
1: Amen.
3: Aside from it being a whole other topic, for now, we can just make it very quick on how to read your Bible. So we all know that we don't just read as quickly as possible, but we also meditate. What's a good verse to support this, Yanni?
2: Joshua 1 verse 8.
1: Yes, I think we all know about this verse.
4: Yeah.
1: Teens, it says in Joshua chapter 1 verse 8, "This book of the law shall not depart from your mouth, but you shall meditate on it day and night, so that you may be careful to do everything that is written in it. Then you will be prosperous, and then you will have good success." So, in this verse, it talks about the importance of always or being consistent in reading or meditating on the Word of God, because honestly, the Word of God, or really the Bible, really just gives us specific things, specific tips on how we can live life, and not just live life, but live it to the fullest. And when we say fullest, we live according to what God wants or how God planned it to be.
3: So, Sam, what are some things that we can ask ourselves as we read the Word?
4: First, how does this apply to me? How does this affect my life? And finally, how does this affect my relationships?
1: Yes.
3: Amen. So, teens, you can have a journal or a special notebook wherein you can note down your insights, principles that you learned, all right? Or you can have like a category wherein you want to focus on. Let's say for this month, you're focusing on a time management. So you
1: yes.
3: have a corner of your notebook says time management.
1: Yes.
3: And then you write down the scriptures, okay? Oh, this verse is, can help me with my time management. I'm going to write it down under time management. So I noticed that that helps me a lot. And take time to memorize important verses and
1: yes,
3: Bible promises.
1: Memory verses.
3: Exactly.
1: Amen.
3: What's another important thing to note, Lara?
1: Another important thing to note is physically, what kind of stuff do we use when we are doing our devotions or when we are making notes? Do we just write on our Bible mindlessly? Like, do we just write it with a sign pen that's literally bleeding out so much?
3: Oh yeah, that's very annoying.
1: Yeah, that's very annoying, honestly.
2: Yeah.
1: So we have to, of course, think of what are the stuff that we use, like the stationery that we use when we read our devotions. One of the pens that we could suggest that you use is the Sakura Micro Pen. Again, this is not sponsored, guys.
2: This pen is used for Bibles because it is waterproof and it doesn't bleed, like it doesn't smudge.
1: Mm-hmm.
2: So
1: yes.
2: This is recommended if you want to journal in your Bible.
1: That's a good way, honestly. If you really just want to stick with writing on your Bible to specifically get the message that you want, you can write on your Bible, but make sure that you write with pens like Sakura Micro Pen that don't bleed out. Yes.
3: All right. What else, Yanni? I think you have some other pens in mind.
2: Well, there are also some archival ink pens that we can use, such as Staedtler Pigment Liner 0.5 or a Micro Fine Liner Archival Ink.
1: Wow, a lot of pens.
2: Yeah.
3: So what's the first pen again?
1: The first pen, let's go back. We can always come back to Sakura Micro Pen because really it's just a good pen that you can use. It doesn't bleed out like what Yanni said. It's waterproof. It doesn't bleed out or smudge easily. So if you want to write on your Bible, we totally recommend using the Sakura Micro Pen. It's S-A-K-U-R-A, that's Sakura, then M-I-C-R-O-N, Micron, P-E-N, Pen, Sakura Micron Pen.
3: So that's it for our tips, our topic. Teens, we hope you learned a lot.
1: Yes.
3: And once again, I am your tremendous host, Nathan, and I'm here with...
1: This is your host, Lara.
2: I am Yanni.
4: And I'm Sam.
3: And always remember, you are...
1: Destined for...

0: I'm Pastor Sumrall,
1: the pastor of the Cathedral of Praise.
2: Paul says in Hebrews chapter 10, do not forsake the assembling of yourselves together as is the habit of some. It's amazing to me how many people think that technology replaces assembly, just like they think a Facebook friend is a real friend. It is the illusion of technology. You need to be in God's house. You need to gather together with other believers. Can I challenge you this weekend? Make sure you and the whole family are in God's house.
3: If you're a South dweller, say yeah. Now, if you're a South dweller who loves Jesus, shout for joy. Whoa! That's just a sample of the fun we have in God's presence in COP South Campus. 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
1: Hello, hello there, wonderful listeners, and welcome to POV. I'm your host, Ivan.
2: Elijah.
1: And for our special guest for today, she's actually one of our hosts already, but she's never been POV'd before. So this time, let's get to know who is our wonderful guest.
3: I am Nisha.
1: Nisha, hello. She's already one of our hosts, but now let's get to know more about Nisha for today. Okay, so our topic for today, let's talk about remaining in the faith. Ooh. So for our first question, what do you think it means to remain in the faith?
3: I think what it means to remain in the faith is you continue to worship God, you continue to read your Bible, and you continue to communicate with Him even though things might be rough and things may not look good at the beginning, but you're just gonna follow through with what He commands you and what He tells you to do.
1: Amen.
2: So, while remaining in the faith, have you ever experienced some tribulations? Mm. And have you even

0: about like really hard hearts like that. But there's sometimes na there can be hardships, and it's not like doubting God, but it's like doubting my ability on how to really execute these things na He has told me. Kasi syempre, it's not easy to follow God. He gives you a lot of convictions na you need to do this and you need to do that. Pero it's not like in a way na He's like power tripping or something like that. It's just in a way na He wants you to be good and He wants you to do good for His kingdom.
1: Amen. Yeah. And so as you experienced problems in your life, what did you do to remain in your faith?
0: To remain in my faith. Kasi it's not just me being faithful, it's also God being faithful to me.
1: So, amen.
0: Yeah, and yun, kapag syempre I experienced the...
1: like downtimes.
0: Yeah, downtimes, yeah. I experienced that things, and sometimes I'm not like motivated to do anything. Like anything at all. Like I don't get the motivation to do things that normal people would have. Yun, I stayed in sin. Or like I wasn't in heaven. Because I was without God. Yeah, right? So, I was just away from Him.
1: What did you do, as in, to remain in God?
0: Just in prayer. Na lang talaga. And by reading the Bible too. Also, talking to my titas and my mommies. Kasi sometimes, I can't really understand what's in the Bible.
1: Yeah.
0: The mismo. Yung mismong understand. Mismong lesson niya. So, just asking my titas and mommy to help me understand the lessons. Yeah.
1: Amen. And so you had this support system as well, you know, like with your parents,
0: yeah,
1: your titas. And then, you know, that's how you're able to grow more in the Lord as well, you know. And then you read your Bible and you prayed every day. So what would you say to those people who are like, right, not everyone has their relatives. They know the Lord. Sometimes that person's the only person in their family that
0: yeah.
1: knows the Lord. So what would be your word of encouragement to those types of people?
0: I really encourage you guys to speak to your pastors then. Tsaka to read your Bible. Trust God. Sometimes there are things that we can't really understand, but He tells us to do that. Na parang, it's not logical to think that way. But as you guys know, God lives in non-linear time and He experiences the past, present, and future all at the same time.
1: Amen.
0: So these hardships that you are experiencing, there is a way to that. May solution siya. There's a line to that solution. And basta, you need to just get rid of all those roadblocks na parang can block your vision, ganyan, para you can really see the path through that problem. Yeah.
1: Amen, amen. So, you know, trust in God. You know, trust
0: yes.
1: in God in your life. Because, you know, even though what Nisha said, it might seem like illogical, you know, the best plan for our life is God's plan. And then
0: yes.
1: we need to trust
0: amen.
1: In God. What other question do you have, Elijah?
2: Well, you may think it was illogical that you continue to just trust in God. Have you ever even just thought of being stressed, like, I still want to trust God, I still want to trust God, but it's like, I can't anymore.
1: So, like, what was an experience that you had that where you felt those sort of emotions?
0: I don't really think that I had that kind of intensity na I really don't want to trust in God anymore. But there are times na, yun nga, I just doubt my ability to execute it properly, His instructions, ganun. That's why things don't really go as planned. Kasi I have this I have this problem na meron akong like selective hearing. Na, yeah, I only hear some things that I want to hear. Ganyan. Pero I'm working on it. Yun,
1: and so, so do you have a verse that you want to share with us?
0: Yes, I do actually. It says here in Psalm 7 verse 1 ESV, O Lord my God, in You I do take refuge. Save me from all my pursuers and deliver me. So, this verse really seeks out to me because all these things that could go wrong, all these anxieties, all these worries, this really just reminds me and reassures

0: reassures me that God is always there and I will take refuge in Him, and He will save me from all of my pursuers and deliver me from these problems na I really can't just face alone. So yeah, that's it.
1: Amen, amen. So, you know, God is our refuge. As we have discussed earlier, God is the one who will help us in our time of need. You know, that He will continue to deliver us and help us make our faith remain in our faith.
0: Amen.
1: Amen, amen. So, what is an example of something that, do you have something that you have been like praying for a long, long time? And then, as in, you didn't give up praying and then He answered your prayer. Can you share an experience that you may have had? Or like as a family, you know, if something that you were praying or someone you know.
0: I think when, back before, I think it's pandemic, before pandemic, my mom doesn't really have work. So we're living with my grandmother. Yeah, sila nagsustain sa amin. And that times, really, wala na rin talagang, like, we can't help our family. So we just prayed for provision, ganyan. And through pandemic, yun, the great lockdown, yeah, people can't really work and my mom can't really find a job. But we prayed and God delivered us. He provided for all of our needs during pandemic.
1: Amen.
0: May nagkasakit, but He delivered us pa rin na He healed yung lola ko and yun, maayos naman yung ano, mga procedures na nangyari.
1: Amen, amen. So God has been so faithful in your life throughout all of these years and you remained faithful as well. So what is a word of encouragement that you want to give out to our listeners out there? Anything that you want to say to help them remain more in their faith?
0: Okay, so it says here in Ecclesiastes 3 verse 11, God made everything beautiful in its own time. So, teens, when you feel like you really want this thing, you really want this opportunity, but it didn't land on you, just don't lose hope na, oh my gosh, hindi siya nangyari. Like, you're just questioning God agad na just because things didn't go in your way. Just always remember na He does everything beautifully in its own time. So, if it didn't happen to you at that time, then you can just pray for it. You will just hone your skills for it para next time that kind of opportunity comes again. You're just ready and you're ready to grab that opportunity. And maybe that's the beautiful time that God has given you.
1: Amen and amen. Thank you so much, Nisha, for answering these wonderful questions for us and getting to know about remaining steadfast in God. So, I think this is it for our POV. Once again, I'm your host, Ivan.
2: Elijah.
1: And our guest,
0: Nisha.
1: And always remember, you are
0: destined for Christ.

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3: This is Praise Moments. I'm Sister Bev, and we're looking at Revelation chapter 5, verses 12 to 13. In a loud voice they sang, "Worthy is the Lamb who was slain to receive power and wealth and wisdom and strength and honor and glory and praise." Then I heard every creature in heaven and on earth and under the earth and on the sea and all that is in them singing, "To him who sits on the throne and to the Lamb, be praise and honor and glory and power forever and ever." The four living creatures said, "Amen," and the elders fell down and worshiped. There is so much going on in these two little verses that if we just read it quickly, we might miss some good stuff. Now, in every passage in the book of Revelation, we need to look for the revelation of Jesus Christ, because that is the stated purpose of the writing, right from the book of Revelation 1:1, that God gave this revelation of Jesus to his servant. Well, what do we see here? We see that the angels are singing in loud voices. There's power in the sounds that surround the Lamb of God. Remember in Revelation, it's all surrounding Jesus. He's at the center of it all. There's powerful sound around him. When we sing our worship, it needs to be wholehearted. We need to be, as they say, singing our lungs out. We need to realize that God is the one who gave us breath in our lungs, and we need to use that to sing to him loudly, with power, with joy, with expression, so that people are going to be blessed by it. We also notice that the praise is specifically directed, and often our praise is. In this case, it is specifically directed to the one who is worthy. And who is that one who's worthy? The Lamb who was slain, the one who sits on the throne. So our singing as we gather for worship needs to be directed singing. Sometimes our singing is directed to the people we're singing to, especially in evangelism. We sing because we're proclaiming that God is good and God is the life giver and God loves them and God sent his son to shed his blood for them. So we're singing the message of salvation. We're singing God's greatness to people. Or it could be vertical, directed vertically, as here in the Revelation passage. We direct our praise to the one who is worthy. Either way, whether it's horizontal or vertical, it is always about him. There is never a place in church gatherings to sing songs that glorify a person, a pop singer, a famous icon, or anyone else. Our songs are always about the one who is worthy. We need to keep that in our heads. Our praise is directed to the one who is worthy. And then what are they singing about in these verses? What is it that he is worthy to receive? Well, it says he's worthy to receive power, wealth, wisdom, strength, honor, glory, and praise. I want you to realize that these are not just words, but every one of them carries with it the weight of actions as well. We may sing to the Lord, "Lord, you're worthy to receive strength," but how does he, God, God Almighty, God of the universe, our Creator, how does he receive strength? Isn't he already the strongest in the heavens or in earth? The fact is, he is worthy to receive our strength. He is worthy to receive my strength. This is saying my strength is not meant to be spent on idols or wasted pursuits and wasted time, foolishness, but my strength is to be spent on God, God alone. He is worthy that my strength would be spent on him. that I give the best of my years in serving him, my wealth the same. I can fritter it away frivolously, or I can understand that there is one who is worthy of my wealth, my material things, what I've accomplished or received for myself here on earth. He's worthy of it. And we can go through every one of those words, power, wealth, wisdom, strength, honor, glory, praise. And we can realize that it's not just a, let's just jumble a bunch of words together so it sounds pretty in a song. But we can go through each one of these words and understand they don't stand alone, but every one of them carries a weight of activity. And this is an understanding on our part. Our God is the worthy one who is worthy to receive so much more than lip service as we worship him.
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0: What's up, people from the North Area, Quezon City, Bulacan, and so on? Are you up for great fun in God's house?
1: Yes!
0: Are you ready to make a joyful noise?
1: Yeah!
0: Come and have an extra Northinary Day at COP North Campus. 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
2: I'm Mikey, Austin, Cliff, Scoob, Eric. We're a band called Seventh Time Down. This is our second time here at Cathedral of Praise, our second time going in to take part in the Daily Manna in Aroma and Happy Land. And we want to encourage you guys that if you've not been involved in that, take a step of faith and go and volunteer your time. Go and volunteer generosity. Go and steward the presence of God in Aroma and Happy Land. Take part in what your church is doing. We've been there two times for about 2 hours, and it has, you know, it changed the kids' lives when we go in and hand them a meal. But I'm telling you, it has done something inside of our hearts that can never be undone. So we want to challenge you and encourage you to go take part in the feeding, the daily manna. I guarantee you it will change your life, and it will change the lives of these kids there receiving this food. So thank you guys for having us. This has been awesome.

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2: Good evening. Welcome again to Project 1 Timothy chapter 4. I'm Pastor Sumrall, the pastor of the Cathedral of Praise. And first of all, let me welcome those of you that have been in some of the crusades lately. And I ask you to take out your cell phones and get the QR code. And now you're listening to the Word of God every night. Well, this year we're Old Testament and the book of Proverbs. Last year we were the New Testament and the book of Psalms. Now, all of them are on YouTube, any passage that you'd like to listen to. But we do follow a Bible reading program, and this year, because of the lack of time, we're only doing Old Testament because the passages are long. So let's get right into the Word tonight with Pastor A in the book of Proverbs.
3: Welcome, everyone. I'm Pastor A, and today we're stepping back into the book of Proverbs where God's wisdom meets daily life. So let's get started. Today, let's take a look at Proverbs 11, verses 19 to 21. It says, "Godly people find life. Evil people find death. The Lord detests people with crooked hearts, but he delights in those with integrity. Evil people will be surely punished, but the children of the godly will go free." Another day where so much can be unpacked here, but let's pull out some key principles. When you are taking a look at verse 19, let me ask you this question. What are you looking for in life? Are you looking for life or are you looking for death? Your actions are going to determine what you are going to find. So how are your actions, guys? Are your actions good and godly, or your actions evil and wicked? If you're good and godly, you're going to find great things. You're going to find wonderful life ahead of you. If your actions are evil and wicked, what you're going to find is death. You don't get to change what comes out. Now, verse 20, we see the type of heart that you can have. You can have a crooked heart, or you can have a heart that is full of integrity. Now, God delights in transparency, in this integrity, in this person who they are the same, whether you are with them or not with them. You could think of Daniel as a really great illustration of someone with integrity who was so known for who he was and what he believed in. Now, verse 21 shows us that there is a promise of God, a good promise and a bad promise. The good promise is that godly children are going to go free, that God's hand is upon them. He will guide them. He will bless them. He will protect them. He will make sure that we are vindicated, that we are set free in Jesus' name. But there's also a painful statement here. Evil people will surely be punished. Sometimes we don't want that promise. We do not want the promise of consequence, but we see it here in Scripture. Evil people will surely be punished. It's not for us to know how. It is not for us to know when, but we can hold on to this, that if we are good, we are protected, we will go free. If we are evil, punishment is going to come our way. Now, it is not for us to go and do the punishing. But as long as we live a godly life, we will be in that true, real freedom in Jesus' name. So pick a life of transparency. Pick a life that God can bless. A life that will lead to life, not a life that will lead to death. Now let's go head over to Pastor Sumrall.
2: Our Old Testament passage tonight picks up in Judges chapter 18 and 19. Let's start with chapter 18, verse 1. "Now in those days, Israel had no king, and the tribe of Dan was trying to find a place where they could settle, for they had not yet moved into the land assigned to them where the land was divided among the tribes of Israel." So when they were at Shiloh and the land was distributed to the different tribes, they were given a beautiful piece of land all the way down to the Mediterranean Sea, including the port city of Joppa. Beautiful piece of land, but they never conquered the land. And as we read through the passage today, we're going to begin to find out why God did not help them conquer the land he gave to them. And it's a good illustration for each one of us. When we fail to move into the promises that God has for us and the place that God has set aside for us, It's very easy to blame God for not helping us. I start looking around for something easier that is more commensurate with our abilities without God in our life. When if we would clean up our life, we would have God's help and we would move into the blessings He has for us. So now in those days, Israel had no king and the tribe of Dan was trying to find a place where they could settle. They walked away from the place God had for them. Verse 2, so the men of Dan chose from their clans five capable warriors from the towns of Zorah and Eshtaol to scout out a land for them to settle in. When these warriors arrived in the hill country of Ephraim, they came to Micah's house and spent the night there. While at Micah's house, they recognized the young Levite's accent. So they went over and asked him, who brought you here and what are you doing in this place? Why are you here? He told them about his agreement with Micah and that he had been hired as Micah's personal priest. A little family priest here now, a little family pastor. Then they said, ask God whether or not our journey will be successful. Go in peace, the priest replied, for the Lord is watching over your journey. Now, how could a man who worships idols say such a thing? Fascinating how people just open up immediately to somebody just because they have the right title. But this was a man who was worshiping idols. So the men went on to the town of Lachish, where they noticed the people living carefree lives. Like the Sidonians, they were peaceful and secure. The people were also wealthy because their land was fertile, and they lived a great distance from Sidon and had no allies nearby. Now, I want you to notice, they were looking for a place easy to conquer, where they did not need God's help. That's a sad commentary, beloved. They were looking for an easy place to conquer, to find a place for their life. They were looking for a comfortable place where they didn't need God's help. When the men returned to Zorah and Eshtaol, their relatives asked them, what did you find? The men replied, come on, let's attack them. We've seen the land, it is very good. What are you waiting for? Don't hesitate to go and take possession of it. When you get there, you will find the people living carefree lives. God has given us a spacious and fertile land, lacking in nothing. So 600 men from the tribe of Dan, armed with weapons of war, set out from Zorah and Eshtaol. They camped at a place west of Kiriath-Jearim in Judah, which is called Mahanat Dan to this day. Then they went on from there into the hill country of Ephraim and came to the house of Micah. The five men who'd scouted out the land arrived at Laish, explained to the others, these buildings contain a sacred ephod, as well as some household idols, a carved image, and a cast idol. What do you think you should do? Then the five men turned off the road and went over to Micah's house where the young Levite lived and greeted them kindly. As the 600 warriors from the tribe of Dan stood at the entrance of the gate, the five scouts entered the shrine and removed the carved image, the sacred ephod, and the household idols and the cast idol. Meanwhile, the priest was standing at the gate with the 600 armed warriors. When the priest saw the men carrying all the sacred objects out of Micah's shrine, he said, what are you doing? Be quiet and come with us, they said. Be a father and priest to all of us. Isn't it better to be a priest for an entire tribe and a clan of Israel than for the household of just one man? Notice, bought and paid for preachers will always seek a better situation for themselves because they work for man, not for God. The young priest was quite happy to go with them. So he took the sacred ephod and the household idols and the carved image. They turned and started on their way again, placing their children, livestock, and possessions in front of them. When the people from the tribe of Dan were quite a distance from Micah's house, the people who lived near Micah came chasing after them. They were shouted as they caught up with them. The men of Dan turned around and said to Micah, what's the matter? Why have you called these men together and chased after us like this? What do you mean, what's the matter? Micah replied. You've taken away all the gods I have made. Isn't that interesting? The gods I have made. This is why it's so important that we understand the difference between false religion and the one true God. God made us. We don't make our gods. The men of Dan said, watch what you say. There are some short-tempered men around here who might get angry and kill you and your family. So the men of Dan continued on their way. When Micah saw that there were too many of them for him to attack, he turned around and went home. Then with Michael's idols and his priest, the men of Dan came to the town of Laish, whose people were peaceful and secure. They attacked with swords and burned the town to the ground. There was no one to rescue the people, for they lived a great distance from Sidon and had no allies nearby. This happened in the valley near Beth Rehob. Then the people of the tribe of Dan rebuilt the town and lived there. They renamed the town Dan after their ancestor Israel's son, but it had originally been called Laish. Then they set up the carved image, and they appointed Jonathan, son of Gershom, son of Moses, as their priest. This family continued as priests for the tribe of Dan until the exile. Micah's carved image was worshipped by the tribe of Dan as long as the tabernacle of God remained at Shiloh. Now you understand why God did not help them conquer the land He had given them. Look at their idolatry. Look at their stubborn idolatry. But also notice this bought and paid for family priest, this preacher for hire. Notice he disappeared. He thought he was moving into a better situation, but he got quickly replaced. Sometimes I tell young preachers who are preachers for hire, this is not a way to follow and live your life. If you will serve God, then you follow God and you serve God, and God always has His place for you. If not, you're just traded like something in the market. But notice how quickly they worshiped the idols and did it as long as the tabernacle remained at Shiloh. Hundreds of years that tabernacle remained at Shiloh. Wow. But also notice, Jonathan, the son of Gershom, son of Moses. Look at what happened to the descendants of Moses. They were Levites also. They became priests of idols. It is so important, beloved, that we pass the truths on, not just to our children, but to our children's children, that our families do not fail. Moses' family failed in the third generation because the grandchildren were not taught. Chapter 19, verse 1. Now in those days, Israel had no king. There was a man from the tribe of Levi living in the remote area in the hill country of Ephraim. One day he brought home a woman from Bethlehem and Judah to be his concubine. But she became angry with him and returned to her father's home in Bethlehem. After about 4 months, her husband set out to Bethlehem to speak personally to her and persuade her to come back. He took with him a servant and a pair of donkeys. When he arrived at her father's house, her father saw him and welcomed him. Her father urged him to stay a while, so he stayed 3 days, eating, drinking, and sleeping there. On the fourth day, the man was up early, ready to leave, but the woman's father said to his son-in-law, "Have something to eat before you go." So the two men sat down together and had something to eat and drink. Then the woman's father said, "Please stay another night and enjoy yourself." The man got up to leave, but his father-in-law urged him to stay, so he finally gave in and stayed the night. On the morning of the fifth day, he was up early again, ready to leave. And again, the woman's father said, "Have something to eat, then you can leave later this afternoon." So they had another day of feasting. Later, as the man and his concubine and servant were preparing to leave, his father-in-law said, "Look, it's almost evening. Stay the night, enjoy yourself. Tomorrow you can get up early and be on your way." But this time, the man was determined. So he took his two saddle donkeys and his concubine and headed in the direction of Jebus, that is, Jerusalem. It was late in the day when they neared Jebus, and the man's servant said to him, "Let's stop at this Jebusite town, spend the night there." "No," his master said, "we can't stay in this foreign town where there are no Israelites. Instead, we'll go on to Gibeah." Now notice, Jesus didn't go into Tiberias, and Jesus never entered into Bethshan that we have any record of. Two towns completely full of non-Jewish people. This was a custom of their time. "Come, let us try to get as far as Gibeah or Ramah, and we'll spend the night in one of those towns." So they went on. As the sun was setting, they came to Gibeah, a town in the land of Benjamin. So they stopped there to spend the night. They rested in the town square, but no one took them in for the night. The custom among the Jewish people was, in the town square, if you saw somebody who had no place to stay the night, you invited them to your home. You practiced hospitality. That evening, an old man came home from his work in the fields. He was in the hill country of Ephraim, but he was living in Gibeah, where the people were from the tribe of Benjamin. When he saw the travelers sitting in the town square, he asked them where they were from and where they were going. "We have been in Bethlehem in Judah," the man replied. "We are on our way to a remote area in the hill country of Ephraim, which is my home. I traveled to Bethlehem and now I'm returning home, but no one has taken us in for the night. Even though we have everything we need, we have straw and feed for our donkeys and plenty of bread and wine for ourselves." "You're welcome to stay with me," the old man said. "I will give you anything you might need. But whatever you do, don't spend the night in the square." So he took them home with him, fed the donkeys, and after they washed their feet, they ate and drank together. While they were still enjoying themselves, a crowd of troublemakers from the town surrounded the house. They began beating at the door and shouting to the old man, "Bring out the man who is staying with you so we can have sex with him." Notice, They wanted to practice what we would call today homosexual gang rape. The old man stepped outside to talk to them. "No, my brothers, don't do such a thing. For this man is a guest in my house, and such a thing would be shameful. Here, take my virgin daughter and this man's concubine. I will bring them out to you, and you can abuse them and do whatever you like. But do not do such a shameful thing to this man." Now, again, that's one of those verses I put a big question mark going. Now, wait a minute, the guys. You fight to protect your daughter. You fight to protect your wife. You don't offer them up to save yourself. It's one of those great question marks I have in my Bible. Verse 25. But they wouldn't listen to him. So the Levite took hold of his concubine, pushed her out the door. I imagine he had to push her out because she wouldn't want to go out. The men of the town abused her all night, taking turns raping her until morning. This is gang rape. This is mass rape. Finally, at dawn, they let her go. At daybreak, the woman returned to the house where her husband was staying. She collapsed at the door of the house and lay there until it was light. When her husband opened the door to leave, there lay his concubine with her hands on the threshold. He said, "Get up, let's go." But there was no answer. So he put her body on his donkey and took her home. When he got home, he took a knife and cut his concubine's daughter into 12 pieces. Then he sent one piece to each tribe throughout the territory of Israel. Everyone who saw it said, "Such a horrible crime has not been committed in all the time since Israel left Egypt. Think about it. What are we going to do? Who's going to speak up?" There's so much in this story I don't understand. Why would men sacrifice their wives, their daughters? There's so much of this I don't understand. But one day we will. But we keep asking questions in the meantime. And we're going to pick up here tomorrow, and we're going to see a civil war take place where the tribe of Benjamin is almost destroyed. Father, there are things in the Word that puzzle us, but all you did was give us an accurate record of what really happened. You don't hide the sin. You don't hide the things that are confusing. You walk in integrity. You walk in truth, and you let us see things just as they were. Give us understanding, Father. Teach us truth. Now, Lord, in Jesus' name, let every man who hears my voice this night, let them not be like these two men. Let them never sacrifice their daughters and the women they love to save themselves. Father, you gave us a family to protect. Let all of our men be providers and protectors in Jesus' name. Good night. God bless you. We'll see you again tomorrow night.
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2: the pastor of the Cathedral of Praise. In Hebrews chapter 10, the end of the first generation of the church, there are people that are already bored with church and bored with God. Can you believe it? So Paul had to write to them and said, "Would you stop forsaking the assembling of yourselves together, as is the habit of some?" Christians, watching church on TV, watching church on YouTube is not assembling yourself together. On the Lord's Day, you need to be in God's house. I want to challenge you today. Be in the house of God every single week.
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1: It is Sing It Out Saturday with Are You For Real. We've got some awesome music coming your way today. Come and make sure you check us out. Again, the program is Are You For Real. 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The point of this show is to be able to point you to some great music, answer your questions from the Word of God, give out prizes, and more. So please do keep in touch and keep listening to what is coming up. In 1 Peter 2:9, it says that God did not call you to fit in, so that means He called you to stand out and to be real. To be real for Him. The reason why I wanted to call this show Are You For Real is because we live in a world that isn't real. It's full of mess and compromise. It has sin and junk everywhere you look. So how do you live a life that is for real and for Him? Well, that's what we want to show you and help you with. We want to show you how you can be real at home, school, or wherever you might be. He died for us, and we totally want to be living for Him. Every Saturday, we're going to be calling it Sing It Out Saturday. If you want to get in touch with us, use that hashtag, #SingItOutSaturday, to post those comments, questions, or anything about the show, even to say hey. Our first song for today is coming to you from Reach City Music with Never Leave Me. Now, recorded live at Reach Conference, each song unites a sea of voices, deep and passionate worship for Jesus. It's led by worship leader John Wesley, and each song was written is at aiming to try to help and unite denominations and generations with all the different barriers that are put up in this world, and that they are declaring hope that we will find in our Savior. So I hope you're enjoying this new group we're trying to focus on, Reach City Music with Never Leave Me.

Song number two for today, coming to you from Lincoln Brewster with While I Wait. While I wait, I will worship. Lord, I will worship your name. While I wait, I will trust you. Lord, I'll trust you all the same. This is Sing It Out Saturday with Lincoln Brewster and the song While I Wait. Use that hashtag, #SingItOutSaturday, to post those comments, questions, or anything about the show, even to say hey.

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2: Hashtag East All About Jesus.
0: If you're a South dweller, say yeah.
2: Yeah.
0: Now, if you're a South dweller who loves Jesus, shout for joy.
1: Whoa.
0: 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What's up, people from the North area, Quezon City, Bulacan, and so on? Are you up?
1: Yes.
0: For great fun in God's house?
1: Yes.
0: Are you ready to make a joyful noise?
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0: Sing It Out Saturday with Are You For Real. We've got some awesome music coming your way today. Come and make sure you check us out. Again, the program is Are You For Real? Everyone, it is Pastora A here to help you, guide you, answer your questions, and much more. The point of this show is to be able to point you to some great music, answer your questions from the Word of God, give out prizes, and more. So please do keep in touch and keep listening to what is coming up. In 1 Peter 2:9, it says that God did not call you to fit in, so that means He called you to stand out and to be real. To be real for Him. The reason why I wanted to call this show Are You For Real is because we live in a world that isn't real. It's full of mess and compromise and has sin and junk everywhere you look. So, how do you live a life that is for real and for Him? Well, that's what we want to show you and help you with. We want to show you how you can be real at home, school, or wherever you might be. He died for us, and we totally want to be living for Him. Our third song for today is coming to you from Stars Go Dim with I Look to You. I look to you, you. In every situation, you're the life that I will choose. In every situation, every second look, I look to you. In every situation, you are the life that I would choose. I look to you. Here's Stars Go Dim with I Look to You.

Our fourth and last song for today is coming to you from Ryan Stevenson with Child in Your Arms. I want to fall straight into your arms. I want to stay wherever you are. I want to listen to the beat of your heart like a child in your arms, like a child in your arms. This is Singing Out Saturday with Ryan Stevenson and the song Child in Your Arms. Do you use that hashtag, #SingingOutSaturday, to post those comments, questions, or anything about the show.

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Make sure you check out our Facebook page. Before we go for today, we do want to take the opportunity to pray for you one more time, so let's pray. Dear Heavenly Father, we come to you, Lord, and ask that you help us to live a life holy and acceptable for you, not just today, Lord, but for each and every day of our life, that we will give you glory, honor, and praise to put you first, that you will help us, Lord God, to fulfill the promises that we have made to you, that, Lord, we will see the promises that you have made in our

0: life come to pass. Help us, Lord, with the desires of our hearts, the relationships that we have, and the relationships that we should let go of. Lord, be with us in all that we do. Thank you for calling us out and setting us apart from you. Be with us today, Lord. Give us wisdom and help us to live a life for real and for you. In Jesus' name, amen and amen. So that's all for today, you guys. Let me ask you again, are you for real? Love you guys. Catch you awesome people tomorrow as we hit it with Say It Sunday. Have an amazing day. Basara A signing off for now, saying I'll catch you guys later. Bye, guys. It is Sing It Out Saturday with Are You For Real. We've got some awesome music coming your way today. Come and make sure you check us out. Again, the program is Are You For Real?
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2: Good evening. Welcome again to Project 1 Timothy chapter 4. I'm Pastor Sumrall, the pastor of the Cathedral of Praise. And first of all, let me welcome those of you that have been in some of the crusades lately. And I ask you to take out your cell phones and get the QR code. And now you're listening to the Word of God every night. Well, this year we're Old Testament and the book of Proverbs. Last year we were the New Testament and the book of Psalms. Now, all of them are on YouTube, any passage that you'd like to listen to. But we do follow a Bible reading program. And this year, because of the lack of time, we're only doing Old Testament because the passages are long. So let's get right into the Word tonight with Pastor A in the book of Proverbs.
3: 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I'm Pastora A, and today we're stepping back into the book of Proverbs where God's wisdom meets daily life. So let's get started. Today, let's take a look at Proverbs 11, verses 19 to 21. It says, "Godly people find life. Evil people find death. The Lord detests people with crooked hearts, but he delights in those with integrity. Evil people will be surely punished, but the children of the godly will go free." Another day where so much can be unpacked here, but let's pull out some key principles. When you are taking a look at verse 19, let me ask you this question. What are you looking for in life? Are you looking for life or are you looking for death? Your actions are going to determine what you are going to find. So how are your actions, guys? Are your actions good and godly, or your actions evil and wicked? If you're good and godly, you're going to find great things. You're going to find wonderful life ahead of you. If your actions are evil and wicked, what you're going to find is death. You don't get to change what comes out. Now, verse 20, we see the type of heart that you can have. You can have a crooked heart, or you can have a heart that is full of integrity. Now, God delights in transparency, in this integrity, in this person who they are the same, whether you are with them or not with them. You could think of Daniel as a really great illustration of someone with integrity who was so known for who he was and what he believed in. Now, verse 21 shows us that there is a promise of God, a good promise and a bad promise. The good promise is that godly children are going to go free, that God's hand is upon them. He will guide them. He will bless them. He will protect them. He will make sure that we are vindicated, that we are set free in Jesus' name. But there's also a painful statement here. Evil people will surely be punished. Sometimes we don't want that promise. We do not want the promise of consequence, but we see it here in Scripture. Evil people will surely be punished. It's not for us to know how. It is not for us to know when, but we can hold on to this, that if we are good, we are protected, we will go free. If we are evil, punishment is going to come our way. Now, it is not for us to go and do the punishing. But as long as we live a godly life, we will be in that true, real freedom in Jesus' name. So pick a life of transparency. Pick a life that God can bless. A life that will lead to life, not a life that will lead to death. Now let's go head over to Pastor Sumrall.
2: Our Old Testament passage tonight picks up in Judges chapter 18 and 19. Let's start with chapter 18, verse 1. "Now in those days, Israel had no king, and the tribe of Dan was trying to find a place where they could settle, for they had not yet moved into the land assigned to them when the land was divided among the tribes of Israel." So when they were at Shiloh and the land was distributed to the different tribes, they were given a beautiful piece of land all the way down to the Mediterranean Sea, including the port city of Joppa. Beautiful piece of land, but they never conquered the land. And as we read through the passage today, we're going to begin to find out why God did not help them conquer the land he gave to them. And it's a good illustration for each one of us. When we fail to move into the promises that God has for us and the place that God has set aside for us, It's very easy to blame God for not helping us. I start looking around for something easier that is more commensurate with our abilities without God in our life. When if we would clean up our life, we would have God's help and we would move into the blessings He has for us. So now in those days, Israel had no king and the tribe of Dan was trying to find a place where they could settle. They walked away from the place God had for them. Verse 2, so the men of Dan chose from their clans five capable warriors from the towns of Zorah and Eshtaol to scout out a land for them to settle in. When these warriors arrived in the hill country of Ephraim, they came to Micah's house and spent the night there. While at Micah's house, they recognized the young Levite's accent. So they went over and asked him, "Who brought you here and what are you doing in this place? Why are you here?" He told them about his agreement with Micah and that he had been hired as Micah's personal priest. A little family priest here now, a little family pastor. Then they said, "Ask God whether or not our journey will be successful." "Go in peace," the priest replied, "for the Lord is watching over your journey." Now, how can a man who worships idols say such a thing? Fascinating how people just open up immediately to somebody just because they have the right title. But this was a man who was worshiping idols. So the men went on to the town of Lachish, where they noticed the people living carefree lives. Like the Sidonians, they were peaceful and secure. The people were also wealthy because their land was fertile, and they lived a great distance from Sidon and had no allies nearby. Now, I want you to notice, they were looking for a place easy to conquer, where they did not need God's help. That's a sad commentary, beloved. They were looking for an easy place to conquer, to find a place for their life. They were looking for a comfortable place where they didn't need God's help. When the men returned to Zorah and Eshtaol, their relatives asked them, "What did you find?" The men replied, "Come on, let's attack them. We've seen the land, it is very good. What are you waiting for? Don't hesitate to go and take possession of it. When you get there, you will find the people living carefree lives. God has given us a spacious and fertile land, lacking in nothing." So 600 men from the tribe of Dan, armed with weapons of war, set out from Zorah and Eshtaol. They camped at a place west of Kiriath-Jearim in Judah, which is called Mahanat Dan to this day. Then they went on from there into the hill country of Ephraim and came to the house of Micah. The five men who'd scouted out the land arrived at Laish, explained to the others, "These buildings contain a sacred ephod, as well as some household idols, a carved image, and a cast idol. What do you think you should do?" Then the five men turned off the road and went over to Micah's house where the young Levite lived and greeted them kindly. As the 600 warriors from the tribe of Dan stood at the entrance of the gate, the five scouts entered the shrine and removed the carved image, the sacred ephod, and the household idols and the cast idol. Meanwhile, the priest was standing at the gate with the 600 armed warriors. When the priest saw the men carrying all the sacred objects out of Micah's shrine, he said, "What are you doing?" "Be quiet and come with us," they said. "Be a father and priest to all of us. Isn't it better to be a priest for an entire tribe and a clan of Israel than for the household of just one man?" Notice, bought and paid for preachers will always seek a better situation for themselves because they work for man, not for God. The young priest was quite happy to go with them. So he took the sacred ephod and the household idols and the carved image. They turned and started on their way again, placing their children, livestock, and possessions in front of them. When the people from the tribe of Dan were quite a distance from Micah's house, the people who lived near Micah came chasing after them. They were shouted as they caught up with them. The men of Dan turned around and said to Micah, "What's the matter? Why have you called these men together and chased after us like this?" "What do you mean, what's the matter?" Micah replied. "You've taken away all the gods I have made." Isn't that interesting? The gods I have made. This is why it's so important that we understand the difference between false religion and the one true God. God made us. We don't make our gods. The men of Dan said, "Watch what you say. There are some short-tempered men around here who might get angry and kill you and your family." So the men of Dan continued on their way. When Micah saw that there were too many of them for him to attack, he turned around and went home. Then with Michael's idols and his priest, the men of Dan came to the town of Laish, whose people were peaceful and secure. They attacked with swords and burned the town to the ground. There was no one to rescue the people, for they lived a great distance from Sidon and had no allies nearby. This happened in the valley near Beth Rehob. Then the people of the tribe of Dan rebuilt the town and lived there. They renamed the town Dan after their ancestor Israel's son, but it had originally been called Laish. Then they set up the carved image, and they appointed Jonathan, son of Gershom, son of Moses, as their priest. This family continued as priests for the tribe of Dan until the exile. Micah's carved image was worshipped by the tribe of Dan as long as the tabernacle of God remained at Shiloh. Now you understand why God did not help them conquer the land He had given them. Look at their idolatry. Look at their stubborn idolatry. But also notice this bought and paid for family priest, this preacher for hire. Notice he disappeared. He thought he was moving into a better situation, but he got quickly replaced. Sometimes I tell young preachers who are preachers for hire, this is not a way to follow and live your life. If you will serve God, then you follow God and you serve God, and God always has His place for you. If not, you're just traded like something in the market. But notice how quickly they worshiped the idols and did it as long as the tabernacle remained at Shiloh. Hundreds of years that tabernacle remained at Shiloh. Wow. But also notice, Jonathan, the son of Gershom, son of Moses. Look at what happened to the descendants of Moses. They were Levites also. They became priests of idols. It is so important, beloved, that we pass the truths on, not just to our children, but to our children's children, that our families do not fail. Moses' family failed in the third generation because the grandchildren were not taught. Chapter 19, verse 1. Now in those days, Israel had no king. There was a man from the tribe of Levi living in the remote area in the hill country of Ephraim. One day he brought home a woman from Bethlehem and Judah to be his concubine. But she became angry with him and returned to her father's home in Bethlehem. After about 4 months, her husband set out to Bethlehem to speak personally to her and persuade her to come back. He took with him a servant and a pair of donkeys. When he arrived at her father's house, her father saw him and welcomed him. Her father urged him to stay a while, so he stayed 3 days, eating, drinking, and sleeping there. On the fourth day, the man was up early, ready to leave, but the woman's father said to his son-in-law, "Have something to eat before you go." So the two men sat down together and had something to eat and drink. Then the woman's father said, "Please stay another night and enjoy yourself." The man got up to leave, but his father-in-law urged him to stay, so he finally gave in and stayed the night. On the morning of the fifth day, he was up early again, ready to leave. And again, the woman's father said, "Have something to eat, then you can leave later this afternoon." So they had another day of feasting. Later, as the man and his concubine and servant were preparing to leave, his father-in-law said, "Look, it's almost evening. Stay the night, enjoy yourself. Tomorrow you can get up early and be on your way." But this time, the man was determined. So he took his two saddle donkeys and his concubine and headed in the direction of Jebus, that is, Jerusalem. It was late in the day when they neared Jebus, and the man's servant said to him, "Let's stop at this Jebusite town, spend the night there." "No," his master said, "we can't stay in this foreign town where there are no Israelites. Instead, we'll go on to Gibeah." Now notice, Jesus didn't go into Tiberias, and Jesus never entered into Bethshan that we have any record of. Two towns completely full of non-Jewish people. This was a custom of their time. "Come, let us try to get as far as Gibeah or Ramah, and we'll spend the night in one of those towns." So they went on. As the sun was setting, they came to Gibeah, a town in the land of Benjamin. So they stopped there to spend the night. They rested in the town square, but no one took them in for the night. The custom among the Jewish people was, in the town square, if you saw somebody who had no place to stay the night, you invited them to your home. You practiced hospitality. That evening, an old man came home from his work in the fields. He was in the hill country of Ephraim, but he was living in Gibeah, where the people were from the tribe of Benjamin. When he saw the travelers sitting in the town square, he asked them where they were from and where they were going. "We have been in Bethlehem in Judah," the man replied. "We are on our way to a remote area in the hill country of Ephraim, which is my home. I traveled to Bethlehem and now I'm returning home, but no one has taken us in for the night. Even though we have everything we need, we have straw and feed for our donkeys and plenty of bread and wine for ourselves." "You're welcome to stay with me," the old man said. "I will give you anything you might need. But whatever you do, don't spend the night in the square." So he took them home with him, fed the donkeys, and after they washed their feet, they ate and drank together. While they were still enjoying themselves, a crowd of troublemakers from the town surrounded the house. They began beating at the door and shouting to the old man, "Bring out the man who is staying with you so we can have sex with him." Notice, they wanted to practice what we would call today homosexual gang rape. The old man stepped outside to talk to them. "No, my brothers, don't do such a thing. For this man is a guest in my house, and such a thing would be shameful. Here, take my virgin daughter and this man's concubine. I will bring them out to you, and you can abuse them and do whatever you like. But do not do such a shameful thing to this man." Now, again, that's one of those verses I put a big question mark going. Now, wait a minute, the guys. You fight to protect your daughter. You fight to protect your wife. You don't offer them up to save yourself. It's one of those great question marks I have in my Bible. Verse 25. "But they wouldn't listen to him. So the Levite took hold of his concubine, pushed her out the door." I imagine he had to push her out because she wouldn't want to go out. "The men of the town abused her all night, taking turns raping her until morning." This is gang rape. This is mass rape. "Finally, at dawn, they let her go. At daybreak, the woman returned to the house where her husband was staying. She collapsed at the door of the house and lay there until it was light. When her husband opened the door to leave, there lay his concubine with her hands on the threshold. He said, 'Get up, let's go.' But there was no answer. So he put her body on his donkey and took her home. When he got home, he took a knife and cut his concubine's daughter into 12 pieces. Then he sent one piece to each tribe throughout the territory of Israel. Everyone who saw it said, 'Such a horrible crime has not been committed in all the time since Israel left Egypt.' Think about it. What are we going to do? Who's going to speak up?" There's so much in this story I don't understand. Why would men sacrifice their wives, their daughters? There's so much of this I don't understand. But one day we will. But we keep asking questions in the meantime. And we're going to pick up here tomorrow, and we're going to see a civil war take place where the tribe of Benjamin is almost destroyed. Father, there are things in the Word that puzzle us, but all you did was give us an accurate record of what really happened. You don't hide the sin. You don't hide the things that are confusing. You walk in integrity. You walk in truth, and you let us see things just as they were. Give us understanding, Father. Teach us truth. Now, Lord, in Jesus' name, let every man who hears my voice this night, let them not be like these two men. Let them never sacrifice their daughters and the women they love to save themselves. Father, you gave us a family to protect. Let all of our men be providers and protectors in Jesus' name. Good night. God bless you. We'll see you again tomorrow night.
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1: SNL Level Up.
0: Yes, this program is especially made for young people by young people. I am your host, Joseph, and with me are
2: PJ
3: and Joshua.
0: Yes, and welcome to Lit. Here we talk about the lessons we learned in our SNL service and how we apply these lessons as young people.
2: Yeah.
0: Yes, so it's a new month, it's a new team.
3: Mamsim.
0: Yes, pero ang topic natin for today is being dressed for service and to keep that lamp burning. So we're going to talk about being dressed for service and to keep that lamp burning. Because we know, diba, as young people even, we can serve the Lord. Diba? It does not depend on age. All of us can serve the Lord. So
2: Amen.
0: We're going to talk about being dressed for service and to keep that lamp burning. So sa inyo ba, what does it mean being dressed for service? What
3: being does that mean dressed to you? For service. Pagdating sa being dressed for service, kasi for example, sa mga personal natin, military personal natin.
0: Military?
3: Yung sa mga, or maybe yes, dyan, shout out sa mga nag-ROTC or CAT dyan. So, being dressed for service is being prepared for duty, ganun.
0: Being
3: or for
0: prepared
3: work.
0: For duty. Yes, tama naman. Kasi diba, pag sinabi mong being dressed for service, in a literal sense, diba? Being dressed, like, more on physically. You have the right clothes, you have the right object. But biblically, what does being dressed for service mean?
2: Yeah, so we have here, no, in verse...
0: May verse agad,
2: yes. Luke 12, verse 35 to 37 says here, "Be dressed for service and keep your lamps burning, as though you were waiting for your master to return from the wedding feast. Then you will be ready to open the door and let him in the moment he arrives and knocks. The servants who are ready and waiting for his return will be rewarded. I tell you the truth, he himself will seat them, put on an apron, and serve them as they sit and eat." So we can see here, no, that in the biblical term, being dressed for service is always keep on ready. Oh. Being ready, being well prepared. You know, as a woman and as a fashionista, hindi ako pwedeng lumabas ng bahay nang hindi ako nakaayos ng maayos talaga.
3: Wow!
0: Ayun. So, katulad ng sinabi ni Ate PJ, no, thank you for that answer. Sinabi sa Luke 12, 35 to 37, "The servants who are ready and waiting for His return will be rewarded." So, we are all servants of the Lord.
2: Amen.
0: No matter how young we are, no matter our skills and abilities, because if you have that desire to serve the Lord, God will give you the skills and the abilities, eh, diba? Sinabi here, "The servants who are ready, prepared, and waiting for His return will be rewarded." So we have a reward. Amen.
2: Amen.
0: "I tell you the truth, He Himself will seat them, put on an apron, and serve them as they sit and eat." So pag sinabi natin being dressed for service, young people, it means being prepared.
3: Amen.
0: How do you prepare? It means being prepared, not just physically, no? Being modest and all. Not just on that aspect.
2: Mm-hmm.
0: But it also tells us to be prepared with our lifestyle.
2: Amen.
0: Diba? Because it says here that Jesus is coming back soon, so we must be prepared. Amen. Our lifestyle must be prepared for Him. Our routines, diba? Our relationships with people must be prepared. So how about you guys? How do you prepare yourself? How do you dress for service?
3: Siguro,
0: for example, diba, all of us are cool aides here. Wow, join cool aides ministry. How do you prepare as a cool aide? For example, before SNL service, before you serve the Lord, how do you prepare yourself?
3: Pinakaunang-una is, bago ang lahat, pagising mo pa lang, si Lord agad kausap mo. Actually, hindi pa devotions yun. Yung tipong pagdilat pa lang ng mata mo, unang ano mo talaga is, thank you Lord for another day.
2: Yes.
3: Kasi most of the time, no, meron tayong mga people that doesn't wake up another day. Yung opportunity na hindi nabibigay sa kanila. So it is a big blessing na bibigay sa atin ni Lord na mabuhay tayo ulit, na tayo mabibless, and also we can be a blessing to others. Next up, priority is devotions. No, as servants of the Lord, no, as school aides, it is very hard to give something that you don't have. Especially na tayo, no, we are people who are with the people almost every single moment of our time in church. Amen.
2: Amen.
3: Na parang lagi natin sila nakikisalamuhaan. Parang tayo kasi yung mga tipong tao na we are there in the present. We are there with the people. We are there talking to them. Hindi lang tayo mga young people na nakatambay. And yes, we have time for friends. Pero most of the time, we are out there being with the new believers. We're being out there kasama ng mga new attendees. So, it's very hard to be unequipped to our way of service.
0: Yes, because we can see that all ministry is very hands-on.
2: Yes.
0: Diba? Parang when you are ministry involved, you cannot just be at the back. You need to be in the front.
2: Amen.
0: Amen. So we need to be ready at all times. It says here in Luke 12, 40, 47 to 48, you must also be ready all the time, for
2: Amen.
0: The Son of Man will come when least expected. This verse encourages us to stay dressed.
2: Amen.
0: Diba? Katulad ng sinabi ni Kuya Josh, diba? It's a really good habit to thank the Lord the moment you open your eyes. Diba? Staying dressed all the time.
2: Amen.
0: Amen. So, it says here also in verse 47, and the servant who knows what the master wants, but isn't prepared, doesn't carry out those instructions, and will be severely punished. So, young people, we encourage you to serve the Lord with all of your heart.
2: Yes.
0: Diba? Because we don't want to be punished. Amen. Verse 48, but someone who does not know and then does something wrong will be punished only lightly. When someone has been given much, much will be required in return. And when someone has been entrusted with much, even more will be required.
2: Amen.
3: Amen. So makita natin dito, no, na tayo, no, we've been given much.
2: Amen.
3: Amen. Ano ba yung much na to for us servants? This much is we know the gospel.
2: Mm-hmm. Yes.
3: We know the truth about God. We have a relationship with God. And we also know the future of Jesus, the second coming of Jesus. We know the importance of it throughout our lives. Na tayo, yes, we're saved, but we need to continually work in our own salvation. Amen.
0: Yes,
3: Amen.
0: Because ultimately we are responsible for our own salvation.
2: Yes.
3: Amen.
0: We cannot just tell someone that, oh, you guard me, you guard my heart.
3: Mm.
0: No, but Jesus gave us that free will to take care of our own salvation.
3: Mm-hmm.
0: Amen.
3: And another thing then, no, that we know that we are safe, but we're still working on it.
0: Yes.
3: But we are also being parang, there is a need for us to share the gospel to others as well. To encourage others about the word of God, to encourage others sa future destination nila if they don't have a relationship with God. Sabi nga sa Bible, no, diba? We need to take every moment captive.
2: Amen.
3: Mm.
0: Yes. So, young people, I encourage you, every young people here, to stay awake. What
2: yes.
0: does that mean? Stay awake, stay dressed for service.
3: Amen.
2: Amen. Amen.
0: In your lifestyle, in your relationship with your loved ones and friends, on your hobbies, right? So, we must be stay dressed in service and we must serve the Lord. Amen. So we should not be a sleeping Christian. It says here in 1 Thessalonians 5, 6, so then let us not sleep as the others do, but let us remain awake and sober.
2: Amen.
0: So young people, we are responsible for guarding our hearts and our salvation. Amen.
2: Amen.
0: And God will give you the wisdom and knowledge on how to do that. So that's it for our first segment of Lit. So on our next segment, we're going to talk about keeping the lamp burning. Kasi diba two parts siya?
3: Mm.
0: Diba?
2: Yes.
0: Being dressed for service and keeping the lamp, burning. So that's it, young people. See you after this short break.
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1: Welcome, welcome back, listeners, to our SNL Level Up. And we are back at it at Lit. So earlier, pinag-usapan natin nila JV and nila PJ is all about to stay dressed for service.
2: Yeah.
1: Kanina, no, pinag-usapan natin that there are things that we need to prepare.
2: Mm-hmm.
1: Amen. Kasi we don't know the time, no?
3: Yes.
1: Kung hanggang kailan lang ba tayo sa mundong ito. We don't know the time kung kailan dadating si Lord. And we don't know the time din kung hanggang kailan na lang tayo nasa mundong ito.
3: Mm-hmm. No? Yes.
1: So, earlier pinag-usapan natin that we need to work on our own salvation.
3: Yes, we are responsible for our own salvation.
2: Yes.
1: Amen. And also, not only that, na tayo lang yung sarili natin that we're being selfish with our own salvation, but we too should also share the gospel to others as well. Ayun. So also, no, that we need to take note that the people around us, no, is as important to God as our lives.
2: Amen.
1: No, na God is also thinking about them, not only for us. Especially those who doesn't believe or doesn't have Jesus in their life yet. And right now, we are going to talk about keeping the lamp burning.
3: Lamp burning. Lampara.
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3: Sa youth camp.
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3: Sa youth camp. 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
1: No,
2: PJ. 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
2: 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S'mores ba yun?
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1: Amen. How about you, JB? Ano experience mo na?
3: Ano kasi sa akin eh, youth camp yun.
2: Mm.
3: Diba? O young people, summer na.
2: Yes!
3: I mean, youth camp 2026 is coming. But let's go back to the point. For me, nung nag-bonfire kami, it signified something deeper.
2: Hmm.
3: Kasi diba sometimes pag sinabi natin bonfire, yun, like, associated siya with camping. Kaya nga diba youth camp. But on our youth camp here sa church, ang nangyari is that we burned papers in it.
2: Oh.
3: We wrote something in the paper that we no longer wanna do.
1: Mm.
3: Diba? Then we burned it. It's like a commitment. Like, after this youth camp, I promise to change.
2: Mm.
3: Diba? I no longer do this. Whatever I wrote in that paper and burned in that fire. Commitment to live a life of righteousness.
2: Mm. Diba?
3: So, for us, nung nag-youth camp kami and when that campfire burned talaga ng napakataas, diba? Kasi what happened was they poured a lot of gasoline and wood on it.
1: Ooh.
3: Diba? So, you need those things to ignite it.
2: Mm.
3: Diba? So, when we say bonfire, yes, in a literal sense, it can be associated to camping, but bonfire has a much more deeper meaning if you explore it.
1: And did you know?
2: What?
1: What? Parang this time, yung kaninang word natin, is ano yung word na keeping the what burning?
3: Keeping the lamp.
1: The lamp. Nakakita ka na ng lamp before?
3: Ano kasi, parang may two types of lamp eh. Yung electricity.
1: Yung
3: parang chinacharge lang. Mm-mm. 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
1: Mm. So dito naman, no, earlier, actually, eto, di ba, pwede natin siya ma-relate sa before. Yung being prepared for service. Sa lamps kasi, there are things that you need to prepare to keep it burning.
3: Yes.
2: Mm-hmm.
1: Di ba, kailangan mo yung lampara.
2: Mm.
1: At kailangan mo din yung oil.
2: Yes.
3: Yes.
1: No? So kung wala tayo ng oil, paano siya mag-burn?
3: Oo, nilang fuel.
1: Same din yan sa ating relationship with the Lord. When we are not filled with the Spirit, we cannot burn for the Lord.
2: Yun.
1: If we are not parang filled with the Word of God, we cannot share the word of God. We cannot show our light to the world.
3: Mm.
1: Sabi nga, di ba, SNL, be the salt
2: and light.
1: No? So, paano tayo magiging light sa madilim na mundong ito, naliligaw na mundong ito, kung hindi tayo being filled with the Spirit?
3: Amen.
1: No? Can you please read, JV, sa 1 Thessalonians chapter 5, verse 19 to 22?
3: Mm. It says in 1 Thessalonians 5, 19 to 22, do not quench the Spirit. Do not treat prophecies with contempt, but test them all. Hold on to what is good. Reject every kind of evil.
1: Amen. So, dito nung may kita natin that there is a command.
3: Do not quench the Spirit.
1: PJ, our word searcher. Word searcher. Pero, for you, what does the word quench the Spirit mean to you?
2: Well, dito, I can see na yung quench na sinasabi dito, well, there is a fire, right? The quench means here is to put out fire or i-extinguish yung flame na yun. So sabi dito, diba, do not quench the spirit.
3: Do not extinguish.
2: Yes, do not extinguish. Huwag mo siyang alisin. To quench the Holy Spirit means to resist, ignore, or suppress His work in our lives. So we should not be doing that, young people.
3: Amen.
2: We should not be ignoring or disobeying God, or we should not be living in sin. And we refuse to listen to those evil things and evil thoughts in our life.
1: Amen. So how about you, JV? The word quench the spirit, what does it mean to you?
3: Actually, it's very similar to extinguish. It's very synonymous.
1: Mm.
3: But for me, do not quench the spirit. It says here, do not extinguish the spirit in a way that do not put anything bad in your heart.
2: Mm-hmm.
3: That will extinguish the spirit. Or do not neglect your time with the Lord.
1: Amen.
3: Because there are a lot of ways that you can quench the spirit, either accidentally or intentionally. For example, being too busy.
2: Mm-hmm.
3: You no longer have time for the Lord. What enters the eye gate or ear gate, diba?
1: It can extinguish
3: the spirit, diba? And a lot more. Sin, hidden hobbies, that is sin, diba? Hidden sin. So there are a lot of ways that you can either accidentally or intentionally quench the spirit or extinguish the spirit. And it says we are commanded by the Lord to do not quench the spirit.
1: Ayun, thank you, JV. Mm-hmm. And we have another command. Do not treat prophecies with contempt. JV, what's your idea with that?
3: So the purpose of prophecy is to edify someone, to edify the church, diba?
1: To build up. To encourage.
3: To strengthen, yes. Mm-hmm. To exalt, diba? To call people. Diba? To encourage them, to comfort them.
1: Mm.
3: Diba? But it says here in 1 Thessalonians 5:19-22, do not treat prophecies with contempt. So, pag sinabi na kasi natin contempt, diba, ano ba meaning ng contempt, guys? Pag sinabi natin contempt, treat them as worthless or deserving scorn or parang dinidisregard. Diba? So basically, we can simplify this. Do not treat prophecies with contempt or do not disregard prophecies.
2: Mm-hmm.
3: Diba? So when we hear a prophecy, we should test it first.
1: Confirm. Yes.
3: We should confirm it first. Why? Because when we say prophecy, it's for the believers. It's for us. Diba? So, and it's supposed to build us up. It's supposed to encourage us and comfort us. So always remember, young people, that prophecy is never used to command you.
1: Mm.
3: There's an example in the Bible, in Acts 11:28-29, where Agabus told them that there was a famine coming.
1: Mm.
3: Diba? So Agabus prophesied that there's a famine coming, but he just told the people, oh, magkakaroon ng tagkutom. But he never commanded them to do this, to do that. Diba? So prophecy is not used to command. Amen?
2: Amen.
3: So if God wants you to do something, God will tell you Himself. He will speak to you. Why? Why does this matter? Because it says here, do not quench the spirit. False prophecies can also quench the spirit.
1: Amen. Especially na ngayon, malapit na tayo sa end of time,
2: yes.
1: Diba?
2: Yes.
3: Although we know that the end times will lead to God's victory, diba? It's very definite, it's very sure. But we should not let our spirit be extinguished by false prophecies. Kasi there are prophecies that will quench the spirit. Ito yung tinatawag natin mga false prophecies from false prophets.
1: Mm-hmm.
3: So the Bible is telling us to be careful.
2: For example, siguro sa course na lang, no? Gusto ko nursing.
1: Oh.
2: Pero may biglang nagsabi sa akin na, uy, sabi ni Lord, hindi ka para sa nursing.
1: Uy.
2: Kasi magaling ka sa computer eh. You will be the next generation na isa sa pinakamagaling na gumawa ng AI.
1: Uy.
2: Eh, bagay ka sa IT.
1: Possible na gumagawa lang sila ng prophecies. So,
2: mm-hmm.
1: Young people, be careful, no? God will not send someone to tell you what you are to do.
3: Yes.
1: God will speak to you personally, no? So, here, kuya, paano ba yun mako-confirm? Brother, paano ba yun mako-confirm? You need to seek God. You need to know from God directly. There is a verse in the Bible that God gives you the desires of your heart.
2: Amen.
1: And yung will ni God ay vast, no? It is not parang specific, ito, para sa'yo lang to, one track lang, pag lumayo ka dito, wala. It's not like that, mga kapatid. God's will for you is vast, but along that will is your desires then, no? Hindi lalagpas dun yung will ni Lord sa'yo. Katad yan sa example ni PJ na sa kanya, gusto niya, desire niya maging nursing student. She wants to be a nurse. Pero yung sinabi ng ibang tao sa kanya, gusto niyang parang mag-aral ng IT stuff.
2: Dahil magaling lang sa computer.
1: Oo, pero wala siyang interest doon. No? So you need to confirm it for yourselves, mga kapatid. You don't believe everything that you hear. Even in the Bible, no? When reading the Bible, when somebody sharing the Bible to you, no? Teaching you the Bible, the Word of God, confirm from the Word of God itself. You don't just believe anything that you hear. Amen?
2: Amen.
1: And also, no, when we apply it to our previous topic, no, na being dressed for service, imagine if si PJ, for example, na binigay natin, no, si PJ sumunod dun sa false prophecy na yun,
2: oh,
1: sa buhay
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2: 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Uh-oh. 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
1: Kasi sabi, quote-unquote, kay Lord daw galing.
2: Mm-hmm.
1: But it's not within the desire of your heart. How about you, JV? Ano yung course na tinitake mo ngayon?
3: I'm about to take Electronics Engineering.
1: Electronics Engineering. Yes. Oh, mahirap din yun, mathematics. Pero sinabi sa'yo, maging chemist ka.
3: Look, grabe.
1: Sa tingin mo magagawa mo yun?
3: Hindi.
1: So, these things, no, mga kapatid, it's very hard when you are being in a place that you do not belong.
2: Mm-hmm.
1: Being in a place that God didn't direct you to go. Kasi for example, when you are there na and pinasok mo na yung buhay na yun, your life will get hard. Kasi it is not for you. No, it is just somebody that said, nagawin mo to and ginawa mo. And right now, no, paano ba natin madi-discern these things, no? By keeping our pace with God close. Na hindi tayo lumalayo sa Kanya. That's why we are, as young people, no, we need to keep our lamps burning. Pero
2: Amen.
1: Paano ba yan? If you go to Leviticus chapter 6, verse 9 and verses 12 to 13, you can see there that God commanded the Levites, no, that they need to keep the altar of earth, yung burnt offering place, no, to keep burning mm-hmm. till night, morning. So they need to keep the lamps burning. So they need to put on wood upon wood.
2: Mm-hmm.
1: But in our case, in our present case, paano ba to kuya? Paano ba natin may keep yung lamps natin? Yung relationship natin kay God? Yung spirits natin burning for the Lord? We need to surrender ourselves.
2: Amen.
1: We need to surrender our humanity. Our wood, in our sense, is our humanity that we are giving to the Lord na parang daily, we are making the decision na, Lord, your authority over my life, I will follow you.
2: Yes.
1: Lord, your words over my life, I will follow you. Lord, etong mga nasa puso ko right now na it doesn't please you, Lord, help me to remove them, I will surrender them all. It is being surrendered to the Lord.
2: Amen.
1: Bakit? Because when you surrender to the Lord, everything will go well with you. Bakit? Because He is with you.
2: Amen.
1: His hands
2: Amen.
1: Is upon you and He will continue to bless you.
2: Amen.
1: So young people, just continue to keep your lamps burning. Never cease, never kanina nga, quench the fire in you. Because Amen. When you quench the fire in you and nag-slowly humihina siya nang humihina, the more na lumalayo ka, the more na parang humihina yung boses ni Lord.
3: Yes. Saka you don't have that energy or fire to face the problems of the world.
2: Yes.
3: Diba? Because it's very different if you're filled with the Spirit.
1: Mm-hmm. So, imagine this, kapatid, mga last one na to, no? If, imagine you are in a dark place and only your fire for the Lord is keeping you or giving light to you. And kung pahina siya ng pahina, saan ka ano may kita mo?
2: Wala na.
1: Wala na, di ba? Saan ka tumitingin? Sa mundo. That's why you need to be close to God. Keep your hearts, your fire burning for the
2: Amen.
1: Lord, young people. So we hope that you learned a lot from this segment as we have learned a lot from SNL service. We truly hope to see you in our services with us. And
3: yes.
1: if you attend, don't forget to say hi pag nakita nyo kami.
3: Hello.
1: Hello, hello. Ayan. So that's it for our lit. See you next time. Bye.
3: Bye.
2: Bye.
0: Summerall, the pastor of the Cathedral of Praise. I'd like to invite all of you to our Friday night services. Every Friday night, we sit down and we focus on working on our hearts. It's 7 o'clock there at North Campus on Commonwealth, South Campus on Dunghari, East Campus on Pioneer, and of course, Main Campus on Taft Avenue. 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
1: Hello, hello, young people. Welcome to Live Like Christ, where we talk about how we can live like Jesus despite all the things that are going and happening in the world today, and how we can be unique when we are living like Him. I am your host, PJ, and with me are...
2: Joseph.
3: Joshua.
1: Yes, as we talk about in Lit earlier, right, we are in the topic of lamp, keeping the lamp burning. So today, we will still be talking about how we live like Christ and keeping the lamp burning.
2: Wow.
1: So we have here the verse. Can someone read 12 verse 35?
2: Luke 12 verse 35. Be dressed for service and keep your lamps burning.
1: Yeah, so kanina pa natin pinag-uusapan yan. Keep your lamps burning and be dressed, or should we say be prepared. But before we get into our main discussions, why do you guys think that Jesus used the image of a burning lamp?
4: Pag sinabi kasi natin burning lamp eventually runs out. Diba? So you need to replenish wood, or you need to replenish the fuel source. Diba? So we must keep the lamp burning. What does that mean? So we should always fuel it. In a literal sense, in a biblical sense, diba? We should always spend time with the Lord. Diba?
1: Amen.
4: Because spending time with the Lord will enable us to keep our lamp burning, to keep the Holy Spirit in our hearts. Amen?
1: Yun.
2: Siguro for me, it needs sacrifice.
4: Kasi
2: sabi nga ni JV, to keep the lamp burning, you need oil, you need wood, no? So you need something to give to the fire to keep it burning.
1: Mm-hmm. We can see na yung lamp signifies light.
2: Ooh,
1: and light gives guidance during night, diba? Sa madilim na lugar. In Bible times, they're using the lamp as a guide at the night. So we can see here na, yes, yung importance nung lamp sa
2: time na yun.
1: Nung time na yun.
4: So, sabi sa Bible, di ba? Your word is a lamp unto my
2: feet.
4: And a light unto my
2: path.
1: Yeah, so, we can see that the lamp represents light. And when there is a light, there will be guidance.
4: Yes.
1: Yeah. And during the Bible times, the lamp is very necessary at night. Because wala pa naman electricity nung time na yun, right? So, yun talaga yung mga ginagamit nila, mga lamp. So, without the oil, the lamp would go out. Tama, diba?
2: Tama.
1: So Jesus used this image to show that we must constantly refill our spiritual oil. Through what?
4: Amen.
1: Through having a relationship with Him,
4: yes,
1: with God. For our discussion questions, in line with living like Christ, how can we keep our lamps burning as we wait for Jesus to come back? We all know that soon enough, Jesus will go back here, right?
2: True.
1: So, disclaimer, young people, we are not saying this for you to be scared or for you to be fearful of something, because we all know that Jesus will be here with us.
4: Yes, it's not to scare you na, no? End of the world na,
1: yes,
4: yung muna. But it says here in Luke 12:37, the servants who are ready and waiting for His return will be rewarded.
1: Amen.
4: I tell you the truth, He Himself will seat them, put on an apron, and serve them as they sit and eat. So, it says here that as long as we are ready, we will be okay. And actually, not just okay, it says here that we will be rewarded.
1: Amen.
4: Why? Because as Christians, we should not be scared at the end of the world. Why? Because end of the world means God's victory.
1: Amen.
4: Diba? God's victory and total dominion over everything. Diba? So, how do we live like Christ in keeping the lamp burning?
1: So, we have here the importance of keeping the lamp burning. We all know that Jesus Himself commanded us to do it.
2: Amen.
1: It says in Luke 12, verse 35, be dressed for service and keep your lamps burning. So, His words carry out authority in our lives, right? He calls us to live in constant spiritual readiness, alertness, the faithfulness that we had and prepared all the time. So keeping our lamp burning means intentionally nurturing our relationship with God.
2: Amen.
1: Through prayer, doing your devotions, the obedience, when God tells you to do it, do it.
2: Amen.
1: Serving Him and serving His people. Be involved in the ministry. We stay ready not because we feel like it, but because Jesus Himself commanded us to do it.
2: Yun nga, no? Kasi yung reason dun, we don't know kung kailan ba yung second coming ni Jesus will happen. Sabi nga lang dito sa Matthew 24 verse 42, so you too must keep watch, for you don't know what day your Lord is coming. So, God wants us to be prepared, no? Hindi siya dadating na parang walang taong nakakalam na dadating siya, no? Katulad yung example sa ginagawa ni Jesus, no, that His master, no, na parang parable of the talents.
4: Yeah.
2: No, parang binigyan sila ng sarili nilang talent. One talent, two talent, tapos three yata, or not sure, pero parang five yata. Five, three, tsaka one. Alam nila na babalik yung master nila. No? So that's why, kinuman sila na parang they need to be faithful on what they have. They need to build it up. They need to
4: multiply. To be fruitful.
2: Tama.
1: Amen.
2: Yes. No? And for us naman, no, we need to be also like that. We need to be fruitful on what God has given us.
1: Yes.
2: He has given us salvation. He has given us this knowledge. So, paano tayo magiging fruitful? We need to share these things to other people as well.
1: Yes.
2: And help them grow.
4: Yes.
2: And help them to be prepared for the second coming.
4: Yes.
2: Amen.
4: We need to spread the gospel.
1: Amen.
4: Amen.
2: Amen.
4: Because, yes, we are responsible for our own salvation, but God called us to do the Great Commission. Go, therefore, and make disciples of all nations, baptizing them in the name of the Father, and of the Son, and of the Holy Spirit, teaching them to observe all that I have commanded you. Teaching them. Diba? So you are to teach them. And you know that you cannot give what you do not have.
2: That's why. Diba? That's why you need to prepare yourself as well.
4: So it says here in 1 Thessalonians 5:6, so be on your guard, not asleep like the others. Stay alert and clear-hearted. So daily, diba? Daily devotions, diba?
1: Yes. Mm-hmm.
4: On that word pa lang, daily devotions. We need to be refreshed by God's word. Daily. Amen. Amen. Because God's word serves as the lamp, diba? God's word serves as the oil that will fuel us to face the world.
1: Yes.
4: Amen.
1: So, ano nga ba mangyayari? What will happen if we start living like Christ? Kanina pa natin sinasabi, do it now. So, what will happen if we start living like Christ? It says here in Luke 12 verse 37, kagaya ng sinabi ni JV kanina, the servants who are ready and waiting for His return will be rewarded.
4: Mm.
1: I tell you the truth, He Himself will sit them, put on an apron, and serve them as they sit and eat. So, imagine that. The Master Himself, God Himself, will serve you. This shows that how much Jesus honors the faithful one.
2: Amen.
1: Right? So, when we are being ready, means we are spiritually awake. Right?
4: Amen.
1: So, when we stay spiritually awake, we grow stronger in faith.
4: Mm-hmm.
1: We became more sensitive to God's voice in our lives. We know that it is God who's telling you to do this and to do that, and not to do this and not to do that. And we also experience the peace and confidence in Christ because we know that Jesus is there on our side. So this reminds of Jesus' humility and love for us. That when we stay spiritually awake and prepared, we are not forgotten.
4: Mm-hmm.
1: We are honored. It says in Luke 12 verse 37 teaches us that waiting faithfully for Christ is never wasted. It will never be wasted, young people.

0: No, kung paano ba natin may keep yung lamps burning. Earlier na explain niya that we need to be refreshed daily by God's word. And para maging stay alert tayo, para maging alerto tayo palagi. Mm-hmm. And another way then kung paano tayo on how we can keep our lamps burning is to stand right with the Lord. Kuya, paano ba 'to? Kanina 'di ba pinag-usapan natin kanina sa lit, no, na we need to surrender ourselves.
1: Amen.
0: No, surrender our humanity. No, to follow the Lord. We need to stand right with the Lord daily.
1: Amen.
0: Ephesians chapter 6 verse 14 says, "Stand your ground, putting on the belt of truth and the body armor of God's righteousness." So here, we need to surrender to the Lord kung ano man yung mga earthly desires natin, sexually desires natin, yung lahat na hindi nakapag-please kay Lord. And when you surrender to the Lord, His authority will be evident upon your life.
1: Mm-hmm.
0: His hands will be evident in your life. No? And another thing, ano pa ba, PJ?
1: So, kanina pinag-usapan na natin what is the important. And also, what will happen if you keep the lamp burning in your lives.
0: Mm.
1: So, how do we do it? How we do it, guys? Be refreshed by God's word daily to stay alert, be in the devotions, stand right with the Lord, and also exercise self-control. And listen to the Holy Spirit. We all know that as we prepared our minds for action and exercise self-control, we keep on the lamp burning. That requires us the discipline that we had. Discipline in prayer, discipline in obedience, discipline in your thoughts. Always remember, guys, that your thoughts will be the pilot of your mind. It will be the one who will run into your daily life. So if you keep on thinking the negative thoughts, it will ruin your mind.
0: Amen. Tapos yung mga sabi nga, no, be careful of what you think. It says in the Bible, be careful of what you think because it runs your life.
1: And lastly, we should listen to the Holy Spirit. It says here in Thessalonians 5 verse 19 to 22, it reminded us that we should not be stifled on the Holy Spirit. We should hold on to what is good and stay away from every kind of evil. The Holy Spirit is the one who teaches us the truth. So we should always listen to it. And the Holy Spirit help us to stay sensitive and spiritually alive. So that's how you keep the lamp burning. So for our conclusion, let me remind you the Leviticus 6 verse 12 to 13. Meanwhile, the fire on the altar must be kept on burning. It must never go out. Each morning, the priest will add fresh wood to the fire and arrange the burnt offering on it. He will then burn the fat of the peace offerings on it. Remember, the fire must be kept burning on the altar all the time. It must never go out. So every day in our lives, we should always put God's word into our lives. Remove the spiritual distractions. Stay alert, remain faithful to God until the Jesus of coming, and let us live Christ. Let us keep the lamp burning because one day our Lord will return. Okay. So today, let us ask yourselves, is my lamp still burning brightly? Am I living each day ready for His return? Living like Christ means being spiritually awake, faithful, and prepared. Not just sometimes, but every day until He comes back. So that's it for our Live Like Christ. Once again, I am PJ.
2: Yes, and I am Joseph.
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5: Paul says in Hebrews chapter 10, do not forsake the assembling of yourselves together as is the habit of some. It's amazing to me how many people think that technology replaces assembly. Just like they think a Facebook friend is a real friend. It is the illusion of technology. You need to be in God's house. You need to gather together with other believers. Can I challenge you this weekend? Make sure you and the whole family are in God's house.
7: If you're a South dweller, say yeah.
8: Yeah.
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1: 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You're listening to DZBR 5G1 AM Bible Radio. I am Laura Elijah, and you are welcome to our next segment, which is What Does the Bible Say? In this segment, we will be praying about the young people's prayer requests and looking at what does the Bible say about this prayer request. So earlier, in our previous segments, we talk about keeping the lamp burning. The young people's prayer request has something in common with our topic earlier. So what is the prayer request that this young people is wanting to pray about? So for our first prayer item, this young person is praying for being spiritually dressed and ready for service at all time. So, young people, why do we need to pray for this prayer? We need to pray for this because it is easy to look ready on the outside, but be spiritually and prepared on the inside. So, being dressed for service means living in a daily readiness. No, you are prepared. You are prepared not just outside, no, not just being prepared na naka-uniform ka, naka-choir ka, no, but you are prepared as well in the inside. You have done your devotion time, you have done your prayer time, no, and not just serving when convenient, not just active when scheduled, no, kasi every time when weekends hits na, di ba, alam naman natin na that is where the time na super dami na natin ginagawa sa ministry, no? And nakakalimutan na natin na we need to have our prayer time as well. And also our quality time with God. So, having a heart that is always available to God. Because school, yung mga friendship natin, yung mga responsibilities natin, and even the ministry itself can distract us. Because there are a lot of things nga that we are doing when we are in the ministry, every weekends, and also in school, in our family, in the weekdays. So, sometimes we serve but we forgot the intimacy with God, no, the quality time with God. Sometimes we attend but we are spiritually asleep, tulog yung spiritual life natin. That's why we must pray, because readiness is not automatic. It requires intention, surrender to God, discipline and dependence in the Holy Spirit. So, young people, it says here in Luke 12 verse 35, be dressed for service and keep your lamps burning. What does it mean? If we do not pray kasi for readiness in our heart, we can slowly become spiritually passive. But when we pray, or when we keep our lamps burning, when we allow God to align our hearts, we can serve joyfully, we can serve enthusiastically, no, without the feeling of burden. Kasi nga, we have been given the strength from the Lord. So young people, let's pray for this prayer request and let's pray for a heart that is willing to come to God first before in our ministry. So let's pray and let's call on the name of Jesus, Jesus, Jesus. Heavenly Father, we come to your mighty presence, O God. We thank you, Lord Jesus, for the opportunity to serve you, to serve your wonderful people, and also to serve the world that needs you, God. And we pray that you would give us a heart that is ready, that you would clothe us with humility and with willingness to serve you, Father, in every day of our life. And we pray, Panginoon, that may our hearts always say that we are available, we have a time with you, Panginoon, that you would not just prepared us physically, but you would also prepare us spiritually. We pray, Lord Jesus, God, that this readiness is not automatic, but we pray, Lord Jesus, that as we surrender our life with you, as we surrender every ministry that we hold to, Lord, we pray, Lord Jesus, that this ministry will never be a burden for us, but this is a motivation for us to have more and more time with you, Lord Jesus, because what you have said in your word, that as we work faithfully in a little little things you would give us much, Lord Jesus. And we pray, Lord God, for a heart that is dressed for servants, Lord Jesus, that this ministry will never be a ministry for us inconvenience, but we are doing this because it is a reflection of your love for us, of your goodness for us, Panginoon, that you have given us so much open doors of opportunity to serve you. We thank you, Lord God, that you humbled us in every ways. We thank you, Panginoon, in Jesus' name, amen. So for our second prayer item, this young person is praying for guidance of our heart while serving. So serving kasi sometimes whenever we have so much loads or tasks to do, it may lead to burnout. It may lead to comparison, to pride, or discouragement, no? Sometimes we focus so much on doing things or doing the ministry for God that we forgot to be with God, no? So when our hearts are not guided or guarded, our lamp may still look lit out outwardly, like dim siya. But inwardly, we are struggling. So, young people, we need to pray for our heart's protection because the world constantly influences our desires, our identities, and priority. That if our hearts drift, our lamp slowly dims as well. So it says here in Proverbs 4 verse 23, above all else, guard your heart, for everything you do flows from it. So young people, let's pray that this prayer, we will allow God to check our motives and renew our strength, and it will protect us from spiritual exhaustion, spiritual burden, and keeps our love for Him pure, because He is the one that provides and He is the one that gives opportunity for us to do ministry, ministering for Him. So above all else, we need to guard our heart because everything flows from it, no? Our love for the people, our love for the ministry. So now let's pray and let's call on the name of Jesus, Jesus, Jesus. Heavenly Father, we come to your mighty presence, O God. We pray, Lord, that you will guard our hearts as we serve you, as we serve your people, Lord. That in every ministry, in every minor, even the minor ministry or inside or outside the church, we pray, Panginoon, that you would guard us, especially our heart, Father. We pray, Lord, that may our love for you, Father, will remain genuine, that our motives are pure, Lord, in terms of serving you, in terms of serving the people, that this motive will not just be based on the people around us, in the rank that we have in every position, but it will be based because you have given us so much opportunity to love you and to be in the ministry. We pray, Lord, that for our joy in serving will never fade, will never dim, Lord, that this is spiritual, that you will protect us, Panginoon, in spiritual burnout. And we pray, Lord Jesus, God, that our heart will never drift from you, God, from your word, because you have said that your word is a lamp unto our feet and a guide to our life, Lord Jesus. And also it will be a guide as well to our hearts, God, as we serve you and the people around us. In Jesus' name, amen. That is all our prayer requests, and we have already prayed for it. So remember, as we end this, young people, a lamp only burns if it has oil. So spiritually, our oil is our relationship with God, yung prayer time, yung obedience natin, yung time in His Word, and also the constant surrender. So as young as we are, we need to have that relationship with God because we all have the strength to do the ministry, right? We all need the strength to be with God every day. And that is it, SNLer. Let us be reminded in Psalms 5 verse 3, in the morning, Lord, you hear my voice. In the morning, I lay my request before you and wait expectantly. So let us pray unceasingly and wait expectantly for the answered prayers. That is it, young people. See you in the next.

0: Jesus is the same yesterday, today, and tomorrow. Receive your miracle healing and new life at the Celebrate Jesus Crusade with Pastor David Sumrall of Cathedral of Praise, Manila. This coming April 29 and 30, 6 p.m. at Parking Lot 4, Robinson's Novaliches, Quirino Highway, Barangay Pasong Putik, Novaliches, Quezon City. Let's celebrate the hope of His salvation. For more information, follow the COP Celebrate Jesus Facebook page.
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4: This is Praise Moments, and I'm Sister Bev, and we are going to look at Revelation chapter 4, verses 9 and 10. It says, "Whenever the living creatures give glory and honor and thanks to Him who sits on the throne and who lives forever and ever," verse 10, "the 24 elders fall down before Him who sit on the throne and worship Him who lives forever and ever." Well, we're going to look today at this idea of falling down before Him. Because, of course, we're reading the book of Revelation. This is heaven's worship. In heaven, worship never stops. It goes on and on. But whenever the worship goes on and people are worshiping and giving glory and honor to the Lamb who sits on the throne, here you go with these 24 elders falling down before Him who sits on the throne. That they never stop doing this. That was Revelation chapter 4, verse 10. But in Revelation chapter 5, verse 8, it says, "And when He had taken it," that is the scroll, "the four living creatures and the 24 elders fell down before the Lamb." And again, in Revelation 5, verse 13 and 14, "Then I heard every creature in heaven and earth singing, 'To Him who sits on the throne and to the Lamb be praise and honor and glory and power forever and ever.'" Verse 14, "The four living creatures said, 'Amen.'" And guess what? The elders fell down and worshiped. In Revelation 11, verse 16, in verse 15, "The trumpet had been sounding, and the voices were crying out that the kingdom of our Lord has come." In verse 16, "The 24 elders who were seated on their thrones before God fell on their faces and worshiped God." Wow. What I want to say about that, every time there's worship, here are these elders, dignified people, sitting in their robes of white on thrones. They're falling off of those thrones onto their faces before God in worship. Every time God does something, there they go again, falling on their faces before Him. Every time worship is going up, they're falling on their faces before Him. You know what I learned from that? They never get just so comfortable in His presence. They never lose the awe, the amazement, the wonder of His presence. Even though they've been in His presence for decade after decade, and you know, eternity is a very long time, but they never, ever lose the wonder of His presence. Worship in the New Testament, the most common word is in the Greek, proskuneo. It means falling down on our faces, prostrating ourselves. In church, I don't know, we sometimes come into His presence and worship is going on, and you see some people chewing gum, looking like a cow, just chewing away, looking around, disengaged. And yet they're there in the presence of God, and it never gets old. We come to church once a week, and sometimes it gets old for people. No, but they are in awe of Him. The definition of worship, to be in awe, to fear him, to revere him, to consider him worthy. Let's look even at John. He walked with Jesus here on this earth. He literally ate with him, talked with him, walked with him. And he saw him transfigured before his very eyes. Yet when he saw him, when he saw Jesus in all of his glory in heaven, Revelation 1:17, when I saw him, I fell at his feet as though dead. And then he said, of course, don't be afraid. I'm the first and the last. Wow. Let us never, ever get tired of the presence of God, because we're sure not going to get tired of it in heaven. And when the worship starts, let's not just get bored or let our minds turn to other things, but let our very beings cry out in worship to God. Let us fall before him. Let us give him the worth that he is deserving of. He is worthy of praise.

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10: Good day, listeners. Welcome to another episode of Truth and Justice. I'm Attorney Valerie, and I have the privilege of being with my co-members, the Legal Advocates Fellowship. We are here to share and discuss about something up close and personal to us. It's about our journey in becoming lawyers. And for today, we also have the privilege of having Sister Aliana and Brother Nate. And of course, our very own Attorney Elaine. Please introduce yourselves.
11: Hello everyone. Again, I'm back, Attorney Elaine, from episode 4 of Truth and Justice. And we have our two barristers here with us. So let's meet them.
12: Hi, I'm Aliana Gail Benoza Fajardo Picache. I graduated from Arellano University School of Law and currently preparing for the bar 2026.
13: Good day po sa lahat ng listeners. Nathaniel Alfonso Alumno, si Brother Nate po from the UE College of Law.
10: Yes. So thank you for this information, no? We will be discussing nga, di ba, our journey. So, saan muna ito nag-umpisa? Sister Aliana, what motivated you to become a lawyer or wanting to become a lawyer?
12: For me, coming from a poor family, I learned to dream big.
10: Yeah.
12: I started wanting to become a lawyer when I was in college. Meron kasi kami ng law subjects, particularly tariff and customs law. So, I find it interesting. Ayan, nanangarap lang din dati. And then also, dahil wala pang lawyer sa family, so I wanted to have that honor to become the first lawyer in the family.
14: Ako din, no? Actually, sa family din namin, I'm the first lawyer. So walang guidance of any lawyer relative. Pero for me, gusto ko lang to pa rin yung pangarap ng father ko kasi gusto niya maging lawyer pero hindi kinaya at that time. Pero God gave so much provision and grace na He was able to help me get through law school. Fully student lang talaga na with the provision of the Lord. How about you, Nate?
13: Ako naman, 2010, I was in third year high school. Noong time na nag-isip-isip lang din ako, nangarap lang din na kung anong pwedeng kuning course or ano yung pwedeng career na pasukan, no? So, I remembered back then, mayroong tayong sa landscape ng national events yung impeachment trial noong time na yun. So, syempre, araw-araw pinapanood natin yun, di ba? So, nanonood lang din ako doon. So, sino kaya itong mga ito? Sabi ko, one day, ano, magiging ganyan din ako.
10: Yes.
13: So, ayun, doon lang din. Nangarap lang din and ayun. So, natito na.
10: And that dream will become true as you continue, di ba? Kailangan lang ipagpatuloy. So, we have another question here. How has your faith helped you in your journey to become a lawyer, Sister Aliana?
12: Sobrang big help talaga. Before I enrolled in law school, parang ano, leap of faith yung talagang nangyari before. And then, feeling ko, God carried me through all throughout my law school journey kasi hindi talaga siya naging madali. Being a working student,
10: yes, really.
12: God provided yung tuition, of course, the wisdom and knowledge. Talagang masasabi kong binuha talaga ako ni Lord since day one ng law school ko. Amen. Up until I graduated and even until now.
10: Hanggang OT, ganyan.
12: Amen.
14: Hanggang maging abogado.
12: Yes, oh, yeah. Amen.
14: Ikaw naman, Nate.
13: Well, for me, syempre, hindi natin maiwasan minsan, no, na o-question yung ating faith, yung ating belief. But yung pag-deliver sa'yo ng faith is just that kailangan lang magkaroon ng decision na ito talaga yung na-Christian talaga ako. No? So for me, my faith helped me dun lang sa staying in the course and staying in the race na
10: absolutely.
13: Dito lang ako, ganun, dito lang. And personally, I have a lot of experiences din na bakit kaya itong sinitin niya itong ginagawa, hindi itong ginagawa. So, kasi ito lang siya. So, it's more of the questions na hindi ko na lang sinasagot. And also, it's staying to the course na kung sino ka talaga, that's it. no gray areas.
14: Mm-hmm. Yes. Also, no, I think sa tagal kasi ng law school to the bar, to being abogado journey, sobrang haba niya, di ba? And there are a lot of things that can happen. No, in my case, I lost my brother during nung second year ko na nag-aaral ako ng law. So, sa totoo lang, for my father, reason na dapat yun na kung okay lang, mistop ka, okay lang. Pero law school really helped me through a lot of griefs na I experienced in the span of becoming a lawyer. And then, dun na pumapasok yung faith na whatever happens in your life, if God promised you something, Amen. He will fulfill it. How about you, Tini?
0: My faith really has sustained me. Yung grace ni God talagang, I really hold on to it na parang hinang-hina ka na. But pag hinang-hina ka nga, that's when you see that God is moving. It is not you. It is not your ability. It's not your flesh. But it's only through His grace that you will accomplish your dream.
14: Yes. So yung next question naman natin, no, similar to ang sagot na Nate kanina, ano yung mga challenges na na-encounter nyo during law school or during preparation sa bar ngayon?
12: As I have mentioned, no, I was a working student and I was in my 5 years law school journey. So talagang sobrang hirap nun yung trying to balance everything. No, yung work mo, 8 to 5 job mo, and that same pag-uwi mo sa gabi, kailangan mong magbasa or kailangan mong pumasok ng school kasi may class ka. Night class, even weekends may class ka. So, I had to sacrifice mga social gatherings. And another thing na na-encounter ko is yan, yung too much distraction. Even ngayong nagpe-prepare tayo for the bar, I'm experiencing a lot na just like since sa generation natin ngayon, number one distraction siguro is yung social media. Diba? Social media, no? That's why right now, I had to deactivate from those things para talaga maiwasan yung distraction.
14: So, Nate, any challenge so far?
13: Aside from dun sa na-mention ko earlier is, syempre, we know naman na sinasabi din naman sa law school, no? 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
13: 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So,
14: Well, for me naman, no, I think siguro nag-aaral ako. No matter how you think how bright you are, parang law school talaga will really humble you.
12: Yes.
14: Ako, in my case, na-experience ko nang mapalabas ng classroom pagka hindi ka nakasagot. So, parang humbled talaga ako na, uy. Then, I can also recall the first time na I had a failing grade. Iyak talaga ako. 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Uniquely na dun lang. And if hindi po aware yung mga listeners natin, no, ang usual way sa law school is you study on your own and then they will ask you questions about the laws, about the cases. So, ano pa yan? Roulette pa kung nabasa mo yung topic or yung cases. And if not, edi
4: minsan ang itatanong pa yung hindi mo nabasa.
14: Totoo, di ba? Na parang, o kaya yung hanggang dito lang daw yung coverage. Tapos, may time pa, tumalon na sa next, di ba? So, those are things talaga na only you can experience through law school.
13: Or minsan pa, kung kailan 5 minutes na lang bago matapos yung class, uwi ka na.
4: Ikaw pa yung napilayawan ka pa.
0: Nabunot ka na.
14: Diba? Ayan. So, yung next naman natin, no? So, what word of God do you hold on to in waiting to receive God's promise na you will become a lawyer one day?
12: Ako, yung sinabi sa Psalms, the horse is made ready for the battle, but the victory rests with the Lord. Yan talaga. Even when I was taking nung board exam ko, yan, for customs broker, yun din yung pinanghawakan ko. And God really moved.
0: Amen.
14: Big on it. Any word of God that keeps you going?
13: Well, madami. Pero for me is siguro yung, of course, one is in sa Proverbs na we commit our plans to the Lord.
15: Amen.
14: Amen.
13: And God will direct yung ating mga plans. And also, siguro yung another verse is that there are a lot of verses na I'm holding on to them.
10: Also, we have discussed this very personal, ano, mga nadadanasan natin as we pursue our dreams. But we will pause muna for a short break for important reminders.
16: Pastor Sumrall, the pastor of the Cathedral of Praise. In Hebrews chapter 10, the end of the first generation of the church, there are people that are already bored with church and bored with God. Can you believe it? So Paul had to write to them and said, would you stop forsaking the assembling of yourselves together, as is the habit of some? Christians, watching church on TV, watching church on YouTube is not assembling yourself together. On the Lord's Day, you need to be in God's house. I want to challenge you today, be in the house of God every single week.
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1: And so we're back. We just discussed mga pinagdadaanan and everything in our, of course, mga Bible verses natin na we're holding on to, of course, or din. So, as we continue nun, sa medyo papasok tayo sa mga laws or rules regarding becoming a lawyer. Of course, we always go back to the basics, which is the definition of a lawyer. Meron po tayong nakuha na definition, which is very basic naman to. Sabi dito, a lawyer, also called an attorney, counsel, or counselor, is a licensed professional who advises and represents others in legal matters. If I may just add also, na ito lang ang profession na ang nagre-regulate is the Supreme Court.
2: Yes, diba? Kasi...
1: As compared sa ibang professions like doctors, engineers, or ano, ang BRC ang kumahawak. So, this is very special profession because it's being regulated by the Supreme Court.
2: Yes, and also to add, no, ang IDs po ng mga lawyers, kasi this is very common, na pagka po ang tayong mga abogado nagpe-present ng ID, it's issued by the Integrated Bar of the Philippines. And then not all people know na hindi po kami under ng PRC, we are under the Integrated Bar of the Philippines. And most of the time, they think na ibang bar yung nire-refer dun sa ID natin. So, yun. For public information, lawyers po, we are handled by the Integrated Bar of the Philippines. Yes. And the only profession not regulated by the PRC.
1: Uh-huh.
2: Ayan. So, syempre po may mag-a-ask din, no? May mga tao po na nag-a-advise pero di po sila abogado.
1: Mm-hmm.
2: Is that considered practice of law? Di ba? Common po sa atin ngayon, may mga... lawyer pages.
3: Sa Facebook.
2: Tapos, may magtatanong. Tapos, merong sasagot na hindi naman po sila lawyer.
3: Naka-anonymous,
2: diba? Na mga naka-anonymous ang sasabihin, i-message nyo ako, I can help. So, we should also define po, no, what is the practice of law? Diba? So, practice of law po means any activity in and out of court which requires the application of law, legal procedure, knowledge, training, and experience. To engage in the practice of law, is to perform those acts which are characteristics of the profession. And generally, to practice law is to give notice or render any kind of service which device or service requires the use in any degree of legal knowledge or skill. Diba? So, practice of law po, ito po yung mga ginagawa ng mga lehitimong abogado.
4: Yan. So, speaking of practice of law, who may practice law in the Philippines? So, according to AM number 24-10-05-SC with 2025 amendments to Rule 138 of the Rules of Court, it says that any person who is duly admitted as a member of the bar in accordance with the provisions of the Constitution and the Rules of Court and who remains in good and regular standard under the Code of Professional Responsibility and Accountability may practice law.
3: So, ang next question naman na sasagutin po natin is, meron bang mga attorney na hindi pwedeng mag-practice ng law? So, according to the rules of court, no judge or other official or employee of the superior courts or of the office of the solicitor general shall engage in private practice as a member of the bar or give professional advice to the clients. So, meron silang tinatawag na yung parang authority to
1: practice.
3: The authority to practice na kailangan nilang.
1: Actually, pag ano, kasi pag government ka, you work in the government, you're a lawyer working in the government, hindi ka basta-basta makapag-practice.
2: Yes.
1: Private practice. But usually, binibigyan ka lang limited authority to practice. You get it from the head of agency, binibigay sa'yo yun, and medyo limitado ang mga kasong hinahawakan mo. Like, you cannot represent against the government.
2: Of course.
1: Di ba? Kasi nag-work sa government. Di ba pwede? Tapos may mga, basta may mga limitations na hindi lahat ng cases pwede mong hawakan.
2: Yes. And ang usual, no, for example, if you're a government lawyer tapos gusto mong mag-notary on the side. Yan. So usually mag-ask ka ng notary. O kaya if you're a government lawyer tapos gusto mong mag-engage commercially tapos totally unrelated yung nature ng work mo sa government, yan. Bibigyan ka ng authority to practice. But nevertheless po, no, napaka-important na a government lawyer, if doing private practice, dapat definitely may authority po sila from their governing bodies.
1: Yes. So, sinabi na ni Brother Nate yung sino hindi pwede. Pero may tanong din dito, can a law student practice law? Ba? Actually, under the rules of court, ina-allow certain law students. So, sa Section 3, ng Administrative Orders 24-010-05 ng SE, ito ang mga eligibility requirements of law student practitioners. Sabi ganito, no law student can be permitted to engage in any of the activities under the clinical legal education program of a law school unless the law student has applied for and secured the following certifications. May level 1 and 2 certifications silang nirequire. The first level is for law students who have successfully completed their first year law courses, and or sa second level naman, for law students currently enrolled for the second semester of their third year law courses. Provided, however, where a law student fails to complete all their third year law courses, the level 2 certification shall be deemed automatically revoked. The certification shall be issued, shall be valid until the student has completed the required number of courses in the clinical legal education program to complete the law degree, unless sooner revoked or grounds stated herein. Usually, ang hitong nag-ano dyan is mga labor cases. Pero alam ko rin, under the law, na kailangan supervised by a lawyer din, di ba?
2: Yes. Usually, ang nangyayari dyan, yung supervising lawyer, kasama sila whenever they attend for cases. Mm-hmm. So, hindi naman po pwede na totally, independently, yung law student yung mag-handle.
1: So, yun, for yan, under, with the approval of a supervising lawyer. So, for level 1 certification, makikita natin na yun, ang ginagawa niya is to interview prospective clients, give legal advice to the client, negotiate for and on behalf of the client, draft legal documents such as affidavits, compromise agreements, contract demand letter, position paper, and the like. And syempre, represent eligible parties before quasi-judicial or administrative bodies. Tulad nga ng SADAR, di ba? SADAR is administrative NLRC.
2: Yeah.
1: NLRC. Tapos number 6, provide public legal orientation and assist in public interest advocacy for policy formulation and implementation. Sa level 2 naman certification, perform all the activities na binanggit kanina. And second, assist in taking of depositions and or preparing judicial affidavits of witnesses. Number 3, appear on behalf of the client at any stage of the proceedings or trial before any court, quasi-judicial or administrative body. In criminal cases, subject to the provisions of Section 5, Rule 10, Rules of Court, to appear on behalf of a government agency in the prosecution of criminal actions. And lastly, in appealed cases, to prepare pleadings in required cases. So, kayong mga law graduates and Sir Aliana, did you have any experience on this clip, di ba? Lately, nirequire na talaga to eh. Kasi nung panahon ko, hindi ko nabutan.
2: Same, nung ako din, wala pa kaming
3: clip. Nasa curriculum siya.
2: Yes.
1: Nasa curriculum talaga.
4: Under our curriculum right now is kailangan na ng CLEP 1 and CLEP 2 certification before you are allowed to graduate in law school.
2: Mm-hmm.
4: So, during my CLEP 1, before you will be allowed to practice law as a law student, kailangan mo na mag-take ng oath.
2: Mm-hmm.
4: And under the, as for our case, since ang school namin is nasa Pasay, so we took our oath sa RTC of Pasay, RTC judge of Pasay. And during that time, we were privileged to have a court observation.
2: Mm-hmm.
4: And so parang nagkaroon kami ng parang idea what happens in the courtroom. So if I can still remember correctly, yung ano that time, yung during our court observation that time is yung pagpa-petition to notarial commission kung paano. And we had a little idea how it goes. And sa CLEP 2 naman, the same, kailangan mo din mag-take ng oath. And ang ginawa namin during our CLEP 2, mga legal research, yan, more or like that lang naman.
1: So, Brother Nate?
3: Level 1 lang, pero nag-CLEP 1 and CLEP 2 pa rin ako. 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Then, naalala ko yung prof namin doon, nagpasa kami ng pleading. 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
2: I think, ano, although walang clap nung time ko, meron kami MacBar subjects. So, I think, may...
3: Yun yung practice court.
2: Yeah, practice. Yung practice court. So, yun lang. 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And then, ang maganda kasi sa inyo, at least, ano siya, real time or real life experience. 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
0: Second year. Yung clap one.
3: Sa amin turn.
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3: May mga real-life situations din doon na, kunyari, nasa isang, ano kayo, may situation, anong gagawin mo, ganun.
1: Siguro yung sa amin, ano, yung OLA, Office of the Legal Aid, nagpo-provide talaga ng legal assistance sa mga, ano, indigents, pero siyempre, may supervising, yung drafting, ng pleadings and everything. So, yun. So, we have covered so much na... And it's very interesting as we move along. But of course, we're again pause for another break for these important reminders.
5: 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It's 7 o'clock there at North Campus on Commonwealth, South Campus on Donghari, East Campus on Pioneer, and of course, Main Campus on Taft Avenue. 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
1: Ayan, so welcome back again for our third segment, and we will continue in discussing the requirements on how to become a lawyer. And so first, we have the pre-law requirements. Mm-hmm. So ang pagiging abogado po, it takes 9 or more years, di ba? So unang-una, of course, you need to have a bachelor's degree. A degree in arts, sciences from any recognized college or university. So as for course requirements, usually may mga majors lang na kailangan. So like sa political science, logic, English, Spanish, history, economics. Just to comply with the required credits in this field. So nung time ko, no, may mga required credits. So may mga classmates ako na kung ang pre-law nila kulang ng English, kulang ng science, they need to take it either kasabay.
2: Ako, I did.
1: Ng SEM, di ba? So si attorney, I think you did, no?
2: I did. Kasi yung sa curriculum ko, 15 lang. Ang English ko, 18. I had to get, creative writing ako.
1: Ayan. So yun yung time namin. How about sa inyo? May mga ganong requirements pa ba?
3: We are fortunate enough kasi hindi na siya ni-require.
1: Yan. So for now po, no, wala na yung mga ganong requirements. Mm-hmm. So hindi na po need mag-comply pa ng mga kulang na credits sa mga interested po sa ating mag-take up pa ng law after their bachelor's degree. So next, no, of course, the legal education proper. So ito mm-hmm. na po yung law school. Mm-hmm. And this takes po 4 years. Yung pre-law natin, pwedeng 4 or 5 years, depende sa course. Pero itong legal proper na studies, 4 years siya. Of course, dapat po, you will be enrolled in a recognized law school and complete the 4 years Juris Doctor program. So, nung time ko kasi, Bachelor of Laws lang yung kinuha ko. Pero, there was initiative to convert all Bachelor of Laws to JD. So, actually, isa ako sa mga fortunate na automatic, naging JD siya without the paper. Kasi, di ba, usually, pag Juris Doctor ka, you have on your 4th year yung paper na gagawa ka. Yes, may thesis.
4: So,
1: ako po ay hindi nag-thesis. Pero, JD po yung naging course ko dahil nga doon sa conversion. And of course, ang binanggit natin kanina, required na rin po ang Clinical Legal Education Program under the Revised Rule 138-A. So students po must complete Clinical Legal Education courses which allows them to practice under supervision before graduation. Then, the next one, the hardest one, after you po graduate ng law school, di ba, you also have the bar exam. So, ano po yung mga requirements natin to be eligible to take the bar examination? Of course, we must file po a petition with the Office of the Bar Confidant. Nakapag-file na, syempre, ang mga magbabar this year kasi natapos na ang submission, di ba? So, nagre-review na din sila. So, unang requirement, citizenship, of course, no? The practice of law or being a lawyer is reserved po exclusively for Filipino citizens. Yan. So, for the age, they must be at least 21 years old. Kasi po, syempre, nag-kolehiyo ko pa. So, after mo ng law school, sigurado, at least 21 ka na, diba? We also have the good moral character requirement. There must be satisfactory evidence of good moral character. Ang person po should have no charges involving moral turpitude. So, meron pong clearance na required. And if you even have pending cases, kailangan mo siyang i-report when you apply. Of course, the proof of degree, kailangan po ng copy ng transcript of records from your school. And then, the CLEP certification na nagsisignify po na you completed the clinical legal aid education. And other documents, no, like birth certificate, marriage certificate, kung married ka na when you take the bar exams. And 2 testimonials of good moral character. Ito, halos every year may pinipirmahan ako na testimonial ng good moral character of a person taking the bar. Yeah, next po, no, passing the bar exam. So, ano po ba ang mga covered subject ng bar exams? Of course, we have political and international law. We have labor and social legislation, civil law, taxation, mercantile law, criminal law, remedial law, and legal ethics. In my time, no, 4 weeks ang bar exam. So, 4 Sundays. At present, ilang araw na lang tayo?
4: 3 days.
1: 3 days in?
2: 1 week.
4: 1 week.
1: 1 week, di ba?
2: So, Sunday, Wednesday, Sunday.
1: Nakita niyo po yung napakalaking difference,
2: yes,
1: di ba? From the whole month of November na every Sunday, tapos may 6 days kang pagitan. Ngayon, di ba? 2-3 days. Tutulog ka pa kasi after the exam. So, kinabukasin ka pa mag-aaral. 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As in, mas congested na siya yung schedule. So, mas mahiga to recover.
2: Yes.
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1: 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The passing grade, applicants must attain a general average of 75 without failing below 50% in any subject. But there are special circumstances na yung 75 po natin is na-adjust.
2: Oh, binababa.
1: Yeah, binababa.
2: Tapos meron kami, alam ko may time na yung DQ, yung 50, below 50 na grade. I think tinanggal nila yung DQ.
1: An exemption.
2: So, depende sa chairman ng
1: And depende din sa ano, sa year.
2: Yeah.
1: Or depende din sa dami ng nage-exam at sa dami ng pumasa sa exam. And then, of course, after nyo po pumasa ng bar, you have the favorite part, the admission and the oath-taking. So, ito na po yung mga time na maganda ang bihis. Yeah. Nung time ko sa PICC, recently, Attorney Valsan pa kayo.
2: Philippine Arena kami.
1: Philippine Arena, di ba? Mas madami.
2: So, 55,000 at ang seating capacity ng Philippine Arena.
1: So, kung saan man po ang magiging oath-taking ng mga magiging future lawyers natin, di ba? So, there you will take the lawyer's oath and then you will sign the role of attorneys and then receive yung certificate of membership in the Philippine Bar. So, nung time ko, ang oath-taking namin, hiwalay sa signing.
2: Mm-hmm.
1: So, meron kaming yung sa PICC, yun lang yung oath. And then, ang signing, ini-schedule ng another day. Okay. Kaya, yung sa membership is, iba-iba kami ng date. Like ako, June 20. Yung iba kong friends, isa ibang araw sila.
2: Kasi yung the day you sign the role is the na-complete mo na.
1: Yes.
2: Yung tatlong requirements.
1: All the requirements.
0: All the requirements.
2: Pass the bar, take the oath, and then sign the roll. So, yung signing of the roll, yun yung day mo na admission mo sa bar.
1: Mm-mm.
2: Ako, I was privileged that yung oath ko at saka yung signing done in one day.
1: Yes. Recently kasi parang ganun na siya. Ang oath mo and signing, same day na siya. Yeah. So, next, we will discuss po special cases. If hindi po alam ng mga nakikinig, so there is a very unique rule when it comes to becoming lawyers na if the applicant fails the bar exams 3 times, they are required to take a 1-year refresher course at a recognized law school before they can retake the exam as per Supreme Court rule. So, ang ibig sabihin po nito, no, if you failed taking the bar 3 times, kailangan nyo pong magbalik eskwela for the refresher course. And then, saka pa lang po kayo makakapag-take ulit ng bar.
2: Aside from taking the refresher course, you have to take the bar review uli. May certification ka that you finished the bar review. Kasi, pwede naman yung sa first 3 mo, bahala kang mag-aral. Pero ito, it will require you to have a certification from the bar review school or institution that you enrolled in na natapos mo siya. Plus, satisfying the refresher course.
1: Mm-hmm.
2: Pero, ang isang maganda ring at least development ngayon, the Supreme Court gave yung after 3 uli. Kasi, previously, before this rule, bawa, naka-third take ka, hindi ka pumasa, take the refresher again. If you didn't make it, take the refresher again. Parang ganun. Oo.
0: Pa-isa-isa.
2: Pa-isa-isa. Ngayon, pag...
0: Every 3.
2: Oh, every 3 na ngayon. Parang nung first take. So, it's a relief financially.
1: Yes.
2: Talagang emotionally.
1: Mentally also.
2: Mentally also. Kasi, pero yun. So, yun ang innovation na in-institute ng Supreme Court. So, ang dami pong diniscuss ni Attorney Elaine na yung requirements, let's break it down na in detail. Ang tanong, di ba, in entering law school, is there a required course? 3 law course. Kasi definitely, under the rules, wala naman.
0: Wala po.
2: Pero kayo, ano bang mga pre-law nyo? Mr. Eliana?
3: Ako, ang pre-law ko is Bachelor of Science in Customs Administration.
2: Ayan. Attorney Elaine?
1: Ako, Legal Management.
2: Legal Management. Ako ay BS Zoology.
1: O, di ba, napaka-related po sa pagiging abogado.
2: Oo. Na-connect na connect, di ba?
1: Yes. And also, no, even during my time, ang dami kong classmate na nursing, med, engineers. So, wala pong limit when you take...
2: Kasi ako yung nurse. Registered nurse.
1: So, wala pong limit, diba? Any pre-law course is allowed as long as you finish the 4 or 5 years na course mo.
2: Saka siguro yung mandatory requirements nga na English, social sciences.
0: Result.
2: May mga ganong nire-require lang yung law school. But other than that, kahit ano, kahit music,
1: So, yung next natin, no? What are the mandatory subjects in law school? So, applicant shall be admitted to the bar examinations unless he or she has satisfactorily completed the following courses in law school or university duly recognized by the Legal Education Board. So, similar po dun sa bar subjects, no? Yung main bar subjects, may mga bar subjects lang na, of course, during your law school, you will take. First, of course, political law and public international law na hindi ko po favorite. Hindi po talaga ako interested sa poli. And then, we have commercial law. We have taxation law na another hindi ko na naman po favorite. And then, we also have civil law and land titles and deeds, which is my practice now. We have labor law and social legislation. We have criminal law, remedial law, legal and judicial ethics, and the mandatory clinical legal education program. So kayo, do you have any favorite law subjects
3: sa law school? Ako siguro civil law na lang.
1: Civil. Sinate, anong favorite
0: siguro mo? Siguro sa ano na lang, labor na lang.
1: Poly. Attorney ikaw, do you have any?
2: Ako siguro civil yun kasi parang nakaka-relate mo eh.
3: Yes.
2: Yung pinaka-relatable subject eh.
1: Ako, commercial ever since. And then yun din yung highest grade ko sa bar exams. Yeah. Pero, hindi ko naman pre-practice, diba? So, hanggang favorite na lang siya.
2: Yun. We have discussed again so many topics, but we will pause muna for a break. When we continue, we will still discuss about the bar exam and mga passing grades, but we will pause muna for a short break.
4: I'm Pastor Sumrall, the pastor of the Cathedral of Praise. Paul says in Hebrews chapter 10, do not forsake the assembling of yourselves together as is the habit of some. It's amazing to me how many people think that technology replaces assembly, just like they think a Facebook friend is a real friend. It is the illusion of technology. You need to be in God's house. You need to gather together with other believers. Can I challenge you this weekend? Make sure you and the whole family are in God's house.
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1: And we're back. So we will continue our discussion regarding bar exams and the requirements. Aliana, will you please continue?
2: So for the first day, political law, or the political and public international law, and then the commercial and taxation law. For the second day, the civil law and land titles and deeds, and then the labor,

0: adjust. So, alam ko may years yata na may 72.
1: Yeah, ganun. 73.
0: 73. So, the percentage is based on the following. Yung political and public international law is 15%. Commercial and taxation laws, 20%. Civil law and land titles and deeds, 20%. Labor law, 10%. Criminal law, 10%. And remedial law, 25%. Although, ngayon, nagkaroon na ng development na yung commercial law and tax ay magkasama na po.
2: Combined.
1: Medyo,
3: grabe, no?
1: Ang bigat nun. Sa totoo lang. Kasi commercial law itself is
3: ang dami.
1: Plus, so, yung technicality nila. I think of all the subjects sa bar,
3: commercial.
1: Commercial. And tax ang ano eh. Yung, heavy on the technicalities. Kaya,
0: 5 questions lang sa tax na hindi mo alam kung saan.
3: Ten sa dami.
1: Kahit sabi mo na spread mo na yung 15 sa commercial.
3: Sobrang dami.
1: 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Pag pinagsama-sama mo. So, but by God's grace.
3: And in actual talaga, no, you cannot put all those subjects, the 6 subjects, sa review mo.
1: Yes, yes.
3: So, I think being a lawyer talaga, the preparation starts when you enter.
1: Yeah.
3: From the beginning. Kasi kahit nung sa amin na, yung sa amin kasi nung time ko, matagal pa yung review. Like 5-6 months yung time kasi. November pa siya at that time. Pero ngayon kasi it's September, di ba? Mm-hmm. So kung graduate ka ng May, September. Napakaliit nung
1: gap yun. First week ng September,
3: exam. Yes, di ba? Hindi pala.
1: Hanggang August ka lang.
3: Diba? Cut na hanggang August na last day ng August. Saba ka na the first aid. I think ano talaga siya, hindi ka pwedeng mag-aral lang for the bar during review. Kasi sa dami ng materials, sa haba ng mga cases, di ba? Mahirapan ka.
1: Same the commercial and tax. Yung bias ko kasi. Hindi naman talaga siya ganun kahira.
3: Mm-hmm.
1: Pero ang dami. Dun ka sa dami, ma-overwhelm. So, really need wisdom and to study smart. After passing the bar, after taking the oath and sign the roll, may mga kailangan gawin to maintain a good standing. And it's a continuing requirement.
3: Yes.
1: A member of a good standing. So, ano yung mga requirements para maging ano member of good standing? First, syempre, ang updated payment of association dues with the Integrated Board of Philippines. Annual IBP dues, ensure timely payment. Yun. Timely.
3: Kasi timely.
1: Nape-penalize.
3: May penalty na po as of this year. Ang payment usually hanggang December 31.
1: Mm-hmm.
3: Pero after noon, may penalty na siya.
1: Proof of payment, keep the record of payment as a certification from the IBP National indicating updated dues is required for request. Ang bawang hindi ka ng certification, eh, mga ano yun, mag-apply ka ng work.
3: Also, no, pagka nagbabayad ka sa IBP, once may registered email ka sa kanila, kahit na online, kasi mayroon na tayong app, mayroon tayong IBP app. So, dun kami lang usually nagbabayad ng dues. So, it can be credit card, GCash, may direct links naman na. Pero yung receipt na makukuha mo kasi, hindi siya yung actual na receipt. So, ang ginagawa ng IBP, after mo magbayad online, check mo yung email mo, siguro mga 2-3 weeks or a month after.
1: Mm-hmm.
3: Nandun yung
1: receipt
3: copy. Mm-hmm. And then that receipt copy is important. Kasi pagka nagbayad ka ng professional tax receipt, hinahanap nila yung resibo ng payment mo ng dues. So, yun yung usual na i-represent mo. And even when you apply for notary, sa notary public,
1: kailangan din
3: yung resibo. So, hindi pwede yung, ano, yung app lang, i-forward mo sa kanila, yung official receipt mo mismo.
1: Next, another requirement is the MCLE, yung Mandatory Continuing Legal Education. Lahat naman tayo kailangan nag-update ng ating kaalaman. Yung credit unit requirements is completion of 36 units of MCLE every 3 years.
3: Yes.
1: Compliance monitoring, secure a cert compliance card from the MCLE committee before the end of the compliance period, and record keeping, maintain sufficient records of compliance or exemption, ensuring the MCLE committee is updated. Sa mga bagong pasa,
3: wala pa for now. So pagka pumasid din kayong mga aming future attorneys, no? So usually ang nakalagay lang dun sa dulo is MCLE. For compliance. Kasi admitted to the bar kung kailan yung date ng admission nyo. Pero for me, no, I already had 2 MCLEs.
1: Mm-hmm.
3: So nakapag-require na ako nung 7th and 8th compliance. And then we have now the 9th compliance by 2028 onwards.
1: Mm-hmm.
3: So kailangan ko na naman by next year mag-aral po ng 36 units. So just to give you a clue kung anong ginagawa doon, we have online and then we have face-to-face. Parang ano lang, typical seminars na maraming lectures. Usually, ang mga tinitake sa MCLE, pag napapalitan yung mga batas natin, yun yung mga nagiging topic ng MCLE. para to keep you

0: abreast din sa mga, of course, updates, di ba? 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
0: 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So, that's one way for the
1: regulatory
0: lawyers. Regulatory din siya. Yes. Hindi ka din pwedeng mag-practice or mag-sign ng pleadings without your MCLE number.
1: Updated.
0: Yes.
1: So, yun. Next is payment of professional tax. Binabayaran to sa LGU.
0: Yes.
1: Yun. Tapos, fourth, adherence to ethical standards. Code of professional responsibility. Strictly comply with the code of professional responsibility and accountability. Of course, no pending cases. Maintain a clean record. Any breach of conditions can make a lawyer unworthy of trust and confidence. And lastly, proper procedures for acquisition. Halimbawa, nawala ka. I mean, nag-abroad ka o nag-change ka ng citizenship. Ganyan. Then if a lawyer lost their status acquiring foreign citizenship, they must, upon reacquiring Filipino citizenship, update IBP dues. Kung 10 taon kang nawala,
0: yes, magbabayad ka.
1: Pay professional tax, complete MCLE requirement, and retake the lawyer's oath.
0: As you can see, no, sa discussion natin today, sobrang tagal, sobrang haba, and sobrang financially, sobrang burdening po ng pagiging abogado. Siguro po among the professions in the Philippines, lawyers yung usually konti lang. So, hindi po tayo ganun kadami. So, one thing na I can tell you is the demand for lawyers is always high. Like ako, pang 73,900 nung time ko, which is 2018. So, siguro ngayon, mga nasa ano na tayo?
1: 97.
0: Number ko. Oh, si attorney, 97. There may discrepancy, ah. 73,97,000. Ngayon, siguro mag-100K. Pero imagine ninyo the population of the Philippines as compared to the number of lawyers in the Philippines.
1: At saka hindi lahat into litigation or ano-ano pa.
0: Yes. So, hindi po lahat ay yung usual lang na nakikita na nag-represent in court. Marami po tayong corporate.
1: Mm-hmm.
0: Marami tayong abroad ang practice. Marami pong iba't ibang klaseng abogado. Kaya I encourage anyone who is aspiring, dreaming, or praying, hoping to become a lawyer, na there will always be a space in the legal profession for those people who wants to be part of it. Yung last portion natin, no, we just want to share some tips to become a Christian lawyer. Mahirap po maging abogado in this world. There are many temptations, challenges. And me personally, I was exposed to a lot of things na made me decide to finally just do my own practice. Kahit po legal ang practice natin, marami pong extra legal, under legal, illegal. So, lahat po ng klaseng mga bagay na you will be exposed to when you became lawyers. And then, the thing na I would like to give is, always remember first na you are working for the Lord. Sabi nga po sa Colossians 3 verse 23 to 24, sabi po dito, whatever you do, work at it with all your heart as working for the Lord, not for human masters, since you know that you will receive an inheritance from the Lord as a reward. It is the Lord Christ that you are serving.
1: And second, be guided by the Word of God. Siyempre, lahat ng decision natin should be reflect the Word of God. Sabi ito sa Proverbs 31, verse 8 to 9, speak up for those who cannot speak for themselves, for the rights of all who are destitute. Speak up and judge fairly. Defend the rights of the poor and needy. Sa Psalms 82, verse 3 to 4, defend the weak and the fatherless. Uphold the cause of the poor and the oppressed. Rescue the weak and the needy. Deliver them from the hand of the wicked. And lastly, Psalms 41, verse 1, blessed are those who have regard for the weak. The Lord delivers them in times of trouble.
0: Yeah, and so also, last tip natin, no? Be a good and godly lawyer. So that day, when I was new to the legal field, goal ko is maging bright, maging successful, maging well-known lawyer. Pero after practicing for almost, I've been a lawyer since 2019. So after practicing for 6 years, ang na-realize ko po, what I want to be is to become a good lawyer, to become a godly lawyer. Then sabi nga po sa Leviticus 19 verse 15, do not pervert justice, do not show partiality to the poor or favoritism to the gate, but judge your neighbor fairly. Sabi din po sa Zechariah 7 verse 9, this is what the Lord Almighty said, administer true justice, show mercy and compassion to one another. In Philippians 2 verse 3, do nothing out of selfish ambition or vain conceit, rather in humility, value others above yourself, not looking at your own interest, but each of you to the interest of the others. Luke 10 verse 27, sabi po dito, he answered, love the Lord your God with all your heart, with all your soul, and with all your strength, and with all your mind, and love your neighbors as well.
1: Mm-hmm. So this wraps up our session for today, and I'm so grateful for having you in this session. And
0: thank you, po.
1: We really, I think we, since Sister Aliana is taking the bar, let's pray for her at this point in time. So let's pray. Heavenly Father God, thank you, Lord, for this opportunity, God. And we lift up to you, Lord, Sister Aliana, Lord, and all the sama namin, Lord, na magtatake ng bar. We pray, Lord, that you give them guidance, wisdom, Lord, even strength in their physical bodies, Lord. Thank you, Lord, that they are pursuing the goal you have placed upon their life, Lord. And we pray, Father God, that you will also keep them, Lord, in their families, God. Lord, continue to burn their hearts, Lord, the vision that you have given to them, Lord, the dream that you have placed in them, God, that you will fulfill, God. And Lord, those who hope in you, Lord, will not be disappointed. Bless her coming in and going out, Lord. And thank you, Father, Lord, that this dream will be fulfilled for the glory of your name, God. We give you back all the praise, God, in mighty name, Jesus. So this wraps up our Truth and Justice segment for today. And for those who are wanting to become a lawyer, I hope you are inspired and you're guided with the discussion natin. And we'll just see you in the next episode. Thank you so much and God bless.
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5: This is Praise Moment. I'm Sister Bev. I want to ask you a question. You need to answer this question. We have to establish your answer. The question is, where are you right now? Where are you? Are you taking refuge under His wings? Can you say yes to that? If you say yes, I am taking refuge under His wings right now, then that's something that means you're snuggled up under His protection. You're sheltered right up next to Him, and you feel it. You feel the peace of God. You feel the protection of God. If you're saying yes, that's where you are. You're under His wings. You're finding your refuge in Him. Then there's no high blood pressure. There's no stress in this, because no matter the circumstances, you know where you are. And it all comes back to what we've been talking about the past few nights about Psalm 57, where David, if you looked at him physically, he wrote that psalm when he was hiding in a cave because Saul was after his life. But he said of himself that he was taking refuge under His wings. He didn't see himself as hiding in a cave. He saw himself as under the wings, of taking refuge under the wings of God. So where do you see yourself? You might be in your house. You might have been there for a lot of days already, but where are you really? Where do you see yourself? You've got to establish the answer to that question, because it's really, really going to be important. Where are you? Are you taking refuge in Him? Are you taking refuge under His wings? Because taking refuge in the Lord, it's a thing. It's a reality that we can live with. And let me tell you that there's this awesome verse we're going to read tonight, Psalm 31, verse 19. It says, "How great is your goodness." Okay, already we're all saying amen, right? Taste and see that the Lord is good. Yes, God is good. It says, "How great is your goodness, which you have stored up for those who fear you, which you bestow in the sight of men on those who take refuge in you. Oh, what a good verse. God has stored up what? What's God storing up? Goodness, it says, goodness, which you have stored up. Okay, we're in lockdown, right? So we're in our homes. And before we were in lockdown, in those days leading up to it, did you store up a few things? Maybe some, what, tuna, some canned goods? You stored up a few things in your house because you wanted to be ready. I know in some countries, apparently they stored up toilet paper. What did you store up? You think about it. Now think about, what is it that God is storing up? What does it say? He stores up goodness. Well, what's he going to do with it? Is he going to keep it in case he needs it someday? No, it says, which you bestow in the sight of men. He bestows it in the presence of your enemies. And that's from Psalm 23. God is going to champion you in the sight of everybody. He's going to champion you with this goodness that he is storing up, that he has stored up. Now, it says in the sight of all men, in the sight of all men, look at verse 19, which you bestow in the sight of men on who? On who? This is why we had to establish, where are you at the beginning of this praise moment? He bestows this goodness in the sight of all men on those who take refuge in you. Oh, yes. So where are you? Where are you? Are you hiding in a cave? Or are you taking refuge in the shadow of his wings? If so, you got a lot of goodness coming your way. Amen.
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10: I'm Mikey, Austin, Cliff, Scoob, Eric. We're a band called Seventh Time Down. This is our second time here at Cathedral of Praise, our second time going in to take part in the Daily Manna in Aroma and Happy Land. And we want to encourage you guys that if you've not been involved in that, take a step of faith and go and volunteer your time. Go and volunteer generosity. Go and steward the presence of God in Aroma and Happy Land. Take part in what your church is doing. We've been there two times for about 2 hours, and it has, you know, it changed the kids' lives when we go in and hand them a meal, but I'm telling you, it has done something inside of our hearts that can never be undone. So we want to challenge you and encourage you to go take part in the feeding, the daily manna. I guarantee you it will change your life, and it will change the lives of these kids there receiving this food. So thank you guys for having us. This has been awesome.
2: 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Let's celebrate the hope of His salvation. For more information, follow the COP Celebrate Jesus Facebook page.

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1: Hi everyone, welcome to We Worship, where we hear how we make worship our lifestyle. I'm Jeline, your host, and today we've got an amazing lineup of contemporary Christian music. And between songs, we'll also take a moment to reflect on Psalm 13. And Psalm 13 starts with something real. Have you ever felt like God is silent? David started Psalm 13 with that feeling. He says in Psalm 13 verse 1, "How long, Lord, will you forget me forever? How long will you hide your face from me?" No filter, no pretending, just truth. No cap, as Gen Z would say it. And maybe you've prayed that, waited, and nothing seems to happen, and you start asking, "Lord, where are you?" My friends, God is not offended by that. God is not offended by your honest question. He welcomes it. And you know that you know that God is always with you. All right? We'll talk about this more, but for now, let's open our playlist with this song, "He Knows My Name" by Francesca Battistelli. Enjoy!

And that was Hold On to Hope by Colton Dixon. Hi again, everyone. If you're just tuning in, this is We Worship and we're talking about Psalm 13. And David continues with Psalm 13 verse 2. He says, "How long must I wrestle with my thoughts and day after day have sorrow in my heart? How long will my enemy triumph over me?" Grabe, no? It's not just about what's happening outside. It's what's happening inside as well. Overthinking, doubt, fear. You're okay outside, but not inside. If that's you today, you're not alone, and you're never alone. Even the strongest believers go through that. So what do? You continue praying to the Lord. His ears are open to you. Okay? Let's head back to our playlist. This is Stand in Your Love by 7 Time Down. Enjoy! When

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1: the pastor of the Cathedral of Praise. In Hebrews chapter 10, the end of the first generation of the church, there are people that are already bored with church and bored with God. Can you believe it? So Paul had to write to them and said, would you stop forsaking the assembling of yourselves together, as is the habit of some? Christians, watching church on TV, watching church on YouTube is not assembling yourself together. On the Lord's Day, you need to be in God's house. I want to challenge you today. Be in the house of God every single week.
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And that was Alive and Breathing by Matt Maher featuring Ellie Limber. Hi everyone, you're still tuning in to We Worship and we're still talking about Psalm 13. And David continues to ask in verse 2, "How long will my enemy triumph over me?" Sometimes life feels like that. Problems don't stop, delays keep coming, and you start thinking, "Am I losing?" But listen, my friends, just because it feels like you're losing doesn't mean God isn't working, alright? Let's take a moment to breathe and trust God's control through this song's Not Done Yet by Vertical Worship, followed by Worship Through It by Tasha Layton featuring Chris Brown. Enjoy!

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1: Hi everyone, my name is Jolene and you're still tuning in to We Worship. I hope you guys are having fun with our playlist and at the same time enjoying our topic, which is centered about Psalm 13 and where the shift starts. Psalm 13 verses 3 to 4 says, "Look on me and answer, Lord my God. Give light to my eyes, or I will sleep in my death, and my enemy will say, I have overcome him, and my foes will rejoice when I fall." From complaining to calling, from questioning to seeking. This is the turning point, my friends, when you bring everything to God. Your prayer doesn't have to be perfect. It just has to be real, alright? Let's head back to our playlist with this song, At Your Feet by Casting Crowns. Enjoy!

And that was Nothing Else by Cody Carnes. You're still listening to V-Worship and we're still at Psalm 13. Psalm 13 verse 5 says, "But I trust in your unfailing love. My heart rejoices in your salvation." Amen. Nothing changed yet. Same situation, same struggle. But David, he made a decision to trust. Faith is not feeling, my friends. It's a choice. Choose faith. All right? Let's have music with this song, "I Choose to Worship" by Rend Collective. Enjoy!

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2: Paul says in Hebrews chapter 10, do not forsake the assembling of yourselves together as is the habit of some. 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You need to gather together with other believers. 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

And that was One Name by Naomi Rain. Can you believe that we're already at the last leg of our program, Time Flies When You Enjoy, right? Let's see how David ends Psalm 13, verse 6 says, I will sing the Lord's praise, for He has been good to me. From how long, Lord, to God is good. That's the journey of faith, not a perfect life, but a faithful God. And like David, God can handle your how long, Lord, and He will lead you to He has been good. Stay strong, stay hopeful, and keep the faith. Alright, I hope you guys were encouraged. And that's it for our episode today. Thank you so much for tuning in. We love to hear from you. If you have any comments, suggestions, song requests, please feel free to message us on Facebook and Instagram at Bible.radio or on X at Bible_radio. 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This is Jeline. I'll catch you again next time here on We Worship, where we hear how we make worship our lifestyle. Here's our last songs, but definitely not the least. These are God of Wonders by Third Day, followed by Everlasting God by Lincoln Brewster. God bless everyone.

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3: Praise Moments. I'm Sister Bev. Today we're looking at Psalm 132, verses 4 to 5. It says, I will not let my eyes sleep, nor close my eyelids in slumber, until I find a place to build a house for the Lord, a sanctuary for the Mighty One of Israel. Every time I see that verse, I literally think about our missions committee searching for a property for a new campus or especially for a new branch. And definitely, they show this kind of determination. They don't want to rest until they find themselves successful, like where's the best transportation, centrally located, lots of parking, and so on. But we can look at this verse in a very personal and special way, because King David, he had prepared a place or room for the presence of God. He had prepared a tent for the Mighty One of Israel there in Jerusalem. And there are so many people that I know, they don't make any preparation. They don't make any room for the Lord. They rush through life and they have all kinds of appointments. They have their jobs and their families and their friends and their food trips or whatever they're doing. They say that they have no room. They say that they have no time for God. They're busy. And you know what? Those same people, later on when they have a need, then they wonder, God, where are you? I thought you're there for me. But David made room. He made time. He made a place for the presence of God. It was his priority one. So we know that we have an expectation. When we go to church, let's go to his sanctuary. Let's worship him. We know that we can expect the presence of the Mighty One of Israel. You know, never come to church without expectations. We should have expectations. Miracles happen where his presence is found.
4: 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Are you up for great fun in God's house?
5: Yes!
4: Are you ready to make a joyful noise?
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6: I'm Mikey, Austin, Cliff, Scoob, Eric. We're a band called Seventh Time Down. This is our second time here at Cathedral of Praise, our second time going in to take part in the Daily Manna in Aroma and Happy Land. 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We've been there two times for about 2 hours, and it has, you know, it changed the kids' lives when we go in and hand them a meal. But I'm telling you, it has done something inside of our hearts that can never be undone. So we want to challenge you and encourage you to go take part in the feeding, the Daily Manna. I guarantee you it will change your life, and it will change the lives of these kids there receiving this food. So thank you guys for having us. This has been awesome.
7: 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And that's a number 4, okay? Are you for real? Now, each day we are bringing you something different, but I promise you, it is always going to come from the Word of God. We're going to tackle things. 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

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You just heard the song Be Still and Know by C.C. Winans. Well, that is not old, that is a new song. Because this really is a time for us to sit back and examine, what do we really believe? Are we going to be swayed by the economic headwinds, the hard times around us? Or are we going to look to Jesus, who was sleeping soundly, unbothered by the winds and waves all around him? God knows exactly what we need before we even ask, and he is ready to meet your need today. Matthew chapter 6, verse 19, "Do not lay up for yourselves treasures on earth, where moth and rust destroy and where thieves break in and steal." He said, listen, lay up treasures in heaven. Jesus said you cannot put your trust in treasures you lay up on earth. 1 Timothy 6 verse 17, "As for the rich in this present age, charge them not to be haughty nor to set their hopes on the uncertainty of riches, but on God who richly provides us with everything to enjoy." You know, there is such a thing as the uncertainty of riches. Yes, God has blessed you, but you cannot put your trust on that blessing. You cannot put your trust in what God has already given you. You have to put your trust in the God who provides. This economic crisis may consume everything you have right now. It will destroy savings, but it cannot destroy God. It cannot destroy our El Shaddai, the God who provides, the God who is more than enough. Everything we have may dissipate, and it's okay because we don't put our hope in what God has already provided. We put our hope in God. Amen. We have two more songs. Here is Big God by Terrion and Jesus is My Help by Melvin Crispell III.

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1: The pastor of the Cathedral of Praise. In Hebrews chapter 10, the end of the first generation of the church, there are people that are already bored with church and bored with God. Can you believe it? So Paul had to write to them and said, would you stop forsaking the assembling of yourselves together, as is the habit of some? Christians, watching church on TV, watching church on YouTube is not assembling yourself together. On the Lord's Day, you need to be in God's house. I want to challenge you today. Be in the house of God every single week.
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1: We have two more songs that will have you reaching out in praise to the Lord. 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Winans, and End in Praise by Simeon Music. Let's go back to 1 Timothy 6, verse 17. As for the rich in this present age, charge them not to be haughty, nor to set their hopes on the uncertainty of riches, but on God who richly provides us with everything to enjoy. Everything. You know, we hope in God, right? Our hope is a confident expectation of future good. You don't hope for something bad to happen. You hope for something good. But you don't have a confidence in a good life based on what God has already given you. Your confidence of a good future is fixed on the God who provides. The wealth of this world is uncertain and unreliable. It is rooted in chance. But when God said He would meet all your needs according to His riches and glory through Christ Jesus, He's going to do exactly that. He is the God who provides.

But as for me, I will look to the Lord, and I will wait for the God of my salvation, because my God will hear me. Oh, rejoice not over me, all my enemies, because when I fall, I shall rise. And when I sit in darkness, the Lord will be a light.

And we're back on Roots Radio Hour with me, David. Up next is We're Blessed by Fred Hammond. We're blessed in the city, we're blessed in the field, we're blessed when we come and when we go. We cast down every stronghold, sickness and poverty must cease, for the devil is defeated. We are blessed. Amen.

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1: And we're back on Roots Radio Hour. Deuteronomy 28 verse 11 says, "The Lord will give you prosperity in the land He swore to your ancestors to give you." You know, friends, God has a great plan for you, plans to prosper you, not to harm you, plans to give you hope and a future. When you are in the will of God, when you're doing what God wants you to do, when you're working where God wants you to work, when you're accomplishing what God wants you to accomplish, when you are in the promise, when you're living where God wants you to live, that is where God will prosper you. Here is Chris Tomlin with the song Yes and Amen, and the Brooklyn Tabernacle Choir with the song God is Working. Listen and be blessed.

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1: 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Bye-bye.

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3: This is Praise Moments. I'm Sister Bev. Today we're looking at Psalm 34, verse 5, which says, "Those who look to Him are radiant. Their faces are never covered with shame." What a beautiful verse, and it is tied together with several other verses in Scripture, which we might be amazed to think that the Bible talks so much about being radiant. You know, we think of, oh, the bride was radiant. She was just glowing. She was beautiful. We use it like that. But it's amazing to think that we can be radiant because we have looked to Him according to this verse. In Jeremiah chapter 31, verse 12, it says, "They will come home and sing songs of joy on the heights of Jerusalem. They will be radiant because of the Lord's good gifts." This is the New Living Translation. "The abundant crops of grain, new wine and olive oil, and the healthy flocks and herds. Their life will be like a well-watered garden, and all their sorrows will be gone." This passage in Jeremiah, it's talking about people who have maybe stepped away from the Lord, made a mess in some aspect of their life. Their sin crept in their life. They've been away from God. Now, that might be you, or you might know somebody who is in that situation. What do you do? Don't run from God. Run to God. Why? Because when you joyfully repent of your sin, He forgives. And according to what we just read in Jeremiah, those people who come back to Him, they're going to be radiant when they come back. Why? Because of all the Lord's good gifts, the abundant crops, the new wine, the olive oil. I can't even tell you how many people I have counseled with who have sinned in some way. They've done something. They've committed some sin. And then they think, oh, that's the end of all my blessings. The blessings of God will be gone from my life now forever. Well, why? Did you repent? Yes, but I did something so bad. Yes, but this verse says, when we look to Him, we are radiant. When we come back to Him, we are radiant because of God's good gifts. And this chapter talks about how He will bless our businesses, our crops. And don't you remember that it's the goodness, it's the kindness of God that leads people to repentance? When God lavishes His goodness, His kindness upon us, it helps us to live in that place of repentance, that place of submission to Him. So I just ask you, if you've made a mess of your life or you know someone who has, don't let that person run from God, but run to Him. Look to Him, because looking to God, we will be radiant and not ashamed.
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0: I'm Mikey, Austin, Cliff, Scoob, Eric. We're a band called Seventh Time Down. This is our second time here at Cathedral of Praise, our second time going in to take part in the Daily Manna in Aroma and Happy Land. And we want to encourage you guys that if you've not been involved in that, take a step of faith and go and volunteer your time. Go and volunteer generosity. Go and steward the presence of God in Aroma and Happy Land. Take part in what your church is doing. We've been there two times for about 2 hours, and it has, you know, it changed the kids' lives when we go in and hand them a meal, but I'm telling you, it has done something inside of our hearts that can never be undone. So we want to challenge you and encourage you to go take part in the feeding, the daily manna. I guarantee you it will change your life, and it will change the lives of these kids there receiving this food. So thank you guys for having us. This has been awesome.
8: 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We talk about questions and we answer them from the Word of God. We talk about Christian music and we review artists and much, much more. 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Or you can comment at dzbr.ruforreal. And that's a number 4, okay? Are you for real? Now, each day we are bringing you something different, but I promise you, it is always going to come from the Word of God. We're going to tackle things. We're going to tackle topics of life and things that you face, but we're going to get the answer from the Word of Life, which is the Word of God. Check us out, and let me ask you, are you for real?

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6: This is Praise Moment. I'm Sister Bev, and today we're going to look at Psalm 40, verses 1 to 3. I waited patiently for the Lord. Oh, that's a good thing to do. He turned to me and heard my cry. He lifted me out of the slimy pit, out of the mud and mire. He set my feet on a rock and gave me a firm place to stand. He put a new song in my mouth, a hymn of praise to our God. Many will see and fear and put their trust in the Lord. So we'll just talk about these three verses just a little bit. And first of all, I want you to notice the contrast, because in Hebrew poetry, and this is a poem, it's a song that David wrote, they don't necessarily have rhyme. Now, of course, we're reading it in English, but even in Hebrew, rhyme is not a device in Hebrew poetry, but contrast is. So you will often see a lot of contrasts in the poems in the book of Psalms. And we have this beautiful contrast here between those who don't know the Lord, those who are struggling on their own strength, their own ability. It feels like they're trying to climb their way out of a slimy pit. Well, just imagine if you were trying to climb your way out of a slimy pit. There's no foothold. There's no handhold. You're going to just keep slipping and falling. But the contrast is when we know the Lord, He sets our feet upon a rock. Another beautiful thing to notice from this is that He puts a new song in our mouth and in our heart. And we sing, what do we sing? We sing a hymn of praise to our God, and many will see and fear and put their trust in the Lord. There is such a direct correlation between worship and evangelism. You will never, never, never see at COP that we will go out with our wonderful district crusades and we're in our truck. You will never see us singing some kind of a secular song to kind of warm up the audience. You will never see that because it's not scriptural and it's not effective. What you will see is that God has put a hymn of praise in our hearts and in our mouths, and we sing it to the Lord. And what's the result? Many will see and fear and put their trust in the Lord. And that's exactly what happens, isn't it? In all of our district crusades, which we are so looking forward to getting back into, and in our provincial healing crusades. But what I really want to take a look at just for a moment in these three verses is pattern, pattern. You know, the Lord gives us the pattern of prayer, right? The pattern of the Lord's Prayer, the Our Father, which art in heaven, hallowed be your name. So we have a pattern of prayer. In the Psalms, we often have patterns in our praise. And it teaches us also how we should be praising the Lord. So just like we have a pattern how to pray, if you really just examine the pattern of Psalms over and over in different Psalms, you will see a pattern of how to praise. What is the pattern that we see here? We see it starts with I, me. Well, at the beginning of a lot of Psalms, it kind of starts that way. I, me, my. But what is it about I? Is it I would like this, I feel that, I want this? No, it says I waited patiently for the Lord. So it might be I, but it's still about the Lord. And immediately after one I, it goes to a whole bunch of he turned to me and heard my cry. He lifted me. He did this. I didn't have to struggle my way out of that slimy pit. He lifted me out of the slimy pit. He set my feet on a rock. He put a new song in my mouth. One little I. And then he. And then later on in the psalm, you will see it starts turning to you. That is a definite pattern in our songs of praise to the Lord. And we see that often over and over in the Psalms. Therefore, it should also be in our churches or in your Bible study groups or even in your own devotions. It should be a pattern for you in your worship. You can start with I or me or my, but how quickly it needs to turn to he. This is what he has done. This is what he is doing in my life. This is what he did for Joseph or for David or for Paul or he. And oh, it so quickly turns to you after that. Lord, you, and our eyes become so filled with Jesus. We need to keep this pattern. You know, if this was a lot of modern worship songs, it would say, I waited patiently for the Lord, but you know, I was crying so loud, I could hear my cries. In the night, I could hear my cries. And I was trying to get out of that slimy pit. And wow, one day, there I was. I found myself out of the pit. That's modern songs, but that's not a biblical pattern. The biblical pattern, one little I, and it quickly turns to he. Look what he has done for us. He has done so much for us, and our hearts rejoice and are glad in him. No wonder we praise our God the way we do. No wonder the praise just wells up within us.
0: What's up, people from the North Area, Quezon City, Bulacan, and so on? Are you up?
7: Yes!
0: For great fun in God's house?
7: Yes!
0: Are you ready to make a joyful noise?
7: Yeah!
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8: 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Now, what do? We talk about questions and we answer them from the Word of God. We talk about Christian music and we review artists and much, much more. 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And that's a number 4, okay? Are you for real? 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We're going to tackle things. 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Check us out, and let me ask you, are you for real? Hey everyone, it is Pastor A. Now I want to invite you guys to check out a wonderful program that we have on this Bible radio station, and that is called Are You For Real? Now, what do? We talk about questions and we answer them from the Word of God. We talk about Christian music and we review artists and much, much more. Now, you need to be checking us out on Facebook because we have a Facebook page that you need to like. Or you can comment at dzbr.ruforreal. And that's a number 4, okay? Are you for real? Now, each day we are bringing you something different, but I promise you, it is always going to come from the Word of God. We're going to tackle things. We're going to tackle topics of life and things that you face, but we're going to get the answer from the Word of Life, which is the Word of God. Check us out, And let me ask you, are you for real? Hey everyone, it is Pastor A. Now I want to invite you guys to check out a wonderful program that we have on this Bible radio station, and that is called Are You For Real? Now, what do? We talk about questions and we answer them from the Word of God. We talk about Christian music and we review artists and much, much more. 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Or you can comment at dzbr.ruforreal. And that's a number 4, okay? Are you for real? Now, each day we are bringing you something different, but I promise you, it is always going to come from the Word of God. We're going to tackle things. We're going to tackle topics of life and things that you face, but we're going to get the answer from the Word of Life, which is the Word of God. Check us out, and let me ask you, are you for real?

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6: This is Praise Moment. I'm Sister Bev, and today we're going to look at Psalm 40, verses 1 to 3. I waited patiently for the Lord. Oh, that's a good thing to do. He turned to me and heard my cry. He lifted me out of the slimy pit, out of the mud and mire. He set my feet on a rock and gave me a firm place to stand. He put a new song in my mouth, a hymn of praise to our God. Many will see and fear and put their trust in the Lord. So we'll just talk about these three verses just a little bit. And first of all, I want you to notice the contrast, because in Hebrew poetry, and this is a poem, it's a song that David wrote, they don't necessarily have rhyme. Now, of course, we're reading it in English, but even in Hebrew, rhyme is not a device in Hebrew poetry, but contrast is. So you will often see a lot of contrasts in the poems in the book of Psalms. And we have this beautiful contrast here between those who don't know the Lord, those who are struggling on their own strength, their own ability. It feels like they're trying to climb their way out of a slimy pit. Well, just imagine if you were trying to climb your way out of a slimy pit. There's no foothold. There's no handhold. You're going to just keep slipping and falling. But the contrast is when we know the Lord, He sets our feet upon a rock. Another beautiful thing to notice from this is that He puts a new song in our mouth and in our heart. And we sing, what do we sing? We sing a hymn of praise to our God, and many will see and fear and put their trust in the Lord. There is such a direct correlation between worship and evangelism. You will never, never, never see at COP that we will go out with our wonderful district crusades and we're in our truck. You will never see us singing some kind of a secular song to kind of warm up the audience. You will never see that because it's not scriptural and it's not effective. What you will see is that God has put a hymn of praise in our hearts and in our mouths, and we sing it to the Lord. And what's the result? Many will see and fear and put their trust in the Lord. And that's exactly what happens, isn't it? In all of our district crusades, which we are so looking forward to getting back into, and in our provincial healing crusades. But what I really want to take a look at just for a moment in these three verses is pattern, pattern. You know, the Lord gives us the pattern of prayer, right? The pattern of the Lord's Prayer, the Our Father, which art in heaven, hallowed be your name. So we have a pattern of prayer. In the Psalms, we often have patterns in our praise. And it teaches us also how we should be praising the Lord. So just like we have a pattern how to pray, if you really just examine the pattern of Psalms over and over in different Psalms, you will see a pattern of how to praise. What is the pattern that we see here? We see it starts with I, me. Well, At the beginning of a lot of Psalms, it kind of starts that way. I, me, my. But what is it about I? Is it I would like this, I feel that, I want this? No, it says I waited patiently for the Lord. So it might be I, but it's still about the Lord. And immediately after one I, it goes to a whole bunch of he. He turned to me and heard my cry. He lifted me. He did this. I didn't have to struggle my way out of that slimy pit. He lifted me out of the slimy pit. He set my feet on a rock. He put a new song in my mouth. One little I. And then he. And then later on in the psalm, you will see it starts turning to you, you. That is a definite pattern in our songs of praise to the Lord. And we see that often over and over in the Psalms. Therefore, it should also be in our churches or in your Bible study groups or in your even in your own devotions. It should be a pattern for you in your worship. You can start with I or me or my, but how quickly it needs to turn to he. This is what he has done. This is what he is doing in my life. This is what he did for Joseph or for David or for Paul or he. And oh, it so quickly turns to you after that. Lord, you, and our eyes become so filled with Jesus. We need to keep this pattern. You know, if this was a lot of modern worship songs, it would say, I waited patiently for the Lord, but you know, I was crying so loud, I could hear my cries. In the night, I could hear my cries. And I was trying to get out of that slimy pit. And wow, one day, there I was. I found myself out of the pit. That's modern songs, but that's not a biblical pattern. The biblical pattern, one little I, and it quickly turns to he. Look what he has done for us. He has done so much for us, and our hearts rejoice and are glad in him. No wonder we praise our God the way we do. No wonder the praise just wells up within us.
0: What's up, people from the North Area, Quezon City, Bulacan, and so on? Are you up
7: yes.
0: for great fun in God's house?
7: Yes!
0: Are you ready to make a joyful noise?
7: Yeah.
0: Come and have an extra Northinary day at COP North Campus. 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
8: 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Now, what do? 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We talk about Christian music and we review artists and much, much more. 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Or you can comment at dzbr.ruforreal. And that's a number 4, okay? Are you for real? 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We're going to tackle things. 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Check us out, and let me ask you, are you for real? Hey everyone, it is Pastora A. Now I want to invite you guys to check out a wonderful program that we have on this Bible radio station, and that is called Are You For Real? Now, what do? We talk about questions and we answer them from the Word of God. We talk about Christian music and we review artists and much, much more. Now, you need to be checking us out on Facebook because we have a Facebook page that you need to like. Or you can comment at dzbr.ruforreal. And that's a number 4, okay? Are you for real? Now, each day we are bringing you something different, but I promise you, it is always going to come from the Word of God. We're going to tackle things. We're going to tackle topics of life and things that you face, but we're going to get the answer from the Word of Life, which is the Word of God. Check us out, and let me ask you, Are you for real? Hey everyone, it is Pastor A. Now I want to invite you guys to check out a wonderful program that we have on this Bible radio station, and that is called Are You For Real? Now, what do? We talk about questions and we answer them from the Word of God. We talk about Christian music and we review artists and much, much more. 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Or you can comment at dzbr.ruforreal. And that's a number 4, okay? Are you for real? Now, each day we are bringing you something different, but I promise you, it is always going to come from the Word of God. We're going to tackle things. We're going to tackle topics of life and things that you face, but we're going to get the answer from the Word of Life, which is the Word of God. Check us out, and let me ask you, are you for real?

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6: This is Praise Moment. I'm Sister Bev, and today we're going to look at Psalm 40, verses 1 to 3. I waited patiently for the Lord. Oh, that's a good thing to do. He turned to me and heard my cry. He lifted me out of the slimy pit, out of the mud and mire. He set my feet on a rock and gave me a firm place to stand. He put a new song in my mouth, a hymn of praise to our God. Many will see and fear and put their trust in the Lord. So we'll just talk about these three verses just a little bit. And first of all, I want you to notice the contrast, because in Hebrew poetry, and this is a poem, it's a song that David wrote, they don't necessarily have rhyme. Now, of course, we're reading it in English, but even in Hebrew, rhyme is not a device in Hebrew poetry, but contrast is. So you will often see a lot of contrasts in the poems in the book of Psalms. And we have this beautiful contrast here between those who don't know the Lord, those who are struggling on their own strength, their own ability. It feels like they're trying to climb their way out of a slimy pit. Well, just imagine if you were trying to climb your way out of a slimy pit. There's no foothold. There's no handhold. You're going to just keep slipping and falling. But the contrast is when we know the Lord, He sets our feet upon a rock. Another beautiful thing to notice from this is that He puts a new song in our mouth and in our heart. And we sing, what do we sing? We sing a hymn of praise to our God. And many will see and fear and put their trust in the Lord. There is such a direct correlation between worship and evangelism. You will never, never, never see at COP that we will go out with our wonderful district crusades and we're in our truck. You will never see us singing some kind of a secular song to kind of warm up the audience. You will never see that because it's not scriptural and it's not effective. What you will see is that God has put a hymn of praise in our hearts and in our mouths, and we sing it to the Lord. And what's the result? Many will see and fear and put their trust in the Lord. And that's exactly what happens, isn't it? In all of our district crusades, which we are so looking forward to getting back into, and in our provincial healing crusades. But what I really want to take a look at just for a moment in these three verses is pattern. Pattern. You know, the Lord gives us the pattern of prayer, right? The pattern of the Lord's Prayer, the Our Father, which art in heaven, hallowed be your name. So we have a pattern of prayer. In the Psalms, we often have patterns in our praise. And it teaches us also how we should be praising the Lord. So just like we have a pattern how to pray, if you really just examine the pattern of Psalms over and over in different Psalms, you will see a pattern of how to praise. What is the pattern that we see here? We see it starts with I, me. Well, at the beginning of a lot of Psalms, it kind of starts that way. I, me, my. But what is it about I? Is it I would like this, I feel that, I want this? No, it says I waited patiently for the Lord. So it might be I, but it's still about the Lord. And immediately after one I, it goes to a whole bunch of he turned to me and heard my cry. He lifted me. He did this. I didn't have to struggle my way out of that slimy pit. He lifted me out of the slimy pit. He set my feet on a rock. He put a new song in my mouth. One little I. And then he. And then later on in the psalm, you will see it starts turning to you. That is a definite pattern in our songs of praise to the Lord. And we see that often over and over in the Psalms. Therefore, it should also be in our churches or in your Bible study groups or even in your own devotions. It should be a pattern for you in your worship. You can start with I or me or my, but how quickly it needs to turn to he. This is what he has done. This is what he is doing in my life. This is what he did for Joseph or for David or for Paul or he. And oh, it so quickly turns to you after that, Lord, you, and our eyes become so filled with Jesus. We need to keep this pattern. You know, if this was a lot of modern worship songs, it would say, I waited patiently for the Lord, but you know, I was crying so loud, I could hear my cries. In the night, I could hear my cries, and I was trying to get out of that slimy pit, and wow, one day, there I was. I found myself out of the pit. That's modern songs, but that's not a biblical pattern. The biblical pattern, one little I, and it quickly turns to he. Look what he has done for us. He has done so much for us, and our hearts rejoice and are glad in him. No wonder we praise our God the way we do. No wonder the praise just wells up within us.
0: What's up, people from the North Area, Quezon City, Bulacan, and so on? Are you up for great fun in God's house?
7: Yes!
0: Are you ready to make a joyful noise?
7: Yeah!
0: Come and have an extra Northinary Day at COP North Campus. 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
8: 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Now, what do? 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And that's a number 4, okay? Are you for real? 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We're going to tackle things. 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Check us out, and let me ask you, are you for real? Hey everyone, it is Pastor A. Now I want to invite you guys to check out a wonderful program that we have on this Bible radio station, and that is called Are You For Real? Now, what do? 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Now, you need to be checking us out on Facebook because we have a Facebook page that you need to like. Or you can comment at dzbr.ruforreal. And that's a number 4, okay? Are you for real? Now, each day we are bringing you something different, but I promise you, it is always going to come from the Word of God. We're going to tackle things. We're going to tackle topics of life and things that you face, but we're going to get the answer from the Word of Life, which is the Word of God. Check us out, and let me ask you, are you for real? Hey everyone, it is Pastor A. Now I want to invite you guys to check out a wonderful program that we have on this Bible radio station, and that is called Are You For Real? Now, what do? We talk about questions and we answer them from the Word of God. We talk about Christian music and we review artists and much, much more. 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Or you can comment at dzbr.ruforreal. And that's a number 4, okay? Are you for real? Now, each day we are bringing you something different, but I promise you, it is always going to come from the Word of God. We're going to tackle things. We're going to tackle topics of life and things that you face, but we're going to get the answer from the Word of Life, which is the Word of God. Check us out, and let me ask you, are you for real?

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6: This is Praise Moment. I'm Sister Bev, and today we're going to look at Psalm 40, verses 1 to 3. I waited patiently for the Lord. Oh, that's a good thing to do. He turned to me and heard my cry. He lifted me out of the slimy pit, out of the mud and mire. He set my feet on a rock and gave me a firm place to stand. He put a new song in my mouth, a hymn of praise to our God. Many will see and fear and put their trust in the Lord. So we'll just talk about these three verses just a little bit. And first of all, I want you to notice the contrast, because in Hebrew poetry, and this is a poem, it's a song that David wrote, they don't necessarily have rhyme. Now, of course, we're reading it in English, but even in Hebrew, rhyme is not a device in Hebrew poetry, but contrast is. So you will often see a lot of contrasts in the poems in the book of Psalms. And we have this beautiful contrast here between those who don't know the Lord, those who are struggling on their own strength, their own ability. It feels like they're trying to climb their way out of a slimy pit. Well, just imagine if you were trying to climb your way out of a slimy pit. There's no foothold. There's no handhold. You're going to just keep slipping and falling. But the contrast is when we know the Lord, He sets our feet upon a rock. Another beautiful thing to notice from this is that He puts a new song in our mouth and in our heart. And we sing, what do we sing? We sing a hymn of praise to our God, and many will see and fear and put their trust in the Lord. There is such a direct correlation between worship and evangelism. You will never, never, never see at COP that we will go out with our wonderful district crusades and we're in our truck. You will never see us singing some kind of a secular song to kind of warm up the audience. You will never see that because it's not scriptural and it's not effective. What you will see is that God has put a hymn of praise in our hearts and in our mouths, and we sing it to the Lord. And what's the result? Many will see and fear and put their trust in the Lord. And that's exactly what happens, isn't it? In all of our district crusades, which we are so looking forward to getting back into, and in our provincial healing crusades. But what I really want to take a look at just for a moment in these three verses is pattern, pattern. You know, the Lord gives us the pattern of prayer, right? The pattern of the Lord's Prayer, the Our Father, which art in heaven, hallowed be your name. So we have a pattern of prayer. In the Psalms, we often have patterns in our praise. And it teaches us also how we should be praising the Lord. So just like we have a pattern how to pray, if you really just examine the pattern of Psalms,

0: but it's still about the Lord. And immediately after one I, it goes to a whole bunch of he. He turned to me and heard my cry. He lifted me. He did this. I didn't have to struggle my way out of that slimy pit. He lifted me out of the slimy pit. He set my feet on a rock. He put a new song in my mouth. One little I. And then he. And then later on in the psalm, you will see it starts turning to you, you. That is a definite pattern in our songs of praise to the Lord. And we see that often over and over in the Psalms. Therefore, it should also be in our churches or in your Bible study groups or in your even in your own devotions. It should be a pattern for you in your worship. You can start with I or me or my, but how quickly it needs to turn to he. This is what he has done. This is what he is doing in my life. This is what he did for Joseph or for David or for Paul or he. And oh, it so quickly turns to you after that, Lord, you, and our eyes become so filled with Jesus. We need to keep this pattern. You know, if this was a lot of modern worship songs, it would say, I waited patiently for the Lord, but you know, I was crying so loud, I could hear my cries. In the night, I could hear my cries, and I was trying to get out of that slimy pit, and wow, one day, there I was. I found myself out of the pit. That's modern songs, but that's not a biblical pattern. The biblical pattern, one little I, and it quickly turns to he. Look what he has done for us. He has done so much for us, and our hearts rejoice and are glad in him. No wonder we praise our God the way we do. No wonder the praise just wells up within us.
1: What's up, people from the North Area, Quezon City, Bulacan, and so on? Are you up
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4: 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Now, what do? We talk about questions and we answer them from the Word of God. We talk about Christian music and we review artists and much, much more. 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Or you can comment at dzbr.ruforreal. And that's a number 4, okay? Are you for real? Now, each day we are bringing you something different, but I promise you, it is always going to come from the Word of God. We're going to tackle things. 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Check us out, and let me ask you, are you for real? Hey everyone, it is Pastora A. Now I want to invite you guys to check out a wonderful program that we have on this Bible radio station, and that is called Are You For Real? Now, what do? We talk about questions and we answer them from the Word of God. We talk about Christian music and we review artists and much, much more. Now, you need to be checking us out on Facebook because we have a Facebook page that you need to like. Or you can comment at dzbr.ruforreal. And that's a number 4, okay? Are you for real? Now, each day we are bringing you something different, but I promise you, it is always going to come from the Word of God. We're going to tackle things. We're going to tackle topics of life and things that you face, but we're going to get the answer from the Word of Life, which is the Word of God. Check us out, and let me ask you, are you for real? Hey everyone, it is Pastora A. Now I want to invite you guys to check out a wonderful program that we have on this Bible radio station, and that is called

Are you for real? Now, what do? We talk about questions and we answer them from the Word of God. We talk about Christian music and we review artists and much, much more. 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Or you can comment at dzbr.areyouforreal. And that's a number 4, okay? Are you for real? Now, each day we are bringing you something different, but I promise you, it is always going to come from the Word of God. We're going to tackle things. We're going to tackle topics of life and things that you face, but we're going to get the answer from the Word of Life, which is the Word of God. Check us out, and let me ask you, are you for real?

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6: This is Praise Moment. I'm Sister Bev, and today we're going to look at Psalm 40, verses 1 to 3. I waited patiently for the Lord. Oh, that's a good thing to do. He turned to me and heard my cry. He lifted me out of the slimy pit, out of the mud and mire. He set my feet on a rock and gave me a firm place to stand. He put a new song in my mouth, a hymn of praise to our God. Many will see and fear and put their trust in the Lord. So we'll just talk about these three verses just a little bit. And first of all, I want you to notice the contrast, because in Hebrew poetry, and this is a poem, it's a song that David wrote, they don't necessarily have rhyme. Now, of course, we're reading it in English, but even in Hebrew, rhyme is not a device in Hebrew poetry, but contrast is. So you will often see a lot of contrasts in the poems in the book of Psalms. And we have this beautiful contrast here between those who don't know the Lord, those who are struggling on their own strength, their own ability. It feels like they're trying to climb their way out of a slimy pit. Well, just imagine if you were trying to climb your way out of a slimy pit. There's no foothold. There's no handhold. You're going to just keep slipping and falling. But the contrast is when we know the Lord, He sets our feet upon a rock. Another beautiful thing to notice from this is that He puts a new song in our mouth and in our heart. And we sing, what do we sing? We sing a hymn of praise to our God. And many will see and fear and put their trust in the Lord. There is such a direct correlation between worship and evangelism. You will never, never, never see at COP that we will go out with our wonderful district crusades and we're in our truck. You will never see us singing some kind of a secular song to kind of warm up the audience. You will never see that because it's not scriptural and it's not effective. What you will see is that God has put a hymn of praise in our hearts and in our mouths, and we sing it to the Lord. And what's the result? Many will see and fear and put their trust in the Lord. And that's exactly what happens, isn't it? In all of our district crusades, which we are so looking forward to getting back into, and in our provincial healing crusades. But what I really want to take a look at just for a moment in these three verses is pattern. Pattern. You know, the Lord gives us the pattern of prayer, right? The pattern of the Lord's Prayer, the Our Father, which art in heaven, hallowed be your name. So we have a pattern of prayer. In the Psalms, we often have patterns in our praise. And it teaches us also how we should be praising the Lord. So just like we have a pattern how to pray, if you really just examine the pattern of Psalms over and over in different Psalms, you will see a pattern of how to praise. What is the pattern that we see here? We see it starts with I, me. Well, At the beginning of a lot of Psalms, it kind of starts that way. I, me, my. But what is it about I? Is it I would like this, I feel that, I want this? No, it says I waited patiently for the Lord. So it might be I, but it's still about the Lord. And immediately after one I, it goes to a whole bunch of he turned to me and heard my cry. He lifted me. He did this. I didn't have to struggle my way out of that slimy pit. He lifted me out of the slimy pit. He set my feet on a rock. He put a new song in my mouth. One little I. And then he, and then later on in the psalm, you will see it starts turning to you. That is a definite pattern in our songs of praise to the Lord. And we see that often over and over in the psalms. Therefore, it should also be in our churches or in your Bible study groups or in your even in your own devotions. It should be a pattern for you in your worship. You can start with I or me or my, but how quickly it needs to turn to he. This is what he has done. This is what he is doing in my life. This is what he did for Joseph or for David or for Paul or he. And oh, it so quickly turns to you after that, Lord, you, and our eyes become so filled with Jesus. We need to keep this pattern. You know, if this was a lot of modern worship songs, it would say, I waited patiently for the Lord, but you know, I was crying so loud, I could hear my cries. In the night, I could hear my cries. And I was trying to get out of that slimy pit. And wow, one day, there I was. I found myself out of the pit. That's modern songs, but that's not a biblical pattern. The biblical pattern, one little I, and it quickly turns to he. Look what he has done for us. He has done so much for us, and our hearts rejoice and are glad in him. No wonder we praise our God the way we do. No wonder the praise just wells up within us.
0: What's up, people from the North area, Quezon City, Bulacan, and so on? Are you up for great fun in God's house?
7: Yes!
0: Are you ready to make a joyful noise?
7: Yeah!
0: Come and have an extra Northinary day at COP North Campus. 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This is Basara A. See you at North Campus, and let's make a joyful North.
8: 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Now, what do? We talk about questions and we answer them from the Word of God. We talk about Christian music and we review artists and much, much more. Now, you need to be checking us out on Facebook because we have a Facebook page that you need to like. Or you can comment at dzbr.ruforreal. And that's a number 4, okay? Are you for real? Now, each day we are bringing you something different, but I promise you, it is always going to come from the Word of God. We're going to tackle things. We're going to tackle topics of life and things that you face, but we're going to get the answer from the Word of Life, which is the Word of God. Check us out, and let me ask you, are you for real? Hey everyone, it is Pastor A. Now I want to invite you guys to check out a wonderful program that we have on this Bible radio station, and that is called Are You For Real? Now, what do? We talk about questions and we answer them from the Word of God. We talk about Christian music and we review artists and much, much more. Now, you need to be checking us out on Facebook because we have a Facebook page that you need to like. Or you can comment at dzbr.ruforreal. And that's a number 4, okay? Are you for real? Now, each day we are bringing you something different, but I promise you, it is always going to come from the Word of God. We're going to tackle things. We're going to tackle topics of life and things that you face, but we're going to get the answer from the Word of Life, which is the Word of God. Check us out, And let me ask you, are you for real? Hey everyone, it is Pastor A. Now I want to invite you guys to check out a wonderful program that we have on this Bible radio station, and that is called Are You For Real? Now, what do? We talk about questions and we answer them from the Word of God. We talk about Christian music and we review artists and much, much more. Now, you need to be checking us out on Facebook because we have a Facebook page that you need to like. Or you can comment at dzbr.ruforreal. And that's a number 4, okay? Are you for real? Now, each day we are bringing you something different, but I promise you, it is always going to come from the Word of God. We're going to tackle things. We're going to tackle topics of life and things that you face, but we're going to get the answer from the Word of life, which is the Word of God. Check us out, and let me ask you, are you for real?

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1: She Said,
0: The Bible Says.
1: Oh, yeah.
0: Hello, hello everyone.
1: Kamusta naman?
0: Good day sa inyong lahat. 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
1: Hello po sa ating mga listeners. 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
0: yes,
1: tayo
0: world,
1: dito.
0: World,
1: cover
0: world,
1: the nations eh.
0: Yes, diba? Oh, cover the nation.
1: Mau, meron ka bang masasabi dyan? 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Ano?
0: Yes, kasi medyo may niraramdam siya ngayon.
1: Niraramdam? Ano to, foreigner ka ba?
0: Niraramdaman.
1: Well, anyway, for today, ayan, syempre, mag-uusap pa rin tayo ng mga usapang relationships, hindi lang para sa mga mag-boyfriend-girlfriend, syempre, sa mga mag-asawa. 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
2: in the future. 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
0: Nandito lang siya, ha?
1: Pero for today, ayan, sa ating first topic, ano ba ang ating pag-uusapan for today?
2: So today, we're going to talk about handling family expectations in relationships.
1: Wow.
0: Grabe.
1: Grabe yan. Expectations, ano? Mm-hmm. Ang expectation ba, meron bang one rule sa expectation? Di ba ang expectation, depende sa kung ano yung gusto mo?
2: Personal, it's based on a personal opinion, personal feelings, and point of view.
0: So actually, depende rin yun sa minsan nagiging standard ng one's self.
1: Tama.
0: Or minsan, yun nga, mga sariling opinion.
1: Yeah. And today, we will be talking about family expectations na karaniwan nakaka-impluensya sa pagdidate or even paghanap ng kain relationship.
0: Okay.
1: 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Just to meet the expectations of their family members. Ayan.
0: Oh.
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1: 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So another point para
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1: dito.
0: Of course, in real life situation, maraming mga couples na kinaharap yung mga ganitong expectations from family members. And some couples, napipressure sila to choose someone yung magiging magkakaroon ng approval from their family. And syempre, nagkakaroon din sila ng experience like tension because of their parents na ayaw suportahan yung kanilang relasyon. Oh no. 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
1: Yeah.
0: And sometimes, yung expectations are, kumbaga, are loving and protective, pero sometimes they can feel overwhelming. Na sobrang dami yun namang gusto. 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
2: Mas may standard pa sila kaysa sa'yo.
1: Tama.
2: Diba?
1: So, the third point.
2: So, ang key question for this topic na pinag-uusapan natin, how do we honor yung family natin without letting them pressure us or pressure the relationship that we have.
1: Tama.
2: And
0: yes,
2: ultimately, how can we make choices na alam natin ay honor pa rin si God?
0: Yes. Of course, pupunta tayo dito sa ating main point.
1: Point.
0: So number one is, syempre, understanding why family expectations exist. Most parents kasi wants the best for their children. Usually naman from
1: point of view ng
0: baby pa lang, childhood, kumbaga, misa nga, ilang taon pa lang, uy, sana maging piloto ka. 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And syempre, may desire sila, syempre, to protect you from any future pain dahil siguro sa mga na-experience na nila. And family expectations often come from life experience. And usually, yung culture values, yung nakagawian na, naging usual practice na nila sa kanilang, sa family. Or maybe, concerns about spiritual. Yan. And syempre, sometimes parents worry about finances, stability, spiritual maturity, and while their concerns may be sincere, expectations can sometimes, syempre, nakakakontrol, kinokontrol ka na, and minsan, unrealistic. And sabi nga sa Bible, Exodus 20 verse 12, honor your father and your mother. Eto, sabi nga, the Bible teaches us to respect and honor our parents. Their wisdom and experience can be valuable in helping us make wise. So, in making us decide on all these things, syempre, parang ano lang rin, parang mga nagiging preaching rin sa atin. Eat the meat, throw the bones, mm-hmm. 'di ba? May mga ganon. And Proverbs 15 verse 20, plans fail for lack of counsel, but with many advisors, they succeed. So, continue to listen to them, continue to acquire yung mga knowledge nila, but syempre ikaw pa rin yung mag-chop down, ikaw pa rin yung mamimili kasi you have your own life. Yan. And family members can be part of the wise counsel that will help you as well. And syempre, ang key takeaway natin dito is that family expectations often come from love and concern. Listening respectfully to family input can help us grow in wisdom. So, just acquire their wise words and then pray for it and try to figure out ano yung pwede nyong i-apply and then ask God's ways for
1: it. So, kumbaga, the Bible teaches us na hindi natin basta i-disregard kung ano yung sinasabi ng magulang. So, for our second point, it says that when family expectations become a pressure, ito naman.
2: So, ito naman yung flip side, no? Kung ano yung nangyayari kapag too much naman yung
1: Too much wisdom.
2: So, not all expectations are healthy or realistic. Mm-hmm. 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
0: Diba? 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
1: unrealistic.
2: 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So, pressure may arise when families prioritize status. 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
2: Diba? So, maybe those things. Pressure may arise when all of these things happen. And couples may feel torn between pleasing their family. Kasi, kung halimbawa man, ibang lahi man yan, may family expectation din yan. May culture, may sariling culture din sila.
0: Yeah.
2: And unhealthy pressure can create stress, resentment, or hidden conflict in relationships. In Galatians 1 verse 10, am I now trying to win the approval of human beings or of God?
0: Mm.
2: So, sabi nga, ang ultimate goal natin bilang tao ay i-please si God.
0: Yes,
2: and
0: amen.
2: We are overwhelmed with the pressure na sino ba yung dapat na matuwa dito sa relationship na to. It all comes down to si God ba matutuwa dito sa relationship na ito, di ba? In Acts 5:29, it reminds us that obedience to God must come first when human expectations conflict with God's will.
0: Amen.
2: So kung sinasabi ng mga tao na dapat ganito, dapat artista, pero sabi ni Lord, dapat yung tao na sumusunod sa will ng Panginoon.
0: Yes.
2: Hindi necessarily na dapat sikat siya, but your partner must be following God's will.
0: Yes. Amen. Amen.
1: So, kumbaga, ano to eh, kung ikaw ay nalilito ng kapatid, nalilito ka, sinusundin mo, pamilya mo ba, o kunyari, asawa mo, diba? 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Ano ba yung sinasabi ni God towards the decision na kailangan mong gawin? din. So it's not about your partner or it's not about your family, but it's about God who will lead us to the right path.
0: Yes.
1: So
0: amen.
1: On the third and last point, it's about balancing honor for family and personal responsibility. So yung healthy relationship, syempre involved dyan yung both na respeto mo sa family mo, family member mo, and of course, doon syempre sa maturity mo bilang isang tao. So as people grow older, they must learn to make responsible decisions for their own lives.
0: Yeah.
1: Syempre, tumatanda tayo, hindi tayo bata, na lagi tayo nakaangkla sa kung anong sasabihin ng mga magulang natin.
0: Yes.
1: That's why we grow. So couples should communicate openly with their families while also setting healthy boundaries when necessary. So again, si God, hindi niya din disregard yung mga wisdom ng wise, mostly our parents, yung mga matatanda na. But again, healthy boundaries will help the couples, the families na binubuo nyo to also live a peaceful life kasi kayo naman talaga magkasama. Decisions about relationship should be guided by faith, wisdom, and character rather than pressure. Kasi pag pressure na, nakakapagod, mag-aaway kayong dalawa, di ba? So, sabi nga, Genesis 2:24, a man shall leave his father and mother and be united to his wife. So,
0: yeah,
1: itong principle na to, talagang it shows na eventually, bubuo ka ng panibagong pamilya. Iiwan mo yung pamilya nung bata ka pa at gagawa ka ng sa sarili mo. And because of that, independent yung magiging decisions nyo sa buhay na binubuo nyong bago.
0: Yes.
1: So, Proverbs 3:5-6 encourages us to trust the Lord and seek His direction. So, kapag magulo na kayo bilang mag-asawa, hindi na kayo magkaintindihan, you always go down na magdasal tayo. Sige, nagkakagulo na tayo. Hindi ito yung will ni Lord eh. Ginugulo tayo. So, practical application, listen carefully and respectfully sa mga concern ng family nyo. But, seek godly counsel from trusted mentors or spiritual leaders. Minsan, aminin ko, di ba, yung family member natin will not always give us the godly advice.
0: Mm-hmm.
1: That's why we have godly leaders and of course our pastors to your church. You can seek their counsel, diba? So communicate clearly with both your partner and your family. That is the most important thing. Minsan ginagawa nila yon kasi hindi nila maintindihan. You have to communicate wisely to them what's your stand. So pray together for wisdom and unity. And of course, healthy relationship require both honoring family and taking personal responsibility before God, which is protecting your own new family na.
0: Amen.
2: So with that, I hope sa mga couples natin dyan, natuto tayo kung paano ba talaga natin dapat i-deal yung mga relationships natin with the presence of our families and also, ultimately, pleasing God.
0: Amen.
2: So with that, we will be back for more. I-discuss natin, syempre, yung mga exciting situations
0: yun
2: natin. Kayo huwag kayong aalis. We'll be back here on
0: He Said,
3: She Said,
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6: the pastor of the Cathedral of Praise. In Hebrews chapter 10, the end of the first generation of the church, there are people that are already bored with church and bored with God. Can you believe it? So Paul had to write to them and said, would you stop forsaking the assembling of yourselves together, as is the habit of some? Christians, watching church on TV, watching church on YouTube is not assembling yourself together. On the Lord's Day, you need to be in God's house. I want to challenge you today, be in the house of God every single week.

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2: He Said,
1: She Said,
2: The Bible Says.
1: Kamusta naman po sa ating listeners once again? And nandito na tayo sa second part ng ating episode. So right now, babasahin po ni Tatay Joshua ang ating sitwasyon.
2: Ayan, sabi niya po, Dear HSB, you can call me Mark. Ayan, may pangalan na siya.
3: Pero
2: not real name.
1: Naglagay pa, di ba?
2: Ayan. So, 42 years old. I guess you could say I'm a late bloomer when it comes to marriage. But laging English yun na pupunta
1: sa... Hindi, Taglish to.
3: Taglish naman.
2: So, kakakasal ko lang 2 years ago. For the longest time, I prayed for a wife and 4 children someday. I've always believed that everything I work hard for, lahat ng pagod sa trabaho, pag-iipon at pagpupundar, would feel meaningless if I had no one to share life with in the end. Both my parents have already passed away, and I'm an only child. Hindi rin ako ganoon ka-close sa mga relatives. That's why I poured a lot of my time into helping in church and in outreach ministries, especially in helping those in need, whether financially or through physical help. But deep inside, I knew that someday I also wanted people I could call my own family. People could share life and even my inheritance with.
1: Wow.
2: When I finally got married, that became the dream my wife and I shared, to build our own family. But here is the sad part. We've discovered through several checkups that we cannot have children, and the problem is with me. Honestly, it devastated me. I feel like I won't be able to fulfill not only my dream, but also the dream of my wife to have a family of her own. Sometimes I feel like I've failed her. I try not to show it, but deep inside I struggle. There are days when it feels like a dead end. I also notice that I've been moodier lately at work, with relatives, with churchmates, and sometimes even with my wife. I don't want to be that kind of person, but sometimes the emotions just come out automatically. I know this is not the person I want to become. I want to stop this cycle before it gets worse. I believe that I need brothers and sisters in Christ who can help me walk through this season. The only problem is, I don't know how to reach out without feeling like a failure. Thank you for listening. Sincerely, Mark, not the real name.
1: Oh. Grabe, di ba? Yung pinatikim ka lang ng Tagalog sa umpisa.
2: Grabe, sabi sa inyo eh.
3: Seryoso na kasi.
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2: 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So parang ano na yun, that's the end. Parang tanggapin mo na lang na
1: ganun.
2: 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May asawa ka but you cannot have children.
1: Kasi di ba first and foremost, karon yun naman talaga, minsan kaya kayo nagbubuklod. You want to really have your own family.
2: Oh.
1: At
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2: Yes.
1: So, knowing na hindi kayo magkakaanak, and siya mismo yung nagsulat, at siya rin daw ang talagang
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1: dahilan.
3: May problema. Oh.
1: 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At lalaki, di ba?
3: Oh.
1: Lalaki siya. So, sabi nga dito sa ating first main point, infertility often feels like a personal identity crisis.
2: Mm.
1: Studies on fertility show that many men experience loss of identity and masculinity, especially when the fertility issue is male-related. Men often feel shame, they feel inadequate, fear of disappointing their spouse, pressure to hide emotions. Kasi nga, parang nababawasan yung pagkalalaki nila.
3: Tama, exactly.
1: Diba? So, because men are often raised to solve problems, dahil sila ang lalaki sa pamilya, kailangan tiga-solve. Yung infertility na to can feel like a big problem na hindi nila kayang resolba. So, in many culture, including Asian culture, having children is tied to legacy, family, honor, purpose. So, kapag ka-infertile ka, you feel like yung buhay mo, nawalan ka ng direksyon.
2: Mm-hmm.
1: So, ano ba yung sinasabi ng Bible when it comes to being infertile?
2: Siyempre, your worth was never defined by kung ano yung pwede mo magawa or nagagawa ng iyong pagkatao to produce children. Sabi nga sa Psalm 139 verse 14, I praise you for I am fearfully and wonderfully made. Ayan, so katakot-takot kang ginawa ng
1: Totoo,
2: Panginoon.
1: Yun yung term
2: diba?
1: Sa Tagalog.
2: Yun naman talaga
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2: Yun eh.
1: Katakot-takot.
2: But God defines your identity, not biology,
3: Amen.
2: Not culture, not your expectation. So, talking emphasis natin when it comes to this, you are still whole. Buo ka pa rin. Okay? 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
1: tama.
2: Pa.
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1: Yep.
2: And you're still a husband. Pinakasalan mo yung wife mo.
1: Uh-huh.
2: Gampana mo pa rin yung pagiging husband mo. And you're still a man created in God's own image. So don't forget that. Yung point na yun is that hindi lang to encourage you but to open your eyes na andiyan ka pa rin. You are still whole. You are still a husband to your wife and you were created by God's own image.
1: May calling pa.
3: Well, ano ba nararamdaman ng mga tao na nakaka-experience nitong sinasabi nilang infertility, especially nga when it comes to the males? So, psychologists call this feeling na ambiguous loss.
2: Mm-hmm.
3: So, kumbaga parang sinasabi dito na nawalan ka kahit na hindi pa nag-i-exist yung isang bagay. So, couples often go through stages that is similar to parang namatayan. Parang ganun. Kasi naramdaman nila na hindi na nila may experience yung something that they are looking forward to. So, it's like what is said in the Bible that hope deferred makes the heart sick. So, meron silang hope to build a new family. But when they heard this news, it's something that feels like their hope is deferred. So, this explains kung bakit si Mark nagiging moody, nagiging emotionally unstable, kasi na-defer yung hope na meron siya na magkaroon ng family. But we just want to remind you, Mark, that God never condemns if you're feeling this. No? Hindi ibig sabihin niya na wala kang karapatan na maramdaman yan. But sabi nga sa Psalm 34 verse 18, the Lord is near to the brokenhearted and saves the crushed in spirit.
2: Amen.
3: So contrary to what you might feel na malayo ang Panginoon sa'yo, He actually is reaching out to you. So even you as a strong believer can experience deep pain.
1: Amen.
2: Amen.
1: And again, let's understand yung nangyayari sa'yo. This isolation and shame, ito yung ginagamit ng enemy para hindi mo makita kung anong goodness ng Panginoon sa buhay mo. So, men dealing with infertility often withdraw socially because they feel embarrassed, less capable, and being judged. So, itong isolation na to, mas lumalala dahil nga lumalayo ka. 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So, isolation is one of the enemy's most effective strategies. 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Ecclesiastes 4:9-10, two are better than one. For if they fall, one will lift up his fellow. It means na, sabi nga ni Joshua kanina, no, may asawa ka pa.
3: Mm-mm.
1: So, when you are feeling these things in your head or in your heart, you have to talk to your wife. Kasi, hindi lang naman ikaw rin ang nalulungkot sa sitwasyong ito. You have a wife wherein, kapag pinagsama kayo, lalakas kayo. Kasi nga, two is better than one. And again, itong mga pangyayaring ito, sabi nga it will make you stronger as a couple. So, research on couples experiencing infertility shows that itong outcome na to ay karaniwang nangyayari. But still, there are two outcomes na pwedeng mangyari. It can break you dahil nape-pressure kayo or it can make you stronger. So, others become significantly stronger kasi yung mga couple natututunan nila na magkaroon ng deeper emotional intimacy. 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
2: Yeah.
1: 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So, the key difference is communication and spiritual grounding. Doon pa rin talaga, very common, very cliche yung communication but still you need to talk.
2: Mm-hmm.
1: 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So, the three strands, hindi po yan asawa, ikaw, at anak. Hindi po.
2: Mm-hmm.
1: It's asawa, ikaw, at si God.
2: Yes.
1: So,
2: amen.
1: Kayo yung tatlong yon na magpapatibay nung strand nyo together. So, children are a blessing, but they are not the foundation of marriage.
2: Yes.
3: Amen.
2: So, syempre, God always work through yung sinasabing impossible
1: ito,
2: sa pamilya.
3: Amen.
2: So, wag mo kakalimutan that God can make amazing things and impossible things in our life. Sabi nga, throughout scripture, infertility appears repeatedly. If you're reading the Bible, di ba? Isang example doon, number one example, si Abraham and Sarah. Mm-hmm. Di ba ilang taon sila? 100? 100 years old? Ilang taon ka na ba? 42?
1: What? Pero syempre... Hindi naman tayo naghihintay ng 100.
2: Hindi naman. But of course, if you are waiting for God's miracle...
1: Anytime yan.
2: Anytime yan. Oo. Anytime. Malay mo, after mapakiga mo tong episode natin, eh, magkaroon ng milagro sa
1: Jesus
2: sa iyo. Diba? And of course, Abraham and Sarah waited decades and then nagkaroon ng Isaac. Hannah cried in deep anguish before God gave her Samuel. Tama. Diba? Zechariah and Elizabeth, though it was too late before John the Baptist was born. Mm-hmm. Okay, so in many cases, God used infertility to prepare people for a bigger story. So in Jeremiah 29 verse 11, sabi nga, "For I know the plans I have for you, declares the Lord, plans for welfare and not for evil, to give you a future and a hope." So bilugan mo yung hope na yun. Merong pag-asa. Okay, may pag-asa sa Panginoon.
3: Amen. Baka mapatriyo ka dyan.
1: Sapa nga.
2: Hindi ko alam yung intro. Yeah, so to emphasize it, God's story, it's not just a story but a story na gumawa ng milagro ang Panginoon sa pamilya na kung saan wala na silang pag-asa.
1: Dead
2: diba?
1: End.
2: 100 years, decades, diba? Bago nagkaroon ng
1: supling.
2: Tapos yung si Hannah, diba? She cried out to
1: Dumaan the Lord.
2: Dumaan
1: siya
2: diba?
1: Sa ganong point
2: yes.
1: na devastated.
2: So God's story for your family may look different but it is not smaller.
1: Tapos isang mabilis lang, diba? Naalala ko yung sinabi ni Pastor na naisip ni Abraham na wala na, dead end na. 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Na alam niya yung sitwasyon niya. Lord, yes. Wala na talaga. Mm-hmm. Pero ikaw, Lord, may kaya kang gawin. So you can do that also, Mark.
3: Amen.
2: Yes, amen.
3: So with that, Mark, I hope you are encouraged with what you are saying. Kumbaga sinasabi dito, it's not wrong to face the facts. Na, okay, may sinabi yung doktor. But the doctor's diagnosis is not the end statement.
1: Mm-hmm. Tama.
3: Diba? Hindi siya ang end goal. Hindi siya ang... yung sinasabi nga ni ate na dead end because God can still turn that situation into something that can be a testimony for you and your wife.
2: Yes.
3: Diba? So you can also seek Christian counseling with some people. But more importantly, stay connected with God and with your wife.
2: Amen.
3: So this is how you can heal yourself, no, with what is happening, with the overwhelming things that is happening with you.
1: Amen. Amen. At with that, kapatid na Mark, we hope that we've helped you dito sa iyong sitwasyon. And we pray that you will write again kapag andyan na yung supling mo. Hindi yan imposible sa Panginoon.
3: Amen.
1: And with that, tayo po ay magbabalik muli, mamaya-maya lang, dito sa...
2: He Said...
0: She Said... The Bible Says...
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1: We're back here on He Said,
2: She Said, The Bible Says.
1: Ayan po, so meron na naman po tayong sitwasyon na kung saan tayo po ay may mapag-uusapan. At ito po ay babasahin ni Sister Anne.
3: Dear HSB, you can call me Anna. Not my real name.
1: Anna.
3: Hindi ako to.
1: Ay, hindi ba ikaw?
3: 29 eh. 29 okay. Years old. I've been in a relationship with my boyfriend for a little over a year now. And generally, things between us are good. So, he is kind, responsible, and someone who genuinely loves the Lord. That's one of the reasons I respect him so much. But there's something I've been struggling with internally. And I'm not sure if I'm overreacting or if this is something I really need to address. Before we became a couple, my boyfriend actually courted another girl first. He liked her seriously and even tried to pursue her. But she turned him down. Eventually, he moved on, and that's when our relationship began. Here's where it gets complicated. Ito na nga. Even though nothing happened between them romantically, he is still very close with her family. Ooh. Their families have known each other for a long time, and they are still connected in many ways. Because of that, they still see each other occasionally, and sometimes she even asks him for help with certain things. Whenever that happens, I feel uncomfortable. I wouldn't say I'm jealous exactly, but I feel annoyed and irritated inside. Sometimes I wonder why she still reaches out to him when she knows he's already in a relationship. My boyfriend tells me there's nothing for me to worry about. He says that what he felt before is already in the past and that he chose me. He also says that since their families are close, it's not easy for him to just cut them off completely. I understand that logically. I really do. But emotionally, there are moments when I can't help myself, when she messages him for help or when her name comes up. Something inside me reacts. I become quiet, annoyed, or distant. And even though I don't want to create unnecessary tension, yun na nga ang nangyayari. Ooh. I don't want to be the kind of girlfriend who is always suspicious or controlling. At the same time, I also don't want to keep pretending everything is fine when I clearly feel bothered sometimes. So I'm wondering, am I overreacting or is this something I need to work on within myself? And if it is something I need to work on, how can I deal with these feelings in a healthy and mature way without hurting my relationship? Thank you for listening. Sincerely, Anna.
1: Anna.
3: So, I feel you naman, kapatid. 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
3: Oh. What more? Sa mag-boyfriend at girlfriend. So, itong nararamdaman niya is actually common. Sabi nga, research. Wow, may research, di ba? Research on relationship shows that many people experience what psychologists call retroactive jealousy. Oh, wow, retroactive. May pagka-retro naman pala to.
1: Saka active.
3: Active din. So, this happens when someone feels bothered or threatened by their partner's past romantic interest. May ganito pala. Even if nothing inappropriate is happening now. So, itong feelings na to, eh, it can include comparison. Ano kaya? Mas better ba siya sa akin? Kaya ganyan.
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4: Seryoso. 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Nakakatakot yun.
3: Di ba, close pa yung family. 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
3: 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And the peace of God will guard your hearts and your minds in Christ Jesus. Ang galing, ano?
1: Amen.
3: Diba? 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
1: Yes. Amen. And syempre sabi nga, past is past. Diba? So the past does not mean the present is threatened.
3: Yun.
1: So it's easy to assume that if someone wants like another person, those feelings might still exist. So, huwag mo na masyadong panilay-nilaya.
4: Okay, bigyan kita ng example. Ito kasing si Joshua, dati meron din yan niligawan.
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4: 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Kumbaga, parang, it doesn't come up anymore. Kasi noon ko na intindihan na what we're having right now in the present is what's important.
1: Mm-hmm.
4: Diba? I need to enjoy this relationship. Itong meron kami ngayon. 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Ako na yung nandito. So, might as well, I will enjoy it. I will just
3: focus na lang sa inyong dalawa.
1: Oh, tapos naging close rin kami hanggang sa nagkaasawa rin siya, diba?
4: Oo, diba? Yun na nga.
3: So, sabi nga, sometimes insecurity comes from focusing too much on who came before you instead sa kung sino na yung pumili sa'yo ngayon.
4: Mm-mm.
3: So, ano ba sabi ng Bible when it comes to love and trust?
1: Eh, syempre, sabi nga in 1 Corinthians 13:7, love bears all things, believes all things, hopes all things, endures all things. So, this is a healthy love learns to believe the best about the person you are with unless there is real evidence otherwise. So, kung anong meron ka ngayon, panghawakan mo yan, pangalagaan mo yan. Not unless meron kang solid evidence na nagkakaroon nga ng anything na that bothers your relationship with him.
4: Pero syempre, siguro, while we say that your emotions are valid, you need to also parang i-voice out mo yung nararamdaman mo sa boyfriend mo. Kung baga, parang sabihin mo sa kanya that boundaries in relationships are still important. We understand na yung families nila ay mag-close. Pero at the same time, it's not proper na every time na lang na magkakaproblema yung babae ay dun sa boyfriend mo pupunta. Siguro, you can tell your boyfriend na it's maybe time that we set boundaries na kung ano lang yung klaseng help or kung anong klaseng situation lang yung pwede siyang lumapit sa'yo.
1: Totoo.
4: It's okay kasi you're in that relationship. You have that right to not demand but you ask your boyfriend to do all these things. You can also choose not to guard your heart during situations na kapag lumalapit siya yung girl na i-guard mo yung heart mo na hindi ka maging bitter towards this person. And kasi, when you become bitter, comparison can come. Yun na nga, yung mas maganda ba siya, mas better ba siya, mas maayos ba siyang kausap kesa sa akin. And you might feel threatened into that relationship. And eventually, it will cause a rift between the two of you. In Galatians 6 verse 4, sabi nga, let each one test his own work, and then his reason to boast will be in himself alone and not in his behavior. So, ibig sabihin lang nito, it is reminding you that you should not define yourself based on comparison on what other people is doing, but what you are doing in your own relationship.
3: Amen. And kapag ikaw, kunyari, ayun, nagpatulong na naman, hindi sapat na bigla ka na lang tatahimik. 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Many people with uncomfortable feelings by staying quiet, becoming passive-aggressive, showing irritation indirectly, hindi to nakakatulong. It actually creates confusion dun sa partner mo. 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
3: 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But then, sabi naman talaga ng Bible, we need to, you know, have a right communication, lalo na kung in relationship kayo sa isa't isa. Instead of saying you shouldn't be helping her, anong dapat mong sabihin? Or healthier, I know nothing is going on, but I sometimes feel uncomfortable when she asks for help. Can we talk about how we can handle situations like that? Oh, di ba? Parang mas medyo, ano pa, di ba?
4: In English mo din yung boyfriend ko.
3: So, umuo na lang, okay.
1: Okay, okay, parang ganito, di ba? 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So, what if ikaw, Anna, ang gagawin mo is that may problema siya? Is it okay ako na lang yung tumulong sa kanya?
3: Or tulungan nating dalawa.
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3: Let's work it out.
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1: Yes. So,
3: hindi laging intrusive thoughts.
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3: 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Choosing calm responses. 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So, reminding yourself na ano ba ang commitment ng boyfriend mo sa'yo. 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So, emotional maturity includes self-control, kapatid.
4: Yes. Correct.
3: So, Proverbs 16:32, whoever is slow to anger is better than the mighty. Sabi nga ni Mao kanina, no, isip siya ng isip nung umpisa na, ba't ba ganun, ba't ganyan, baka siya ay mas gusto nung isa. Pero, nag-decide siya to stop that thought and focus on what they have right now as a couple.
1: Yes.
3: So, lastly, just to wrap it up, Anna, hindi ka naman nag-overreact. Yung nararamdaman mo ay very valid naman. But ang dalawang healthy ways na dapat mong magawa is that kung nakikinig yung kanyang boyfriend, ikaw naman boyfriend, magpakita ka rin ng sensitivity and healthy boundaries. At syempre, Anna can work on trust, security, and emotional maturity para masaya ang inyong relationship. So,
1: amen.
3: You care for each other's feelings. At una, lagi ang feelings ng isa't isa, hindi ng ibang tao.
1: Yes.
4: Correct.
3: So, with that, natapos na naman po tayo sa isang sitwasyon. At mamaya, magbabalik po muli kami dito lang sa
1: He Said,
2: She Said, The Bible Says.
0: I'm Pastor Sumrall,
5: the pastor of the Cathedral of Praise. Paul says in Hebrews chapter 10, do not forsake the assembling of yourselves together as is the habit of some. It's amazing to me how many people think that technology replaces assembly, just like they think a Facebook friend is a real friend. It is the illusion of technology. You need to be in God's house. You need to gather together with other believers. Can I challenge you this weekend? Make sure you and the whole family are in God's house.

0: sobra-sobra na, it dictates your course of life, your decision, on how you see people, on how you see your future husband, in a way na you're not considering what God wants you to have.
1: Mm-hmm.
0: And it shapes your even your desire na hindi holy, diba? 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
2: So, tama nga. Ang sabi nga ni God, when He created the woman, He created a person who is compatible.
0: Amen.
2: Not exactly the same, diba? So, that's why, ano ba yung dapat ni-expect ni Dana regarding the relationship that she is looking for? She should not look for perfection. 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So but these are just some of those qualities. Love is patient, love is kind, it always protects, always trusts, always hopes, and always perseveres. Ilan lang 'yan sa mga qualities na dapat mong makita sa isang tao. 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
0: Yeah.
2: Bonus na lang yun.
0: Hindi naman sabi, huwag mong
2: diba?
0: Ipag-pray na ganun.
2: Di ba? But, let them be rooted in truth. Let them be rooted in truth, not in fantasy.
0: Amen.
2: Diba? Sabi nga, in Proverbs 31:30, even if this is pertaining to girls,
0: yeah,
2: it can also pertain to men. Charm is deceptive and beauty is fleeting. But a woman who fears the Lord is to be praised. Or a man who fears the Lord is to be praised. So, pogi man siya. Sige, sabihin mo pogi.
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0: 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They shall mount up with wings like eagles. So as we hope in the Lord, it is our time to strengthen whatever is needed to be strengthened sa atin. Ito yung time na siguro may kailangan tayong i-develop sa sarili natin. We are being prepared of what God has already installed for us.
1: Yes.
0: So, yeah.
1: Ganun talaga, when you wait, you become witty.
0: Ah, wit. Mm. Kainis naman talaga. 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So, kapatid, surrender that fantasy. 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
2: So kung yung mga nasusulat na mga love story, yan, kinikilig ka na dyan, intayin mo pag sigad ang sumulat ng love story mo. 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
0: 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Imagine that, diba?
2: Yes.
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0: 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So, what you need to do is focus kung paano ka magiging ready kapag dumating na ang pinakahihintay mong partner in life. 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
0: 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Yeah, amen.
2: Amen. So, ayan na nga.
0: So, with that,
2: nagtatapos ang ating makabuluhang usapan for today's episode. Amen. So, we hope you learned. We hope we'll be able to apply this para dun sa mga nakaka-relate.
0: Ayan.
2: Diba? And, of course, for next week, meron na naman tayong mga panibagong usapin, mga panibagong topics na pag-uusapan. Mm-hmm. Kaya, abangan nyo kami.
0: At habang kayo ay nag-aabang, ito na, i-remind din namin sa inyo ang aming mga airtime schedule every Tuesday 4 p.m., Wednesday 8 p.m., Saturday 1 p.m., and every Sunday via online lamang 3 a.m.
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2: 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At kung gusto ninyong makinig ng mga previous episode, not only the HSB, you can also go to Mixcloud and type in Bible Radio, no spaces. So with that, na-excite ba kayo sa aming mga episode? So we hope to see you all again next week.
0: Yeah.
2: So, eto na nga.
0: Pagpapaalam na kami.
2: Thank you very much for listening, and we hope to see you all again next week.
0: Hear you!
2: Here only on...
1: He said...
2: She said...
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1: Bye-bye! 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
8: And let's read Psalm 67, verses 1 and 2. May God be gracious to us and bless us, and make His face shine upon us, that your ways may be known on the earth, your salvation among all nations. You know, the Psalms are written for different reasons. Some are written for teaching, specifically laying out the history of the people. Some are written for praise. This one is a prayer. Look at may God, and may the people, and may the nations, and may the people praise. It's a prayer, just like we sing, Lord, be gracious to me. That's a prayer. We sing prayers sometimes. This one is a prayer, and it's a prayer that says, may God be gracious to us and bless us and make his face shine upon us, Selah, that your ways may be known on earth, your salvation among all nations. Okay, every time we see that, it's important because it indicates purpose. After we see the that, we're going to see the purpose. And the purpose is that your ways may be known on the earth. Okay, what are the ways of God? There are three ways of God that we just read in verse one, the verse before that. The first way, God is gracious. God be gracious to us, so that your ways will be known. Yeah, like my neighbor's gonna see how good you are to me, and my relatives are gonna see how good you are to our family. God, be gracious to us, that your ways will be known. The second one, bless us. May God bless us, that his ways will be known. In other words, it is naturally the way of God to bless us. That's who he is. That's what he does. He loves to bless you. And that was the second. The third, may his face shine upon us. Favor coming our way. Why? Because that's just the way of God. That's how he is. It's what he does. And it says, Selah. In other words, think about that for a while. You got time, meditate on that one for a while. Just think about it. It's God's nature. It is his way to be gracious to you. It is his way to bless you. And it is his way to make his face shine upon you.
9: 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Receive your miracle healing and new life at the Celebrate Jesus Crusade with Pastor David Sumrall of Cathedral of Praise, Manila. This coming April 29 and 30, 6 p.m. at Parking Lot 4, Robinson's Novaliches, Quirino Highway, Barangay Pasong Putik, Novaliches, Quezon City. Let's celebrate the hope of his salvation. For more information, follow the COP Celebrate Jesus Facebook page.
10: 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Now, what do? We talk about questions and we answer them from the Word of God. We talk about Christian music and we review artists and much, much more. Now, you need to be checking us out on Facebook because we have a Facebook page that you need to like. Or you can comment at dzbr.ruforreal. And that's a number 4, okay? Are you for real? Now, each day we are bringing you something different, but I promise you, it is always going to come from the Word of God. We're going to tackle things. We're going to tackle topics of life and things that you face, but we're going to get the answer from the Word of Life, which is the Word of God. Check us out, and let me ask you, are you for real?

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1: 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V as in volatile. Uh-huh. Magalaw. U for uncertain. Hindi, walang kasiguraduhan. C for complex. And A for ambiguous.
2: Ang diba? 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
1: So, basta't ganyang klase ng mundo, VUCA, mahirap ka talagang, ano dyan, full of surprises yan. 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And in such kind of environment, it may be a challenge for many of us to find stability. 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
3: Aba, sabi ng Cambridge Dictionary, it is the state of being firmly fixed or not likely to move or change. 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
4: Dito sa Webster New World Dictionary, ang haba ng definition. 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
1: 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Having gone through a lot, yes, of challenges in life, sa age na to, talagang gusto natin stability.
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1: Oo. 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
6: 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I am the Lord and I do not change.
2: Galing.
6: That is why you descendants of Jacob are not already destroyed. 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That is why, hindi lang si Jacob, lahat ng mundo, kung hindi ako nagtitimpi, I might destroy you. 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The fear of the Lord is Zion's treasure. So, ang ganda po ng mga pangako sa atin upang hindi tayo maligalig in times like this.
1: At makita natin doon sa mga binasa natin na passages, the source of stability si God.
6: Tama. Amen.
1: 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I think even the young people ngayon, why are they studying, working so hard? 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
6: Okay, yes. Do not look for your forever. Kung saan-saan.
2: Wala na yun.
6: Forever is God. Oh. Eternal God nga ang tawag.
2: Hingin ka lang sa taas.
6: So, tayong mga, sabi nga ni Lola Carmen kanina, yung mga talagang well-informed about biblical times, to. 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This is the time na magpahayag tayo.
1: Okay, so dear listeners, narinig natin, if we want stability, particularly in these times, diba, of uncertainties, look to God.
2: Yes,
1: diba?
2: Amen.
1: Because God is the source of stability. That is His character. So, huwag po kayong aalis. Marami pa po kami pag-uusapan tungkol dito after a short break.
0: Pastor Sumrall, the pastor of the Cathedral of Praise, I'd like to invite all of you to our Friday night services. 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
1: And nandito pa rin po tayo sa Senior Moments, ang ating paganda ng paganda na discussion about stability for our times. So mga partners, in practical terms, after na you have defined what stability is, what is the source or who is the source of stability, in practical terms, how would you describe naman a stable life based sa Word of God?
2: Kasi pag sinabi mong biblical, ito ay Word of God. At pag sinabi natin Word of God, doon na natin makikita gaano ka ka-stable, gaano ka complete ang iyong pananampalataya na nakabase sa Word of God. So, in times like this, it is said that biblical stability means being anchored in God's character and in His promises regardless of your external environment or circumstances. 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So, ang sabi rin sa Awit 125:1, sabi doon, "Those who trust in the Lord are like Mount Zion. It cannot be shaken. It means it remains forever." It means having a sense of security that is grounded on your faith in God. This requires building a strong foundation by knowing God and His Word. When the storms of life come, your belief and values will shine forth. So ito po magiging test. 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To God be the glory.
1: Lord Joyce, yung nasabi mo na ano, storms of life. Yeah. 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Kasi talagang surely dadating at dadating yan eh. Oh. Yung mga storms of life.
2: Mararanasan and, natin yan.
1: 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And they can really shake our faith. They can shake us. 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
1: Amen.
2: 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These are temporary conditions.
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2: 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But this has to happen.
1: May I'm plan sure isa Diyos. Yun sa mga concerns talaga, lalo yeah. na kung ang kanilang main source or breadwinner ay yung
0: OFWs,
1: di ba? Pero yun nga, ang ating provider ay si God.
2: Amen. Another biblical stability means resilience. This is the ability to bounce back both emotionally and spiritually after troubles. Halma, nagkaroon tayo ng malaking problema. We should not really stay there and sleep on the problem. But do something. Bangon tayo. May magagawa tayo. And Filipinos are known for that. Iba sabi. Filipinos are very resilient. They are pliant like the bamboo. Sabi niya, ang mga Pilipinos daw, pagka nagkaroon ng trouble, babangon agad. And that's how Filipinos become great. Sabi nga sa Isaiah 40:31, "But those who trust in the Lord will find new strength. They will soar high on wings like eagles. They will run and not grow weary. They will walk and not faint." So, kailangan talaga, laban lang, hindi dapat upuan ng mga problema. Do something, may magagawa tayo. And as we face troubles in life, we all experience grief, fear, insecurity. But let's not forget God. He is always there for us.
1: Amen.
2: At lagi siyang handa para tayo tulungan. God is only 2 class bands away. Magdasal lang po tayo sa Panginoon.
1: Amen.
2: And after that, we allow God to restore us and we continue our journey of faith.
1: So maganda yung sinabi mo, Lola Vicky, yung talagang pagka nakaranas ng shaking up, turn to God.
2: Yes.
1: Ano yun?
2: Two class pads away.
1: Prayer. 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
1: Alam mo, Lola Carmen, just sinabi mo na yan, yung kasing account na yung kay Apostle Paul, doon sa Acts chapter 27, beginning with verse 13, yung nagkaroon ng storm at sea na talagang nalagay sa panganib ang kanilang buhay. 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So, dear listeners, huwag po kayong aalis. Itutuloy pa po natin ang ating discussion tungkol po dito sa what biblical stability means. So, stay tuned in po.
0: I'm Pastor Sumrall,
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5: Paul says in Hebrews chapter 10, do not forsake the assembling of yourselves together as is the habit of some. 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It is the illusion of technology. You need to be in God's house. You need to gather together with other believers. Can I challenge you this weekend? Make sure you and the whole family are in God's house.
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0: having a anxious time because of their loved ones or having difficult times right now, especially those OFWs namin, Panginoon, na nasa Middle East. 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So I lift up to you the mothers, the fathers, Panginoon, lahat ng miyembro ng pamilya na nagkakaroon, Panginoon, ng pangamba, ng kung ano-anong kaisipan na hindi sila makatulog, hindi sila makakain, Panginoon. 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Bless every one of us, Lord, in the mighty name of Jesus. This we pray.
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2: 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Kayo po ay malugod naming inaanyayahan sa gawaing ito.
1: So there you have it, mga dear listeners. 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
6: This is Praise Moment. I'm Sister Bev. In Psalm 91, in verse 5, you will not fear the terror by night. If it's a night season, if it's a season, a dark season, what is it that we can expect to happen in our lives? Well, let's look at Exodus chapter 13, verses 21 and 22. And this is, of course, talking about the crossing of the sea and the journey of the Israelites out of Egypt, out of bondage. In verse 21 and 22, it says, "By day, the Lord went ahead of them in a pillar of cloud to guide them on their way, and by night, in a pillar of fire to give them light, so that they could travel by day or night. Neither the pillar of cloud by day nor the pillar of fire by night left its place in front of the people." Wow. When I had the double mastectomy, not yet 2 years ago, this passage was one of my passages. It's one of the passages that God spoke to me. And because I'm a very visual person, I have this painting that Pastor gave to me. He brought it for me one time in Israel. And this painting is just of the people crossing the Red Sea. But because I'm a very visual person, after the surgery, I would be at home, I'd be on the couch, or I'd be walking around praying. I would see that painting, and I would be reminded of this passage, this very passage. He gave them a beautiful cloud to guide them by day. But he gave them what at night? A pillar of fire. A pillar of fire to guide them by night. He didn't just say to them, oh, yeah, it's a night period. It's a period of darkness. It's a time of night for you. So you're excused from productivity. You can just sit on your bed or sit on your couch and feel sorry for yourself. Oh, no, no, no, no. That is not what happened. He gave them a pillar of cloud. He gave them a pillar of fire. Why did he give them a pillar of fire? It says right here in verse 21, he gave them the pillar of fire to give them light, that they would not be sitting around in darkness. They would not be sitting around, oh, I'm so depressed. Oh, it's lockdown. What can I do? Feeling sorry for themselves. I can't see my relatives. I can't see my friends. I'm so depressed. No, God gave them light. He gave them a pillar of fire to be light for them. And there's a second one, so that they could travel by day or by night. He gave them a pillar of fire, so they didn't have any excuse to sit around and feel sorry for themselves. They didn't have any excuse to sit there on the couch and go, well, there's nothing I can do. No, he gave them light. You know that he's our way maker. And he makes a way. These people were hemmed in. They had the Egyptians behind them and the sea right in front of them. It seemed like a hopeless situation. But God specializes in hopeless situations. He specializes in making a way where there seems to be no way. God wants you to keep on moving. And when I look at this picture, this painting, I'm reminded, these Israelites, they weren't just out on a day pass from Egypt. Oh yeah, by the end of the night, we're going to have to go back. We're going to have to go back to slavery. We're going to have to go back to bondage and fear and our taskmasters and all those horrible things. No. When they left Egypt, they left bondage, and it was for good. Why? Because they had a destiny. God wasn't just bringing them out of Egypt. He was bringing them into their own destiny. And I got news for you. He has a destiny for you. And your destiny didn't stop being your destiny just because of lockdown. The plan that God has for your life didn't stop being the plan that God has for your life just because we're in lockdown. You're on a promising career path. Your business, it's promising. It doesn't stop being promising just because a season of night or a season of darkness has come. He gives you light so that you can keep on moving by day or by night. Of course, you can keep on moving by day, but even in the night seasons, even in the dark times, you can keep on pressing on toward your destiny. And in verse 22, it says that that pillar, whether by cloud or pillar of fire, it did not depart from the people. God is not going to leave you right now. He's not going to leave you. He's not going to leave you penniless. He's not going to leave you begging. He's not going to leave you wondering what your future is all about. He has laid out for you a destiny, and that is your destiny. And he is a way maker. He is a light giver. And he is making a way where there seems to be no way. He's there. You just need to look and see. And in Exodus 14, just a few verses later, verse 15, the Lord said to Moses, "Why are you crying out to me? Tell the Israelites to move on. Just keep stepping one step after another. Move toward the destiny that God has for you. He is your way maker, and he is making a way to make that happen."
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0: I'm Mikey, Austin, Cliff, Scoob, Eric. We're a band called Seventh Time Down. This is our second time here at Cathedral of Praise, our second time going in to take part in the Daily Manna in Aroma and Happy Land. And we want to encourage you guys that if you've not been involved in that, take a step of faith and go and volunteer your time. Go and volunteer generosity. Go and steward the presence of God in Aroma and Happy Land. Take part in what your church is doing. We've been there two times for about 2 hours, and it has, you know, it changed the kids' lives when we go in and hand them a meal, but I'm telling you, it has done something inside of our hearts that can never be undone. So we want to challenge you and encourage you to go take part in the feeding, the daily manna. I guarantee you it will change your life, and it will change the lives of these kids there receiving this food. So thank you guys for having us. This has been awesome.
1: 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Now, what do? We talk about questions and we answer them from the Word of God. We talk about Christian music and we review artists and much, much more. Now, you need to be checking us out on Facebook because we have a Facebook page that you need to like. Or you can comment at dzbr.ruforreal. And that's a number 4, okay? Are you for real? Now, each day we are bringing you something different, but I promise you, it is always going to come from the Word of God. We're going to tackle things. We're going to tackle topics of life and things that you face, but we're going to get the answer from the Word of Life, which is the Word of God. Check us out, and let me ask you, are you for real?

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3: Shalom, shalom, and good morning mga kaibigan, mga kapanalig. You're listening to Mighty Men in Uniform Report. Ako po ang inyong kapanalig, kaibigan Brother Jules. 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I will be giving you 3 main points. So, ang title po natin for this episode is Breaking the Strong Man Myth. Meron pala nun, ano? Meron pala nun. Yes, meron po. So, in the military, strength is often measured by physical prowess, stoicism, and the ability to project invulnerability. Wow, parang Superman, ano po? While these traits are vital for the battlefield, they can become a spiritual and emotional liability when carried into one's personal life and walk with Christ. Paano mangyayari yan? Pag-aaralan po natin, no? So let us explore how God's Word redefines strength, not as an absence of weakness, but as the courage to be honest before God and others. So, ang ating main point, number one, vulnerability, the gateway to divine power. So, the world, yung buong mundo, it views vulnerability as a tactical flaw na parang kaduwagan, ano? But the scripture identifies it as the primary conduit for God's grace. So, to be vulnerable is to stop pretending we have it all figured out. To stop us from self-reliance, masyado ka nang nagre-rely sa sarili mo. And then, allowing God's strength to fill our gaps. Kasi aminin po natin sa hindi, we have our strengths, yes. But we also have our weaknesses. And we cannot ignore, deny all of those weaknesses. Kasi dinadaya lang natin ang ating sarili niyan. Nililin lang natin. At tinatanggal natin sa ating mga sarili ang katotohanan na kailangan po natin ang ating Diyos upang tayo ay palakasin in all those weak areas, in all those weak spots. We need His strength para po tayo ay mapalakas dun sa ating mga weak spots. Now, scriptural foundation, 2 Corinthians 12:9. But He said to me, "My grace is sufficient for you, for my power is made perfect in weakness. Therefore, I will boast all the more gladly of my weaknesses so that the power of Christ may rest upon me." Tanggapin po natin. The key here is acceptance. Accept the truth that we need God's strength. Accept the truth that we are, at some point, in some areas in our lives, we are weak. Hindi po tayo indispensable. Wow. Okay. Psalms 34:18. The Lord is near to the brokenhearted and saves the crushed in spirit. As we realize our weaknesses, as we accept our weaknesses, hindi po maiiwasan na tayo ay maging downhearted, malungkot dahil dito sa weaknesses na to. Kasi we were pressured to project an image of a mighty man in uniform. But that is not always the case, hindi po ba? That is not always the truth. You may see us standing, matikas, but deep inside, we are suffering on some things at some point, at some different levels. Kaya we need the Lord to address all of those. Kaya in our brokenness, He will make us whole. In our weakness, He will make us strong. The key there is, number one, acceptance. Number two, we submit to God. Number three, we recognize that He alone has the power to strengthen us in all of these things. So, masisira na dito yung myth na strongman ako, the machismo guy. Hindi po totoo kasi yun eh. That is a wonderful artwork that the world has painted in our minds based on myth and not the truth. Okay? Isaiah 40:29, He gives power to the faint, and to him who has no might, he increases strength. So malinaw, no? Na talagang yung ating strength, it depletes. Yes, sa unang bugasok, tayo ay matikas, malalakas, masisigla. But as time goes by, it depletes. At kailangan natin ng refilling of the Holy Spirit in order for us to be strengthened and enabled to finish the tasks na ating dapat tapusin. So practical takeaways, drop the mask. Unang-una, drop the mask. Huwag na nating linlangin ang sarili natin na tayo ay 100% 24/7 strong man. Hindi po kasi totoo yun. Hindi po totoo na 24/7 tayo ay nasa 100% level ng strength. We have to recognize that keeping the armor that we carry, that we wear 24/7, it leads to burnout. So practice being off duty, and by doing so, magdu-duty ka naman sa Panginoon. Ano? You off duty with your call sa trabaho, and then you turn over to God for refilling of strength, for refilling of His Holy Spirit. Napakahalaga po niyan. Kasi we really cannot move in this world without God. Hindi po ba? In Him we move. Di ba? Sa Kanya po tayo aasa ng lahat ng ating pangangailangan hanggang sa ating kalakasan upang matapos natin ang ating mga trabaho ng maayos. Okay po? 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We drop the mask. 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Hindi po totoo yun. Practical takeaway number 2, redefine courage. Acknowledge that admitting a struggle requires more internal bravery than suppressing it. Sa totoo lang, mga kaibigan, mga kapanalig, when we acknowledge and we admit na, Lord, sa puntong ito ako'y napapagod, Lord, at this particular part, medyo mahina po ako dyan, yan po yung weakness ko, we are being true to God and to ourselves. Showing the sincerity of our heart. Yung ating, yung katotohanan, no? Na nagiging honest tayo na we want to perform and we want to finish the task, pero at this point, medyo may kakulangan. And when we realize that and we submit that to God, the Lord will help us, undoubtedly. The Lord will strengthen us, undoubtedly. Kesa yung isusuppress natin and we will pretend that we are strong. Mga kaibigan, mga kapanalig, right after that moment, maaring oo, masustain mo siya for a while, but then, right after that, you would feel the collapse. You would feel that yourself is being crushed. You will feel that uneasy feeling na para kang defeated. Kaya kailangan lagi tayong naka-tune in sa Panginoon. Lagi tayong nakakabit sa true vine. Kasi alam nyo po, si Jesus ang true vine and we are the branches. And all the nutrients, the life and everything flows from the true vines going to the branches. Kaya hindi po tayo pwedeng mag-function ng tayo lang at nakatuon lang tayo sa ating sariling kakayahan, sariling kapangyarihan, sariling kalakasan. Hi! You will find yourself toxic. You will find yourself na always on the fight and flight mode. Hindi po dapat ganun. Kasi hindi na po yan ang totoo. Okay? So you have to redefine the courage. Courage is not like appearing to always be strong, appearing to always be dependable. Hindi po courage yun. Alam nyo po ba na mas courageous kayo if you were able to admit your weakness? Because it really takes a big, big courage para harapin mo ang katotohanan, para harapin mo ang kahinaan mo. Okay? So pag nagawa po natin yan, we give it to the Lord and then the Lord will do something about it. Practical takeaway number 3, prioritize prayer. Always commune with the Lord. Use prayer as a space to express the fear and the exhaustion that you feel. And trusting God, knowing that God doesn't see it as a weakness, as a dereliction of duty. Instead, God sees it as an opportunity for His power to flow into you. At maranasan mo yon. Reflection questions. In what areas of your life are you currently faking strength to avoid looking weak? Another question, how would your prayer life change if you truly believe God's power is perfected in your weakness? Are you able to differentiate between tactical vulnerability and spiritual vulnerability? So these things are the three questions that we need to ask sa ating sarili upang maging totoo tayo sa Panginoon, maging totoo tayo sa ating sarili, at hindi natin katatakutan ang vulnerability because it is the gateway to divine power. Okay? So at this point, we'll just pause for a short while for some station reminders. Magbabalik po ang Mighty Men in Uniform Report only here on DZBR Bible Radio. Diyan lamang po kayo.
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5: the pastor of the Cathedral of Praise. In Hebrews chapter 10, the end of the first generation of the church, there are people that are already bored with church and bored with God. Can you believe it? So Paul had to write to them and said, would you stop forsaking the assembling of yourselves together, as is the habit of some? Christians, watching church on TV, watching church on YouTube is not assembling yourself together. On the Lord's Day, you need to be in God's house. I want to challenge you today, be in the house of God every single week.
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1: And yes, we're back dito po sa Mighty Men in Uniform Report. So to continue our discussion about breaking the strong man myth, we're going to discuss our main point number two. Kanina, ang main point number one natin is about vulnerability as the gateway to divine power. Now, for our main point number two, confession and accountability. Clearing the kill zone. Kill zone. Meron pala nun. Yes, meron po. In military terms, a kill zone is a place of maximum vulnerability to the enemy. Unconfessed sin and isolated struggles create that spiritual kill zone in us. So the true strength is found in the discipline of confession. Sabi ko nga, acceptance and then you admit it to the Lord. And then bringing secrets into the light, where the enemy loses his leverage. Kapag may mga tinatago po kasi tayo, meron po tayong weak spot, merong kill zone. Kaya hindi po natin dapat bigyan ng foothold ang sinuman upang tayo ay daigin. So we have to address that, okay? Scriptural foundations, James 5:16. Therefore, confess your sins to one another and pray for one another that you may be healed. The prayer of a righteous person has great power as it is working. Napakahalaga. Alam mo po ang nakita ko dito, it's not just confession. It's not just acceptance and honesty. It's actually submission. Napakahalaga na we would know how to submit to the authority of God, submit to the truth of God, and we lay down all of these things that we carry hidden in our hearts. Para wala pong kill zone. Para wala pong matatarget sa atin, hindi po ba? Kasi napakahirap na andun tayo sa front lines and then the enemy would see a lot of kill zones in us. Talo na tayo dyan. Yun lang isa ang tamaan, isang kill zone lang ang tamaan at talagang kill na yan. Hindi po ba? Maaring oo, tumatawa-tawa tayo dito pero mga kapatid, mga kapanalig, mga kaibigan, this is a crucial thing that we need to consider and to address. Okay, Proverbs 28:13. Whoever conceals his transgressions will not prosper, but he who confesses and forsakes them will obtain mercy. Alam niyo po ba na ang mga bagay na hindi mapapatawad ng Panginoon ay ang mga bagay na ayaw nating ilahad sa Panginoon? The Lord is not a dictator. He is not that dominant. Napakialaman tayo. Hindi po. He would present us the truth and He would wait for us to open up to that truth. Kaya yung truth na yan ay binigay niya sa atin. Consider it. Open up. Show everything to God and ask for His mercy, His pardon. After all, ang effect niyan, it's all for the good natin mismo. Hindi po ba? So there will be no point na kung saan ang enemy kaya tayong gamitin, paglaruan, at talunin. We have to be accountable to everything. Because that shows how responsible we are as a mighty man in uniform. Hindi po natin pwedeng i-conceal, hindi natin pwedeng i-deny, hindi natin pwedeng itago forever. 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There will be a lot of instances na kung saan talagang mapapahamak ka. Kaya do not. Do not do whatever that thing na ikapapahamak mo. Proverbs 28:13, whoever conceals his transgression will not prosper, but he who confesses and forsakes them will obtain mercy. Ayan na, inulit ko yan. Galatians 6:2, bear one another's burdens and so fulfill the law of Christ. Now, if ever one of your comrades approached you and wanted a heart-to-heart talk to eradicate the kill zones, number one, respect. Number two, confidentiality. Number three, no judgmental minds, okay? Kasi wala pong righteous sa ating lahat. The mere fact that your comrade is trusting you, it means that he is believing that you will be an extension of God's wisdom, God's grace, God's compassion. Kaya take it as an opportunity to lead him to Christ. Kasi mas maganda na kay Christ po tayo hihingi ng tawad, kay Christ po tayo magko-confess, kay Christ po tayo magbibigay ng lahat ng mga kill zones na to. Lord, these are the kill zones in my life. I lay it down before you. I pray for your great mercy, your pardon, and forgiveness. Strengthen me in all of those kill zones, Lord. That's it. That's simple. tulungan natin yung comrades natin na lumalapit sa atin because they are our accountabilities. They are our brothers. Hindi natin pwedeng sabihin kay Lord na, am I my brother's keeper? Ay, naku po, delikado ka dyan. 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And that is not a good sign of a mighty man in uniform who is also a mighty Christian, a man of God. Hindi pwede pong ganun. Ano? Dapat tayo ay laging handa to bear one another's burden. Kasi yan po yung law. The law of Christ. If you want to fulfill it, bear one another's burden. Yung makakaya lang po natin ha, hindi naman po lahat na kailangan buhatin natin. Sabi ko nga, hindi tayo strong, meron po tayong vulnerable points. But the Lord will give us that privilege na merong isa, dalawa, tatlo sa ating comrades who would trust us with their kill zones. And when they do, let us go to the Lord and then ilahad po natin sa Panginoon, hingi natin ng tawad yan. Okay? So practical takeaways. Find a battle buddy. Ano na naman yan, Brother Juice? Meron ka na namang sinabing bago sa pandinig ko ah. So identify one trusted brother in Christ to whom you can give permission to ask the hard questions, to whom you can entrust all the kill zones that you have. Yun ang battle buddy, okay? Kung ikaw naman ang napili ng comrade mo na maging battle buddy niya, be battle ready. Actually, sa totoo lang, pwedeng siya rin eh, pagkatiwalaan mo sa kill zones mo eh. So there will be a mutual confidentiality, mutual respect, mutual understanding between two brothers. At kayo po ay accountable sa Panginoon, ilapit po ninyo sa Panginoon ang inyong mga kill zones. 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Lord! 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It's time to debrief. So, you can treat confession like an after-action review, debriefing. Evaluate where you fall short and how to adjust for the next mission. 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Even the fear and the trauma, we can process that through debriefing. 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Okay? Practical takeaway number 3, speed of trust. Realize that accountability isn't about being policed. It's about being protected. Hindi ka minamanmanan. Yung pagiging mapagmatsyag, kumbaga hindi. Instead, you are being protected. Kasi napakahirap po na mapaulit-ulit tayo dun sa mga kill zones natin. 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Kaya when you have confessed a particular sin, which is a kill zone, give it to the Lord and ask the Lord to heal you from that part of your life. Hindi ka na muling babalik dun. 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Okay? Reflection questions. Who is the one person in your life who knows the unfiltered version of your struggles? Reflection question number 2. Why does the warrior culture make it difficult to admit when we have messed up. Reflection question number 3. What burden are you carrying right now alone that you need to share with a brother? Okay? So I do hope at this point in time, may mga natutuhan po kayo dito sa ating dalawang main points. Okay? So maraming salamat po sa inyong pakikinig at pagsama sa amin. Andito pa rin po ako, kasama pa rin po ninyo para sa main point number 3. Ihanda po natin ang ating mga sarili. Ito po ang Mighty Men in Uniform Report. Magbabalik po after a few announcements. Maraming salamat. Diyan lamang po kayo.
0: Pastor Summerall, the pastor of the Cathedral of Praise, I'd like to invite all of you to our Friday night services. 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

0: Bible Radio. And yes, we're back dito po sa Mighty Men in Uniform Report. So, kanina, under our topic na Breaking the Strongman Myth, we were able to talk about our main point number one, which is vulnerability, the gateway to divine power, and main point number two, confession and accountability, clearing the kill zone. Ito po mga kill zone na to, ito po yung mga target ni Satan ano, sa atin na nakikita niya. Napakahalaga po na malaman po natin, acceptance is the key, na we are all vulnerable. The world may view that the mighty men in uniform are strong, always in the fighting form, always courageous, but then we are not exempted doon sa katotohanan po na tayo ay may kahinaan din. Ano? Kaya yung vulnerability, let that be a gateway for us na lumapit sa Panginoon, accept that we have weaknesses, that we are hurting, accept that we are having this difficulty inside of us, and that makes our spirits bound. After all, sabi naman din po sa 2 Corinthians 12:9, ang grace ng Panginoon is sufficient for us. His power is made perfect in our weakness. Kaya nga po, napakahalaga that we would confess our sins to God. It is also important na we will own the accountability of this weakness, na talagang when we confess it to the Lord, meron din po tayong mga battle buddies na tinatawag, no? Yan yung ating natuklasan na before, kanina. 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Wala pong magaling, walang malakas palagi. There is always this other side of the coin na kung saan andun yung mga weak spots natin. Kaya napakahalaga niyan na meron din tayong regular debriefing and we have that trust sa bawat isa. Now, let's continue our discussion on Breaking the Strongman Myth with our main point number 3. And this is brotherhood in Christ beyond the uniform. So the bond of military service is powerful, undeniably, hindi po ba? But it is often based on shared trauma or a common mission. The brotherhood in Christ is deeper, much deeper than the comradeship that we have in our unit, no? It is based on shared identity in the gospel, in Christ. So the brotherhood requires us to move from comrades to family. Family na ating pinagkakatiwalaan, family na ating malalapitan kapag tayo po ay may dinadalang mabigat sa ating kalooban. So sabi po sa Proverbs 17:17, a friend loves at all times and a brother is born for adversity. We may all have many friends, pero among those friends, meron pong isa na talagang mananatili at mananatili sa ating sumusuporta through thick and thin. 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This day approaching is the day of the Lord. 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So 1 Peter 2:17, ang sabi po doon, honor everyone, love the brotherhood, fear God, honor the emperor. So yung apat na bagay na yan ay napakahalaga po lagi sa bawat isa sa atin, whether we are in uniform, whether we are civilians. We have to honor everyone, we have to love the brotherhood, we have to fear God, and we have to honor the emperor. Well-rounded po itong role na ito, ano? Kung mapapansin po ninyo, kompletong-kompleto, well-rounded. Kaya napakahalaga na this will be our guidepost. So, practical takeaways. Invest in non-tactical community. Engage with the local church to build relationships that aren't solely centered on military life. Kasi napakahalaga po na meron tayong off-duty na tinatawag. Otherwise, we will always be on high alert. Yung stress level natin, it's too high. Cortisol level is too high. And then, talagang we are tempted to always project that strong man character, which is not true. Kasi napapagod po tayo. We are humans. We have limitations. We have weaknesses. Okay? So, napakahalaga na meron po tayong engagement with the local church to support us socially, emotionally, mentally, spiritually, pati na rin physically. Kasi a little tap on the shoulder would give us a good refreshing in the spirit, hindi po ba? It would encourage us to go on and step forward, hindi po ba? So stir up, don't just stand by, which is our practical takeaway number 2. Actively look for ways to encourage a brother's spiritual growth, not just their professional success. Okay? Kasi there is always and always and always a certain weak point in our brother. Sa bawat kaibigan natin, kasama natin, katunggali, kahit na yung mga katunggali, may mga weak points po yan. That will be our opportunity, our entry point to encourage them, to let them feel that they are loved and accepted. To let them feel na hindi sila nag-iisa in this battle that we are all in. Kaya napakahalaga that we always stir up and do not just be an onlooker. Okay? Practical takeaway number 3, practice the presence. Always show up for others when the mission is over and the quiet, difficult parts of life begins. So napakahirap niyan. On the mission field, we are seen as strong, immovable, undaunted. Ah, hindi po ba? But then, pag nag-off-duty na po, natapos na yung mission natin, doon pa lang po nagsiset in the difficulties that we have experienced, and that can give us an emotional and mental trauma. Nanghihina po ang ating espiritu at ang ating mga kaluluwa when we are in silence. Kaya nga po maaga na we spend our silence in the presence of the Lord, or we spend our silence, our rest in the presence of those we love and those we trust. Okay? Kasi yun po yung ano natin eh, recharging mode. Kumbaga, hindi po ba? Para sa susunod na mission, sa susunod na mag-on-duty ulit tayo, tayo po ay fully charged. 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Kaya napakalaga, uunahin po natin, spend time with the Lord. Daily devotions po. And then have a simple quiet time with the Lord to hear His voice, to hear His message. Yun lang po yun. And then commune with your trusted fellow men, your family, your best friends, your pastors, your spiritual mentors. Ilahad po natin sa kanila yung ating mga nararamdaman, and they will give us the wisdom how to go over it, how to overcome it with the presence of the Lord and with the help of the Lord. Okay? So reflection questions. How does the brotherhood of Christ differ from the brotherhood of your unit? Magkaiba po kasi yan, ano? Reflection question number, are your Christian friendships focused on love and good works, or just the surface level interests? Naku, mahirap to. Baka may halong panliling lang po ito, no? Kasi pang ibabaw lang, no? Pang surface lang. Kailangan po tumitimo sa kalooban. Kailangan po nararamdaman po ang sincerity. Are your Christian friendships focused on love and good works, or just surface level interests? And then, how can you better support a brother who is currently in the valley of a personal trial? Yan po yung sinasabi ko kanina. Na we have our high moments and our low moments. So when we see our comrade in the valley, pag sinabing in the valley, in the very lowest place in a person's life, tayo po ay binigyan ng opportunity to usher them up again to the hills and to the mountains. Okay? So yan pong mga question na yan, atin pong sasagutin. Hindi ko po yan masasagot para sa inyo. Kayo lamang po ang makakasagot niyan. And then, let us always continue to do good works. As for conclusion, true strength is not found in self-sufficiency but a radical dependence on the captain of our salvation. Sino yan? Si Jesus Christ. For the service member, the ultimate act of bravery is laying down the invincible persona at the foot of the cross. When we embrace vulnerability, when we do confession and the brotherhood of Christ, we find the strength that no weapon can forge and no enemy can break. 1 Corinthians 16:13 to 14. Be watchful, stand firm in the faith, act like men, be strong. Let all you do be done in love. So maraming salamat po sa pagsama niyo sa akin dito po sa Mighty Men in Uniform Report, and I do hope marami po kayong naisulat sa inyong mga notebooks. 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Okay po? So maraming salamat. Antabayanan nyo po next week yung ating part 2 nitong topic nating Breaking the Strongman Myth, because we have a special guest. Okay? Nakapupulutan nyo po ito ng aral. So antabayanan nyo po yan next week. Ito po ang inyong kaibigan, kapanalig Brother Jules, para po sa Mighty Men in Uniform Report, only here on DZBR Bible Radio 531 kHz on your AM dial. Shalom, shalom!
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1: 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It is the illusion of technology. You need to be in God's house. You need to gather together with other believers. Can I challenge you this weekend? Make sure you and the whole family are in God's house.
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1: Isang magandang araw po sa ating tagapakinig dito sa MMU Reports sa segment na Ang Mabuting Sundalo. Our text for today is on Jeremiah 29 verse 13. You will seek me and find me when you seek me with all of your heart. So, ang tatalakay natin ngayon is about a heart that seek God. Alam nyo, when we seek the Lord, we use our heart. And as the Lord instructed us to seek Him, we use our heart in seeking the Lord. In Psalm 27 verse 8 said, You have said, Seek my face. My heart says to you, Your face, Lord, do I seek. How do we seek the Lord? How to have a heart on fire in seeking God? I believe first that one must be thirsty on God. Unless you are thirsty, you won't seek God. If your heart is full of worldly things, you won't seek God. If you are full of cares, riches, anxiety, busy, making yourself wealthy, you will never seek God. In Psalm 63 verse 1 said, You are my God. Earnestly I seek you. I thirst for you. My whole being longs for you. Also in Psalm 42 verse 1 and 2, one of my favorite psalms said, As the deer pants for the flowing streams, so pants my soul for you, O God. My soul thirsts for you. Secondly, the seeker has tasted and experienced the presence of God in his life. And the presence of God is always there on the person who really seeks him. In Psalm 34 verse 8 said, Taste and see that the Lord is good. Blessed is he, the one who takes refuge in him. Also in 1 Peter 2:3 said, Now that you have tasted that the Lord is good. Also in Psalm 119:103, How sweet are your words to my taste, sweeter than honey to my mouth. Ang isang tao na nagsisik sa Panginoon sa presensya niya, dapat ando doon yung pagkauhaw at talagang naranasan mo na yung presensya niya. 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You never experience His presence. 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So ano ba yung seek na salita? Ang ito sa Greek word na daras. 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Ang ibig sabihin nito is to seek, to look for, to inquire, to consult, to ponder, and to be sought after. Ano naman yung heart na ginagamit natin sa pag-seek sa Kanya? It is our soul, the mind, the emotions, and one have to really experience and tasted the goodness of God. Example, ano ba yung binabalik-balikan ng tao sa Starbucks, sa Jollibee, sa Nathaniel's, o sa Kenny Rogers? 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How we wanted to experience the presence of God. 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In the negative way naman, ano naman yung binabalik-balikan itong mga tao na masasama na na-experience nila? 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So one has tasted and experienced the presence of God. In the life of King Rehoboam is not setting his heart in seeking God. In 2 Chronicles 12:14, he did evil because he had not set his heart on seeking the Lord. So, set your heart in seeking God so that we will not sin. How to seek the Lord with our heart? First, through the Word of God. Mahanap natin ang Panginoon sa pamamagitan ng salita niya. In 1 Kings 22 verse 5, But Jehoshaphat also said, to the king of Israel. First, seek the counsel of the Lord or seek the commandment of the Lord. Also in Isaiah 34:16, seek and read from the book of the Lord. None one of these shall be missing. None shall be without hair meat. For the mouth of the Lord has commanded. Ano yung una pamamaraan how to seek God? Through His Word. When we read our Bible, when we have our devotion, the Lord will be speaking to us and we will be able to find Him. Then second, through prayer, Isaiah 55:6. Sabi dito, seek the Lord while He may be found, call upon Him while He is near.

prayed and set his face to seek the Lord and proclaim a fast throughout all Judah. And Judah assembled to seek help from the Lord. From all cities of Judah, they came to seek the Lord. Also in Psalm 34 verse 4, I sought the Lord and He answered me and delivered me from all my fears. So alam nyo, pag tayo yung mananalangin, okay, especially when we are in the morning prayer dito sa COP, okay, God is speaking to us. Malakas yung tinig niya. When we pray and when we put our heart on God, God will respond. God will answer our prayers. Thirdly, we seek God when we dwell in God's house. Pag pumupunta tayo sa tahanan ng Diyos, yung templo niya. In the life of David, in Psalm 27 verse 4 said, One thing I ask from the Lord, this only I seek, that I may dwell in the house of the Lord all the days of my life, to gaze on the beauty of the Lord and to seek Him in His temple. Talagang si King David, he seek God. He has a heart after God's own heart. In the life of King Hezekiah in 2 Chronicles 31:21 said, In every work he undertook in the service of the house of the Lord and in accordance with the law and commandments, seeking his God, he did with all his heart and prosper. So makikita natin na tayo pumupunta sa tahanan ng Diyos so that we can hear Him. So pag nagsalita ating pastor, God will be speaking through him. And we have a heart that is readily to hear. Alam nyo, yung mga tao na mapagmataas, yung tao na mayayabang, will not seek God. In Psalm 10 verse 4, in his pride, the wicked man does not seek him. In all his thoughts, there is no room for God. So makikita natin, di ba? Yung mga tao na matataas, mayayabang, will never seek God and will never go to church. Will never go to the house of God. Asan sila? Andoon sila sa ano, mga kamunduhan. Sa mga mall, sa mga beaches, sa mga worldly things. And they will never, never seek God. But in 2 Chronicles 7:14 said, The humble will seek God. Sabi dito, If my people who are called by my name, humble themselves and pray and seek my peace and turn from their wicked ways, then will I hear from heaven, forgive their sins and heal their land. The humble people will seek God. In Zephaniah 2:3 said, Seek the Lord, all you humble, and the land who do His just command. So makikita natin yung contrast. Proud person will not seek God, but the humble will seek the Lord. What are the resultants? Ano yung benefits of seeking God? First, you will lack no good thing. Hindi ka magkukulang ng anong pangangailangan mo. Yan ang pangako niya sa Psalm 34 verse 10. The lions may grow weak and hungry, but those who seek the Lord lack no good thing. Wow. Kaya tayo nagkukulang because we do not seek God eh. But if we continue to seek God, we will lack of no good thing. Secondly, deliverance from all fears. Psalm 34 verse 4, I sought the Lord and He answered me and delivered me from all my fears. Sa panahon natin ngayon, di ba? Maraming ano, tayong kinakatakot. Mga nangyayari sa Pilipinas, sa buong mundo, nakita natin ang dami ng ano, iba't ibang gera na nangyayari. Maraming bansa na mga nag-aaway at kung ano-ano na yung mga nangyayari sa mundo. But when we seek God, God will deliver us from all fears. Then thirdly, you will be successful. Magiging matagumpay ang mga tao na naghahanap sa presensya ng Panginoon. In the life of Uzziah, King Uzziah, in 2 Chronicles 26 verse 5 said, He sought God during the days of Zechariah, who instructed him in the fear of God. As long as he sought the Lord, God gave him success. See, sabi dito, as long as King Uzziah seek God, God gave him success. Do you want to be successful? You seek God. You read the Bible every day. You go to church. You pray. And God will give you success because God will impart you His knowledge, wisdom. Then fourthly, there will be prosperity. In the life of King Hezekiah, in 2 Chronicles 31:21 said, In every work that he undertook in service of the house of God, and in accordance with the law and the commandments, seeking his God, he did it with all his heart and prospered. Ang ibig sabihin ng prosper dito,
You will prevail. You'll be successful.

0: you will be victorious. Then, fifthly, you will be rewarded if you seek God. Hebrews 11:6. And without faith, it is impossible to please God, because anyone who comes to Him must believe that He exists and that He rewards those who seek Him. So, ibig sabihin, God will answer your prayers. God will give you wisdom. God will give you promotions. God will heal you because you seek Him, and God can be found. And then another benefits, you will understand all things. Proverbs 28:5. Evil men understand not justice, but they that seek Jehovah understand all things. So maintindihan mo bakit nangyayari ang mga bagay nito. Bakit nangyayari ang mga pangyayaring ito? Because you are seeking God, and God will reveal it to you. If we seek God, we will live. Amos 5:6. Seek the Lord that you may live. Habang nabubuhay tayo, it is our heart desire to seek God. Lastly, we can find Him. Those who seek me find me. Yan ang sabi sa Proverbs 8:17. At sa Jeremiah 29:13 said, you will seek me and find me when you seek me with all your heart. Amen? Sa panahon natin ngayon, habang iniintay natin yung pagbabalik ng ating Panginoon, while waiting the rapture, we seek Him through His word, when we pray, and when we go to the house of God. So let us seek Him every day of our lives. Muli, ito po si Pastor Mar ng Mighty Men in Uniform, na patuloy na nagpapasalamat sa inyong lahat, sa inyong pakikinig at pagsusubaybay sa ating programang MMU Reports sa ating segment na Ang Mabuting Sundalo.
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2: This is Praise Moments. I'm Sister Bev. Today, we're looking at Psalm 31, verse 5, which talks about the God of truth. David is calling God the God of truth. A companion verse for this verse in Psalm 31, verse 5 is Revelation 3:14, in which it says, "These are the words of the Amen, the faithful and true witness, the ruler of God's creation." The Amen, the truth, the faithful one. God, the Amen. You know, people go through life arguing with God. Have you ever met somebody or have you ever argued with God? As though, right? As though God could be wrong. As though God could just say, oops, I guess I made a mistake about that one. You know, why do you ever argue with anybody? Why do you argue with people? Well, maybe because you're just feeling grumpy and you just want to argue with people, but maybe you think you're right and they're wrong. So why would you ever argue with God? Is it because you think you're right and he's wrong? Or do you honestly think that God did wrong to you? Oh, no, no, no, no, no. He is the Amen. He's the one who puts the exclamation point on the promises of God in your life. He's the final word. If your life isn't lining up with the word of God, you need to find out why and then align yourself to his word. Live righteously. Fill yourself with his word. He is the Amen. He is the final word. So get into every promise and believe it. Every promise he has ever made. Just think of that. Everything he's ever promised. He is the Amen. Don't argue with him. Just believe him.

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1: 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And A for ambiguous.
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1: So, basta't ganyang klase ng mundo, VUCA, mahirap ka talagang, ano dyan, full of surprises yan. Minsan pleasant, minsan unpleasant. And in such kind of environment, it may be a challenge for many of us to find stability. And yun na yung pinag-uusapan natin ngayon. 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Kaya napaka-importante for us to understand kung anong ibig sabihin itong biblical stability to help us navigate itong mga maraming challenges and uncertainties in life. 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
2: Aba, sabi ng Cambridge Dictionary, it is the state of being firmly fixed or not likely to move or change. 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
3: Dito sa Webster New World Dictionary, ang haba ng definition. 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
1: 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Desirable ba itong stability?
4: Of course,
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4: dapat.
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2: Stable.
1: 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Having gone through a lot, yes, of challenges in life, sa age na to, talagang gusto natin.
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5: Yeah.
1: Oo. 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
5: Malakay 3:6 ng NLT. I am the Lord and I do not change.
1: Galing.
5: That is why you descendants of Jacob are not already destroyed. Naku, may plano po sana and just they destroyed. Pero napigilan. Kasi nga, sabi ng Lord, I do not change. That is why, hindi lang si Jacob, lahat ng mundo, kung hindi ako nagtitimpi, I might destroy you. 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The fear of the Lord is Zion's treasure. So, ang ganda po ng mga pangako sa atin upang hindi tayo maligalig in times like this.
1: At makita natin doon sa mga binasa natin na passages, the source of stability, si God.
5: Tama. 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
1: Tapos si God na ng mga pagkilos ng Panginoong Diyos. 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I think even the young people ngayon, why are they studying, working so hard? 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Ano ba yun? 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
5: Okay, diba? Yes. 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Kung saan-saan.
0: Wala na yun.
5: Forever is God. Oh. Eternal God nga ang tawag.
0: Hingin ka lang sa past.
5: So, tayong mga, sabi nga ni Lola Carmen kanina, yung mga talagang well-informed about biblical times. 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This is the time na magpahayag tayo.
1: Okay, so dear listeners, narinig natin, if we want stability, particularly in these times, di ba, of uncertainties, look to God.
0: Yes,
1: diba?
0: Amen.
1: Because God is the source of stability. That is His character. So, huwag po kayong aalis. Marami pa po kami pag-uusapan tungkol dito after a short break.
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1: And nandito pa rin po tayo sa Senior Moments, ang ating paganda ng paganda na discussion about stability for our times. So mga partners, in practical terms, after na you have defined what stability is, what is the source or who is the source of stability, in practical terms, how would you describe naman a stable life based sa Word of God?
2: Kasi pag sinabi mong biblical, ito ay Word of God. At pag sinabi natin Word of God, doon na natin makikita gaano ka-stable, gaano ka-complete ang iyong pananampalataya na nakabase sa Word of God. So, in times like this, it is said that biblical stability means being anchored in God's character and in His promises regardless of your external environment or circumstances. 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So, ang sabi rin sa Awit 125:1, sabi doon, "Those who trust in the Lord are like Mount Zion. It cannot be shaken." It means it remains forever. It means having a sense of security that is grounded on your faith in God. This requires building a strong foundation by knowing God and His Word. When the storms of life come, your belief and values will shine forth. So ito po magiging test. 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
1: Lord Joyce, yung nasabi mo na ano, storms of life, yeah. 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
2: Mararanasan natin yan.
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2: 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This has to happen.
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1: 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So some families maaring uuwi yung kanilang breadwinner na doon nagtatrabaho, problema yon, di ba?
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1: Amen.
2: 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So yung mga sinasabi ng Panginoon, baka kapagbigay sa atin ng lakas ng loob na magpatuloy. 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These are temporary conditions. na sinabi rin ng Diyos na hindi yan magtatagal. But this has to happen.
1: Isa yun sa mga concerns talaga, lalo na kung ang kanilang main source or breadwinner ay yung
2: OFWs,
1: di ba? 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
2: Amen. Another biblical stability means resilience. This is the ability to bounce back both emotionally and spiritually after troubles. Alma, nagkaroon tayo ng malaking problema. We should not really stay there and sleep on the problem, but do something. Bangon tayo. May magagawa tayo. And Filipinos are known for that. Iba sabi. Filipinos are very resilient. They are pliant like the bamboo. Sabi niya, ang mga Pilipinos daw, pagka nagkaroon ng trouble, babangon agad. And that's how Filipinos become great. Sabi nga sa Isaiah 40:31, but those who trust in the Lord will find new strength. They will soar high on wings like eagles. They will run and not grow weary. They will walk and not faint. So, kailangan talaga. Laban lang. Hindi dapat upuan ng mga problema. Do something. 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And as we face troubles in life, we all experience grief, fear, insecurity. But let's not forget God. He is always there for us.
1: Amen.
2: At lagi siyang handa para tayo tulungan. God is only 2 class spans away. 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
1: Amen.
2: And after that, we allow God to restore us and we continue our journey of faith.
1: So maganda yung sinabi mo, Lola Vicky, yung talagang pagka nakaranas ng shaking up, turn to God.
2: Yes.
1: Ano yun?
2: Two class spans away.
1: Prayer. 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
1: Alam mo, Lola Carmen, just sa sinabi mo na yan, yung kasing account na yung kay Apostle Paul, doon sa Acts chapter 27, beginning with verse 13, yung nagkaroon ng storm at sea na talagang nalagay sa panganib ang kanilang buhay. 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So, dear listeners, huwag po kayong aalis. Itutuloy pa po natin ang ating discussion tungkol po dito sa what biblical stability means. So, stay tuned in po.
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5: Paul says in Hebrews chapter 10, do not forsake the assembling of yourselves together as is the habit of some. 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It is the illusion of technology. You need to be in God's house. You need to gather together with other believers. Can I challenge you this weekend? Make sure you and the whole family are in God's house.
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0: namin kayong sumali o umaten sa ating morning prayer tuwing Miyerkules, Huwebes at Biyernes, 5:30 ng umaga hanggang 7 po ng umaga. Kayo po ay malugod naming naanyayahan sa gawaing ito.
1: So there you have it, mga dear listeners. Kita-kits po ulit tayong muli next week para sa continuation po ng ating discussion about stability for our times. Dito po sa Senior Moments, for every moment is a beautiful moment. 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
5: This is Praise Moment. I'm Sister Bev. In Psalm 91, in verse 5, you will not fear the terror by night. If it's a night season, if it's a season, a dark season, what is it that we can expect to happen in our lives? Well, let's look at Exodus chapter 13, verses 21 and 22. And this is, of course, talking about the crossing of the sea and the journey of the Israelites out of Egypt, out of bondage. In verse 21 and 22, it says, "By day, the Lord went ahead of them in a pillar of cloud to guide them on their way, and by night, in a pillar of fire to give them light, so that they could travel by day or night. Neither the pillar of cloud by day nor the pillar of fire by night left its place in front of the people." Wow. When I had the double mastectomy, not yet 2 years ago, this passage was one of my passages. It's one of the passages that God spoke to me. And because I'm a very visual person, I have this painting that Pastor gave to me. He brought it for me one time in Israel. And this painting is just of the people crossing the Red Sea. But because I'm a very visual person, after the surgery, I would be at home, I'd be on the couch, or I'd be walking around praying. I would see that painting and I would be reminded of this passage, this very passage. He gave them a beautiful cloud to guide them by day. But he gave them what at night? A pillar of fire. A pillar of fire to guide them by night. He didn't just say to them, "Oh, yeah, it's a night period. It's a period of darkness. It's a time of night for you. So you're excused from productivity. You can just sit on your bed or sit on your couch and feel sorry for yourself." Oh, no, no, no, no. That is not what happened. He gave them a pillar of cloud. He gave them a pillar of fire. Why did he give them a pillar of fire? It says right here in verse 21, he gave them the pillar of fire to give them light, that they would not be sitting around in darkness. They would not be sitting around, "Oh, I'm so depressed. Oh, it's lockdown. What can I do?" Feeling sorry for themselves. "I can't see my relatives. I can't see my friends. I'm so depressed." No, God gave them light. He gave them a pillar of fire to be light for them. And there's a second one, so that they could travel by day or by night. He gave them a pillar of fire so they didn't have any excuse to sit around and feel sorry for themselves. They didn't have any excuse to sit there on the couch and go, "Well, there's nothing I can do." No, he gave them light. You know that he's our way maker and he makes a way. These people were hemmed in. They had the Egyptians behind them and the sea right in front of them. It seemed like a hopeless situation. But God specializes in hopeless situations. He specializes in making a way where there seems to be no way. God wants you to keep on moving. And when I look at this picture, this painting, I'm reminded, these Israelites, they weren't just out on a day pass from Egypt. Oh yeah, by the end of the night, we're going to have to go back. We're going to have to go back to slavery. We're going to have to go back to bondage and fear and our taskmasters and all those horrible things. No, when they left Egypt, they left bondage and it was for good. Why? Because they had a destiny. God wasn't just bringing them out of Egypt. He was bringing them into their own destiny. And I got news for you. He has a destiny for you. And your destiny didn't stop being your destiny just because of lockdown. The plan that God has for your life didn't stop being the plan that God has for your life just because we're in lockdown. You're on a promising career path. Your business, it's promising. It doesn't stop being promising just because a season of night or a season of darkness has come. He gives you light so that you can keep on moving by day or by night. Of course, you can keep on moving by day, but even in the night seasons, even in the dark times, you can keep on pressing on toward your destiny. And in verse 22, it says, that pillar, whether by cloud or pillar of fire, it did not depart from the people. God is not going to leave you right now. He's not going to leave you. He's not going to leave you penniless. He's not going to leave you begging. He's not going to leave you wondering what your future is all about. He has laid out for you a destiny, and that is your destiny. And he is a way maker. He is a light giver, and he is making a way where there seems to be no way. He's there. You just need to look and see. And in Exodus 14, just a few verses later, verse 15, the Lord said to Moses, "Why are you crying out to me? Tell the Israelites to move on. Just keep stepping one step after another. Move toward the destiny that God has for you. He is your way maker, and he is making a way to make that happen."
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0: I'm Mikey, Austin, Cliff, Scoob, Eric. We're a band called Seventh Time Down. This is our second time here at Cathedral of Praise, our second time going in to take part in the Daily Manna in Aroma and Happy Land. And we want to encourage you guys that if you've not been involved in that, take a step of faith and go and volunteer your time. Go and volunteer generosity. Go and steward the presence of God in Aroma and Happy Land. Take part in what your church is doing. We've been there two times for about 2 hours, and it has, you know, it changed the kids' lives when we go in and hand them a meal, but I'm telling you, it has done something inside of our hearts that can never be undone. So we want to challenge you and encourage you to go take part in the feeding, the daily manna. I guarantee you it will change your life, and it will change the lives of these kids there receiving this food. So thank you guys for having us. This has been awesome.
1: 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Or you can comment at dzbr.ruforreal. And that's a number 4, okay? Are you for real? Now, each day we are bringing you something different, but I promise you, it is always going to come from the Word of God. We're going to tackle things. We're going to tackle topics of life and things that you face, but we're going to get the answer from the Word of Life, which is the Word of God. Check us out, and let me ask you, are you for real?

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3: Hey everyone, it is Pastor A. Now I want to invite you guys to check out a wonderful program that we have on this Bible radio station, and that is called Are You For Real? Now, what do? We talk about questions and we answer them from the Word of God. We talk about Christian music and we review artists and much, much more. Now, you need to be checking us out on Facebook because we have a Facebook page that you need to like. Or you can comment at dzbr.ruforreal. And that's a number 4, okay? Are you for real? Now, each day we are bringing you something different, but I promise you, it is always going to come from the Word of God. We're going to tackle things. We're going to tackle topics of life and things that you face, but we're going to get the answer from the Word of Life, which is the Word of God. Check

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2: 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Now, what do? We talk about questions and we answer them from the Word of God. We talk about Christian music and we review artists and much, much more. Now, you need to be checking us out on Facebook because we have a Facebook page that you need to like. Or you can comment at dzbr.ruforreal. And that's a number 4, okay? Are you for real? Now, each day we are bringing you something different, but I promise you, it is always going to come from the Word of God. We're going to tackle things. We're going to tackle topics of life and things that you face, but we're going to get the answer from the Word of Life, which is the Word of God. Check us out, and let me ask you, are you for real?